0: and financial news in the challenging and uncertain times we're in. Subscribe today. Learn more about BRICS, industry leaders, and their market predictions for the future, along with what you might expect to see in terms of precious metal performance in the weeks and months ahead. 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
1: They went ahead with a wedding today in South Carolina without a family of four from Massachusetts. The parents and two children died when a bus crashed into several vehicles in Virginia on I-95. Here's ABC's Andrew Dimbert.
2: The NTSB now trying to determine what caused the bus driver to plow into the backup, saying speed may have played a factor.
3: It seems fairly clear that if there was any braking, there wasn't much because of the speed and the severity of the collision.
2: Virginia State Police charging 48-year-old Jing Dong of Staten Island with two felony counts of involuntary manslaughter and saying more charges are pending.
1: The Donchev family was heading to the wedding with a carload of homemade desserts for the celebration. Families are celebrating the near miracle in the mines. Four miners trapped for 10 days in Laos emerging from the cave on their own. ABC foreign correspondent Britt Klenet says two men remain inside.
4: Tropical rain has been delaying the rescue effort for these two remaining men. The divers, though, they are hoping the rain will clear enough so that they can explore the option of a sixth chamber inside the cave, and telling us they've been searching for other potential entry points.
1: Defense Secretary Pete Hegseth is pushing for rapid AI integration into the armed forces. Admiral Frank Bradley of U.S. Special Operations sees a future where AI determines what targets to hit. Humans would have to make sure, he says, that only hits the targets we intend to hit. Wayne Cabot, ABC.
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10: We are 1 week away from the primary here in the state of New Mexico, a Democratic primary, Republican primary. We'll start with the Republicans here on News Radio KKOB, because all of a sudden we got another poll out. Yes, and it's kind of surprising, and I don't know whether I believe it or not. We'll get your opinions on it. 505-243-3333. Thanks for being with us this afternoon. Brandon Vogt with you. J.J. Buck producing. We got Mike Gabin in the newsroom. So the first poll we had, we're talking about the Republicans here, was pretty early on. Well, let's see here. It was about 6 weeks ago now. It was the Emerson College KRQE poll. That's the latest poll these two polls were done about the same time. The Emerson College KRQE poll and then the Albuquerque Journal poll
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and a judge said, you know what, Duke, you're right. We're going to pause this thing right now and see what's going on. It was a victory that the Republican establishment in the state should have gotten a long time ago. And maybe lack of funds, resources, whatever the case may be, but that's kind of what the opposition party needs to do is keep the Democrats, in this case, and MLG, checked, because we just don't have the numbers in the legislature to affect any sort of change right now. So you have to work through the court system. And yes, that takes money. And Duke Rodriguez had the money, and he got the injunction. So right now, there's a pause on universal child care. He's also suing the Republican Party in the state of New Mexico because their chairwoman has not done what she is supposed to have done, and that is leave her position when she's running against another Republican. So that one is going on out there as well. But it is lawsuits, it's challenges, it's being a pest, it's being opposition when you're in the opposition seat, and the Republicans of the state of New Mexico are. And at the time of this poll, Greg Hull was at 21%, Duke Rodriguez at 10, Doug Turner at 10. And a few weeks later, we got the Albuquerque Journal poll, and we start to see a lot less undecideds. And that poll, 40% undecided. The KRQE poll was 61% undecided. So you had 21% that decided to choose one of these three candidates instead of stay undecided. And you had about 9% break with Hull. You had 12 break with Doug Turner. And Duke Rodriguez actually lost a point. He was down to 9%, okay? And that's the last poll that we had in the state of New Mexico for this governor's race. Greg Hull, 30%. Doug Turner, 21%. A significant jump for him. Duke Rodriguez at 9%. But there's still 40% undecided. And here we go after all the early voting. In fact, if you want an early vote, you only have until Saturday, because that's when that'll shut down. And then you got Sunday and Monday and a week from today on next Tuesday, Election Day. If you want to affect change, you got to go out and vote, whoever your candidate is. And for conversations we'll have next week, I'm sure. Just because your person doesn't win and you do want to affect some change in the state of New Mexico, that means you help. You go vote. You support somebody that maybe wasn't your first pick, but you definitely think that it will be better than Deb Haaland, which it will be. And Deb Haaland will be the Democratic nominee for governor. That's very, very clear at this point. Sorry, Sam Bregman. Thanks for playing. Here's a year's worth of turtle wax as your consolation prize. You're done. Now, that brings us to this third poll that we have. And evidently, it was commissioned by none other than Mark Ronchetti. That's right. Remember Mark Ronchetti? Years on KRQE. And then ran for U.S. Senate against Ben Ray Lujan. That was back when Republicans actually used to field a candidate for U.S. Senate. We don't do that anymore. We rely on a write-in ballot to see if we can get somebody on the ballot to oppose the U.S. senator. But a long time ago, back in 2018... the Republican Party actually did field a U.S. Senate candidate, and that was Mark Ronchetti. And then, of course, he took Ben Ray Lujan to the mat, and it was that was not 2018. That was 2020. That was middle of COVID. I mean, you had MLG shut down campaigning. Yes, she did.

0: did. And a lot of that was because Mark Ronchetti was gaining on Benray Luhan, and it was super close, but Benray Luhan ended up winning. And then Mark Ronchetti, I think he went back to CareQE for a short period of time, and then he was out for good. And then he ran against MLG in 2022. Okay. So last few years, he's been doing a podcast. And I guess some of you may know the specifics of this. I have the numbers, but you may know the specifics of how he commissioned this poll. And you can let me know, 505-243-3333. You can call in or you can give us a text here. But I found it surprising, as Ronchetti called it, the real poll in the New Mexico GOP primary. And just released, 33% for Greg Hull. So he's come up a few percentage points, more than the Journal poll that we got a couple of weeks ago. But here's the surprising one to me. Doug Turner at 30%. I will say this. I think, and this is just me, my ear to the ground. I tell you everything I know, by the way. I'm not holding back any secrets or anything. But just kind of what I'm hearing from people, it does feel like Doug Turner is starting to gain some momentum. Okay? Now, I have told you about the things that I don't like about the Doug Turner campaign. I feel like they kind of twist, and by they, I mean the Republican establishment, kind of twisted his arm a little bit to get him into the race. And when I say Republican establishment, I mean southeastern New Mexico. Most of them are from that part of the state. They're also the ones responsible in turning the Republican Party in the state of New Mexico into a regional party. They really don't care about the rest of the state. I'm talking about the Republican establishment that's in charge right now. It's hard to win in other places. And I think they've kind of given up. But anyway, Doug Turner is their pick because he wasn't running for governor a year ago or a year and a half ago like Greg Hull was. He's a businessman, great guy. And that's what I find interesting. And I hope some people are willing to talk after this primary. Right now, people don't really want to talk about it. But after this primary, and you know, maybe even months from now, we may learn about what the real relationship was. Because evidently, the Republican establishment, mainly in southeast New Mexico, it's where a lot of the money for the Republican Party comes from. They wanted to have their horse in the race. It wasn't Greg Hull. Duke Rodriguez jumps in. He's the wild card, right? And it's funny to me that the establishment Republicans in southeast New Mexico didn't find somebody from southeast New Mexico to run for governor. They went and found an Albuquerque businessman. His wife was a professor at UNM. That's kind of goes against what the establishment Republicans in southeast New Mexico are kind of all about.
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9: Boy, have I got some news for you today. I didn't think we would have anything on this situation until after the primary, which is still going to be next Tuesday, June 2nd. I thought the judge would at least wait until after the primary, and then whatever decision was made would be made. But no, we got a decision today about the future of the Republican Party and Amy Barrella, its chairwoman or former chairwoman. Thanks for being with us here on News Radio KKOB. Brandon Vogt with you this afternoon. J.J. Buck producing, Mike Gaba in the newsroom. And yes, it happened this morning. So there were two lawsuits. One was filed in Albuquerque. One was filed in Alamogordo. The one in Albuquerque, and this, of course, stems from Amy Barrella, chairwoman of the Republican Party in the state of New Mexico, violating her own bylaws by running against another Republican for Otero County Commission. A lot of you have been following this story. I've been talking about it. And two lawsuits were filed that, you know, she can't be chairwoman and run against a Republican. Now, she could, if there was no Republican that ran against her, she'd run unopposed. There's nothing to say that she can't run against a Democrat. But Jonathan Emery, law enforcement official formerly down there, decided to run, which he has more than a right to. And this all happened March 10th. Here we are, May 27th. So there were two lawsuits filed, one in Albuquerque, one in Alamogordo. The one in Albuquerque that was filed, they asked for the judge to recuse themselves, and then I haven't heard anything about that in a couple of weeks. But I guess it was on Thursday this the case in Alamogordo was heard, and here were the plaintiffs. The plaintiffs were Jonathan Emery, the guy that was running against Amy Barrella, Aubrey Blair Dunn, running for lieutenant governor, and Duke Rodriguez,
0: also running for governor, and also another lawsuit that Duke Rodriguez was victorious in. There are the plaintiffs. There is also two other members of the Republican committee against Amy Barella, Jim Townsend, of course, and Kimberly Skaggs, who works for the party. Okay? And I'll read this. We'll get your reaction, too, if you want to jump in here. 505-243-3333. But she's out. The judge in this case, Cynthia Mercer, said she can't fulfill this duty, and she gone, as they say. I'll read from the court documents. This matter comes before the court on the plaintiff's verified emergency motion for a temporary restraining order and preliminary injunction, and on the motion of defendants Amy Barella, Jim Townsend, and the Republican Party of New Mexico. So that was what was happening here. Plaintiffs assert that the defendants are violating the Republican Party of New Mexico's bylaws. The New Mexico Supreme Court has recognized that a voluntary membership organization's bylaws constitute an enforceable contract between members and the organization. Because this was one of the things that came up first, was can a court actually rule on something that is in between in a political party? Because a lot of people were like, well, they'll just let the party sort itself out. But no, there's precedent. And the judge found it. Precedent in Oregon, precedent in Kentucky, precedent in California, where, and these cases are cited, where a judge has made a ruling when it came to a party squabble. But the parties actually kind of give that authority to a judge when there's a conflict. Now, let's see here. Michigan was another place where this had happened before. The Libertarian Party of Oregon. Let's see here. In addition, the evidence presented to the court was that nothing in the Republican Party of New Mexico's bylaws purports to submit the question of their interpretation of any particular entity, including a parliamentarian. Accordingly, there is no administrative remedy provided by the bylaws that have required exhaustion prior to seeking relief in the court. Neither is there any officially sanctioned interpretive body to which the court could defer to. So that's the court saying they tried everything they could. Barella's not going to budge. Townsend's not going to budge. And we got to give this to the court. All right. So this is more from this injunction here. In order to obtain a preliminary injunction, the movants must show that, one, they will suffer irreparable injury unless the injunction is granted. Two, the threatened injury to the movants outweigh any damage the injunction may cause the opposing parties. Three, the issuance of any injunction will not be adverse to the public's interest. And four, there is a substantial likelihood that the movants will ultimately prevail on their merits. This was the four things that the court looked at. Based on this evidence, and they list all the things that happened in some of the court cases that set precedent on this. Based on this evidence, the court concludes the plaintiffs have met their burden of showing that the preliminary injunction factors weigh heavily and compellingly in their favor. First, plaintiffs have shown that they will suffer an irreparable injury unless an injunction is granted. An irreparable injury is one that cannot be compensated for, which compensation cannot be measured by any certain standard. Defendant Amy Barella has not vacated her position as the party chair, despite the fact that she is running in a contested primary against the plaintiff, and she has used party resources to promote a meet and greet involving the candidates whom she endorses rather than her primary challengers.
9: In addition, her position as party chair gives her a higher profile and may lend her an extra aura of greater party legitimacy than her challenger. Defendant Townsend and Skaggs have publicly endorsed candidates in this primary. That, again, is a no-no. These actions constitute irreparable injuries for purposes of issuing a preliminary injunction, since any disadvantage they create for the plaintiffs cannot be remedied if the plaintiffs lose the primary election. Remember, one of the plaintiffs is Jonathan Emery, who is running against Amy Barella. And the court, the judge in this case, looked at Amy Barella running against him, which she was not supposed to do, but also using party resources to promote other candidates whom she endorses, which you cannot endorse a candidate if you're elected party leader. Townsend and Skaggs have also publicly endorsed candidates, and that was not lost on this judge. Also, the social media footprint. Go look up their social media stuff for the Republican Party. Go look up Amy Barella. Go look up Jim Townsend. They're all over the place endorsing candidates. So here we are. Judge has issued the injunction. How about this? Plaintiffs has also shown that the threatened injury to plaintiffs outweighs any damage the preliminary injunction may cause defendants. By voluntarily joining the party, defendants agreed to be bound by its bylaws, meaning when Amy Barella ran for office, she agreed that she would not run against another Republican. Requiring defendants to adhere by those bylaws cannot be considered an injury to them. Plaintiffs have also shown a preliminary injunction is not adverse to the public interest, since it cannot be against the public interest to require defendants to adhere to the party bylaws, which constitute a valid contract among the party members, which are required to be filed pursuant to state law. Again, this is from the actual court documents today. Jonathan Emery, Aubrey Blair Dunn, Duke Rodriguez, and others against Amy Barella, GOP chairwoman, Jim Townsend, state senator, also national committee man for the Republican Party, and Kimberly Skaggs. And finally, plaintiffs have shown that they are likely to succeed on their merits of their claims that defendants are violating the party bylaws. The uniform state rules of the Republican Party include a section entitled Conflicts of Interest Restrictions, and the two rules at issue in the case are enumerated in this section. All right. In the event, and this is what we've been talking about, officers shall not publicly endorse one Republican candidate over another Republican candidate in a primary. That's Rule 143. And then Rule 144, in the event the state chairman or any state officer files as a candidate for public office, and there is another Republican who has filed for the same office, the state officer shall immediately vacate that office. The court finds that both of these provisions are intended to ensure that the state party officers do not publicly favor one Republican candidate, including the party officer herself, over another. Last paragraph here. Accordingly, plaintiff's motion for a preliminary injunction is granted. Amy Smith Barella is hereby enjoined from continuing to hold the position of chairman of the Republican Party of New Mexico. Defendants are hereby enjoined from publicly endorsing or publicly supporting one Republican candidate over another in any contested 2026 Republican primary.
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0: You know, you would think when a judge says you're done, you would go home or at least back off a little bit. And that's not what is happening with the GOP in their alleged, I'll say former chairperson, Amy Barella. Thanks for being with us here on News Radio KKOB. Brandon Vogt with you. We got JJ Bucks producing, Mike Gabe in the newsroom. We'll take your calls. Busy day as we are on Thursdays. We got America's Top Soundbites coming up at 2 o'clock. So we'll get your reaction to this as the story broke yesterday, right before we went on the air. Judge Cynthia Mercer. And here's, I'll read this again for you. Accordingly, the plaintiff's motion for preliminary injunction is granted. Amy Smith Barella is hereby enjoined from continuing to hold the position of chairman of the Republican Party of New Mexico. All right, that's from a judge, signed, sealed, and delivered. And the spin started almost immediately with Barella and her camp, Jim Townsend, all of them down there. I heard a lot of stuff with, oh, it doesn't really matter now. It's just until the primary, which is June 2nd. And she's still the chairperson. And it's a Democratic judge that did this. I got news for you. And in no small part because the ineptness of the Republican Party in the state of New Mexico. Guess what? Most judges in the state of New Mexico are Democrats. Just like most registered voters are Democrats, and it has a whole lot to do with the state operation or lack thereof of the Republicans here in the state of New Mexico. So, you know, that really doesn't hold a whole lot of water. But we heard all those excuses, and then continuing all over social media today, Amy Barella, I mean, she's putting out statements under you know, chairwoman of the Republican Party. She's making videos. Now, one of the things, too, is the videos she's making are all about her race for Otero County Commission. Yeah, not a whole lot of other stuff about what's going on with our state. And that was one of the things in this lawsuit, was the fact that Amy Barella, or they said that the Republican Party and those in that leadership can't make endorsements. It's in the bylaws. You know, you can't make endorsements. She was making endorsements. Obviously, she made the endorsement in her own race. But, you know, Amy Barella and that group of Republicans, not really acting like Republicans, acting more like Democrats, frankly, just ignoring law and order, kind of making up their own rules as they go along. And it's a big kind of, we'll see what happens. Now, I'll tell you this. There has to be some sort of a meeting, and we'll see if, and one of the things that they may do is call a meeting, which they have to, since as we have all known, the seat is vacant now. Call a meeting, and guess what? She may just run again and stack the deck, or hope that they stack the deck for her to win. And I know when I say that, a lot of you listening that aren't really involved in party politics, and I really wasn't either until, you know, a couple of months ago, you're like, that's crazy. Why would she even have the nerve to run again, much less have a great chance to win? Well, because that's what happens when you have consolidated power into a few counties in the state of New Mexico. And you make this, and she was saying this on social media today, talking about her county commission race, saying, we don't want to let those people in Albuquerque or other parts of the state decide what's good for Otero County. Okay, we don't really care about Otero County. Like we care about Otero County, and they're doing great. They got a bunch of Republicans there, you know, wonderful, great, carry on. But you're using that, again, using other Republicans, pulling them down so you can climb higher. And that's not the purpose of a statewide operation. And it is kind of nuts to think that, pardon me, she would run again and then actually win. But that could happen. That could happen. And there's all sorts of stuff, you know. They would have the meeting far away, you know, from the like central New Mexico. They would have it down in the southeastern part of New Mexico. It costs money for people to go down there. And again, you have to be a part of it's called the state central committee to actually vote. And I mean, this thing ain't over. And I'll tell you this, Republican, both, and I hate to use that word faction, but both factions here that are in the media, they're saying, you know, calling it a GOP civil war. Both factions of this thing may just screw this whole thing up. We know that the Amy Barella, Jim Townsend part is going to, especially if they run her again. But the kind of the rebellion side of the Republican Party, they may just mess this whole thing up too. So we'll just have to kind of see what happens with this moving forward. Now, we did hear from Amy Barella's opponent down in Otero County. His name's Jonathan Emery, and this is where this whole thing started. Like, if he wouldn't have ran against her, it would have been fine. You know, but at that point, she needed to choose whether she was going to run for office as county commissioner or continue as GOP chair. She chose to do both. Yesterday, a judge said you can't do both. And today, she's carrying on doing both. And the Republican Party in the state of New Mexico is okay with it for whatever reason. This is what he said. While I've not been quiet, I haven't talked about this lawsuit at all. Well, I'm not gloating because a lawsuit is not just about my campaign or the others involved. It should have never been filed in the first place. Yesterday was a win, not for me, not for those who filed, but for the Republican Party and for those in the state of New Mexico. And that's Jonathan Emery, who's facing Amy Barella. But again, like I said, I mean, you got to take advantage of your opportunities. And believe me, Republicans in the state of New Mexico have a hard time taking advantage of opportunities. So we'll see. Now, we got some. So the Republican Party executive director, Leticia Munoz, the Republican Party of New Mexico, strongly contends that this order is prior restraint on free speech in violation of the First Amendment. So again, they're hem-hawing around. Oh, this really isn't what it means. And she's still the party chair. And just ignoring this judge's order. Let's see here. Also, Mercer, this is the judge. For conflict of interest purposes, it makes no difference whether the party officer was first or last to file her candidacy for public office. The conflict arises because she is a party officer holding authority and making decisions on behalf of the party while at the same time running for public office against another party member. And that was from the judge. We'll hear from the attorney coming up, Gary Mitchell. He was the attorney representing the plaintiffs. KOET caught up with him yesterday. We'll hear from that. We'll get some of your feedback on this, too. 505-243-3333. Again, busy day today, so if you want to jump in, you can. 505-243-3333. Same number for the text line as well. Because to me, it's pretty cut and dry. Judge says you're gone. You need to go. And the state party needs to move on, whatever that means. But they're going to continue. Republicans in New Mexico doing Republican in New Mexico things is basically what it boils down to. Take the win. Take the win and try to capitalize on it. Hey, I want to remind you about our 250 Flags event. It's coming up later this summer. And we're honoring those people that you've submitted on our website, newsradiokkob.com. 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
0: 96.3 News Radio KKOB. It's Branded Vote with Ben Morrison, the comedian, and he'll be featured on the new season of Comics Unleashed on CBS. And his new special, it's available everywhere now, Ben Morrison 45. Ben, thanks for being with us today.
17: That's my pleasure.
0: All right, Ben, tell me about... Yeah, thank you. And tell me about your new comedy special, Ben Morrison 45, where you've hit a milestone, right? 45 years old?
17: Yeah. I've hit the milestone of officially being halfway through my life. And all the aches and pains that come with it, my friend.
0: Yeah.
17: 45 is an ode to getting old. An ode to waking up one day and your back hurts for no apparent reason.
0: Mm-hmm. What was kind of the first signs to you that you started to get older?
17: Just things hurting when you hadn't done anything to make them hurt. Like,
0: okay.
17: I would say, like, right now, like, my ankle clicks wherever I walk. I get a little click in my ankle. It's now become a unit of measurement.
0: Like, uh-huh.
17: How far is the store? About 100 clicks. You can just tell.
0: Yeah, Ben Morrison, 45, and that's the new special. It's available now. What's kind of the feedback you've gotten on this special?
17: It's been great. Yeah, I've been really lucky to get great feedback on the special. I also think it's like the kind of comedy I do is I've never been, I don't touch really ever politics or religion. My feeling is that my job is to make everyone laugh.
0: Mm-hmm.
17: I want anyone coming into my show, no matter what political party they in or creed they're part of, to have just as good a time as the person sitting next to them.
0: Mm-hmm.
17: So the feedback has been great. And 45 is unique in the sense that a lot of the special is done with live images that I'm controlling. So
0: yeah.
17: I like the idea of being able to pluck moments out of my everyday life, take a picture of it, put it up behind me, and then riff on what everyone else is seeing in addition to hearing.
0: Mm-hmm. Yeah, that's great. You can learn more, BenTheMorrison.com. So why did you come up with that unique website address?
17: that's a good question. The real answer is one of my best friends in the comedy game is a comic named Greg Romero Wilson, who I've done a lot of work with, and you've seen him on all the TV shows.
0: Oh,
17: you recognize his face. But when Greg started for 15, 20 years, he called himself the Greg Wilson. And that's how old I am. Back when Gmail was starting, I didn't know that Google and Gmail would wind up being what they were. So when it was time to sign up for mine, as a goof, I said to him, oh, hey, check out my new Gmail thing. I'm Ben the Morrison, making fun of the fact that he was the Greg Wilson.
0: Yeah.
17: And then here we are 20 years later, and it's my name online.
0: Yeah.
17: I adopted it from him.
0: Yeah, well, it makes sense, and it's very catchy, and people remember it. BenTheMorrison.com is where you can find out everything. And you'll be featured on the new season of Comics Unleashed on CBS. Mm-hmm. Kind of tell me about, you know, for folks that aren't familiar with it, what happens there on that show with Byron Allen.
17: Well, Comics Unleashed is it's an institution at this point. It's Byron's showcase show where four comedians per episode sit down with Byron. It's basically stand-up comedy in a sit-down format.
0: Yeah.
17: And it's a round table discussion, almost talk show format, where Byron will lead us into our comedic thoughts and quips that we deliver to each other and the loud screaming live studio audience. It's a lot of fun, the show. And what I like about Comics Unleashed is you can just turn it on and immediately you're getting nonstop jokes for a good half an hour. it is a wonderful show.
0: Yeah.
17: And I'm glad that people are taking to it.
0: Oh, what's great about it is you guys are playing to each other also and the crowd. And you know that you've got to bring it when you've got, you know, four heavyweights sitting there. I mean, you've got to be funny. And that's really what Comics Unleashed has built their reputation on.
17: Yeah, Comics Unleashed, it's a fantastic show. And what I really like that they've done with this new version of Comics Unleashed is they've really encouraged us to riff with each other live on stage. I think in the earlier iteration of Comics Unleashed, it was much more just joke. And now with the new one, of course, you're getting the jokes, you're getting the funny, but you're also getting a lot of us comics being comics with each other live, which creates some of the best moments on the show that no one was planning.
0: Ben Morrison, you can check out BenTheMorrison.com for all his information. And with Comics Unleashed and Byron Allen, of course, this is going on late night CBS now, but the viral clips of Byron Allen from back in the day, from the 70s, and he was a guest on, he did a stand-up on the Johnny Carson Tonight Show in 1978. I mean, this guy has been a mainstay of television for 50 years. Kind of tell me about Byron and your relationship with him.
17: I have known Byron for a while, actually. I first got connected with Byron via his now, at this point, long-running comedy game show, Funny You Should Ask.
0: Yeah,
17: I was a writer on Funny You Should Ask. I was actually the first writer hired on that show, probably about 10 years to the day at this point when I started working on that. And through that, first entered Byron's orbit, and he is quite the character. He's a mad genius. The funny professor, so to speak, and have just worked in and around his community for quite some time and have now been lucky enough to do two episodes of this new iteration of Comics Unleashed.
0: Yeah.
17: And frankly, I hope to keep working with Byron as long as I can. The man is kind of a genius and really does care about comedians.
0: Oh, definitely. You're 45, Ben. You probably remember Real People, right, when he was on that show.
17: Oh, yeah. Yep, that was Byron's talk show. That must have been 30 years ago when he was doing that.
0: Yeah.
17: I mean, you hit the nail on the head. He's been a staple of television for 50 years, both as a performer and then, of course, as a producer, and then moving into billionaire owner of the Weather Channel. He's a pretty intriguing fellow.
0: Oh, definitely. Ben Morrison, you'll be on that new season of Comics Unleashed, late night CBS, KRQE here locally in Albuquerque.
9: and Ben Morrison, 45, where you tackle some things. So this is kind of looking at your life now at 45. Are you a little bit afraid of what will happen next if you have all of these issues at 45 years old?
17: Well, tune in for the sequel, 55.
9: Okay.
17: Same funny joke, just a lot more physical ailments, shall we say. You got to age gracefully. You got to laugh about it, you know?
9: Uh-huh. Yeah. Also, do you do, tell me a little bit about the stuff that you've done on social media, especially with Nurse John.
17: Yeah, John is another intriguing figure that I've been lucky enough to be in the orbit of. Nurse John, for those of you that don't know him, is the TikTok sensation. He is a nurse that began making sketch comedy about being in healthcare during the pandemic, and it just blew up.
9: Mm-hmm.
17: He developed a loyal, rabid following of fans, so decided he wanted to develop a live stage show, and I was lucky enough to get connected with him, to travel with him really all over the country. I mean, we've been to all four corners of the great United States. And I would host the show and then do comedy in between his acts. And it's literally, I've never seen audiences go as nuts as John's audience, for real.
9: Yeah.
17: Never, ever seen an audience go as crazy as John's audience. And it's a real outlet for healthcare workers that, you know, are working 14-hour shifts and are exhausted to come out, celebrate the work that they do, and laugh.
9: That's
17: the show is, of course, all about working in healthcare.
9: Yeah, very funny. Check it out on social media and on the website, benthemorrison.com, and the special Ben Morrison 45. Ben, thanks for being with us today.
17: Awesome. Thank you for having me. It's been a pleasure.
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18: From ABC News, I'm Wayne Cabot. President Trump took to social media tonight to talk about Iran, railing against CNN's coverage, insisting that most of the agreement states Iran will not have a nuclear weapon. He has not provided an update on where the agreement stands with Iran, days after huddling in the Situation Room. White House correspondent Selena Wang.
19: More than 48 hours after President Trump said he'd make his final determination on a deal with Iran, still no deal. But the president insisting the two sides are getting close. Trump is demanding Iran reopen the Strait of Hormuz, guarantee it won't develop a nuclear weapon, and hand over its highly enriched uranium. Trump also saying he wants Iran to agree not to buy a nuclear weapon.
18: And there are reports both sides would like to change that draft, and with no hope of unlocking the strait, oil prices are rising, up around 2% right now. Israel today made its deepest push into the territory of its enemy neighbor in decades. ABC's Ian Pannell reports.
20: The IDF taking control of a 12th century crusader castle in southern Lebanon. Israeli flag raised atop Beaufort Castle. This is the deepest Israeli forces have been inside Lebanon in 26 years. The IDF saying it's rooting out Iranian-backed militia Hezbollah inside Lebanon.
18: A pill has been shown to prolong the lives of pancreatic cancer patients.
21: In a trial, patients with metastatic pancreatic cancer who took a new drug almost doubled their survival time. The daily pill, not chemotherapy, blocks a protein that fuels tumor growth. Of 500 patients, those who took the drug lived for a median of 13.2 months compared to 6.7 months for chemotherapy patients. The study was published in the New England Journal of Medicine, presented Sunday at the American Society for Clinical Oncology's meeting. The FDA plans to expedite its review. Brian Clark, ABC News.
18: Pancreatic cancer is one of the deadliest. 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
24: I love it!
23: The number two slot went to another low-budget horror film, Obsession, with over $26 million. It's Obsession's third consecutive weekend of growth, making it the first non-Christmas release to do that since Jaws in 1975. In third place, The Mandalorian and Grogu raked in about $24 million, a 70% drop from its debut last weekend. Mike Dubusky, ABC News.
18: Violence in Paris after Paris Saint-Germain's victory over Budapest in the soccer finals.
25: The moment of triumph for fans around the globe turned into chaos on the streets of France. Fires burned and people clashed with police in parts of the capital in Paris. Now, police arrested nearly 800 people who were allegedly involved in the unrest. 480 of them were arrested in Paris, and a French official telling reporters that 57 police officers were injured during the chaos.
18: ABC foreign correspondent Marcus Moore. Once in a blue moon is now. The full moon rising tonight is the second full moon in a month. But if it seems a tad smaller, it is. It's at the farthest point from the Earth all year long. I'm Wayne Cabot, ABC News.
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1: 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This thing's going out in flames. Bye, Viper Pit. Welcome back to the Eric Strauss Show. Every Monday through Friday, 6 to 8 p.m. It's compelling. Incendiary. Cialis. For your soul. And Viagra for your brain. Jeff St. Louis, Man Candy, is your producer. Jeff St. Louis, Man Candy.
28: It helps to be prepared.
1: Just check inside that box and make sure that thing's in there, Man Candy.

0: Over 17,000 under evacuation as California wildfires threatens homes in Simi Valley, California. And that, look.
1: Did you see where it started?
0: Where?
1: It's actually a, you know, a ditch bed where a bunch of homeless people were camping in Simi Valley. And it's going to turn out to be a horrible fire that's going to cost a lot of people their homes.
0: That started probably because they were burning stuff and trying, you know, whatever.
1: Not to vilify them, but to just state the obvious, you know, when you've got these big, huge encampments like this, you can't control that kind of stuff.
0: Yeah. More than 17,000 people under evacuation in Southern California on Tuesday as a wildfire threatened suburban homes. The wind driven by Sandy Fire was reported Monday in the hills of Simi Valley, about 30 miles northwest of Los Angeles. By Tuesday morning, it had consumed more than 2 square miles of dry bush and destroyed at least one home, according to the Ventura County Fire Department. I really think this DEI County Fire Departments are working out. I think you should just hire people based on how you feel. I mean, vote for governor just because of how she looks. I think that's a really, really good idea. Just look at her and she's fierce and, you know, it doesn't matter. She's can't articulate, can't debate, avoids everything, can't answer off-scripted questions. Let's vote for her because of the way she looks. Yeah, I think it's a great idea. Just vote, put your Deb Haaland sign, blindly put it in the ground, and just, I'm with her. She's fierce, even though she's a nitwit. And I can't face reality that it is a flawed candidate. Kind of like Kamala. But I'll digress. Who's on? We got Steve? Steve, you're on News Radio KKOB with Eric Strauss.
2: So last night I was trying to call you 3 times, but for some reason, I kept losing signal out there by Tahajali, and I'm pretty sure I know why. But anyway, the reason I wanted to call last night...
0: Someone... Now, wait, Steve, for a second. Someone could be targeting you with microwaves.
2: Well, so get there.
0: If you have... Let me give you a pro tip. If you buy that microwave popcorn, and you have it in the back, and suddenly kernels start popping, pull over, put on your foil hat, and get out of the damn car, okay? Just a pro tip, but go ahead.
2: So last night I wanted to call and rip on Sarah, but after listening to Sarah and her, you got to vote for Deb because she's, you know, pro-Earth and let's take care of black bitch. And then Richard calls and goes completely backwards on his roommate and, you know, rips on Deb and her commercials and all that other good garbage. And
0: that's got to be a very peaceful household, Steve.
2: Oh, I know. Steve calls today and talks about the sound waves and everything else. Dude, we got to get a reality show with these three. Yeah. I want to be the fly on the wall on that bad boy.
0: Oh, he's so good. He's so good, Steve. Hey, thank you for the call, brother. I appreciate you.
2: You bet, man.
0: Take care. Always good hearing from you. Oh, wow. Let's go to Charles. Charles, you're on News Radio KKOB with Eric Strauss. Hey, Man Candy finally got his knee cream.
3: Oh, the diclofenac sodium?
0: Yeah.
3: Yeah, I'm glad he can use it.
0: Super nice of you, by the way.
3: Oh, that's not a problem.
0: Super,
3: but I just
0: want
3: to clarify something from last night. I have never seen Uranus, and I have never been to Uranus.
0: Me neither. Me neither.
3: And I'm with...
0: Nor do I want to go.
3: Pardon?
0: Nor do I want to... I have no future travel plans, Charles.
3: Yeah, I don't want to see Uranus.
0: I don't want to see Uranus either.
3: No.
0: No. I heard the people there are horrible. They don't shower.
3: No. They smell like... yeah.
0: Anyways...
3: But I'm with Darth Vader Martin. I don't think my text messages are getting through either.
0: Really?
3: Yeah.
0: I wonder why.
3: I don't know.
0: Did you text Harlan is full of it? Common sense, that is?
3: No.
0: No, that's not you. I don't know. Text me right now.
3: Okay.
0: Live on the air. Let's check it.
3: I will do that right now.
0: 443-3333 in case

0: You don't know the number. I know you do. That's a joke.
1: I wasn't sure about that one.
0: Yeah. I'm just going to sit here with dead air. That's how important you are to me, Charles. I'm going to sit here with dead air until I get your damn text message. In protest. They might be microwaving you, too.
1: No, it's not microwaves. It's frequency following response.
0: Yeah, frequency waves.
1: Right.
0: They could be getting you, dude. I had a feeling the other day that vibrated, and when I touched it, I could hear, see, I'm touching it right now, and it just did it. Do you hear it?
1: Yeah, I did.
0: You think they're targeting me?
1: Pardon?
0: Do you think I'm targeted?
1: No.
0: Okay, I got Harlan Common Sense from Don Chimayo. That's not you, is it?
1: Nope.
0: Nope. I'm not getting them. Contact your local carrier. Maybe they're blocking you, Charles.
1: Maybe.
0: No, we aren't. We don't have the technology to block. We let anybody text message.
1: Yeah,
0: trust me.
1: You, the type of dog I have. Well, some of the dog. Well, two of them.
0: And in the past, I've gotten pictures from you. I've gotten all kinds of stuff.
1: Yeah.
0: Let me refresh the page again. Now I'm frustrated. I don't know. I don't know why we wouldn't all of a sudden be getting your text messages. Nope, not getting anything from you. And you just sent something, correct?
1: I did.
0: And I assume you didn't send Deb Haaland for governor.
1: No.
0: No.
1: I sent Afghan Hound.
0: Shocker, I really thought that was you there for a second.
1: No.
0: All right. Charles, we'll figure it out. Thank you for the call, buddy.
1: Have a good night.
0: Appreciate you. Do you see it? In the jungle, the mighty jungle, the lion sleeps. See, I'm doing that, man, Candy. Oh, I just got a text. It says test. That's got to be from Charles.
2: There you go.
0: Oh, it did work, Charles. It's on a delay. That's got to be him, right, man, Candy?
3: Absolutely.
0: How do you like my song, by the way? Do you think they're radio frequencying me?
3: It's hard to tell where these waves are coming from.
0: It's a left molar, and when I jam my index finger on it, that's when you can hear the song. It's like a volume button.
3: If you wiggle it around, can you hear voices?
0: I'm too afraid to do that, so I'm going to push the envelope tonight. In the Jungle was about as far as I'm pushing that envelope. ABQ Guns, shop.abqguns. Oh, boy, I just cracked myself up. Damn it. ABQ Guns. Well, you won't be laughing. 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You can never have enough guns. 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
0: 243-3333. That's fascinating. No. Although someone said, let's go logging at Uranus. RIP. I think that was from like three different people. Someone just texted, Arima-wap, Arima-wap, Arima-wap, Arima-wap. I think it's Arima-way, Arima-way, Arima-way. What is it? Arima? Arima? Or is it Awima? Wima? Is it the R sound, rrr, or wuh? What? I think a wee my way with the W sound. So there's that. I got this text message. Good evening, Mr. Strauss. I countered Sarah's vote for Deb Haaland today, and I voted for Greg Hull. And I give Sarah money support as I get two government checks for almost $5,000 per month. And I am paying for a 4-bedroom, 2.5-bathroom house, have 4 bank accounts, and a substantial Charles Schwab stock market account. And I enjoy your radio shows. So there's that. Good for you, Darth Rager Richard. Me very proud of you. So it is a complicated, interesting relationship, I will say that. God, these people become like family, man, Candy. They really do. It's kind of a trip. It's kind of interesting on some levels. 243-3333. So, I don't know if I wanted to get to this one. I do, look. Tennessee officials will pay $835,000 to settle a lawsuit filed by a man who was jailed for more than a month over a Facebook post he made about the assassination of conservative activist Charlie Kirk. Now, look, at the end of the day, What's that, man, Candy?
3: I'm sorry, brother. East Mountain Tom.
0: Oh, okay. Well, let's take East Mountain Tom before I dive into this story, because it's depressing, but it's what America should be, but it doesn't seem to work both ways, is my problem with this story. But East Mountain Tom, you're on News Radio KKOB with Eric Strauss.
8: In the jungle, the mighty...
0: I was back up vocals for you, Tom.
8: Well, it's a wing my way.
0: Is it wing, like a bird's wing?
8: I believe that's what I hear from it. A wing my way.
0: I think you're right.
8: Me up here.
0: I think you're right. So I think wing away. No, I think it's a weem away. A weem away.
8: Yeah.
0: Yeah.
8: You got it.
0: I think we're together on this.
8: Okay.
0: I think we need to start East Mountain Tom's logger band.
8: Hey, we got to do something out here. This forest is drying up before my eyes. I wish I could do something, but.
0: They've got to manage it better, number one. They've got to manage the forest better. If you have too much canopy, the water doesn't hit the ground.
8: Right.
0: Oh, so
8: the ground is so thick with, pine needles and such that it doesn't get to the ground when it rains.
0: Yeah, they need to get out there and clean it up. It's the only solution. It's like a giant pool of gasoline just waiting for a spark.
8: Well, I figured the thing to do is if we could make turpentine with all these pine trees and then make gin from all the cedar trees that we have out here.
0: I'm up for either one of those, but I probably wouldn't drink turpentine, East Mountain Tom. I hope not, anyways.
8: But you don't want to drink the turpentine. You want to drink the gin,
0: Yeah, I think the gin would be a better choice. Thank you for the call, my man. I super appreciate you, as always. Thank you for letting me back up lyrics for you. I love this audience, man, Candy. Are you there, man? He's probably taking calls.
3: Yes, sir. I'm getting you all lined up with it.
0: Okay.
3: I'm checking your text messages out here, see who's stalking you. There's a lot of people that are just infatuated with Uranus. And I think
0: they are. Someone's having a party on Uranus. They said in. It's supposed to be on. It's a planet.
3: We need to get some real astrologers.
0: Unless you start mining in Uranus, and then who knows what you'll find. I would not mine on Uranus. I feel like the toxicity of that sounds deadly.
3: So that's not going to be another discovery show?
0: No.
3: Gold Rush Uranus?
0: No. Yeah, someone texted, we're having a party in Uranus. It's on. And I'm not going to read the second part of that text. It's bad. It's a-wee! That's how they end the text, man, Candy. A-wee! Multiple E's, by the way.
3: That's a lot of E's.
0: 243-3333. Do we have callers? Oh, thank God.
3: No, we're out of callers. You could take a little break here if you're
0: ready. Thank heavens for that. Join the conversation. Man jailed over Charlie Kirk post. He won $835,000. I'll give you the good and bad and why I'm okay and not okay with this story at the same time.
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0: Okay, this is taking a dramatic turn. Someone texted me a link. It's really bad. It's not good. Well, I mean, it is good, but it's not. It's not the problem. The farmers are complaining that since the Strait of Hormuz is closed, they can't get fertilizer. 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Now, someone sent me a link, and I actually called the number. This is a real thing. It's not what you think it is. And I'm going to order some stuff from them. But I just want you to hear this. I hope you can hear this.
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0: We're going to do the Uranus in Indiana.
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0: I don't know. 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It looks wonderful. Who sent this to me? It's actually a general store. Man, I am getting these people to come on the radio show, Man Candy. I'm going to keep calling that number until I'm going to butt dial that fudge factory right now. Don't. What the hell?
3: I don't even know what to say. You know,
0: Nick,
3: it's the end of the week.
0: Hear that? Watch. You think I'm joking. Listen to this.
3: Okay, I'm listening.
10: 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Please listen carefully. Press 1 for Uranus, Missouri. Press 2 for Uranus, Anderson,
0: Let's
10: Indiana.
0: Try Missouri this time.
10: Press 3 for... To talk to a fudge packer, press 1. To leave us a message, press 2.
0: Can you hear that? Can you?
3: Yes, I can hear that. That's interesting. I didn't know that you could call them directly.
0: I'm going to text you the website. Well, I'm just going to.
3: I didn't know.
0: You think I'm Joe? It's an actual store.
3: I did not know Uranus had a website.
0: I'm going to send you the email right now. I'm sending you this. Someone sent me the link.
3: Oh, my gosh. These people.
0: I'm not kidding.
3: The audience makes half of the show.
0: We are getting them to send us some fudge.
3: Okay. Oh, absolutely. We'll talk about it on the air. We spend a lot of time talking about Uranus anyway.
0: Here's the subject line. Uranus fudge, Man Candy.
3: Oh, my God. The lines are lit up.
0: Should I send it to the suits?
3: No, let's leave them out of this conversation.
0: Would you like to do the Christmas gift? Uranus fudge for the entire staff? Dear Eric, regarding your idea of Uranus fudge, I can't wait to see you in my office at 9 a.m. Sign the suits. All right, let's go to Bob. Bob, you're on News Radio KKOB with Eric Strauss.
12: Eric, my brother.
0: How you doing, man?
12: Listen, man, you've got to go there. I've been there.
0: You've been there?
12: Yeah. Yeah.
0: You've been to the Fudge Factory?
12: I've been there. As a matter of fact, I couldn't stop laughing because they got signs all the way up. Like, there's four different highways that go into that area. And there's signs everywhere. It's the same thing. It's got, you got to go to Uranus, the Fudge Factory. The first time I just drove by because I was in a hurry. But the second time I went by, and literally it was so packed of people that I just had the urge. I had to do it. So I went up a little ways, turned around, came back the other way, and circled back around and went in. It's unbelievable. You need to go in there, brother.
0: How is the fudge?
12: It's fantastic.
0: Did you have any fudge packed there?
12: No, I didn't pack anything.
0: Why are we talking? You didn't pack fudge there?
12: I didn't pack any, no, but I sure ate some. I don't know who packed it, but there was a couple fudge packers there.
0: That's great. Hey, Bob, thank you for that call. My radio career will never be the same. I appreciate you, brother. Hey. Uranus Fudge puts out a quarterly periodical. I have a copy at home. This is real, man, Candy. Paul, you're on News Radio KKOB with Eric Strauss.
13: Hey, Eric. I'm the one who sent you that link, and I can tell you this. I drove from Albuquerque into Ohio, to Dayton-ish. And, I was driving with my 14-year-old, and we got to see all of the bumper, the billboards. And it was about Uranus and Spudge. And just let me say, just kept going and going and going. And I can't help but remember that. And so, yeah.
0: Did you stop there?
13: Ever go there, but
0: you didn't go there?
13: Memorable.
0: You didn't go?
13: No,
0: I chose to go get
13: any fudge. I got a balloon instead.
0: Oh man, thanks Paul for the link, by the way. I super appreciate you. Thank you for the call, brother. What a nice guy. Oh, I think we need a break, man, Candy. I just got told on the voicemail that if you would like to speak to a fudge packer from Uranus. Yeah, on that, let's take a little break.
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0: Well, someone texted one of the headlines, Uranus Fudge Factory expands entrance so more people can come inside. Someone found a picture of me in that fur coat. I love that picture. You know, that was at, I believe, Terry Cusair's memorial, I believe.
3: You wore that to Terry Cusair?
0: No, a lady was wearing it, and I asked her if I could put it on. I was just kind of trying to lighten the mood a little bit.
3: I got you.
0: I wouldn't wear that to the thing, man, Candy. I have a little social filter, but I it was either that or I forget. It was an event like that for KKOB, and I'm like, hey, do you mind if I try your jacket on? And I think my wife snapped the picture. It was hilarious. And it's like they captioned it, finally I found Uranus. do you see that picture, man?
3: Yeah, Candy? I do. Yeah, you need a hat and a cane.
0: It's bleeping hilarious. Uranus Fudge Factory. The best fudge comes from Uranus. Someone actually bought some of the fudge.
3: That's amazing.
0: Is there a training program to be a fudge packer, or does one come by it naturally? Someone asked. I will ask, because I promise you, if before my radio career is over, I will have either the owner or a worker or somebody from Uranus Fudge Factory on this radio program. That I will promise you. I am going to effort this. Snack on Uranus. All snacks. Beef jerky, popcorn, taffy. They have Uranus taffy.
3: Where'd you get that taffy from?
0: Sticks on the gums.
3: Uranus.
0: Redneck nuts. I don't even want to know what those are. They look, life is like a box of chocolates or redneck nuts. You never know what you're going to get. I think I saw Uranus pinching a Keller at Balloon Fiesta Park. No thanks. Okay. Fancy food words. I'm not going to do the serious story. I just can't. I'm just not in the mood. I was going to do a serious, like, First Amendment rights, kind of drag the vibe down, but I don't want to. I was going to talk about the socialist mayor of Seattle has driven Starbucks out of there. How do you drive Starbucks out of Seattle? But I'm not going to. I'm not. Now, this is interesting. Would you wear a blindfold for 24 hours to get $10 million? In a heartbeat, except if I had to wear it on Uranus. Someone on social media asked, would you wear a blindfold They just put a hat and cane on it, man, Candy. How do people do this? They're so creative. That might go on the next t-shirt. Someone asked on, would you wear a blindfold 24 hours in exchange for $10 million? The money would be wired to your bank account the minute's over. No taxes, no questions asked. Few rules. You can't take the blindfold off even for a second, not even to eat or go to the bathroom. You must stay at home and you cannot fall asleep. If you do, the challenge ends and you get nothing. The sleep thing would be rough. I don't like staying up. Too old. The person who posted this says you might hear things, both real and imagined. I used to have a caller that was convinced if I would go sit in a dark closet, I would hear the voice of God. I'm not making this up. He used to call in on the weekends, and he's like, hey, Eric, you need to just go to a closet where it's dark and quiet, and you will hear the voice of God. I'm not kidding you, man, Candy. He would call with that call. It kind of scared me out of doing it, to be honest with you. I was like, I don't know if I want to talk to God just yet. I'm not there yet. I'm not prepared for the omnipotent being to contact me yet. I'm really not. I've heard the voice of God in my head a couple times, like, hey, ding dong, like, don't jump off this thing. You're going to hurt yourself. And guess what I end up doing?
3: Jumping
0: off the thing and hurting myself.
3: I think your wife might be the voice of God because she tells you not to do things all the time.
0: You're right. You're absolutely bleeping right. We're going to be celebrating 27 years tomorrow night, buddy.
3: That is such a congratulations right
0: That's
3: there.
0: 27 years. Tomorrow is our anniversary.
3: I love that woman.
0: Yeah, she's good peeps, man. She really is good peeps. But you might hear things both real and imagined, so you might have to deal with creepiness, possibly from like ghost-like entities, but you're safe. You just cannot touch that blindfold. More than 7,200 people saw the post and voted. 93% said they totally do it.
3: Of course, without even thinking about
0: it. Without even thinking about it. 5% said they'd try it, but they knew they'd fail. That's me. 3% said they would refuse to try it, even for $10
3: million. For $10 million, you can sew my eyelids shut for the day. I'm good with that.
0: I'm not. No, man, Candy. We're not going that far. Honestly, I'd hope the voices would keep me awake, someone said. The only hard part about this is not sleeping for 24 hours, especially not having the stimuli to see in front of you. See, that would be hard. And how would they tell if you're asleep? Huh? You're just like, they're like, hey, are you asleep? You're like, absolutely not.
3: Can't you tell I'm sleeping?
0: As you're wiping balas off the side of your mouth, you're like, absolutely not. I would pee my pants for 24 hours for that kind of money, someone else joked. I would let the mysterious entities pee my pants for that kind of money. Someone asked if they could have coffee pre-made, and the host said, you can't have it pre-made, but you could try to make it blindfolded. Few people said they think they can. They're half zombies in the morning anyways. And someone said, I'll do it for $200. You couldn't make me stay up 24 hours for $200. It'd have to be a little bit more than that. Wives are the voice of reason, not of God. I don't disagree with that. I don't disagree. Wives are definitely the voice of reason. All right, let's get to some fun facts and get out of here. What's that, man, Candy?
3: Sarah is on the line.
0: I'm right at fun facts, man, Candy. I don't want the vibe sucked out of me.
3: Don't change your protocol. Go ahead, brother.
0: Researchers have documented that 34 cases of wild orcas offering prey or food to humans, including fish, birds, and stingrays. Wild orcas, so it's not some kind of SeaWorld skit. Even crazier, they didn't just drop it. each time they appeared to wait for a response from the human after the offering. Now, are they trying to lure the human in to eat them? Someone just sent me a picture of their Uranus Examiner. That's the newsletter. And it says, one of the headlines says, mom loves Uranus. So, and then they show a mom eating fudge. So there's that. Major League eaters invade Uranus again. You can't make this stuff up, man. Mom loves Uranus. Headline in the newsletter. The Uranus Examiner. America has more than 53,000 storage facilities. That's more than all the Starbucks, McDonald's, and Subways combined. The rest of the world only has 10,000 self-storage facilities, and America has 7 square feet of self-storage for every man, woman, and child living in the United States. That's heartbreaking. We don't need that much crap. The more you know, man candy. Corned beef is named for the large grains of rock salt, also called corns of salt, that are used to treat the meat. Sugar and spices can also be added. The more you know. That is so depressing. 7 square feet of self-storage for everybody in America.
3: Well, you know what? With these rent prices, people are going to be living in those pretty quick.
0: Yep. There are 43 sovereign states in the world with a monarch as head of state, but none of the monarchies are ruled by a sole queen. Following the passing of Queen Elizabeth II in 2022, Eswatini in South Africa is ruled jointly by a king and a queen mother. The current tandem has been in power since the mid-80s. It's King Mswati III and his actual mother, Queen Mother Nafombi. And now you know. Finding love in Uranus, another headline from the newsletter. Uranus Police Department, log of incidents. They give you all the incidences. A lot more twins are being born. The twinning rate has increased by 1/3 since the 80s. Go out and make a difference in the world. Viper Pit, Man Candy, thank you for all you do. Eric Strauss, I am outro.
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18: Welcome to Weekend Magazine. I'm Paula Maes, and I'm going to use the line right away. We're here to pass the sopapillas.
19: Yes.
18: And this is a very exciting program, and I don't want to make you jealous out there, but we just had hot sopapillas with honey. So if you're listening, go to your nearest place where you get your sopapillas to enjoy the rest of this show. I have with us today two very special people. One is I just met him today for the first time, the New Mexico State Poet Laureate, Miguel Gonzalez. Manuel Gonzalez.
19: Yes.
18: And you're from here. And then Micah
20: McCoy, yeah, I'm a communications officer for the W.K. Kellogg Foundation and one of the creators of Pass the Silpoke, yes.
18: Okay, so tell me, first of all, what are you talking about, Mama, when you say Pass the Sopaipilla?
19: Well, see, the premise of Pass the Sopaipilla is that here in New Mexico, when we sit with familia and the people that we love, we pass our sopaipillas. And so there's that idea of breaking bread and little kids with sticky faces running around. But it's actually about those places where we have those deep conversations with people that we love, the conversations about important things, things of substance. And so that's why when we pass those sopaipillas, we're breaking bread and listening to our community, our family, those people that we love in that way.
18: And how did the Kellogg Foundation get involved in this?
20: Well, the W.K. Kellogg Foundation, our mission and focus is the happiness, well-being, and health of children and the families that they're a part of. So, you know, we've been investing here in New Mexico since the 1940s. We're the largest private funder of nonprofits and agencies that work on child well-being here in the state. So this is just an extension of that work. We wanted to create a space where New Mexicans could sort of co-imagine the future they want for children and families, a future where we're all thriving, right? Because no matter who you are, no matter where you come from, the thing that we all have in common is we want our children to be doing well. We want them to be happy, we want them to be healthy, and we want them to have a strong and thriving future right here at home.
18: Right here. Manuel, I got to ask, I asked you very ignorantly this morning, what does a poet laureate do?
19: Well, see, I started as an individual poet that wrote just by myself, and my writing was for me.
18: More than roses are red, violets are blue, more than that?
19: Yes. Well, see, poetry saved my life. As a poet, I found that expressing myself authentically was a way to heal some of those scars and bruises that I already carried on my heart in that way. And so first I was the Albuquerque Poet Laureate, and I represented Albuquerque and poetry in that way. And now I'm the New Mexico State Poet Laureate, and I represent New Mexico and poetry in that way. But what it is I go collect stories. And the stories that I collect are the stories that add our stories to the greater lexicon, the greater stories that we all tell each other about what's going on in the world. And so as Poet Laureate, I'm visiting all the different counties and pueblos and communities in New Mexico and collecting these stories and showcasing them and in different places. And what's important about that is I'm going to places where poetry isn't necessarily always thought of. I'm going to detention centers and foster care places and rural communities and places where poetry is needed, because the healing that comes from that authentic and sincere self-expression is what we all need. And that's something that I think New Mexico needs, which bleeds perfectly into this Pass the Sopaipillas podcast that we're doing, because the people that we're bringing to our podcast are sharing their stories. It's more than just talking about what they do. They're telling us who they are and the stories that inspired them to become who they are, so that hopefully they can in turn inspire other people to use the gifts that they have to make things better for the children and families in New Mexico in that way.
18: Now, it just sounds like it would be such an interesting thing to just listen to people's stories, because everybody has a story. Everybody wants to talk about their families and what they grew up doing and stuff like that. Now, you've done how many of these podcasts have you done so far?
20: Well, we've got two episodes released, and you can find those anywhere you get, you know, podcast episode. You listen to podcasts now, Spotify, Apple Podcasts. We have a video feed on YouTube.
18: And they're, it's not just podcasts. It's also TV.
19: Yes.
18: I mean, like,
20: yeah, we film in video. It's everywhere that you would listen to or watch podcasts today.
18: Okay. And so they do these podcasts. You've done two released so far. And then how many are you going to do in this series?
20: Well, we're going to do around 8 full episodes, and there'll be lots of bonus content in between. But yeah, we're going to be releasing an episode every 2 weeks through the end of the summer.
18: Okay. So tell me what the first two podcasts were about.
19: One was La Cultura Cura, and we were talking about how art and culture can help heal our hearts, our spirits, our communities in that way. Because sometimes in New Mexico, we talk about that we're at the bottom of certain lists or we're struggling with certain things. And that's not what we're doing here at Pastas Sopaipillas. Here at Pastas Sopaipillas, we're spotlighting and showcasing the people that are doing work in the communities on the ground on a daily basis that are making things better for all of us. And some of it's through culture, some of it's through education, some of it's through legislation. And these are the types of people that we're interviewing and the types of topics that we're talking about.
18: Who did you talk to on this first one?
19: Oh, it was the one that pops into my head right now is La Placita. And then in our first episode, we were talking to the seed protectors that collect and take care of our ancestral seeds to make them so that they're there for the future generations, the seeds that go back since time immemorial in that way. We've talked to all types of people and many different topics about the things that are important to New Mexicans and our families like that.
18: And what was the second episode you did?
20: Well, the first episode was called Our Land. And yes. It was about, you know, how important land is to the identity of our different communities and how integral it is to our ways of life and our economy and how do we curate that relationship and how do we find ourselves in that context? Because I think, you know, I'm not from New Mexico originally. I've lived here a long time, but I can't think of any other place that I've been to where the land is so wrapped up in identity of the people here. So
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1: From ABC News, I'm Wayne Cabot. Uncertainty over reopening the Strait of Hormuz is now pushing oil prices higher again, up about 2%. Gas Buddy says without a deal soon, we should expect higher gas prices. Kevin Hassett, director of the White House National Economic Council, telling ABC's This Week, prices aren't increasing as much as they could have.
21: Well, look, in the end, people look at their wallets and they decide how to vote. And if they look at their wallets and look at how much money they have after, you know, the increase in prices, they're going to find that they have a lot more money.
1: Information is murky tonight about the reported draft agreement to end the Iran war. The White House not confirming reports that President Trump is seeking changes, edits. Trump did post on social media tonight to criticize CNN, but 2 days after his meeting at the White House Situation Room, no one has provided updates. Ukraine President Zelensky expects a major Russian attack either tonight or tomorrow night with drones, cruise missiles, and ballistic missiles. He says the intelligence comes from the U.S. and European partners. It indicates preparations are happening now. He's telling Ukrainians to get ready to enter bomb shelters. Israeli flags now flying over a captured castle in Lebanon, Israel's deepest incursion into Lebanon in 26 years. Israel's ground invasion has captured dozens of Lebanese villages where it says Hezbollah fighters are.
22: This weekend, Israel's Iron Dome intercepting rockets. Hezbollah says it fired into Upper Galilee. Large swaths of southern Lebanon now in ruins. Residents digging through the rubble. The country's health ministry says more than 3,400 people have been killed by Israeli forces since March. More than 10,000 wounded.
1: ABC's Ian Paddle. Total blackout hitting St. Thomas and St. John in the Virgin Islands. Second time this weekend. They've been struggling with increasingly frequent outages from decades-old generating units. You're listening to ABC News.
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1: Last year's winner was Mike Pence. This year's Profile in Courage winner
8: is my honor to welcome former Chairman of the Federal Reserve, Jerome Powell, to the stage for the 2026 Profile in Courage Award.
1: Powell pushing back in the face of threats and insults against President Trump's demand that he lower interest rates. A hard rain is hampering efforts to rescue the last two miners trapped in a cave in Laos. ABC's Britt Klenit says that's not all that's gone wrong.
9: Rescue teams hit another setback after one of the pumps used to drain the caves broke down. Search teams are now preparing to push deeper into the cave beyond the area where the five men were found. Officials say the two missing men may be in a hard-to-reach chamber, possibly beyond a narrow crack leading to a deeper part of the cave system.
1: June arrives tomorrow, start of the Atlantic hurricane season with no storms on the map for at least the next 7 days. June is also the start of the annual dog bite awareness campaign by, guess who? Your mail carrier. Last year, postal employees suffered more than 5,200 dog attacks. Dog owners are urged to keep your dog in a separate closed room before opening the front door. If your dog attacks a postal worker, you could owe thousands of dollars out of pocket to cover their medical care, lost shifts, replacement clothing, and emotional distress. California has the most dog attacks on carriers, averaging well over one a day. Wayne Cabot, ABC News.
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4: 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Welcome back to America in the Morning. We turn the calendar on a new page this month on Wall Street. 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
5: Wall Street opens to start June trading this morning. The major averages are all at new record highs from last Friday. A winning May is in the books for stocks, too. Here we go with June.
6: June is actually the worst month on average in a midterm year. Now, June's also been higher 9 of the last 10 years, so there's something for everyone.
5: That's the Carson Group's Ryan Dietrich on CNBC. On Friday, Dell shares were up 32% in one day. Micron shares were up 5% Friday, but up 87% for the month of May. Apple starts trading this morning, eyeing an 11th week in a row of gains. It's on its longest winning streak since 2009. The major averages all open this morning at record highs. Here's how they did last month for May. The Dow was up 2%. The S&P 500 index up 5%. The tech-heavy NASDAQ up 8%. Here's CNBC's Melissa Lee and Mike Santoli.
7: General principle, new highs are more bullish than bearish, but you can definitely also overshoot in the meantime. The end of May, you start looking ahead to what might be able to throw a flutter into this story, whether it is a jobs report, a Fed meeting, things like that.
8: And whether or not this vertical move can go higher.
7: For sure.
8: In the best May since the 1950s. I mean, it's been quite a track record for this month.
5: The war with Iran, now in month 4. The closure of the Strait of Hormuz has taken about 20% of the global oil and gas supply off the market. Prices at the pump were lower heading into the weekend, but still near 4-year highs. And that's causing some worries about the consumer.
9: We need those prices at the gas pumps to come down here. 2/3 of consumers surveyed are saying they're decreasing their spending and other things because of gas prices. Walmart talked about the fact that people are putting fewer gallons of gas in their car. They haven't seen that in years.
5: SW Retail Advisors Stacy Widlitz on CNBC. More workers are raiding their 401ks. Retirement balances fell in the first quarter of this year. According to Fidelity, more savers tapping those accounts for cash because they need it. Most financial experts advise raiding a 401k account because you forfeit the power of compound interest. But so many people have to make ends meet with soaring inflation. On today's watch list, big IPOs, initial public offerings are in focus with a SpaceX roadshow on tap. Insurance companies are on alert today as the Atlantic hurricane season began this morning. This is a big week of data coming ahead. We get earnings from some retailers like Macy's and Ulta Beauty and from some big tech names like Palo Alto Networks, Broadcom, and CrowdStrike. And then on Friday, we get the May jobs report from the Labor Department. That could move the markets.
4: You'll keep us posted. CNBC's Jessica Ettinger at 24 after. The smoke is clearing on a decades-long trend when America in the Morning continues after these messages.
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4: Two sheriff's deputies and killing one of them was tracked down to North Carolina. The Carroll County, Virginia Sheriff's Office identified Deputy Logan Utt, a military veteran and a member of the agency since 2023, as the deputy killed in the shooting Friday night at a home near Richmond. Utt and another sheriff's deputy were sent to a home to conduct a welfare check when they encountered 55-year-old Michael Puckett, who opened fire. The deputies returned fire, but Puckett was able to flee the scene. Puckett was spotted on a surveillance camera in North Carolina, and authorities moved in and arrested him. Puckett is expected to face a judge today and also faces extradition back to Virginia to face murder charges. Cigarette smoking rates have hit an all-time low in the U.S., with just 1 in 11 adults now saying they're smokers. On what's leading to less people lighting up, here's correspondent Lisa Dwyer.
21: A CDC survey finds that the cigarette smoking rate among U.S. adults dropped to another all-time low last year, with only 1 in 11 adults saying they are current smokers. The rate has been gradually dropping for decades due to cigarette taxes, tobacco price hikes, smoking bans, public education, and changes in the social acceptability of lighting up in public. Cigarette smoking is a risk factor for lung cancer, heart disease, and stroke, and it's long been considered the leading cause of preventable death. I'm Lisa Dwyer.
4: America in the Morning for Monday, June 1st, 2026 is produced by Jeff McKay. I'm John Trout. This is Westwood One.
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1: 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And when the weather turns, our forecast is New Mexico's certified most accurate.
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4: Good morning, New Mexico. Today is Monday, the 1st of June, 2026. Here's the latest news from 96.3 News Radio KKOB in Albuquerque right now. 59 degrees, 60 at the airport. The high today, 92. We may be the hottest day so far for 2026. Santa Fe, right now it's 57 and looking for a high today of 83. I'm Sultan Chani Salcedo. Good morning. Albuquerque police are investigating an infant death that happened apparently Sunday in the northeast part of town at an Albuquerque northeast apartment. APD reports that officers were called to the apartment 6100 block of Osuna Road Northeast after receiving a report that an infant had died. After officers were on the scene, they contacted APD's Crimes Against Person Unit that also responded to the scene to begin their investigation. Police have not released any additional details, and we'll have more details as soon as we get them here from News Radio KKOB. Up in Santa Fe, the county sheriff's office is also investigating the death of a 4-year-old child. Santa Fe County Sheriff's deputies responded to the Cañoncito area Sunday regarding an unconscious child. The 4-year-old male child died from his injuries sustained from a skid steer tractor, which was being operated by a family member. According to the sheriff's office, this is still an active investigation. Albuquerque police and state police are looking into the crash of a small plane that happened yesterday afternoon at the Double Eagle Airport. At approximately 3:30, Albuquerque Fire Rescue was dispatched for a report of a small plane crash. The first arriving units included Bernalillo County Fire. Fire crews took command and gave a triage report of one person who was on board and was already pulled from the aircraft and reported with moderate injuries. No smoke or flames were present. The patient was then transported to an Albuquerque hospital. Albuquerque Fire rescue crews worked with Bernalillo County Fire, Double Eagle Airport personnel, and APD and state police are now in charge of the investigation into the cause of the crash. APD has provided more details on an officer-involved shooting that happened Friday night in the area of San Mateo and Central. According to details also provided during a news conference by APD Chief Cicely Barker, police say Robert Salas was shot by officers on Friday shortly after 7 o'clock following a foot chase across Central at San Mateo. Salas had hid behind a pillar at a vacant Walgreens behind the Central Avenue in San Mateo area. An officer tried to talk him into dropping a knife that he was carrying. He then lunged at an officer, and that's when he was shot and killed. According to police, Salas had a lengthy history of violent crime dating back to 2014. 6 years after the death of Jeffrey Epstein, a New Mexico commission will meet today to begin looking at what happened at his Southern Santa Fe ranch. Here's more from KKOB's Terry Travis.
24: The Epstein Truth Commission will begin its first public meeting by researching ways to move forward with the accusations from sexual abuse survivors and without getting in the way of a criminal investigation by the state's Department of Justice. The two entities are expected to work in conjunction with each other, but at this first meeting, no public testimony is going to be taken. Instead, commission members will speak with survivors in private. The commission has also hired a law firm to provide legal assistance and representation. Meanwhile, a memorial built to honor Epstein survivors outside of Zorro Ranch has reportedly been vandalized again. Dozens of people worked over the weekend to rebuild it. Terry Travis, News Radio, KKOB.
0: Well, the forecast for today looks like a hot day today. 92 for a high here in Albuquerque, 83 up in Santa Fe. Right now in Rio Rancho, it's 60. In Belen, it's 61. And it's 59 degrees here in downtown Albuquerque, 57 in the capital city. Stand by. The Morning Show with Bob Clark and Candy is next. Also, we'll have our first traffic report coming up on the 7s. I'm Sultan Chani Salcedo, 96.3 News Radio, KKOB.
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8: Hi, everybody. Good morning. Bob Clark with you here on 96.3 News Radio, KKOB. It is Monday, June 1st. DC down the hall. Andy Cruz sitting here right in front of my face.
25: Good day, sir.
8: Traffic in just a moment. Good morning, DC. And good morning to you, Candy Cruz. How are you doing this morning?
25: I'm doing all right. How are you?
8: I'm fine. It's June, officially.
25: Yeah. That's crazy.
8: Yeah.
25: Still don't quite believe it, Bob.
8: Well, you have no choice.
25: I don't.
8: Just check,
25: that's how it works.
8: Just check one of the many calendars that you're working on.
25: That's right.
8: Yeah. How was your weekend?
25: It was all right. Yeah. I did something that I should have figured out a long time ago. I moved my entire workspace up to the top of my yard so that it's underneath the cover of the large tree. So now I can do projects all throughout the summer with shade.
8: Okay.
25: I should have done that like from the get-go. I don't know what I was thinking. I think because the stereo and everything's down lower. But
8: yeah,
25: I've got those ridiculous speakers that I bought on accident, so I can always hook those up, I suppose.
8: Sure.
25: But yeah, so now I've got a great workspace for the rest of the summer.
8: Your previous workspace was closer to the home, the house.
25: Yeah.
8: And now you've just moved it to the back of your huge yard so you can have a shade tree.
25: Way at the top of the hill. It was quite an undertaking.
8: Well, yeah, I can see why you probably didn't really think about that before.
25: The radio doesn't, the stereo, the speakers don't reach up there.
8: Yeah.
25: So I can't gangster rap it out, which really does help when you're trying to, you know, perform tasks of various natures.
8: Nope. Yeah,
25: gangster
8: no question
25: rap
8: about
25: just
8: it.
25: Helps you. Music in general, I think, just helps you get things done.
8: Whichever
25: faster.
8: Kind of music people enjoy.
25: Right. Yeah, do it.
8: Yeah.
25: So that was...
8: Whistle while you work.
25: Exactly. It does make the day go faster. So that's, I think, why I originally... And I had, like, the covering. I used to just do everything under the porch. But I put those two clear panels in this year when we redid the porch so I could have more natural light, which ends up just cooking me. I think it reflects wrong, and it just makes it hotter under the porch now. So it's been quite an unpleasant workspace.
8: All right, so you've got yourself a new location for your workspace.
25: Yes.
8: The big question is, did you get any work done this
25: week? I did. I got some more stuff done on the stupid wheelbarrow that will never be completed. So I got like 8 more pieces like painted, and I got another piece sawed. I have to hand saw it, so it takes a second. That's quite a life. But... So I did get some things accomplished for the most part. I mean, not as much as I wanted to, obviously, because the stupid foot's still a jerk.
8: Yeah.
25: Sending back my second little foot boot thing that I've ordered that doesn't work. So,
8: you know, I've actually been seeing, ironically, I don't know why they started popping up on my social media feed, but I'm starting to see these little videos on people who have plantar fasciitis.
25: Are you serious?
8: Yeah. And the indication I've been getting from some of the, because I've actually taken time to watch a few of them since you're dealing with it. And the indication I've received that all of these little tricks and the boots and the inserts and stuff.
25: Yeah. Don't work.
8: Don't work.
25: Does it say what does work, or is it just one of those jerk things?
8: Surgery.
25: Oh, well, that's out of the question. I'm not going through that again.
8: All right. Let's get an update on the start of our Monday morning traffic here on 96.3 News Radio KKOB.
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28: 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That I-25 through Bernalillo stretch is also free-flowing. 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
9: Today will likely be the warmest day of the week. Mostly sunny and hot, 92 Albuquerque, 84 Santa Fe. Partly cloudy, mild tonight, 63 Albuquerque, 59 Santa Fe. On Election Day Tuesday, scattered showers and storms develop mainly after lunchtime. 86 Albuquerque, 80 Santa Fe. I'm meteorologist Olga Breeze for KOAT7.
8: You're in Albuquerque this morning. We do have mostly clear skies. The temperature right now is 58 degrees. It is 56 in Rio Rancho. Also around the state this morning, it's 51 degrees up in Farmington. It's 60 down in Socorro. 50 over in Grants and the East Mountains in Edgewood. 51 is the temperature there. And right now in Santa Fe, the temperature is 54 degrees. We'll have another check on traffic coming up at 5:47, plus this morning's news headlines next. 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
3: 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Merchant ships like the Mayflower, the Speedwell, or the Concorde drifted across an ocean to a new world led by names like Robinson, Clifton, and Smith. They left everyone they knew behind, but they all shared the same dream, America. They left to seek out religious freedom, adventure, and to find traffic and weather together on the sevens. We won't let them down. So tune in Robinson, Clifton, and Smith for traffic and weather together on the sevens for your commute. 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
8: 5:45 is the time this morning in our news headlines for you. President Trump continues to review the tentative peace deal between the U.S. and the Iran. Still has not signed off on it. Federal judge in Virginia temporarily blocks the DOJ's $1.8 billion anti-weaponization payout fund. Newark, New Jersey mayor imposing a curfew due to the ongoing protests outside of an ICE detention facility there. Former AG Bondi testified in closed-door House Oversight Committee hearing on Friday on her handling of the Epstein files. New Mexico's Epstein Truth Commission holds its first public hearing today. The remains of a Taos woman missing since last June are found in the Carson National Forest. Early voting ended on Saturday for the New Mexico primary. Election day is tomorrow. On Tuesday, the polls will be open 7 a.m. to 7 p.m. New Mexico State Police investigating a small plane crash at Double Eagle Airport. New Mexico State Police involved in a fatal shooting over the weekend near Veguite in Socorro County. APD identifies the suspect killed in an officer-involved shooting Friday night at Central in San Mateo. APD investigating the death of an infant in an apartment complex near Osuna and San Pedro. And APD arrests two more suspects in connection with a deadly shooting that happened last year near Old Town. In sports, in the NBA, the Spurs on the road at Oklahoma City win Game 7 on Saturday night, and they'll play the New York Knicks in the NBA Finals starting on Wednesday. San Antonio will host Games 1 and 2. And then baseball, the Isotopes wrapped up their homestand Sunday afternoon with an 8-7 walk-off win over the El Paso Chihuahuas. Yeah, so the Isotopes won that series 4-2. Bob Clark, along with Dale Cornelius, Candy Cruz, 96.3 News Radio KKOB. So it's 8 seasons now that the NBA will not have a repeat champion. Last team to win back-to-back nearly a decade ago. That was the Golden State Warriors when they had Kevin Durant there to go along with their all-star crew. But the Spurs, heading into the NBA Finals, DC and Candy, are the clear betting favorite. This is a rematch of 1999 finals when San Antonio beat the Knicks in 5 games, 4-1. Victor Wembanyama is favored to lead San Antonio to the title and win the finals MVP award. He did win the Western Conference Finals MVP. So game one is on Wednesday. So who are we pulling for here?
25: I'm going to go Spurs or the Knicks. I'm going to go Knicks.
8: Are you really?
25: Yep.
0: I'm going Spurs.
8: That's disgusting.
0: It really is.
8: As a Philly guy, there's no way in hell I'm rooting for the New York Knicks.
25: I've been watching Seinfeld, so I feel kind of New Yorkish.
8: They're the coolest thing about New York.
25: And the only thing I know about
8: that,
25: like,
8: Times Square
25: basketball is what Liz tells me, because sure, she watches basketball and she's a Knicks fan. There isn't clearly a
8: mascot nickname here for any of these teams that's going to appeal to you, like the Oklahoma City Thunder.
25: Yeah. I don't know what a Nick is or a
8: Knickerbocker.
25: Oh.
8: Short for Knickerbocker.
25: Got a friend named Nick.
8: That's actually their full name, the New York Knickerbockers.
25: Okay.
8: But they just call them the Knicks.
25: Interesting.
8: So I can't root for New York, but I'm just not a huge fan of San Antonio either. Maybe I'll just check out on this one. Not give a damn.
25: Or do the opposite, like me. Just go with the underdog.
8: DC
25: is very disappointed.
0: Yeah, I am. This is going to be a great series.
25: Romance is over.
8: I'm sure the Spurs fans and all the Knicks fans are just disappointed that I'm not taking a favorite here in the final, because every team I root for always ends up losing anyway.
25: That's true. Like, you do have that curse.
8: Unfortunately. DC knows that firsthand. Colorado. Avalanche.
25: Well, the so bad. My Hurricanes aren't in there either.
8: Yeah, they are.
25: Oh.
8: Carolina Hurricanes are in the Stanley Cup Finals. They start Wednesday night.
25: Who's I thinking of? Thunder. It's the other storm.
8: Well, we were just talking about the NBA. So now I was going to briefly bring up the Stanley Cup Finals are all set. They'll start game one in Carolina, the Hurricanes hosting the Las Vegas Golden Knights. I'm definitely rooting for Carolina in that series.
25: Excellent. Me too.
8: Because their head coach, Rod Brendamore, is an old Flyer, played for the Flyers back in the 90s before ending up in Carolina. Won a Stanley Cup with Carolina 20 years ago as a player, and now he's going to try to lead them to a Stanley Cup as the head coach.
25: Nice.
8: Absolutely. So, NBA Finals, I don't really care. Stanley Cup Finals, go Hurricanes.
25: Woo!
0: You know,
8: today is the start of hurricane season.
25: That's right.
8: June 1st. So,
0: I kind of feel like you should root for the Knicks with all the history we have building up.
8: I can't reach anything from New York.
0: I know.
8: All right, let's get an update on traffic here on 96.3 News Radio, KKOB. Bob Clark here. 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
28: Northbound traffic on I-25 moving slow this morning north of Avenida Cesar Chavez due to a crash blocking multiple lanes of traffic. Slowdowns past Avenida Cesar Chavez extending to Cole Avenue.
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9: Today will likely be the warmest day of the week. Mostly sunny and hot, 92 Albuquerque, 84 Santa Fe. Partly cloudy, mild tonight, 63 Albuquerque, 59 Santa Fe. On Election Day Tuesday, scattered showers and storms develop mainly after lunchtime. 86 Albuquerque, 80 Santa Fe. I'm meteorologist Olga Breeze for KOAT7.
8: Here in Albuquerque, we do have clear skies this morning. The temperature is 58 degrees. It's 54 in Rio Rancho. Elsewhere around the state this morning, 51 up in Farmington. It's 60 down in Socorro. 50 in Grant. It's also 50 in the East Mountains and Edgewood. And this morning in Santa Fe, the temperature in the capital is 53 degrees. It's 551 this morning here on 96.3 News Radio KKOB.
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25: Sure is, Bob.
0: Stock market closed out the week on Friday afternoon with more record highs. The Dow's over the 51,000-point mark. It was up 364 points on Friday. S&P was up 16 points, and NASDAQ was up 55 points. And the futures are up this morning as well. Right now, Dow futures are up about 280 points. S&P, 24 points, and NASDAQ, 78 points. We'll have those opening numbers for you coming up at 7:43 this morning. We'll do our stock and business update. 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Bob Clark, along with Dale Cornelius, Candy Cruz, 96.3 News Radio KKOB. We've got concert tickets to give away every morning this week for a show coming up later this summer. Well, technically, I guess I can say next month, since it's June 1st, because this concert, Darius Rucker, on July 24th at the First Financial Credit Union Amphitheater. And we'll give those tickets away for you coming up this morning at 7:54. Okay, what were people watching late last week? The most watched television shows of 2025-2026 TV season, since that's now over. That was released. They don't count sports, or else Sunday Night Football would have been number one. Streaming and over-the-air television as well. But Stranger Things was the most watched show at almost 33 million.
25: Is that still going on?
0: Views, yeah. I think this was the last season. His and Hers, also on Netflix, about 26 million. Marshalls from CBS, 21 million. Sean Combs, The Reckoning, Netflix.
25: Oh, yeah.
0: Was that a documentary or something?
1: Yeah. Yes, it was.
25: Like the 47th Diddy documentary.
0: Okay. Landman, baby. I still have not watched a complete episode of Landman.
25: It's like a sidetrack from Yellowstone or something, right?
0: No, but it's very good. I'm a big Billy Bob Thornton fan. Let's see here. That was 20 million. Bridgerton on Netflix.
25: Okay.
0: About 18 million. 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High Potential on ABC and Hulu, 16 million. The Pit on HBO, about 14 million. And then Monster, the Eddie Gaines story, 13.4 million. Not familiar with that one as well. Well, in fact, I'm not familiar with most of these shows. I've heard of Stranger Things, never watched it. And I've certainly heard of Landman, and I want to watch it. Let's get an update on traffic now. 5:57 here on News Radio KKOB.
2: Northbound traffic on I-25 moving slow this morning north of Avenida Cesar Chavez due to a crash blocking multiple lanes of traffic. Slowdowns past Avenida Cesar Chavez extending to Cole Avenue.
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5: Today will likely be the warmest day of the week. Mostly sunny and hot. 92 Albuquerque, 84 Santa Fe. Partly cloudy, mild tonight. 63 Albuquerque, 59 Santa Fe. I'm meteorologist Olga Breeze for KOAT7.
0: Here in Albuquerque this morning, we do have temperature with mostly clear skies. Right now it is 58 degrees. It's 54 in Rio Rancho. And 53 right now is the temperature up in Santa Fe. 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
6: From ABC News, I'm Sherry Preston. The U.S. and Iran exchanging more fire over the weekend, raising questions about the ceasefire and the state of the talks. ABC's Rachel Scott with more from the White House.
12: Sources tell ABC News President Trump sent Iran changes to a proposed framework for the country to consider. But just a week ago, the president said the deal was already largely negotiated. President Trump laying out the terms of the potential agreement, saying Iran must agree to never obtain a nuclear weapon, turn over its remaining enriched uranium, and reopen the Strait of Hormuz. President Trump spent the weekend on the golf course, largely out of sight. On Friday, he huddled with top national security advisors in the Situation Room for 2 hours, saying he would make a final determination on a framework to extend the ceasefire and gradually reopen the Strait of Hormuz.
6: However, no agreement was announced. Another weekend of protests at the ICE Detention Center in New Jersey, where those inside have been complaining of inhumane conditions. ABC's Phil Tate is there.
13: The outskirts of the detention center has seen several protests, and last night marked the first night of a curfew that went into effect from 9 p.m. till 6 this morning for a half mile. Demonstrators rallied near the barricaded area outside Delaney Hall during the day. By dusk, protesters clashed with law enforcement for yet another night. Police were in riot gear, the mountain unit on scene to enforce the curfew, ending with a few dozen arrests.
6: 5 miners in Laos brought to safety by divers who are still searching for a flooded out cave for 2 others. ABC's Britt Clinton in Hong Kong says of the divers,
14: they're trying everything to get these other 2 out, to first locate them. They'd have to provide them with supplies first if they found them and then try and get them out.
6: A Utah judge will decide today whether to bar reporters and the public from parts of a key upcoming hearing in the case of Tyler Robinson, the man accused of killing Charlie Kirk. Robinson's lawyers want to restrict access, saying any potential jury pool could be tainted. You're listening to ABC News.
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16: Good morning, New Mexico. It's 6:02 on this Monday, the 1st of June, 2026. From your New Mexico Honda Dealers News Desk, I'm Sultan Chani Salcedo, 96.3 News Radio, KKOB. Right now, Albuquerque, 59 degrees. Here in downtown, the high today, 92. Santa Fe right now, 57, expecting a high of 83. The remains of a missing Taos woman have been found in the Carson National Forest and appear to be that of a missing Los Alamos National Lab employee. More from KKOB's Terry Travis.
20: New Mexico State Police say a hiker discovered what's believed to be the remains of Melissa Casillas in the McGaffney Ridge area. She was reported missing by her family June 26th of last year after failing to show up at work. A gun was also found near the remains. The investigation is continuing. Casillas didn't return after visiting her daughter at work last June. Family later discovered her purse and other personal belongings had been left behind, prompting the search. Terry Travis, News Radio, KKOB.
16: Albuquerque police have provided more details on an officer-involved shooting that happened Friday night in the area of San Mateo and Central. Police say Robert Salas was shot by officers shortly after 7 o'clock following a foot chase across Central at San Mateo. Then Salas then hid behind a pillar at a vacant Walgreens in that area. One officer, armed with a taser, gave commands for Salas to drop a knife he had had in his hand. A second officer then drove up, also pulled her gun, and also made commands for Salas to drop the knife. Within seconds, he then charged at the officer, and that's when both officers fired their weapons, striking and killing him. Salas had a lengthy history of violent crime dating back to 2014, with much of it in Las Cruces, Sunland Park, and El Paso, Texas. The Santa Fe Police Department and Santa Fe County Sheriff's Office arrested Jeremy Gurulay of Santa Fe after he shot a firearm at a female victim over the weekend. He was taken into custody without incident at around 8:15 a.m. Sunday morning following a shelter-in-place order. At approximately 2:30 Sunday morning, SFPD responded to a report that Mr. Gurulay was fighting with two females and then discharged his firearm in the 1400 block of Zipol Road. Officers conducting the investigation learned information that he was possibly at his grandparents' house after that incident, and he was arrested after the SWAT team entered the home, and he was arrested without any incident. A New Mexico commission will meet today to begin looking at what happened at Jeffrey Epstein's private New Mexico ranch. The Epstein Truth Commission will begin its first public meeting by researching ways to move forward with accusations from sexual abuse victims without getting in the way of a criminal investigation by the state's Department of Justice. The two entities are expected to work in conjunction with each other. The commission has also hired a law firm to provide legal assistance and representation. Meanwhile, a memorial built to honor Epstein survivors has reportedly been vandalized again over the weekend, and volunteers worked to repair it. Albuquerque police are investigating after an infant was found dead early Sunday at a Northeast Albuquerque apartment. The situation was reported at 6100 block of Osuna Road Northeast after receiving reports that an infant had died. Officers confirmed the child was dead. Detectives with the Crimes Against Children Unit responded, and more details will be released as soon as they're available. Stand by for more of the Morning Show with Bob and Candy. 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Traffic is also next. Right now in Los Lunas, it's 60 degrees, 60 up in Rio Rancho, 57 in Santa Fe, and 59 here in Albuquerque. I'm Sultan Chani Salcedo, 96.3 News Radio, KKOB.
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0: 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I'm Bob Clark here on 96.3 News Radio KKOB. Early voting is now over for the New Mexico primary. Election day is tomorrow, and a new record for this primary has been set. We'll tell you which one in just a moment, but first let's get an update on traffic and weather together every 10 minutes here on 96.3 News Radio KKOB.
33: Northbound traffic on I-25 moving slow this morning north of Avenida Cesar Chavez due to a crash blocking multiple lanes of traffic. Slowdowns past Avenida Cesar Chavez extending to Cole Avenue.
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1: Today will likely be the warmest day of the week. Mostly sunny and hot, 92 Albuquerque, 84 Santa Fe. Partly cloudy, mild tonight, 63 Albuquerque, 59 Santa Fe. On Election Day Tuesday, scattered showers and storms develop mainly after lunchtime. 86 Albuquerque, 80 Santa Fe. I'm meteorologist Olga Breeze for KOAT 7.
0: Here in Albuquerque, we do have a temperature this morning of 59 degrees with clear skies as we near daybreak. It is 54 in Rio Rancho, and 53 is the temperature in Santa Fe.
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0: New record, Bob Clark, along with Dale Cornelius, Candy Cruz, 96.3 News Radio, KKOB. Early voting's now over for the New Mexico primary. Election Day is tomorrow, and there's a new record set. We'll get to that in a minute. It's not turnout. Although turnout did improve here in Bernalillo County over the final 4 days of early voting last week. I think it was Wednesday when we had Michelle Cavanaugh on, the clerk, and at that point, before the polls opened on Wednesday, turnout was at 8.8%, roughly. By the time early voting was all done on Saturday, the turnout still below where we were in 2024, which is unfortunate considering there's an open seat for governor and a contested primary on each side, but we're at 15.4% turnout heading into Election Day. That's just Bernalillo County. The Secretary of State's office will release the final early voting numbers later this week for the entire state of New Mexico when it comes to turnout. So the polls will be open 7 a.m. to 7 p.m. tomorrow. There'll be 70-plus voting centers that are open. You can find all of the locations at burncoclerk.gov. And remember, you can vote at any one of them. And the other thing to remember, too, is if you still have an absentee ballot, obviously, you don't want to drop it in the
35: mail. Right.
0: Make sure you drop it off in person. Now, the new record that was set for this primary, this probably won't surprise anybody, but spending. An awful lot of money has been raised, and more money than ever before has been spent during the primary election here in New Mexico. In fact, spending has surged past $17 million ahead of the primary tomorrow. So that it's the most expensive primary race in history, and much of that spending has come on the Democratic side, and much of that has come from Deb Haaland, but Sam Bregman as well. So they have combined for about $13 million in total spending. The three Democrats running for governor in 2018, just to give you some context, spent a total of $6.9 million.
35: Hold my beer, I guess.
0: Yes.
35: Hold this case of beers.
0: Now, they didn't raise as much as none of the candidates back then. They didn't raise as much money as Deb Haaland has raised. And remember, we're talking about three candidates running for governor in 2018 during the primary. Michelle Lujan Grisham was the far and away, she was the front runner in the race, and she raised the most money, a lot more money than Jeff Apodaca and also Joseph Cervantes, state senator from Las Cruces. In this race, Deb Haaland clearly is raising a lot more money than everybody else, but Sam Bregman has done very respectable.
35: Yeah, I mean,
0: agree. About $4 million, which usually is, a pretty good chunk of change.
35: Yeah.
0: We're usually running up against somebody that's raised almost now $13 million, like Deb Haaland has done. And she still has about $2 million left in her campaign account, which will, if she's the nominee, obviously carries over to the general election, and she'll start all over again raising money. And Bregman, he has... Let's see here. He raised about $4 million, and he has $295,000 left. So can't take the grave with you. You might as well spend it as much as you possibly can here in the fighting in the final days. He's going down. He's not going down without a fight. That's for sure, even though most people do project Deb Haaland will win by 20 points tomorrow. It's going to be much closer on the Republican side. Clearly, the two front runners at this point, very, very close race between Greg Hall and also Doug Turner. Duke Rodriguez, though, has spent the most money because it's his money. He is self-funding his campaign, and he has spent about $1.5 million of his own money.
35: Oh, wow.
0: Yeah, although it doesn't have much to show for it in terms of the polls.
2: That's unfortunate.
0: As he's been running for a distant third. But he's got a lot of money. Doug Turner has spent nearly $835,000 since entering the race earlier this year. So he's done a pretty good job of raising some money as well. And Greg Hall has reported spending about $520,000 on his campaign so far this morning. So if the television, the radio, and your mailbox feel like they've been stuffed to the brim.
2: Oh, they're stuffed.
0: Yeah, no question about that, especially on the Democratic side. All right, so we're going to have Dan Boyd from the Albuquerque Journal coming up in the 9 o'clock hour. He's going to join us over the phone for a little bit, and we'll talk to him about the latest regarding the primary as we are now in the stretch run before the polls open. It's going to be a big night tonight, probably a packed city council chambers, as the Albuquerque City Council is going to be taking up this controversial proposal to raise the minimum wage here in the city of Albuquerque from $12 to $15 an hour in one fell swoop. At least that's the way the ordinance has been presented. It would go into effect January.

0: minimum wage.
1: Completely asinine.
0: Yes, no doubt about it. So we'll see. We know four city councilors have co-sponsored this ordinance from the mayor, Joaquin Baca, Tammy Feeblecorn, Nicole Rogers, Stephanie Taz. Now, Joaquin Baca apparently has expressed some willingness to take up potential compromises and amendments to the bill tonight, maybe phasing in. But we'll see how that all plays out. So we'll see if, and I, you know, as Paul Gessing told us on Friday, because obviously I think what this means is once again, Clarissa Pena is the swing vote. But remember, she's also the council president. And this bill could not have been fast-tracked unless she signed off on the idea of it being fast-tracked. So that would seem to indicate that perhaps she's on board as well. But we'll see how this plays out tonight. I'm sure they're going to have a huge crowd, both for and against, at the meeting tonight. In the meantime, the mayor, and we're going to play this for you later, but he posted a video on social media over the weekend talking in support of the minimum wage going from $12 to $15 an hour, and it really became the talk of the internet.
1: Oh,
0: yesterday.
1: I can't wait.
0: Yeah.
1: Did he serve some tables with some gloves on while he was doing it?
0: No. DC says he might have some legal issues.
2: Yes.
0: After this video.
2: Big issues.
1: Well, yeah. That gives me joy. What a great way to start my Monday.
0: Perp walk. Here comes the ASCAP police. Perp walk. But anyway, we'll play that for you later.
1: Oh, I can't wait.
0: After the news at 9:30 this morning, we'll talk more about it coming up. Hey, before we get to traffic, I know we got a lot of rain last week on Monday and Tuesday.
1: Yeah.
0: About an inch overall in many parts of Albuquerque, back-to-back Monday and Tuesday. And while today it's going to be pretty hot, maybe about 92 degrees, our best chances for rain appear to be Tuesday and Wednesday, where the highs are going to be in the low to mid-80s tomorrow. So,
1: okay.
0: Hey, we need as much rain as we can
1: get.
0: Yes,
1: we do.
0: And how nice would it be to have another couple of days this week, like last week, where we get a lot of rain in the Albuquerque area? It's not even monsoon season yet.
1: We need it.
0: Yes.
1: For sure.
0: Why are you expressing disappointment?
1: Well, because my rain barrels aren't done yet.
0: Well, that's not Mother Nature's fault.
1: We still need it. I'll still take it.
0: Yep.
1: I'm not poo-pooing it. I'm not rooting against it. I just am in a bit of a panic now.
0: Okay. Yeah. Maybe.
1: As I often am.
0: Maybe you just get this stuff done.
1: Well, I did it. It just didn't work. And okay. I got to redo it. So
0: very nice. All right, let's get an update on traffic here on 96.3 News Radio, KKOB.
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5: Northbound traffic on I-25 moving slow this morning north of Avenida Cesar Chavez due to a crash blocking multiple lanes of traffic. Slowdowns past Avenida Cesar Chavez extending to Cole Avenue.
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7: Today will likely be the warmest day of the week. Mostly sunny and hot, 92 Albuquerque, 84 Santa Fe. Partly cloudy, mild tonight, 63 Albuquerque, 59 Santa Fe. On Election Day Tuesday, scattered showers and storms develop mainly after lunchtime. 86 Albuquerque, 80 Santa Fe. I'm meteorologist Olga Breeze for KOAT7.
0: Here in Albuquerque, we do have mostly clear skies. As we near daybreak, the temperature right now is 59 degrees. It's 54 in Rio Rancho, and 55 right now is the temperature up in Santa Fe. All right, we'll have a brand new sweet deal for you coming up on the show tomorrow, so stay tuned for details on that. But some previous sweet deals that are still available, including for Calibers, Calvary Christian Academy, Urgent Veterinary Surgical Suite, Skin and Soul Beauty Med Spa, and The Little Gym. Go to our website and click on the Sweet Deal logo at newsradiokkob.com. Plus the giveaway that we have for you every morning this week, tickets for a concert coming up next month. We can say that now that it's June 1st. July 24th is this performance at First Financial Credit Union Amphitheater, and that will be Darius Rucker, formerly of the Hootie. He was Hootie and the Blowfish.
1: So he wasn't the Blowfish.
0: He was Hootie.
1: Right.
0: Anyway, he's been on a solo country career now for quite a while.
1: Yeah. And he's done pretty well.
0: Yeah. So we'll give those tickets away at 7.

0: 54, and you can purchase tickets online as well at livenation.com for that show or any of the shows on the schedule at the amphitheater. In our news headlines for you this morning at 6:21, President Trump continues to review tentative peace deal between the U.S. and Iran. He's not signed off on it yet. A federal judge in Virginia temporarily blocks the DOJ's $1.8 billion anti-weaponization payout fund. Newark, New Jersey mayor imposing a curfew over the weekend due to the ongoing protests outside of an ICE detention facility there. Former Attorney General Pam Bondi testified in a closed-door House Oversight Committee hearing on her handling of the Epstein files. New Mexico's Epstein Truth Commission holds its first public hearing today up in Santa Fe. The remains of a Taos woman missing since last June are found in the Carson National Forest. Early voting ended Saturday for the New Mexico primary. Election day is tomorrow. New Mexico State Police investigating a small crash at Double Eagle Airport. New Mexico State Police also involved in a fatal shooting this weekend near Vegeta in Socorro County. APD identifies a suspect killed in an officer-involved shooting Friday night in the area of Central and San Mateo. APD investigating the death of an infant at an apartment complex near Osuna and San Pedro. And APD arrests two more suspects in connection with a deadly shooting that happened last year near Old Town. In sports, NBA, Spurs win Game 7 Saturday night at Oklahoma City. The Western Conference Finals beat the Thunder and will play the New York Knicks in the NBA Finals starting this Wednesday in San Antonio. And baseball, the Isotopes wrapped up their homestand with a walk-off 8-7 win Sunday afternoon over El Paso. So Albuquerque won that series 4-2. Those are your headlines right now on 96.3 News Radio KKOB.
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0: 6:26 is the time this morning. The stock market, again, on Friday, closing the week with record highs. The Dow, in fact, is over the 51,000-point mark for the first time after being up on Friday, 363 points. The S&P was up 16 points, and NASDAQ was up 55 points. And this morning, the futures are up a little bit as well. Right now, Dow futures are up 163 points. Ooh. S&P is up 13 points, and NASDAQ is up 17 points. We'll have those opening numbers for you at 7:43 this morning. We'll do our stock and business update here on News Radio KQB, and the opening bell sponsored by Sandia Area Federal Credit Union. Bob Clark, along with Dale Cornelius, Candy Cruz, 96.3 News Radio KKOB. DC, maybe you can help us solve this mystery, because apparently there's someone who is working out of this temporary studio right now that enjoys Zen cinnamon nicotine pouches.
17: I thought I'm assuming I saw that.
0: I'm assuming I'm saying that's right.
18: Yeah.
0: Zen, Z-Y-N?
18: Yeah.
0: This product contains nicotine, and nicotine is a addictive chemical. So it's not like chewing tobacco.
18: They look
0: just
18: like little desiccant pouches.
0: They really do. And you just stick one between your peach, cheek and gum.
18: Right. And then you can't kiss a girl for like 2 weeks.
0: So we're trying to figure out who might be gnawing on these. Because I'm pretty sure it's not Terry Travis over the weekend.
18: Could you imagine? That'd be hilarious, though. I do have a fingerprint kit, but I feel like you've been handling it so much.
0: My fingerprints would be all over this if we took it to the lab.
18: Darn it, because I was,
0: I mean, can it be anybody?
18: I haven't been able to use it.
0: Can it be anybody other than Eric Strauss?
18: My money's on Strauss.
0: Yeah.
18: If anyone needs chilling out.
0: Because TJ doesn't strike me as someone who's, and we've known BV a long time, and I don't think BV goes down that road.
18: I don't think so either.
0: I mean, I'm sure it's better than the Copenhagen, where you put the actual tobacco inside, but it's probably still not great.
18: The same thing, but in a pouch.
0: Well, but there's not tobacco in those pouches, though. It's just the nicotine.
18: Really?
0: Yeah. Take a look at them. You said?
18: Well, we got to cut it open.
0: Well, I guess so. You can grab one. There's plenty in there. But you can just tell by looking at it. It's not tobacco. It's like a nicotine substance.
18: Huh.
0: They're getting a hit of nicotine without the tobacco, apparently.
18: It does seem granular.
0: Yeah, exactly. I'm not real familiar with them, but my money's on Strauss.
18: My money's on Strauss as well.
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19: Northbound traffic on I-25 moving slow this morning north of Avenida Cesar Chavez due to a crash blocking multiple lanes of traffic. Slowdowns past Avenida Cesar Chavez extending to Cole Avenue.
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21: Today will likely be the warmest day of the week. Mostly sunny and hot, 92 Albuquerque, 84 Santa Fe. Partly cloudy, mild tonight, 63 Albuquerque, 59 Santa Fe. On Election Day Tuesday, scattered showers and storms develop mainly after lunchtime. 86 Albuquerque, 80 Santa Fe. I'm meteorologist Olga Breeze for KOAT7.
0: Here in Albuquerque right now, we do have mostly clear skies at sunrise. The temperature is 59 degrees. It's 55 in Rio Rancho, and it's also 55 right now up in Santa Fe. Stay tuned. 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
1: Good morning, New Mexico. It's 6:02 on this Monday, the 1st of June, 2026. 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Right now, Albuquerque, 59 degrees. Here in downtown, the high today, 92. Santa Fe right now, 57, expecting a high of 83. The remains of a missing Taos woman have been found in the Carson National Forest and appear to be that of a missing Los Alamos National Lab employee. More from KKOB's Terry Travis.
2: New Mexico State Police say a hiker discovered what's believed to be the remains of Melissa Casillas in the McGaffney Ridge area. She was reported missing by her family June 26th of last year after failing to show up at work. A gun was also found near the remains. The investigation is continuing. Casillas didn't return after visiting her daughter at work last June. Family later discovered her purse and other personal belongings had been left behind, prompting the search. Terry Travis, News Radio, KKOB.
1: Albuquerque police have provided more details on an officer-involved shooting that happened Friday night in the area of San Mateo and Central. Police say Robert Salas was shot by officers shortly after 7 o'clock following a foot chase across Central at San Mateo. Then Salas then hid behind a pillar at a vacant Walgreens in that area. One officer, armed with a taser, gave commands for Salas to drop a knife he had in his hand. A second officer then drove up, also pulled her gun, and also made commands for Salas to drop the knife. Within seconds, he then charged at the officer, and that's when both officers fired their weapons, striking and killing him. Salas had a lengthy history of violent crime dating back to 2014, with much of it in Las Cruces, Sunland Park, and El Paso, Texas. The Santa Fe Police Department and Santa Fe County Sheriff's Office arrested Jeremy Gurulay of Santa Fe after he shot a firearm at a female victim over the weekend. He was taken into custody without incident at around 8:15 a.m. Sunday morning following a shelter-in-place order. At approximately 2:30 Sunday morning, SFPD responded to a report that Mr. Gurulay was fighting with two females and then discharged his firearm in the 1400 block of Zipol Road. Officers conducting the investigation learned information that he was possibly at his grandparents' house after that incident, and he was arrested after the SWAT team entered the home, and he was arrested without any incident. A New Mexico commission will meet today to begin looking at what happened at Jeffrey Epstein's private New Mexico ranch. The Epstein Truth Commission will begin its first public meeting by researching ways to move forward with accusations from sexual abuse victims without getting in the way of a criminal investigation by the state's Department of Justice. The two entities are expected to work in conjunction with each other. The commission has also hired a law firm to provide legal assistance and representation. Meanwhile, a memorial built to honor Epstein survivors has reportedly been vandalized again over the weekend, and volunteers worked to repair it. Albuquerque police are investigating after an infant was found dead early Sunday at a Northeast Albuquerque apartment. The situation was reported at 6100 block of Osuna Road Northeast after receiving reports that an infant had died. Officers confirmed the child was dead. Detectives with the Crimes Against Children Unit responded, and more details will be released as soon as they're available. Stand by for more of the morning show with Bob and Candy. 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Traffic is also next. Right now in Los Lunas, it's 60 degrees, 60 up in Rio Rancho, 57 in Santa Fe, and 59 here in Albuquerque. I'm Sultan Chani Salcedo, 96.3 News Radio, KKOB.
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0: I'm Clark, along with Dale Cornelius, Andy Cruz, 96.3 News Radio KKOB at 6:35. This morning, the heart of downtown Albuquerque is going to have a very different look very, very soon, because it is now official that the historic Bliss Building and Lindy's Diner, the owners, Steve and Dawn, have obtained a private contractor and have gotten a demolition permit from the city, and that building will be coming down.
18: We kind of knew that was coming.
0: Yeah, because it didn't seem like it was feasible to try to restore the building. In fact, the city inspector said the building isn't even safe enough to get in there to try to make the building safe enough and to restore it.
18: Right.
0: You know?
18: Yeah.
0: They would be risking further collapse if they went in and tried to fix the building. But
18: fiscally,
0: the options for Steve and Dawn were, okay, if you get to the point where you're going to demolish it, either you can seize control of the process and try and hire a private contractor to do it, or the city was going to do it for them and then bill them for the work.
18: Yikes.
0: Steve and Dawn really aren't commenting a whole lot on this process at this point, so we don't know how much the demolition's going to cost them, but my hunch is it probably will be a little cheaper than if the city had done it.
18: That makes sense to me.
0: Because you know how it works in government. Everything they do is always more expensive.
18: Because it's not their money.
0: Than the private sector. So the process preliminary work is actually supposed to get started today. So the building, just to recap here, was red-tagged by the city on April 20th and shut down. It was exactly 1 week later on Monday, April 27th, when a portion of the east wall collapsed.
18: Mm.
0: So since then, that's what this process has been all about, trying to figure out what can be done what the decisions ultimately would be. Originally, Steve and Dawn had till May 15th to make a decision. The city extended that a couple of weeks. So Friday, this past Friday, was the deadline, and that's when it was announced that the owners did decide to move forward and get a demolition permit. So what's going to be interesting is, the city wanted to make it clear, too, that they are still coordinating this process with the owners, providing security and the fencing that's currently up. Obviously, the area of 5th and Central downtown, obviously those closures will still remain while the work continues. But the hope is that they can get the building down as safely and as quickly as possible.
18: Yeah.
0: Get that area cleared out. Although our buddy Peter Rice from the Downtown Albuquerque News does have a quote from Steve, very limited quote, just saying, "Hey, I want everyone to know this demolition permit's good for 180 days. So I don't know what he means when he says that, other than the fact that maybe he's saying it's like, hey, let's cool the jets here for just a moment. All right. The building's going to come down, but
18: within 180 days.
0: Well, no, I don't think he's saying that. But anyway, he's just reminding everybody that the demolition permit's good for 180 days. So what happens to the lot at 5th and Central? They own it.
18: Yeah.
0: So obviously maybe they sell it, maybe they keep it and decide to build a new Lindy's Diner.
18: Could lease it.
0: On it. Who knows? How much is that lot worth? How much is an empty lot worth at 5th and Central right in the heart of downtown?
18: Right.
0: My hunch is it's probably worth a good penny. So hopefully whatever ultimately becomes of the lot at 5th and Central, hopefully Steve and Dawn will be able to make enough money with whatever is next to pay for the demolition and then still have money left over as well. So
18: that's rough.
0: I think there were some estimates from the city on the demolition of maybe being in the neighborhood of $600,000.
18: That's what I remember, too.
0: But I'm sure the lot's worth more than that.
18: Oh, yeah.
0: Right at 5th and Central?
18: I would assume so.
0: If they do sell it,
18: it's a good size lot.
0: What becomes of it? Hopefully not just another parking lot. I know we always...
18: Keep those fences up, buddy.
0: Always need more... hopefully it doesn't become a homeless...
18: homeless encampment.
0: Either. That's a pretty valuable piece of property.
18: It really is.
0: I'm sure it's going to stay in private hands and become something in the near future. But man, oh man, when that building comes down, it's going to...
18: Yeah.
0: Did you ever lose a tooth? and all of a sudden there's this big hole right in your mouth and you can't... you just keep playing with it with your tongue because it feels so different.
18: It feels weird, yeah. And your whole face just looks different.
0: Exactly. I have a feeling that's what 5th and Central is going to look like when that building comes down. Like they lost a big tooth. Let's get an update on traffic here on 96.3 News Radio, KKOB.
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19: A slow commute for drivers headed north on I-25 this morning. There is a crash cleanup between Avenida Cesar Chavez and Cole Avenue, blocking multiple lanes of traffic. Emergency responders are on scene. Slowdowns past Sunport Boulevard extending to Cole Avenue.
20: If you see an accident, call the Traffic Tracker Hotline, 505-767-9167. I'm Candy Cruz from the 96.3 News Radio KKOB Traffic Center.
21: Today will likely be the warmest day of the week. Mostly sunny and hot. 92 Albuquerque, 84 Santa Fe. Partly cloudy, mild tonight. 63 Albuquerque, 59 Santa Fe. On Election Day Tuesday, scattered showers and storms develop mainly after lunchtime. 86 Albuquerque, 80 Santa Fe. I'm meteorologist Olga Breeze for KOAT 7.
0: We do have clear skies this morning at sunrise here in Albuquerque. The temperature right now is 60 degrees. It's 56 in Rio Rancho, and it's also 56 degrees right now up in Santa Fe. 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Plus, they're naming names. We'll tell you what they are next here on 96.3 News Radio, KKOB.
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0: 6:46 is the time this morning in our news headlines for you. President Trump continues to review a tentative peace deal between the U.S. and Iran. No formal decision has been announced yet. A federal judge in Virginia temporarily blocks the DOJ's $1.8 billion anti-weaponization payoff fund. Newark, New Jersey mayor imposing a curfew due to the ongoing protests outside of the ICE detention facility. Former Attorney General Pam Bondi testified in a closed-door House Oversight Committee hearing on her handling of the Epstein files. New Mexico's Epstein Truth Commission holds its first public hearing today up in Santa Fe. The remains of a Taos woman missing since last June are found in the Carson National Forest. Early voting ended on Saturday for the New Mexico primary. Election day is tomorrow. New Mexico State Police investigating a small plane crash at Double Eagle Airport yesterday. New Mexico State Police involved in a fatal shooting this weekend near Viguita in Socorro County. APD identifies a suspect killed in an officer-involved shooting Friday night in the area of Central and San Mateo. APD investigating the death of an infant over the weekend at an apartment complex near Osuna and San Pedro. And APD arrests two more suspects in connection with a deadly shooting last year near Old Town. In sports, NBA, the Spurs win Game 7 at Oklahoma City Saturday night in the Western Conference Finals, so they'll play the New York Knicks in the NBA Finals, Game 1 in San Antonio Wednesday night. And baseball, the Isotopes wrapped up their homestand with a walk-off 8-7 win over the El Paso Chihuahuas. Albuquerque won that six-game series 4-2. Bob Clark along with Dale Cornelius, Candy Cruz, 96.3 News Radio, KKOB. So 2 weeks from today, our monsoon season will begin, and the projections have been an above-average monsoon this year. Fingers crossed. Today is also the start of hurricane season, June 1st, and that actually runs through November 30th. And the National Weather Service is predicting a below normal hurricane season. The agency is forecasting a total of 8 to 14 named storms. 3 to 6 are forecast to ultimately become hurricanes. And, of course, the neat thing about hurricane season is the National Weather Service, they name names. So here are the names.
3: Is there Hurricane Bob this year?
0: In order. No, that was 1991, and Hurricane Bob was so tough and so destructive, it got retired.
3: Oh, no kidding.
0: That's one of the retired hurricane names, much like Ian and some of the other
3: Charlie.
0: Ones. Yeah. So the names this year are Arthur.
3: Aww.
0: Bertha. What did you think of B. Arthur or something from the Golden Girls?
3: I was thinking of that cartoon. So there's a kid's cartoon.
0: Named Arthur?
3: Yeah. Yes. It's an anteater, I think.
4: Yes, it is.
0: Is he really? Wow. So Arthur, Bertha.
3: Big Bertha.
0: Well, nobody has a hurricane named Blanche. Cristobal. Dolly. How cool would that be? Well, that's the fourth name on the list, so my hunch is we will have either tropical storm or a Hurricane Dolly.
3: That's adorable.
0: And then, of course, Dolly Parton will be in the news.
3: Right.
0: Edward, Faye, Gonzalo, Hannah, Isaiasis, Josephine, Kyle, and then the 12th named storm on the list is Leah. Hopefully we'll get to a 12th storm, a named storm as well. They're projecting, 6 to 14? 8 to 14 names. So hopefully we'll get to a Leah, because then we can have fun with Leah Black down the hall.
3: Right.
0: That really, I mean.
3: We'll call her Leah Blackout.
0: If you know Leah, then you know that having a hurricane Leah would certainly track. Followed by Marco, Nana.
3: Aww.
0: Omar, Paulette, Renee, Sally, Teddy, Vicky, and then Wilfred would be the last name storm. So.
3: Okay.
0: I know there was a tropical storm Candy many years ago. It was like, it never became a hurricane. So
3: that was with the sea.
0: I'm sure it was. I can't remember right off the top of my head. I never did look up and see if there was a Hurricane Dale.
3: I
4: don't think there has been.
0: Okay.
3: I don't remember hearing about one either.
4: Yeah, I think it's...
0: There won't be this year, though, since Dale's not on the list.
3: Maybe next year, buddy.
0: Maybe, yes. All right, let's get an update on traffic this morning here on 96.3 News Radio, KKOB.
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11: A slow commute for drivers headed north on I-25 this morning. There is a crash cleanup between Avenida Cesar Chavez and Cole Avenue, blocking multiple lanes of traffic. Emergency responders are on scene. Slowdowns past Sunport Boulevard extending to Cole Avenue.
12: If you see an accident, call the Traffic Tracker Hotline, 505-767-9167. I'm Candy Cruz from the 96.3 News Radio KKOB Traffic Center.
13: Today will likely be the warmest day of the week. Mostly sunny and hot, 92 Albuquerque, 84 Santa Fe. Partly cloudy, mild tonight, 63 Albuquerque, 59 Santa Fe. On Election Day Tuesday, scattered showers and storms develop mainly after lunchtime. 86 Albuquerque, 80 Santa Fe. I'm meteorologist Olga Breeze for KOAT7.
0: Here in Albuquerque with clear skies and sunshine, the temperature is 60 degrees. It's 56 in Rio Rancho, and 57 is the temperature this morning in Santa Fe. Bob Clark, along with Dale Cornelius, Candy Cruz, 96.3 News Radio, KKOB. All right, DC, we just looked it up real quick. There was a hurricane, Dale, actually not that long ago. Was that
3: 2018, yeah.
0: It was the second named storm, and barely got out of tropical storm category and became a Cat 1, just a Cat 1 hurricane.
3: I could camp through that.
4: That's awesome.
0: Sorry. It's kind of a wuss hurricane, but there you go, Dale.
4: All right.
3: At least you got one.
0: Yes, 6:52 here on 96.3 News Radio, KKOB.
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3: So we.
0: 6:55 is the time this morning. We've got concert tickets to give away every morning this week for a show coming up next month, July 24th. Darius Rucker at the First Financial Credit Union Amphitheater will give those tickets away coming up in about an hour, around 7:54 this morning. Bob Clark along with Dale Cornelius, Candy Cruz, 96.3 News Radio KKOB. The stock market closing Friday, again, more record highs. The Dow, in fact, is over the 51,000-point mark for the first time. It was up 364 points at the closing bell on Friday. S&P was up 17 points, and NASDAQ was up 55. The futures are up a little bit this morning as well. We'll have those numbers for you next hour at 7:43. We'll do our stock and business update, sponsored by Sandia Area Federal Credit Union. And we also now have confirmed that there was a, I said Hurricane Candy or Tropical Storm Candy, but there actually was a Hurricane Cruz. So that's the one we'll go
3: with.
0: Yeah. Because that was a Cat 5. That wasn't a wuss hurricane like Hurricane Dale. This was a Cat 5 that formed in the Gulf of Mexico at the time. That's what it was named, Gulf of America now. Very powerful and dangerous storm that impacted Florida, Mexico, Louisiana, Texas, Alabama, Mississippi, Georgia, South Carolina, and North Carolina.
3: Yeah, see, that's my kind of cane.
0: If there was going to be, and plus there's a boxer, or an MMA fighter, I should say, whose name is Andrew Hurricane Cruz. So I have a feeling you have a brand new favorite MMA fighter, too.
3: Yep.
0: All right, let's get an update on traffic at 6:57 here on News Radio KKOB.
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11: Drivers coming in from Isleta into the metro on I-25, there is a northbound accident between Cole Avenue and Avenida Cesar Chavez with heavy backup starting at Rio Bravo Boulevard all the way to the scene of the crash. Emergency responders are on scene. Multiple lanes of traffic are blocked. Highway 47, Broadway Boulevard might be your closest option to avoid I-25.
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8: Today will likely be the warmest day of the week. Mostly sunny and hot, 92 Albuquerque, 84 Santa Fe. Partly cloudy, mild tonight, 63 Albuquerque, 59 Santa Fe. I'm meteorologist Olga Breeze for KOAT7.
0: Here in Albuquerque, we do have a temperature this morning of 59 degrees. It's 56 in Rio Rancho, and 58 is the temperature this morning up in Santa Fe. The news is next on 96.3 News Radio KKOB.
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4: Sherry, Preston. An overnight curfew has been lifted in Newark near the ICE detention center that's been the scene of protests for days now. ABC's Aaron Katursky is outside Delaney Hall, where New Jersey State Police have been sent in to take control.
6: Overnight protesters clashing with police. There were dozens of arrests for violating a curfew the mayor of Newark imposed outside the ICE detention center at Delaney Hall. Anywhere within a half mile is off limits from 9 p.m. to 6 a.m., and police moved in to clear the streets. The arrests capped a combative weekend with some protesters setting fires and using barricades as weapons. Mounted police and officers in riot gear pushing them back.
4: Demonstrators say the conditions inside that facility are abhorrent, with reports of malnutrition, unsanitary living conditions, and inadequate medical care. This morning, Iranian state media is reporting that the company's top officials are reviewing President Trump's latest ceasefire proposal. Iran's lead negotiator, however, is saying they, quote, do not trust the enemy's words and promises. A federal judge agreeing to essentially reopen the lawsuit that President Trump filed, then withdrew against the IRS in exchange for that $1.8 billion so-called anti-weaponization fund. Here's ABC's Catherine Falders.
12: This decision from this judge came after 35 former federal judges filed and asked her, they asked the judge who oversaw this, they asked her to reopen the case. These judges alleged that Trump's efforts in terms of suing himself, suing the federal government, they said that this amounted to serious misconduct. The judges alleged that Trump is abusing the federal court system here. So the judge, in a short four-page order over the weekend, said that, okay, she would consider it.
4: Former Federal Reserve Chair Jerome Powell accepting the John F. Kennedy Profile in Courage Award in Boston. In his speech, he described the Fed's independence as a priceless asset. This is ABC News.
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15: Good morning, New Mexico. From your New Mexico Honda Dealers News Desk, I'm Sultan Chani Salcedo, 96.3 News Radio, KKOB, on this Monday, the 1st of June. On this Monday, the 1st of June, 2026, right now in Albuquerque, 59 degrees here in downtown, 61 at the airport. The high today, wow, a hot one, 92 degrees. Santa Fe, 57 right now, and a high of 83. While the minimum wage in Albuquerque could be going up tonight, the city council will be discussing and taking final action on a proposal to increase the minimum wage by $3 starting in January. The measure has the support of four members of the council, Stephanie Tellez, Nicole Rogers, Joaquin Baca, and Tammy Feeblecorn. The minimum wage would go up to $15 an hour and to $9 an hour for employees who work for tips. The bill, like one recently passed in Santa Fe, would implement annual cost of living adjustments tied to the Consumer Price Index and fair market rent for a two-bedroom home here in Albuquerque. Mayor Tim Keller went on social media over the weekend promoting the increase, saying minimum wage increases don't affect businesses as many people think.
16: I know a lot of you have concerns about how this could impact small businesses. This is one good example from Lorene. And here's the amazing thing about this. It turns out actually that you don't have to be in conflict when it comes to raising wages and helping small businesses. They can work together. And it's because better wages means more certainty for workers and less turnover for employers.
15: Speaking to the Albuquerque Journal, Kelly O'Donnell, an economic consultant, said the proposed wage increases are reasonable and in line with the higher costs of goods and services. O'Donnell said recent large-scale studies, including one in the past few years, have found that modest to moderate wage increases don't kill jobs, the business world would sometimes suggest. And so, again, the meeting is tonight at City Hall. Albuquerque Police and State Police are investigating a small plane crash Sunday afternoon at the Double Eagle Airport. At approximately 3:30, Albuquerque Fire Rescue was dispatched for a reported small plane crash. The first arriving units were from Bernalillo County Fire. Fire crews took command and gave triage report. One person who was on board the plane was already pulled from the aircraft and reported moderate injuries. No smoke or flames were present. The patient was taken to the hospital, and the investigation is now being handled by New Mexico State Police. Well, 6 years after the death of Jeffrey Epstein, a New Mexico commission will meet today to begin looking at what happened at his southern Santa Fe ranch. KKOB's Terry Travis has more.
1: The Epstein Truth Commission will begin its first public meeting by researching ways to move forward with the accusations from sexual abuse survivors and without getting in the way of a criminal investigation by the state's Department of Justice. The two entities are expected to work in conjunction with each other, but at this first meeting, no public testimony is going to be taken. Instead, commission members will speak with survivors in private. The commission has also hired a law firm to provide legal assistance and representation. Meanwhile, a memorial built to honor Epstein survivors outside of Zorro Ranch has reportedly been vandalized again. Dozens of people worked over the weekend to rebuild it. Terry Travis, News Radio, KKOB.
15: The United States Agriculture Department has declared a drought disaster in all 33 New Mexico counties. And money is coming our way. Here's more from Mike Gabo.
2: Because of the USDA's declaration, farmers and ranchers are eligible for loans up to $500,000, covering a range of costs at lower than market interest rates. Those loans can pay for production costs associated with a disaster, essential living expenses, farm reorganization costs, or the refinancing of certain debts. The federal deadline to apply is December 24th of this year. Mike Gabel, News Radio, KKOB.
15: Your opportunity to celebrate the rich spirit of New Mexico in all its diversity coming up this Thursday at United Way's Mosaic Celebration.
3: The Mosaic is really a celebration of what happens when a community comes together. 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
15: Campaign Director Ashley Martinez says this is also a major fundraiser for the organization. Because of that, they've come up with a new way to donate. It's similar to a streaming subscription you sign up for each month. For details on the event and the fundraising effort at United Way of North Central New Mexico, UWNCNM.org. More of the Morning Show with Bob and Candy continues. 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Traffic is next. Right now in Belen, it's 58 degrees. Also in Los Lunas, Rio Rancho, 57. 57 in Santa Fe and 61 at the Sunport here in Albuquerque. I'm Sultan Chani Salcedo, 96.3 News Radio, KKOB.
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31: 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Carlos Urias, Benoist, Managing Attorney, 2711 Carlisle Boulevard, Northeast Albuquerque.
0: Hi, everybody. Good morning. Bob Clark with you here on 96.3 News Radio KKOB. Early voting is now over for the New Mexico primary. Election day is tomorrow, and we've got a new record for this year's primary. We'll tell you what it is in just a moment, but first let's get an update on traffic and weather together every 10 minutes on 96.3 News Radio KKOB. Here's Candy Cruz.
30: Well, we got a new accident, I-40 westbound, just as you're getting to Eubank. That's already got a slight backup starting to form. We also have that big crash on northbound I-25 just north of Cesar Chavez, still blocking multiple lanes with a backup now past Rio Bravo. I'm Candy Cruz with KKOB traffic every 10 minutes on the 7s. If you see an accident, call the Traffic Tracker Hotline, 505-767-9167. I'm Candy Cruz from the 96.3 News Radio KKOB Traffic Center.
8: Today will likely be the warmest day of the week. Mostly sunny and hot, 92 Albuquerque, 84 Santa Fe. Partly cloudy, mild tonight, 63 Albuquerque, 59 Santa Fe. On Election Day Tuesday, scattered showers and storms develop mainly after lunchtime. 86 Albuquerque, 80 Santa Fe. I'm meteorologist Olga Breeze for KOAT 7.
0: Clear skies this morning here in Albuquerque. We do have a temperature right now of 60 degrees. It's 57 in Rio Rancho and 59 is the temperature right now up in Santa Fe.
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0: New record, Bob Clark, along with Dale Cornelius down the hall. Candy Cruz sitting right here in front of my face. 96.3 News Radio, KKOB. A voter turnout did pick up in the final days, at least here in Bernalillo County, of early voting last week. Early voting ended on Saturday at 7 p.m. So if you did not get a chance to vote during early or you're waiting until Election Day, that's tomorrow, of course, Tuesday, June 2nd. And the polls will be open around New Mexico 7 a.m. to 7 p.m. Here in Bernalillo County, we're going to have about 70-plus voting centers are open. And you can vote at either any of the locations that are open tomorrow. And also, if you still have your absentee ballot, obviously you want to make sure you're dropping that off in person as well. Because by state law, for it to be counted, it does have to be received at the clerk's office by 7 p.m. But if you recall last week, before heading into that final four-day stretch, it was on Wednesday, and we actually had the Bernalillo County clerk on Michelle Cavanaugh. At that point, turnout for the primary was about 8%. I think it was about 8.8%, something along those lines. So by the close of early voting on Saturday, according to the Bernalillo County dashboard, about 69,155 people have cast ballots here in Bernalillo County. So that puts the turnout rate at about 15%. So the turnout for the primary in 2024, New Mexico primary, was just 18% overall, but there wasn't a governor's race that year. So you would think with a governor's race at the top of the ballot, an open seat and contested primaries on the Democrat and Republican side, that we would have a healthier turnout overall. But that's not the case, at least as of right now, heading into Election Day.
30: Especially since independents can...
0: Yeah, and we'll see... We'll see what the final numbers look like. The Secretary of State's Office for Statewide Turnout will be releasing those numbers coming up a little bit later today. Now, the record that was set in this primary and then some, total spending has surged past $17 million, with the overwhelming majority of that coming on the Democratic side between Deb Haaland and Sam Bregman. They have spent combined more than $13 million. So the three Democrats who were running for governor in 2018 had spent about $6.9 million total. Most of that, though, was Michelle Lujan Grisham, and that was the number heading into this year. So they've blown past that big time, more than double what they were spending.
30: Well, they can spend
0: back in they're
30: that's never been a problem for Dems.
0: Well, they're raising a lot of money. I mean, Deb Haaland has raised a record amount of money for any gubernatorial candidate here in New Mexico, and this is just through the primary. So, I mean, she obviously still will have, if she's the nominee, that fundraising will continue at a very, very large clip. And these are numbers that also do not include any of the PAC money that's been spent on TV ads or campaign mailers either. So we're talking about a substantial amount of money here. And Deb Haaland has raised almost $13 million. 70% of her donations have come from out of state. And her biggest campaign expense is spending money to raise money. The professional fundraising firms that she's hired out of Washington, D.C., she is paying 47 cents for every dollar that's raised.
30: She's going to be a great governor.
0: So they talk about these grassroots campaigns and, the small one-time donations. I mean, tell the grandma from New Mexico or California or wherever who's donating to her campaign maybe $50 that almost $25 of it is going to a professional fundraising firm. Anyway, on the Republican side, of course, much more modest spending because there's been a lot less fundraising as well. I mean, Sam Bregman, for his part, for a gubernatorial candidate, he's raised about $4 million, which is a respectable amount. But it's not even close to what obviously Deb Haaland has been raising and being able to spend as well. Duke Rodriguez has spent the most money And most of that is, almost all of it, has come from his own bank account. He's self-funding, and he's at about $1.5 million of his own money that he's pumped into his campaign. On the other candidates, Doug Turner and former Rio Rancho Mayor Greg Hull, Turner has spent nearly $835,000 so far since entering the race back in early January, and Greg Hull has reported spending about a half a mil, a little more than that, about $520,000 on his campaign as well. So we're going to talk more about the closing hours of the campaign, the final stretch run for the candidates today. Dan Boyd from the Albuquerque Journal will be joining us over the phone after the news at 9 o'clock. Now, with the election tomorrow, there's going to be a big city council meeting tonight, and I'm sure the council chambers are going to be stuffed to the gills with a lot of people.

0: from $12 an hour to $15 an hour. And the way the ordinance is written right now, it would go into effect 7 months from today on January 1st. So you'd have a whole 7 months to plan. And it would be, and we're hearing some stories out there about, you know, economic advisors are saying a modest increase to the minimum wage is not something that really impacts prices a lot. And I think the mayor in the video he did this weekend says typically an increase to the minimum wage may add 3 cents to the price of a hamburger. Well, first off, I don't know where you're getting that information from, but that's fine. Let's just assume for anyone who thinks going from $12 to $15 in one fell swoop is a modest increase.
1: Yeah, that's
0: it's one of the largest that we've seen in any city here in New Mexico, if not the largest. And it would all, again, based on the proposal, it would all happen at once. Go from 12 to 15. There'd be no phase in. Now, I know Joaquin Baca apparently is quoted as saying he'd be open to some amendments that maybe could come reach a compromise and maybe have it phased in. But still, I mean, a $3 increase in the minimum wage is not a modest increase.
1: That's
0: so whatever asinine. So whatever research you have, Mr. Mayor, that indicates price of hamburgers only go up 3 cents when the minimum wage, throw it out the window because it doesn't apply to an enormous 25% increase.
1: That's insane.
0: And then the way they want to put the funding formula together to not just take into account annual cost of living adjustments, inflation, but they also want to add rent payments and rent adjustments as well. So under that formula, the minimum wage in Albuquerque by the next decade could get up to $28 an hour. So we'll certainly see what the city council does with this tonight, with this bill, and we'll talk more about it coming up tomorrow morning as well. We'll also talk about it a little bit later because this video that the mayor posted on social media yesterday, where he was speaking in favor of the minimum wage increase and answering questions from people and providing all kinds of information with no attribution whatsoever to any of these studies that he apparently has access to. Let's say just 3 cents for a price increase for a typical hamburger.
1: Oh, sure.
0: That's what happens. But anyway, it became the talk of the internet yesterday.
1: I can't
0: wait. And according to our producer, Dale, the mayor could be in some legal trouble, too.
1: Good.
0: Based on this video and the music that he uses.
1: Awesome.
0: Yeah, well, don't expect a perp walk. ASCAP doesn't have any police. But
2: lawyers.
1: Later.
0: They do have good lawyers, and I mean, I'm not sure how someone at ASCAP actually finds out about the copyright infringement issue on his video, but you never know.
2: You know, Sony's the publisher too, so
0: I
2: hear they have good lawyers as well.
0: They've got deep
1: great
0: pockets,
1: lawyers
0: for sure.
1: But got their numbers.
0: Well,
1: somewhere.
0: We're going to play that video for you coming up after the news at 9:30 this morning. Let's get an update on traffic right now. 96.3 News Radio KKOB. Here's Candy Cruz.
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1: Oh, we have two crashes on the freeways, one on I-40 westbound approaching Eubank. Expect to see a backup now approaching Juan Thibault. You also have a crash on northbound I-25 a little north of Cesar Chavez. That's still blocking multiple lanes with a backup now past Rio Bravo. I'm Candy Cruz with KKOB traffic every 10 minutes on the 7s.
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6: Today will likely be the warmest day of the week, mostly sunny and hot, 92 Albuquerque, 84 Santa Fe. Partly cloudy, mild tonight, 63 Albuquerque, 59 Santa Fe. I'm meteorologist Olga Breeze for KOAT7.
0: Here in Albuquerque with clear skies this morning, we have a temperature right now of 61 degrees. It is 58 in Rio Rancho, and 59 is the temperature this morning in Santa Fe. Stay tuned. Coming up later this hour at 7:54, that's going to be your first chance this week to win two tickets to go see Darius Rucker in concert July 24th at the First Financial Credit Union Amphitheater. Of course, you can purchase tickets to this show and all of the other shows on the schedule this year at the amphitheater. Go to livenation.com.

0: But later this hour, your chance to win here on 96.3 News Radio, KKOB. In our news headlines, President Trump continues to review the tentative peace deal between the U.S. and Iran. No formal announcement yet. A federal judge in Virginia temporarily blocks the DOJ's $1.8 billion anti-weaponization payout fund. New Jersey mayor imposing a curfew over the weekend due to the ongoing protests outside of the ICE detention facility. Former AG Pam Bondi testifies in a closed-door House Oversight Committee hearing on her handling of the Epstein files. New Mexico's Epstein Truth Commission holds its first public hearing today up in Santa Fe. The remains of a Taos woman missing since last June are found in the Carson National Forest. Early voting ended Saturday for the New Mexico primary. Election day is tomorrow. New Mexico State Police investigating a small plane crash at Double Eagle Airport. New Mexico police also involved in a fatal shooting over the weekend near Vigita in Socorro County. APD identifies the suspect killed an officer involved shooting Friday night at Central and San Mateo. APD investigating the death of an infant at an apartment complex this weekend near Osuna and San Pedro. And APD arrests two more suspects in connection with a deadly shooting last year near Old Town. In sports, NBA, Spurs win Game 7 of the Western Conference Finals Saturday night at Oklahoma City. So they will play the Knicks in the NBA Finals starting Wednesday, Games 1 and 2 in San Antonio. Baseball, the Isotopes wrapped up their homestand Sunday afternoon with a walk-off 8-7 win over El Paso. Those are your headlines right now on 96.3 News Radio, KKOB.
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0: 7:26 is the time this morning. Bob Clark along with Dale Cornelius, our producer, Candy Cruz. Traffic, 96.3 News Radio KKOB. As we've been mentioning in the news this morning, the so-called Epstein Truth Commission for the New Mexico State Legislature holds its first public hearing today. There are four state lawmakers, two Republicans and two Democrats, who sit on this commission, or this committee, if you will. And the chair is State Representative Andre Romero of Santa Fe. The other members are Democrat Representative Mariana Anaya of Albuquerque. And then the two Republicans, Representative Andre Reeb of Clovis and State Representative Bill Hall of Aztec. So Bill Hall is going to be joining us over the phone after the news at 8 o'clock to talk about this commission, the work that they're going to try to accomplish, and how the whole process is going to work. They have hired an Albuquerque-based law firm to serve as special counsel and to basically lead the investigative team and help to gather evidence. So we'll see how they're coordinating all of this with the New Mexico Department of Justice, which, of course, has reopened its investigation into what happened out at Zorro Ranch with Jeffrey Epstein before his passing in 2019. So State Representative Bill Hall will be joining us after the news at 8 o'clock. Right now, let's get an update on traffic. Here's Candy Cruz.
15: Two crashes on the freeways, one on I-40 westbound approaching Eubank. Expect to see a backup now past Wantabo. You also have a crash on northbound I-25 just north of Cesar Chavez, still blocking off multiple lanes with a really heavy backup that's now past Rio Bravo. I'm Candy Cruz with KKOB traffic every 10 minutes on the 7s.
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17: Today will likely be the warmest day of the week. Mostly sunny and hot, 92 Albuquerque, 84 Santa Fe. Partly cloudy, mild tonight, 63 Albuquerque, 59 Santa Fe. On Election Day Tuesday, scattered showers and storms develop mainly after lunchtime. 86 Albuquerque, 80 Santa Fe. I'm meteorologist Olga Breeze for KOAT7.
0: Here in Albuquerque right now, we do have a temperature this morning of 63 degrees. It's 58 in Rio Rancho. 60 is the temperature right now in Santa Fe. 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
18: 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From your New Mexico Honda Dealers News Desk, I'm Sultan Chani Salcedo, 96.3 News Radio KKOB, on this Monday, the 1st of June. On this Monday, the 1st of June, 2026, right now in Albuquerque, 59 degrees here in downtown, 61 at the airport. The high today, wow, a hot one, 92 degrees. Santa Fe, 57 right now, and a high of 83. While the minimum wage in Albuquerque could be going up tonight, the city council will be discussing and taking final action on a proposal to increase the minimum wage by $3 starting in January. The measure has the support of four members of the council, Stephanie Tellez, Nicole Rogers, Joaquin Baca, and Tammy Feeblecorn. The minimum wage would go up to $15 an hour and to $9 an hour for employees who work for tips. The bill, like one recently passed in Santa Fe, would implement annual cost of living adjustments tied to the Consumer Price Index and fair market rent for a two-bedroom home here in Albuquerque. Mayor Tim Keller went on social media over the weekend promoting the increase, saying minimum wage increases don't affect businesses as many people think.
12: I know a lot of you have concerns about how this could impact small businesses. This is one good example from Lorene. And here's the amazing thing about this. It turns out, actually, that you don't have to be in conflict when it comes to raising wages and helping small businesses. They can work together. And it's because better wages means more certainty for workers and less turnover for employers.
18: Speaking to the Albuquerque Journal, Kelly O'Donnell, an economic consultant, said the proposed wage increases are reasonable and in line with the higher costs of goods and services. O'Donnell said recent large-scale studies, including one in the past few years, have found that modest to moderate wage increases don't kill jobs, the business world would sometimes suggest. And so, again, the meeting is tonight at City Hall. Albuquerque Police and State Police are investigating a small plane crash Sunday afternoon at the Double Eagle Airport. At approximately 3:30, Albuquerque Fire Rescue was dispatched for a reported small plane crash. The first arriving units were from Bernalillo County Fire. Fire crews took command and gave triage report. One person who was on board the plane was already pulled from the aircraft and reported moderate injuries. No smoke or flames were present. The patient was taken to the hospital. And the investigation is now being handled by New Mexico State Police. Well, 6 years after the death of Jeffrey Epstein, a New Mexico commission will meet today to begin looking at what happened at his southern Santa Fe ranch. KKOB's Terry Travis has more.
6: The Epstein Truth Commission will begin its first public meeting by researching ways to move forward with the accusations from sexual abuse survivors and without getting in the way of a criminal investigation by the state's Department of Justice. The two entities are expected to work in conjunction with each other, but at this first meeting, no public testimony is going to be taken. Instead, commission members will speak with survivors in private. The commission has also hired a law firm to provide legal assistance and representation. Meanwhile, a memorial built to honor Epstein survivors outside of Zorro Ranch has reportedly been vandalized again. Dozens of people worked over the weekend to rebuild it. Terry Travis, News Radio, KKOB.
18: The United States Agriculture Department has declared a drought disaster in all 33 New Mexico counties. And money is coming our way. Here's more from Mike Gabo.
19: Because of the USDA's declaration, farmers and ranchers are eligible for loans up to $500,000, covering a range of costs at lower than market interest rates. Those loans can pay for production costs associated with a disaster, essential living expenses, farm reorganization costs, or the refinancing of certain debts. The federal deadline to apply is December 24th of this year. Mike Gabel, News Radio, KKOB.
18: Your opportunity to celebrate the rich spirit of New Mexico in all its diversity coming up this Thursday at United Way's Mosaic Celebration.
20: The Mosaic is really a celebration of what happens when a community comes together. 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
18: Campaign Director Ashley Martinez says this is also a major fundraiser for the organization. Because of that, they've come up with a new way to donate. It's similar to a streaming subscription you sign up for each month. 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More of the Morning Show with Bob and Candy continues. 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Traffic is next. Right now in Belen, it's 58 degrees. Also in Los Lunas, Rio Rancho, 57. 57 in Santa Fe and 61 at the Sunport here in Albuquerque. I'm Sultan Chani Salcedo, 96.3 News Radio, KKOB.
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0: Most watched, Bob Clark along with Dale Cornelius, Andy Cruz, 96.3, News Radio KKOB. So the most watched TV programs, that list for this year just announced for the 2025-2026 TV season, which basically ended a few weeks ago, usually early to mid-May is when things kind of wrap up. Now, they don't include live sports. They don't include sports in this. So
15: that's fair.
0: If they did, Sunday Night Football would have been the most watched program at number one. But they basically look at streaming, both streaming and broadcast television. And at the top of the list this year, the most watched program on Netflix, well, anywhere, but the show airs on Netflix, Stranger Things. Right. I think this past year was the last season?
15: I thought so. I thought that was over.
1: They do have an animated version now.
0: An animated version of Stranger Things.
1: It's in the Happy Meals right now. It's huge.
15: No kidding?
1: Yeah.
15: Huh.
0: And Stranger Things, while not necessarily shot in Albuquerque, or some of it was
15: part
0: shot
15: of
0: here.
15: Part of it is.
0: Because
15: yeah.
0: I know the old Roller King was redone for that show. And the big roller skate vehicle that they have, you'll see it driving around Albuquerque every once in a while. Saw it roll through Knob Hill a few weeks ago. It's pretty impressive.
15: I want to drive that thing, man.
0: Yeah, that would seem like it'd be fun. So Stranger Things was at the top of the list. Also a Netflix program, His and Hers. That came in second at 25.6 million. Marshall's on CBS and Paramount, 20.7 million people. Sean Combs, The Reckoning. I'm assuming that was a documentary?
15: Yeah, a diddy-mentary.
0: Okay. Just one episode, or was it multiple?
15: That was like the fourth episode.
0: Okay, gotcha.
15: Or the third of, all right. I don't know.
0: So
15: there's multiple episodes.
0: That was about 20.6 million people. Landman on Paramount, which is a show that I want to watch, but still have not seen an entire episode of it. But I'm a huge Billy Bob Thornton fan.
15: Yeah, he's cool.
0: And everyone who sees this show says it's just absolutely fantastic. But that was at nearly 20 million viewers. Bridgerton. Okay, that's from Netflix as well at 18.3 million. Are you familiar with that show at all?
15: I have watched it. I haven't watched the new season. I watched the old seasons. It's kind of like a skanky Downton Abbey.
0: Okay. All right.
15: Best way to describe it.
0: Sure. after that, Tracker on CBS was at number 7. High Potential on ABC came in at number 8. The Pitt on HBO was number 9 with 13.8 million. And then number 10 on the list was Monster, the Ed, is it Gein or Gain story? The Ed Gein story?
15: He's like the guy that was the real, he's the, like the inspiration behind, I don't know if it's Texas Chainsaw Massacre or Hannibal or something like that. He's the inspiration behind some fictional mass murderer.
0: Okay. Was he a movie maker?
15: No, it's a documentary about the actual murderer.
0: Oh, okay. All right.
15: I think it's the one that ate faces or made skin lamps or something creepy.
1: Yes.
15: He did something super creepy.
1: Yes, he did.
15: I feel like we should give that a goog.
0: Okay, very nice. Very nice.
15: You don't want to be his neighbor.
0: I'm certainly familiar with multiple shows on this list, but again, I've not seen any of them. And I am bound and determined to change that with Landman, that's for sure. But for me, it's mainly a sporting event here and there. The only sort of first-run television that I make an appointment to watch during the course of the TV season is on Wednesday nights, Chicago Med, followed by Chicago Fire.
15: Now, see, I feel like you and I had some sort of a deal where I would give you shows to watch and you would give me shows to watch. And
0: yeah, no.
15: That somehow fell through.
0: No, it hasn't fallen through. I just haven't watched the shows that you've told me to watch.
15: I feel like that's fallen through.
0: Well, The actual act of exchanging shows and saying, hey, you ought to watch this one, you ought to watch that one. It's happened.
15: It's above anyone can exchange shows.
0: Exactly.
15: But watching the show is what actually matters,
0: though.
15: That's
0: really the most important part.
15: Man.
0: I haven't gotten there yet, though. All right, let's get an update on traffic and weather together every 10 minutes. Here's Candy Cruz.
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15: Well, we got two accidents, one on I-40 westbound approaching Eubank, where we still see a backup past Juan Tubo. You also have crash cleanup northbound I-25 north of Cesar Chavez. Looks like that's now on the shoulder, but we are still seeing leftover backups, mostly between Gibson and Bobby Foster. I'm Candy Cruz with KKOB Traffic every 10 minutes on the 7s.
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10: Today will likely be the warmest day of the week. Mostly sunny and hot, 92 Albuquerque, 84 Santa Fe. Partly cloudy, mild tonight, 63 Albuquerque, 59 Santa Fe. On Election Day Tuesday, scattered showers and storms develop mainly after lunchtime. 86 Albuquerque, 80 Santa Fe. I'm meteorologist Olga Breeze for KOAT7.
0: In Albuquerque this morning, we have a temperature right now of 63 degrees. It's 59 in Rio Rancho, and 62 is the temperature in Santa Fe. We'll get you the opening numbers on Wall Street next here on 96.3 News Radio KKOB.
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0: Well, the stock market once again on Friday, closing out the week with more record highs. The Dow, first time over 51,000 points. It was up by 364 points on Friday afternoon. The S&P was up 17 points and NASDAQ was up 55. As we get started on a new week of trading this Monday morning, we're mixed at the opening bell. Right now, the Dow's down 125 points. S&P is down 5 and NASDAQ is up 26 points. Bob Clark along with Dale Cornelius, Candy Cruz, 96.3 News Radio KKOB. More news out of the Sunport. In fact, before the Memorial Day holiday weekend approached, there were two more restaurants recently that opened as part of the new revamped food court there at the Sunport. I think they still have a couple of more spots that they're going to be filling and announcing more on that coming up later. Today, they're apparently unveiling a new exhibit at the Sunport, which it's sort of like a little Sunport museum. Documents the history of the Sunport. And then also, now in effect, for those of you who are hopping on a plane anytime soon and you have TSA pre-check, they now have, according to TSA Transportation Safety Administration, what they refer to now as TSA pre-check touchless ID. What was that?
6: Now, that sounded, was very exciting.
0: Now that sounded like Howard D. What? That was great timing. I don't know where. Is that from your phone or is there something in your bag? Okay, that was perfect though, timing wise. I had mentioned touchless ID and paused for a moment, and all of a sudden you're Howard Dean. That's absolutely fantastic. So when you're going through pre-check now, you can just they do a facial comparison. They have that technology now, and they match your ID with your passport ID that you already have on record. So it's their live photo is securely matched against the stored passport photo that they have of you. So it says here, this touchless process enhances security while providing a more efficient and convenient screening experience for travelers. I'm assuming this you have to be signed up for pre-check. Do you have pre-check?
6: I dabbled, but no, I didn't actually pull the trigger on it.
0: What about you, DC? You got pre-check?
8: Not right now. Honestly, this airport is so easy to navigate. It just doesn't really feel worth it.
6: I feel the same way.
0: Well, again, and historically, we've talked about that many times. It's not so much when you're
6: here
0: leaving the Sunport. It's that other airport that you have to get through.
6: Well, I usually fly out of Fort Myers, which is very similar to this one. It's a smaller airport.
0: Yeah.
6: I just don't have that many issues there.
0: Okay. Yeah, we got pre-checked a couple of years ago, and I think we still have it for a few more years. Here's the problem, though. As I recently mentioned, when I renewed my passport, I was really happy with the photo. That was taken for me at Walgreens by some dude.
6: some dude that works great.
0: Yeah, absolutely. So I'm afraid the photo for my passport that they have on record there, I'll look and do the live photo part, and it's like, there's no way. That's not you. There's no way that's you. Your photo looks much better than what I'm looking at right now. All right, let's get an update on traffic here on 96.3 News Radio KKOB. Candy Cruz.
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12: Let me see.
6: Well, it looks like both of our earlier crashes on the freeways have now been cleared. You're going to see some leftover backups, mostly on I-25 northbound. There's some busy spots around Rio Bravo still, so watch out for that. We do have a new crash reported at 98th Street and Volcano. This one is mostly affecting northbound lanes. Watch for congestion there. I'm Candy Cruz with KKOB Traffic every 10 minutes on the 7s.
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6: If you see an accident, call the Traffic Tracker Hotline, 505-767-9167. 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
9: Today will likely be the warmest day of the week. Mostly sunny and hot, 92 Albuquerque, 84 Santa Fe. Partly cloudy, mild tonight, 63 Albuquerque, 59 Santa Fe. I'm meteorologist Olga Breeze for KOAT 7.
0: Here in Albuquerque right now, we do have a temperature of 61 degrees. 63 in Santa Fe. It's 61 in Rio Rancho. All right, we will have a brand new sweet deal for you coming up on the show tomorrow, so stay tuned for details on that. But some previous sweet deals that are still available, including for Calibers, Calvary Christian Academy, Urgent Veterinary Surgical Suites, Skin and Soul Beauty Med Spa, and The Little Gem. 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And our news headlines for you this morning: President Trump continues to review tentative peace deal between the U.S. and Iran. Federal judge in Virginia temporarily blocks the DOJ's $1.8 billion anti-weaponization payoff fund. Newark, New Jersey mayor imposes a curfew due to the ongoing protests outside of the ICE detention facility there. Former Attorney General Pam Bondi testified in a closed-door House Oversight Committee hearing on her handling of the Epstein files. New Mexico's Epstein Truth Commission holds its first public hearing today up in Santa Fe. The remains of a Taos woman missing since last June are found in the Carson National Forest. Early voting ended Saturday for the New Mexico primary. Election day is tomorrow. New Mexico State Police investigating a small plane crash at the Double Eagle Airport. New Mexico State Police also involved in a fatal shooting this weekend near Vegeta in Socorro County. APD identifies the suspect killed in an officer-involved shooting Friday night at Central in San Mateo. APD investigating the death of an infant at an apartment complex near Osuna and San Pedro. And APD arrests two more suspects in connection with a deadly shooting last year near Old Town. In sports, NBA, Spurs win Game 7 Saturday night at Oklahoma City in the Western Conference Finals, so they will now play the New York Knicks in the NBA Finals with Games 1 and 2 in San Antonio starting Wednesday night. And baseball, the Isotopes wrapped up their homestand with a walk-off 8-7 win over El Paso. Those are your headlines right now at 7:53 here on 96.3 News Radio KKOB.
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13: 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That's why gun safety is so important. 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
0: 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Let's get an update on traffic now. Here's Candy Cruz.
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6: Is right now, you've got that new one at 98th Street and Volcano. That one's mostly affecting northbound lanes. And two new crashes on northbound I-25, but both are pretty minor. You've got one between Bobby Foster and Rio Bravo. Just seeing some added congestion there. And then another one about a mile or two north of Rio Bravo, also just with congestion. I'm Candy Cruz with KKOB Traffic every 10 minutes on the 7s. If you see an accident, call the Traffic Tracker Hotline, 505-767-9167. I'm Candy Cruz from the 96.3 News Radio KKOB Traffic Center.
9: Today will likely be the warmest day of the week. Mostly sunny and hot, 92 Albuquerque, 84 Santa Fe. Partly cloudy, mild tonight, 63 Albuquerque, 59 Santa Fe. On Election Day Tuesday, scattered showers and storms develop mainly after lunchtime. 86 Albuquerque, 80 Santa Fe. I'm meteorologist Olga Breeze for KOAT7.
0: The temperature here in Albuquerque right now is 64 degrees. It's 61 in Rio Rancho, 64 is the temperature this morning up in Santa Fe. And congratulations to Gino of Albuquerque. He was the winner just moments ago of the two tickets to go see Darius Rucker July 24th out at the First Financial Credit Union Amphitheater. We'll have tickets to that show to give away every morning this week. 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
13: 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Parents watched their kids on a hidden camera in a room with a toy gun. It took just seconds before the children picked up the gun, stared down the barrel, and pointed it at other kids in the room. That's why gun safety is so important. 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
19: From ABC News, I'm Sherry Preston. President Trump continuing to insist he is in no rush to make a deal with Iran on ending the war. Late overnight, he posted on social media that critics should sit back and relax. It'll all work out in the end. ABC's Rachel Scott has more from the White House.
20: This morning, Iranian state media is reporting the country's top officials are reviewing the president's proposals. The country's top negotiator casting doubt on how quickly a deal could come together, reportedly saying, quote, "Do not trust the enemy's words and promises." Complicating negotiations, Iran's insistence that the war end on all fronts, including Israel's massive ground operation in Lebanon. Israel now pushing further into the country than they have in 26 years as they fight Iranian-backed Hezbollah. Capturing Beaufort Castle, nestled on a strategic mountaintop. The Israeli flag now flying above its walls.
19: Heavy traffic leaving southern Beirut today as Israel's Prime Minister Benjamin Netanyahu calls for more strikes on the city. A dozen arrests overnight outside the ICE Detention Center in Newark, where those inside have been complaining of abhorrent conditions. The center is privately run. As the number of suspected Ebola cases in Central Africa tops 1,000 with more than 280 deaths, those who've been in the region are being closely monitored. ABC's Matt Rivers has more.
21: Americans traveling from the DRC, South Sudan, and Uganda can only enter the U.S. through four airports. Medical student Michael Ruprecht was working in Uganda when the outbreak began.
22: I obviously was really terrified and scared when I heard about it.
21: Michael's flight home to Michigan was rerouted to Dulles International Airport in Virginia for a CDC and DHS mandated screening.
19: Chipmaker NVIDIA has unveiled a new chip that puts AI capabilities directly into laptops and desktops. CEO Jensen Huang telling a Taiwan conference it's part of NVIDIA's three-year-long collaboration with Microsoft to reinvent the PC for the AI era. This is ABC News.
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25: 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Right now in Albuquerque at 8:02 on this Monday, the 1st of June. It's 63 degrees downtown, looking for a high of 92. Santa Fe, 61, looking for a high of 83. APD has provided more details on an officer-involved shooting that happened on Friday night in the area of San Mateo and Central. According to details, Robert Salas was shot by officers on Friday around 7 o'clock following a foot chase across Central at San Mateo. Salas then hid behind a pillar. One officer was armed with a taser and was giving commands for Salas to drop a knife he had in his hand. A second officer drove up, exited her vehicle, also demanding that he drop the knife. He went ahead and lunged at the officer, and that's when he was shot and killed. According to police, Salas had a lengthy history of violent crime dating back to 2014. Albuquerque police and state police continue their investigations today into the small plane crash that happened yesterday afternoon at the Double Eagle Airport. Around 3:30, Albuquerque Fire Rescue were dispatched. The first arriving units also included Bernalillo County Fire and Rescue. They took command and gave a triage report. One person was on board the plane, was already pulled from the aircraft, and then reported moderate injuries, was then taken to the hospital. Albuquerque Fire Rescue crews work with Bernalillo County Fire, Double Eagle Airport personnel, APD, and State Police to address the scene. Investigation continues with APD and the State Police this morning. Remains of a Taos woman missing since last year were found in the Carson National Forest. New Mexico State Police say a hiker discovered what's believed to be the remains of Melissa Casillas in the McGaffey Ridge area. She was reported missing by her family June 26th of last year after failing to show up at work. A gun was also found near the remains. The investigation is continuing. Casillas didn't return home after visiting her daughter at work just last June. Family then discovered her purse and other personal belongings had been left behind, prompting the search. Well, 6 years after the death of Jeffrey Epstein, a New Mexico commission will now meet today to begin looking at what happened at his southern Santa Fe ranch. More from KKOB's Terry Travis with details.
2: The Epstein Truth Commission will begin its first public meeting by researching ways to move forward with the accusations from sexual abuse survivors and without getting in the way of a criminal investigation by the state's Department of Justice. The two entities are expected to work in conjunction with each other, but at this first meeting, no public testimony is going to be taken. Instead, commission members will speak with survivors in private. The commission has also hired a law firm to provide legal assistance and representation. Meanwhile, a memorial built to honor Epstein survivors outside of Zorro Ranch has reportedly been vandalized again. Dozens of people worked over the weekend to rebuild it. Terry Travis, News Radio, KKOB.
25: Well, also tonight, the Albuquerque City Council will be discussing and taking final action on a proposal to raise the minimum wage by $3 up to $15 an hour, and then raising the employers who work for tips salary to $9 an hour. The bill, likely one very similar to one recently passed in Santa Fe, would implement annual cost of living adjustments tied to the consumer price index and fair market rent for a two-bedroom home in Albuquerque. City Councilor Dan Lewis is opposed to this, another misguided policy that ignores economic reality and threatens the small businesses, saying that there's strong opposition from the Hispano Chamber, Albuquerque Chamber, and New Mexico Restaurant Association. But City Councilors Stephanie Tellez, Nicole Rogers, Joaquin Baca, and Tammy Feeblecorn have been mentioned as those that are proposing this increase. And again, the meeting is tonight at City Council. Coming up, more of the morning show with Bob and Candy. Traffic also next. Right now in Albuquerque, a temperature of 63 degrees downtown. And Santa Fe is 61. Up in Los Alamos, it's also 60 degrees. I'm Sultan Chani Salcedo, 96.3 News Radio, KKOB.
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0: Hi, everybody. Good morning. Bob Clark with you here on 96.3 News Radio, KKOB. New Mexico's so-called Epstein Truth Commission holds its first public hearing today up in Santa Fe. One of the state lawmakers who serves on the commission, Representative Bill Hull of Aztec, joins us in just a moment. But first, let's get an update on traffic and weather together every 10 minutes here on 96.3 News Radio, KKOB. Candy Cruz with an update on rush hour.
4: We've got two minor crashes, one at 98th Street and Volcano, mostly affecting your northbound lanes. Then another one on northbound I-25. It's about a mile or two north of Rio Bravo, still causing some extra congestion, but no major backups. I'm Candy Cruz with KKOB Traffic every 10 minutes on the 7s.
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4: If you see an accident, call the Traffic Tracker Hotline, 505-767-9167. I'm Candy Cruz from the 96.3 News Radio KKOB Traffic Center.
8: Today will likely be the warmest day of the week. Mostly sunny and hot, 92 Albuquerque, 84 Santa Fe. Partly cloudy, mild tonight, 63 Albuquerque, 59 Santa Fe. I'm meteorologist Olga Breeze for KOAT7.
0: Here in Albuquerque, we do have a temperature this morning of 66 degrees at 63 in Rio Rancho. Right now up in Santa Fe at 64.
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0: Truth Commission, Bob Clark, along with Dale Cornelius, our producer, Candy Cruz, Traffic 96.3 News Radio, KKOB. The so-called Epstein Truth Commission, which was created by a unanimous vote of the New Mexico State Legislature, the House, and it's bipartisan. Four state lawmakers do sit on this commission. They're holding their first public hearing later today up in Santa Fe. State Representative Andre Romero, Democrat of Santa Fe, along with State Representative Mariana Anaya, also a Democrat of Albuquerque, joining Republicans Andre Reeb of Clovis and State Representative Bill Hall of Aztec. And he joins us now here on 96.3 News Radio KKOB to talk about this process and how it's all going to work. Representative Hall, I do appreciate your time this morning. How you doing today?
10: Good morning. I'm doing well, thank you.
0: All right, tell us a little bit about this process and how it's going to work.
10: To date, we have been, just to give you a little back history, you mentioned some of it, though, and we were formed during the session. After the session was out, we've gone through the process to move forward. We hired a law firm to assist us. We've been working hand-in-hand, but independently, of course, of the Department of Justice as they look into any criminal allegations that will be there. Our hopes are to identify victims, to work with victims of the Epstein ranch and whatever went on out there, as well as to identify how we got to this point and what, if anything, legislative we could do to prevent this from ever happening in the state of New Mexico again.
0: So, Representative Hall, today's meeting, first public meeting, but from what we understand, there's not going to be any public testimony. So what do you expect with today's first meeting?
10: Today's meeting is going to introduce all of us, the commission, as well as the law firm we've retained, and just go over some of the points we're looking at doing, like I mentioned, identifying victims and how we're working with the Department of Justice and what our ultimate goals are, again, legislatively and then to assist any victims that come forward in this matter.
0: Is this commission, do you have subpoena power?
10: We do have subpoena power. We'll be issuing subpoenas. I believe we'll be the first commission from the state of New Mexico legislature to ever do that, I believe.
0: Yeah.
10: We'll be issuing some subpoenas. We'll be announcing some of those subpoenas at today's meeting, who we're looking at, some of the initial subpoenas who we're looking at sending subpoenas to.
0: The Albuquerque law firm that you've hired to be a part of this, basically what role are they taking on?
10: They're going to assist us with going through the voluminous amount of documents in the Epstein files, figuring out who we should be talking to, assisting us with getting any kind of help we can for the victims. It's just, they'll be doing more of what we're doing while the Department of Justice is doing any criminal investigations that may arise out of this.
0: State Representative Bill Hall with us here on 96.3 News Radio. KKOB is one of four state lawmakers who is serving on the Truth Commission. And let me ask you this, Representative Hall. There are four of you, two Democrats and two Republicans. I'm assuming when it comes to subpoenas, there's going to be a vote, or there might be other issues that come up for a vote. What happens if there's a 2-2 tie?
10: That's a good question. The way we originally set this up is, I believe we'll have a judge who will, a retired judge, if I remember right. To be honest, we haven't come to the point, we've been getting along extremely well. We haven't had to worry about ties so far. So.
0: Well, yeah, no, and I realize, too, that that's the goal of this commission, especially considering the work that you're doing, that you're all, for the most part, going to be on the same page more often than not.
10: Absolutely. It's a nonpartisan trying to be, and we want to be apolitical. The bottom line is, whoever was involved in this needs to be brought to light, period.
0: So there's a pretty tight, at least under the initial resolution passed by the House, there's a pretty tight time frame here overall. You're expected to have an initial report at some point this summer and a final report along with legislative recommendations by the end of the year. How tight is that timeline, and would there be opportunities to get an extension from state lawmakers if that's something that you need to get done?
10: That is a tight timeline. There's no two ways about it. The, you know, working within the boundaries of state government just to get to where we're at, to have hired a law firm to get all of our P's and Q's in a row so we can move forward with this, has actually gone, it may not seem like it to the public, but it's gone fairly quick. And so, but we were under a timeline for

0: eastbound. It's about a mile or two north of Rio Bravo, just causing some extra congestion. I'm Candy Cruz with KKOB Traffic every 10 minutes on the 7s.
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3: Today will likely be the warmest day of the week. Mostly sunny and hot, 92 Albuquerque, 84 Santa Fe. Partly cloudy, mild tonight, 63 Albuquerque, 59 Santa Fe. On Election Day Tuesday, scattered showers and storms develop mainly after lunchtime. 86 Albuquerque, 80 Santa Fe. I'm meteorologist Olga Breeze for KOAT7.
4: Here in Albuquerque right now, we do have clear skies this morning. The temperature is 67 degrees at 64 in Rio Rancho, and it's also 64 degrees in Santa Fe. The New Mexico Epstein Truth Commission, bipartisan, four lawmakers, two Democrats, two Republicans, will be holding their first public hearing later today up in Santa Fe. We're joined by one of the members of that commission now, State Representative Bill Hall, a Republican of Aztec. We continue with him. And a couple of things here before we let you go, Representative Hall, and I do appreciate your time. Let's go back to the subpoena power of the committee, because I do have a question via text message from someone who wants to know, does your subpoena power broadly... can you describe it in a very broad way in terms of, would you have the ability to subpoena people who do not live in New Mexico?
5: As long as they live in the United States, we can subpoena them.
4: Gotcha. All right, very good. So we understand that obviously the process, the way this will work is any victims of what was ever going on at the Zorro Ranch in Santa Fe County will be interviewed privately. But in terms of public hearings moving forward, how much testimony could there be given by potential witnesses who are subpoenaed by the committee in broad daylight in front of the public?
5: Right now, I wouldn't be able to answer that. I think it depends on how the interviews we do off record come about. Obviously, the criminal side of the house will be handled by the Department of Justice, New Mexico Department of Justice. But for us, until we actually get into the interviews and see what we have, I don't think it would be fair for me to say what's going to be public and or how many or how much.
4: Gotcha. Okay. And one more thing, too, Representative Hall. Just look, I'm not asking you to make any sort of predictions. I mean, your first public hearing is today. You're basically just a few months into this process, nor would I expect that you would want to try to make predictions on how ultimately all of this ends up. But just generally speaking, considering the years that have gone by now, how confident are you that this commission will be able to come up with something to report back to the state legislature in terms of what can be done differently moving forward?
5: I have a pretty good level of confidence that we'll be able to at least move forward in hopefully correcting some of the things that led to this, that allowed a predator from another state who was convicted in another state to move here and to operate without... you know, just basically under the radar. It's a little frustrating. If you have a convicted sexual predator in another state, we should be notified, and they should immediately be on our radar so something like this doesn't happen.
4: On that note, Representative Hall, let me ask you this, because I mean, there has been some reporting out there over the years that when he first did come to the Zorro Ranch in New Mexico, the recommendation from state police was that he was to register as a convicted sex offender, but ultimately someone got them to change that recommendation. Who that person was or how that part of the process worked, is that something that's coming under your testimony in this committee, one of your goals, or is that part of the New Mexico DOJ investigation? Or both?
5: I would say when it comes to that, it'd be both of us. Them to look at any potential criminal and us to see if what we have to do to fix that legislative

0: so that does not occur again.
1: Gotcha. Representative Hall, I really do appreciate your time. Thank you so much. What time's the meeting start today, or the hearing?
0: Starts at 2 o'clock.
1: Very good, sir. We appreciate your time this morning.
0: Thank you very much. Have a great day.
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1: All right, 8:26 is the time this morning, and our thanks again to State Representative Bill Hall of Aztec, one of the 4 state lawmakers on the House side, sitting on the Epstein Truth Commission, which will have its first public hearing today at 2 o'clock this afternoon up in Santa Fe. Of course, today is primary eve. It's not as thrilling as like Christmas Eve, but I got to tell you, I love election time. I really do. So I'm all fired up for the primary tomorrow. So it kind of feels like Christmas Eve.
6: You leave the ballot out the night before.
1: With a plate of cookies.
6: A plate of cookies.
1: And some milk. In case Maggie Toulouse Oliver comes down the chimney.
6: Maybe some whiskey then.
1: She'd probably like that better. But anyway, Dan Boyd, the Journal Capital Bureau reporter, covering a lot of issues regarding the primary coming up. So he's going to be on the show with us over the phone after the news at 9 o'clock. So we'll talk about the record amount of money that has been spent in this primary. And, of course, that's expected to continue in the general election coming up as well. Candidates in their the final hours of their campaigns, early voting turnout. We've got the turnout for Bernalillo County. The Secretary of State's office has just released the numbers for early voting. I'm seeing it in my email right now, but I haven't had a chance to click.
6: Peruse.
1: And open it up and see what those numbers are. I wish the Secretary of State's office would do exactly what they do at Bernalillo County. And that is have an ongoing dashboard.
6: Right.
1: Because you just log on to the Bernalillo County Clerk's website and you go to turnout and it, boom, all of the numbers are there in real time. So their numbers after early voting, they've been updated since Saturday night.
6: Yeah.
1: Like at 9 o'clock.
6: Sounds much easier.
1: Yeah.
6: More efficient.
1: It does. But I guess they like flow charts and spreadsheets.
6: Yeah.
1: Up at the Secretary of State's office. But anyway, we'll talk about voter turnout. And some other stories that he's been covering as well. So Dan Boyd coming up after the news at 9 o'clock. It's time now for an update on traffic and weather together every 10 minutes here on News Radio KKAV. I'm having a hard time getting rid of that image of Primary Eve and MTO coming down your chimney and taking your ballot. Anyway, here's Candy Cruz with an update on traffic.
6: Well, we've just got one accident left, and it's pretty minor, and it's in the clearing stage. 98th Street and Volcano. That's going to be on the northbound shoulder with no delays. I'm Candy Cruz with KKOB traffic every 10 minutes on the 7s.
7: New Mexico's famed spring winds are here, and you might have tree branches that are no match. 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
6: If you see an accident, call the Traffic Tracker Hotline, 505-767-9167. 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
8: Today will likely be the warmest day of the week. Mostly sunny and hot, 92 Albuquerque, 84 Santa Fe. Partly cloudy, mild tonight, 63 Albuquerque, 59 Santa Fe. On Election Day Tuesday, scattered showers and storms develop mainly after lunchtime. 86 Albuquerque, 80 Santa Fe. I'm meteorologist Olga Breeze for KOAT7.
1: Here in Albuquerque right now, we do have a temperature this morning with clear skies. 68 degrees at 66 in Rio Rancho and 67 up in Santa Fe. 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
13: 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From your New Mexico Honda Dealers News Desk, I'm Sultan Chani Salcedo, 96.3 News Radio, KKOB. The minimum wage in Albuquerque could be going up. Tonight, the City Council will be discussing and taking final action on a proposal to raise the minimum wage by $3 starting in January. The measure has the support of four members of the council, Stephanie Tellez, Nicole Rogers, Joaquin Baca, and Tammy Feeblecorn. The minimum wage would go up to $15 an hour and to $9 an hour for employees who work for tips. City Councilor Dan Lewis, in a statement, called the increase another misguided policy that ignores economic reality, also saying that there's strong opposition to the proposal from the Hispano Chamber of Commerce, Albuquerque Chamber, and New Mexico Restaurant Association. But Mayor Tim Keller went on social media over the weekend promoting the increase, saying minimum wage increases don't affect businesses as many people think.
14: I know a lot of you have concerns about how this could impact small businesses. This is one good example from Lorene. And here's the amazing thing about this. It turns out actually that you don't have to be in conflict when it comes to raising wages and helping small businesses. They can work together. And it's because better wages means more certainty for workers and less turnover for employers.
13: Speaking to the Albuquerque Journal, Kelly O'Donnell, an economic consultant, said the proposed wage increase are reasonable and in line with the higher cost of goods and services. And she said recent large-scale studies, including one in the past few years, have found that modest to moderate wage increases don't kill jobs the way the business world sometimes suggests. The Santa Fe Police Department and Santa Fe County Sheriff's Office arrested 19-year-old Jeremy Gurule of Santa Fe after he shot a firearm at a woman early Sunday morning. At around 2:30 Sunday, SFPD responded to a report that Gurule was fighting with two females, including his girlfriend, and fired a shot at a woman who intervened in the 1400 block of Z-Pole Road. Fortunately, the woman was not struck by gunfire. Officers then found Gurule was at a residence outside the city limits, and with the help from the Santa Fe County Sheriff's Office SWAT team and SFPD Special Operations Unit, they were able to arrest him without incident. Albuquerque police are investigating after an infant was found dead early Sunday at a Northeast Albuquerque apartment. APD reports that officers were called to the apartment at 6101 Osuna Road after receiving report that an infant had died. After officers confirmed the child was dead, the Crimes Against Children Unit responded, and police have not released any more details regarding this incident. According to a recent WalletHubs ranking, New Mexico leads the nation in both overall drug addiction and teen drug use. Here's more from KKOB's Michael Carlisle.
9: The founder and executive director of Serenity Mesa Recovery Center reports that since its opening in 2015, the facility has helped nearly 700 teens battling substance use. She says teens are accessing drugs more easily than ever, often through social media or apps. The most frequently used substances include fentanyl, methamphetamine, cocaine, alcohol, and marijuana. Burke encourages parents to trust their instincts and maintain open, ongoing conversations with their children about drugs and mental health. Michael Carlisle, News Radio KKOB.
13: 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Right now in Albuquerque, 60 degrees downtown, 61 at the airport. In Los Lunas and Belen, it's 64 and 57 in Santa Fe. I'm Sultan Chani Salcedo, 96.3 News Radio KKOB.
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1: 8:34 is the time this morning. Bob Clark, along with it, Gail Cornelius, Candy Cruz, 96.3 News Radio KKOB. It is now time for our 250 flags here on the morning show, and it is presented today by Isleta Resort and Casino. Now, nominations are still open. Just go to our website at newsradiokkob.com. No photo is required. Just tell us the person you'd like to nominate to be one of our 250 New Mexico heroes in honor of our nation's 250th birthday, and tell us a little bit about the work they do to help everyday New Mexicans every single day. 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And today, our 250 flags, we would like to recognize Randy Mascarella, a leader whose compassion, vision, and dedication changed countless lives across New Mexico. For 34 years, Randy has been the heart of Special Olympics New Mexico, creating opportunities for athletes to shine, building communities rooted in inclusion, and reminding all of us that courage, joy, and dignity belong to everyone. Under Randy's leadership, thousands of athletes and families found not only competition and achievement, but also friendship, confidence, and belonging. Randy's impact reaches far beyond the playing field. She helped foster a culture of welcome and compassion that inspired volunteers, coaches, families, law enforcement, educators, communities statewide to come together in support of Special Olympics athletes. New Mexico is stronger, kinder, and more inclusive because of Randy's extraordinary service over the decades. Her legacy will continue through every athlete empowered to believe in themselves and every community brought together through the mission of Special Olympics. Thank you, Randy, for your years of leadership, your unwavering belief in people, and the love you poured into this work every single day. Wishing you a retirement filled with joy, peace, and the same inspiration you have given to so many others. So, Randy Mascarella. By the way, that beautiful tribute to her was actually written by State Senator Michael Padilla.
6: Oh, no kidding.
1: Of Albuquerque. Absolutely. Worded. Yeah, he's known Randy for 30-plus years. She's been doing this work for Special Olympics for 34 years.
6: Amen.
1: Absolutely incredible. And what a job she did with her retirement. And the perfect timing of her nomination, because this past weekend was the final summer games of the New Mexico Special Olympics that she was overseeing as the executive director. So those took place this weekend at the UNM Track and Field Complex here in Albuquerque. About 1,300 Special Olympics athletes and 38 delegations from around the state of New Mexico all in Albuquerque this weekend. Some of the events they participate in, track and field, bocce, flag football, volleyball, skills events as well. So the games, they kicked off on Friday with the final leg of the New Mexico Law Enforcement Torch Run that brings the flame of hope and the torch to the opening ceremonies here in Albuquerque over at UNM. There was a full day of competition on Saturday, and then the volleyball competition was held on Sunday to wrap things up.
15: So awesome.
1: If you would like to get more information on Special Olympics of New Mexico and ways that you can help and volunteer and donate, you can go to their website, sonm.org, sonm.org. But certainly a heartfelt thank you to Randy Mascarella and everything she has done for New Mexico Special Olympics during her time as the executive director. 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
6: We got two new accidents to report. You got a crash at Girard and Lead Avenue. Those delays are mostly north and southbound. You've also got a new crash on I-40 eastbound right as you're approaching the I-25 ramps. That's blocking two left lanes and your right shoulder. You got a backup forming there. I'm Candy Cruz with KKOB Traffic every 10 minutes on the 7s.
16: 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And when the weather turns, our forecast is New Mexico's certified most accurate.
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6: If you see an accident, call the Traffic Tracker Hotline, 505-767-9167. I'm Candy Cruz from the 96.3 News Radio KKOB Traffic Center.
8: Today will likely be the warmest day of the week. Mostly sunny and hot, 92 Albuquerque, 84 Santa Fe. Partly cloudy, mild tonight, 63 Albuquerque, 59 Santa Fe. On Election Day Tuesday, scattered showers and storms develop mainly after lunchtime. 86 Albuquerque, 80 Santa Fe. I'm meteorologist Olga Breeze for KOAT 7.
1: Here in Albuquerque right now, we do have a temperature with clear skies of 68 degrees. It's 67 in Rio Rancho, and it's also 67 in Santa Fe. It's 8:39 here on 96.3 News Radio KKOB.
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1: Hi, everybody. 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
1: 8:43 is the time. Bob Clark along with Dale Cornelius, Candy Cruz, 96.3 News Radio KKOB. All right, again, as I said, the Secretary of State's office, they just release spreadsheets and flowcharts of the raw numbers. But at the close of early voting Saturday, heading into the primary election tomorrow, a total of 181,934 ballots have been cast, either people voting early in person or submitting their absentee ballots. Of that number, nearly 107,000 are registered Democrats and 56,409 are registered Republicans. And then on the independents side, about 18,402 have voted so far. These are numbers that don't include tomorrow. And again, we'll talk more about the primary election day coming up and everything that's been going on here in the final days and now the final hours of the campaigns with Dan Boyd from the Albuquerque Journal. All right, Candy Cruz, this is something the city of Albuquerque and the Animal Welfare Department, they do this every year starting June 1st and it runs through July 3rd. So obviously the goal here now that summer is arriving, they want to give you plenty of runway to make sure you get your pets microchipped before July 4th rolls around.
25: And I would encourage everybody to sign up as soon as possible because you don't want to be in that, you know. You don't want to wait till last minute and find out it's too packed or too busy, you know what I mean? It's or they ran out. Who knows? What
1: I don't think that's an issue.
25: I don't think so either. But the sooner you can do it, the better.
1: Yes. There you go. Yeah.
25: Volcanoes.
1: Sure. And then remember, too, for those of you who already have your pets microchipped, if you've moved, you want to make sure your contact information is updated.
25: Change your phone number.
1: If you have a new phone or something along those lines and you had to get a new number. Whatever the circumstances are. Life-changing circumstances.
25: Yeah.
1: You want to make sure your pet's information is up to date. But they call it the Hip to Microchip campaign. And it opens today, and it'll run through July 3rd, which is a Friday. And no appointment necessary, 9:30 to 6 at the East and West Side Animal Shelters. It says you have to be at least 18 years of age and show a valid ID to microchip a pet. And the department will register the microchip to the ID holder. So
25: get on it.
1: Yeah,
25: there's nothing more horrific than not knowing where your car is.
1: Well, and plus, that's absolutely the most effective way to reunite pet owners with their pets.
25: Absolutely is. It's very successful.
1: Getting separated. Absolutely. It says here, too, that the microchip is about the size of a grain of rice.
25: Yeah.
1: And has a unique serial number that comes along with it. And then they use the scanners to read the number and then match it with the owner's contact information, which, again, is why it's important to make sure your contact information is up to date. The Animal Welfare Department says its Reunite Microchipping Scanner Program now has a total of 36 locations around Albuquerque. That's another thing that's changed in recent years, because before, you basically had to go to one of the shelters.
25: Right.
1: East Side, West Side shelters. Maybe your vet had a scanner as well, but now you have a lot more options, including you can go to any of the 22 fire stations, 7 Albuquerque Police Department substations. They have scanners there as well. And then there are a handful of local businesses as well. So you can get all of that information on the city's website, cabq.gov. But that's the Hip to Microchip campaign.
25: Excellent.
1: Starting now and running through July 3rd. 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
25: We got 2 new crashes, one at Led Avenue and Girard, with delays mostly north and southbound, then one on I-40 eastbound just before you get to those I-25 ramps. That's blocking 2 left lanes and your right shoulder. You've got a backup forming there. I'm Candy Cruz with KKOB Traffic every 10 minutes on the 7s. If you see an accident, call the Traffic Tracker Hotline, 505-767-9167. I'm Candy Cruz from the 96.3 News Radio KKOB Traffic Center.
3: Today will likely be the warmest day of the week. Mostly sunny and hot, 92 Albuquerque, 84 Santa Fe. Partly cloudy, mild tonight, 63 Albuquerque, 59 Santa Fe. On Election Day Tuesday, scattered showers and storms develop mainly after lunchtime. 86 Albuquerque, 80 Santa Fe. I'm meteorologist Olga Breeze for KOAT7.
1: Here in Albuquerque right now, we do have a temperature of 69 degrees at 67 in Rio Rancho, and 66 right now is the temperature in Santa Fe. All right, 8:49, Bob Clark along with Dale Cornelius, Candy Cruz, 96.3 News Radio KKOB. I'm going to be anxious to see how Honey handles the July 4th fireworks this year. And of course, keep in mind, July 4th is actually on a Saturday, so it's probably going to be a long weekend of fireworks, probably starting Wednesday, the 1st, Thursday the 2nd, Friday the 3rd, because Friday the 3rd is actually the holiday when people are off.
25: Right.
1: Since July 4th falls on a Saturday this year. And then, of course, that Sunday as well.
25: And in my neighborhood, they start a month early, so okay. I'll start getting ready next weekend.
1: Absolutely. But, you know, Honey's getting older now. She's going to be 14 in December, still a lot of energy, still in good health. But, you know, I can tell her hearing is not as sharp as it used to be.
25: Maybe she's just ignoring you more.
1: Maybe. I mean, that's always a possibility.
25: That's my plan when I start to age.
1: Yeah. Maybe she has selected hearing issues. But there are times where I walk into the house now where she doesn't budge off the couch if she's laying down. And I'm like, honey! And then all of a sudden she snaps out of it. Hey, what's going on?
25: Yeah, say the word treat and see how fast she responds. That's the real test.
1: My word equivalent for treat that she gets excited about, and it's not just the word but how I say it. I go,
25: stick. Your honey voice is one of the funniest things I've ever heard in my life, and it's hilarious. I just absolutely love it when you do the Hank-a-burger. Oh, it's hilarious. Just brightens my day.
1: Well, and who knows, we're talking dogs and cats here for microchipping, but I don't know, maybe you can call the Animal Welfare Department, Candy, and see if you can get the raccoon that's now living in your backyard microchipped.
25: That's my first wildlife experience.
1: Really?
25: Yeah.
1: Up there in the foothills with that big yard of yours?
25: It's a massive yard. I've never even had a squirrel, and I really try to lure them in by leaving all kinds of, you know, nonsense out for them. But, I mean, unless you count stray cats, which I don't. But this is... of which I have plenty. But, yeah, I ran up to pet him and try and, you know...
1: You ran up to
25: I didn't realize it was a raccoon until I, you know, had my arm outstretched. A cat.
1: Okay.
25: Because from the back, he's got the same colors as you know, gray balls and fuzzy nuts. So, I'm trying to see what it was and give it a pet.
1: Those are the quote unquote homeless dogs that hang out at her house, at her home.
25: Homeless cats, but yeah.
1: Are they microchipped, do you know?
25: No, they both have, no.
1: The homeless dogs and cats?
25: None of the homeless things I've taken in are microchipped except for Squeeters.
1: Okay.
25: And Squeedy, it was microchipped, but nobody would respond to any of the emails or contacts, so we just kind of are taking care of her forever. But none of the other ones were. I've got, I don't know, like four or five fixed now, and I've got two that are still unfixed that we're still trying to trap.
1: When you get them fixed, do they not make microchipping a part of that process? Okay,
25: because they're strays.
1: You just don't know who their owners are.
25: Yeah.
1: They could just put your name and address in all of them. That'd be fantastic.
25: No, thank you.
1: In fact, I think I'm going to recommend that. 852 here on 96.3 News Radio, KKOB.
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1: All right, 8:56 is the time this morning. Some breaking news here from NBC. Iran says it is halting ongoing negotiations with the U.S. because Israel continues their attacks deep inside of Lebanon. So ABC News will have more on that coming up here in the top of the hour, in the news, in just the next few minutes.
25: So all right.
1: We'll see.
25: Better get gas on the way home.
1: At the Speedway in Ventana Ranch, where I live, it actually did finally dip below $4 a gallon. High as about $4.69 a couple of weeks ago. Now it's down to $3.99, but I'm sure oil prices are going to start going back up again.
25: Yep.
1: On that news. Let's see here. Next, after the news at 9 o'clock, Dan Boyd from the Albuquerque Journal is going to be joining us over the phone. We'll talk to him on this primary eve as the candidates and the campaigns now are down to the final hours, early voting turnout, independents, and the showing they have so far in early and absentee voting. And again, that ended on Saturday, so tomorrow the polls will be open from 7 a.m. to 7 p.m. Records amount of money spent so far in this primary as well. Plus, Governor Michelle Lujan Grisham on the road last week making the case for New Mexico Democrats to have their presidential primary in 2028 moved way up on the schedule. So what would have to happen for that to take place? All of that with Dan Boyd next, but first let's get a final check of traffic at 8:57. Here's Candy Cruz. Bob Clark here. 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
25: Two accidents, one at Girard and Lead Avenue. Those delays are mostly going northbound, plus a crash on eastbound I-40 just before you get to the interchange right at those I-25 ramps. That's blocking two left lanes and your right shoulder with delays past 12. I'm Candy Cruz with KKOB Traffic every 10 minutes on the 7s. If you see an accident, call the Traffic Tracker Hotline, 505-767-9167. I'm Candy Cruz from the 96.3 News Radio KKOB Traffic Center.
9: Today will likely be the warmest day of the week. Mostly sunny and hot, 92 Albuquerque, 84 Santa Fe. Partly cloudy, mild tonight, 63 Albuquerque, 59 Santa Fe. I'm meteorologist Olga Breeze for KOAT7.
1: Here in Albuquerque this morning, we do have a temperature right now with clear skies, 71 degrees at 68 in Rio Rancho. And 67 is the temperature right now up in Santa Fe. 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
14: From ABC News, I'm Sherry Preston. Heading into week 14 of the U.S.-Israel war against Iran, the U.S. military and the Iranians exchanging fire around the Strait of Hormuz. ABC's Tom Sophie Burridge is in the region.
16: This is a pattern. We've seen these types of exchanges on a number of occasions between the Iranians and the U.S. military in and around that area while the Strait of Hormuz remains closed. Whether it's the Iranians targeting cargo vessels, which might try and basically breach its blockade on that critical waterway, or whether it's the U.S. going after cargo vessels which it says we're trying to breach the U.S. blockade on Iranian ports.
14: Iran also saying Israel has repeatedly violated terms of the ceasefire by continuing to strike in Lebanon. Israel warning civilians more strikes in southern Beirut will be happening, so they should be evacuating. Oil prices rising again with this latest setback. A couple of legal setbacks for President Trump, including a federal judge in essence agreeing to reopen his lawsuit against the IRS and the setting up of that anti-weaponization fund as a part of its settlement. Here's ABC's Rachel Scott.
8: A judge ruling that not a single dollar could be handed out until further legal deliberations over whether or not this is in fact legal. Then just hours later, the president suffered yet another setback. A judge in a different jurisdiction ruling that neither the president nor his hand-picked board had the authority to rename the Kennedy Center. That judge now giving the Trump administration 14 days to take down the president's name from that building, insisting Congress gave this Kennedy Center its name and only Congress can remove it.
14: Rescue workers and divers in Laos believe they have heard knocking from the cave where two miners are still believed to be trapped. Five other miners were rescued from that cave over the weekend. Serena Williams making it official. She is returning to professional tennis nearly 4 years after she retired. She's now 44. The Dow is down 218 points. 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
15: I was in a wreck. I need a check.
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17: Murder and Rose is the way to go. 444-4444.
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7: 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I'm Sultan Chani Salcedo. Right now in Albuquerque, 67 degrees at the Sunport, already 68 here in downtown, expecting a high of 92. Santa Fe right now, 65, and expecting a high of 83. Albuquerque police continue their investigations this morning after an infant was found dead early Sunday at a Northeast Albuquerque apartment. APD reports that officers were called to the apartment at 6101 Osuna Road Northeast after receiving a report that an infant had died. After officers confirmed the child was dead, APD's Crimes Against Children Unit responding to the scene and began their investigation. No further details have been released. Meanwhile, up in Santa Fe, the Santa Fe County Sheriff's Office is investigating the death of a four-year-old child. Santa Fe County Sheriff's deputies responded to the Cañoncito area at around 9:30 a.m. Sunday regarding an unconscious child. The four-year-old male child died from his injuries sustained from a skid-steer tractor, which was being operated by a family member. No further information on that investigation so far. The United States Agriculture Department has declared a drought disaster in all 33 New Mexico counties. More from Mike Gabo.
26: Because of the USDA's declaration, farmers and ranchers are eligible for loans up to $500,000, covering a range of costs at lower than market interest rates. Those loans can pay for production costs associated with a disaster, essential living expenses, farm reorganization costs, or the refinancing of certain debts. The federal deadline to apply is December 24th of this year. Mike Gabe, News Radio, KKOB.
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27: 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The NBA Finals are set. Spurs beat the Thunder 111-103 in Game 7 on Saturday in Oklahoma City. Victor Wembanyama had 22 points for the winners. Spurs, Knicks, NBA Finals. It will start in Texas on Wednesday. Stanley Cup Final is set. It starts Tuesday. Carolina Hurricanes and the Vegas Golden Knights. Soccer over the weekend. New Mexico United was in Hartford. Nobody scored. 0-0 was the final. New Mexico United gets out of there with a point in the standings. They return home on a Saturday. They will play Phoenix in a USL Cup match. Chupacabras over the weekend were home. They lose 55-45 to San Diego. Former Lobo quarterback Donovan Porteri started the game for New Mexico and threw five touchdown passes. And the Topes take a series 4-2 after an 8-7 win over El Paso yesterday. They will start a series in Salt Lake City tomorrow. Want more? We're talking sports. On 95.9 FM and AM 610, the Sports Animal, I'm Jeff Symbieta.
0: And finally, as of today, June 1st, free meals and grocery assistance will be available across the state of New Mexico as part of the Summer Food Service Program, Sunbucks Initiative. Free breakfast and lunch are available for students from 1 to 18 years old, and older students with disabilities are also eligible at over 400 meal sites across the state. Right now in Albuquerque, 68 degrees downtown, and in Rio Rancho at 67. And here's more weather from our friends at KOAT, Action 7 News.
2: Today will likely be the warmest day of the week, mostly sunny and hot, 92 Albuquerque, 84 Santa Fe. Partly cloudy, mild tonight, 63 Albuquerque, 59 Santa Fe. I'm meteorologist Olga Breeze for KOAT 7.
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1: Primary Eve, Bob Clark, along with Dale Cornelius, Candy Cruz, 96.3 News Radio, KKOB. Early voting wrapped up on Saturday. So that is over with now. Your last chance to vote. Election day tomorrow here in Bernalillo County. A little more than 70 voting centers will be open from 7 a.m. to 7 p.m. Remember, you can vote at any of the voting centers that are open in Bernalillo County. The other thing I want to remind all of you, if you happen to still have your absentee ballot with you, obviously at this point, at this late juncture, you need to drop it off at one of voting centers tomorrow because, again, it does need to be in possession of the clerk's office by the close of polls on Tuesday night at 7 p.m. And, of course, for the candidates and their campaigns, especially in the very expensive race for governor on the Democratic side, for sure, the final hours, the sprint is on. And joining us now to talk about that and some other stories happening right now that he's been covering for the Albuquerque Journal, Dan Boyd. Dan, it's always fun having you on the show. Thanks for your time this morning. How you doing?
11: Yeah, doing well. Thanks for having me on, Bob.
1: You bet. Let's start with turnout, because I know the Secretary of State's office just within the last 30 minutes released the numbers, and they actually just released, you know, basically spreadsheets with the raw data. We do know in Bernalillo County, because they have a real-time dashboard, turnout is at just 15%. It did pick up, obviously, in the final 4 days of early voting last week, leading up to the final day there on Saturday. But overall, according to the clerk's office statewide, about 182,000 people have cast ballots either early in-person voting or absentee. And of those, about 107,000 were people who are registered Democrats who voted. What information do we have overall in terms of turnout, or are we still going through those numbers?
11: Yeah, you're still going through those numbers. I think an interesting thing to keep in mind is the percent that we see as far as turnout may be a little lower ultimately, but I think that's due in part because of the semi-open primaries that we've talked about and that independents can vote this year. So I'm expecting that actually the kind of total number of voters will actually be higher than any recent primary already. And among Democrats, I believe turnout has already surpassed the 2024 levels. So I think those kind of raw vote tallies will be high as far as turnout numbers. We'll see. A lot of that will depend on election day tomorrow.
1: You know what, Dan? I'm going to go ahead and give you credit. That's the first, the moment you mentioned that is the first time it even popped into my head. I had never even thought of it from that perspective, that we actually could have, from a percentage-wise, historically a lower number than we would typically see in a primary, especially with an open seat for governor. But because more voters are eligible, you know, we might actually have more votes.
11: That's right. And I have to give a little credit to Brian Sanderoff for that. He kind of also put that bug in my ear. But I think that's an important way to kind of look out at the turnout trend for this year's primary.
1: Absolutely. And I know you reported on this a couple of weeks ago when the Secretary of State's office, released the information they had on the registered independents or declined to state, which ballots they were picking. And it was basically 3-1, 75% to 25%. They were picking the Democratic ballot over the Republican ballot. Probably not much anticipation on that rate changing, 3-1.
11: Yeah, that spelled largely, if anything, I think it's up to now 77%, so a little more than 75% choosing Democratic ballot. And I think a lot of that is, because some of the profile has been higher among the Democratic primary for governor in particular, but just more contested races on the Democratic side. And I think that could be part of the reason why more of these independents are, selecting a Democratic ballot.
1: And Dan, speaking of higher profile, a lot of that has to do obviously with money and advertising and their campaigns. And as you noted over the weekend in a story, we've already surged past, and have a new record in terms of spending, total spending in the primary heading into Election Day tomorrow. And the overwhelming majority of that, of course, among the two Democratic candidates, Deb Haaland and Sam Bregman.
11: Yeah, I mean, I think we've all been aware of money in politics, but this year has kind of taken it to a different level. Just in the Democratic primary alone between Deb Haaland and Sam Bregman, they've combined to spend more than $13 million. That's just in the primary. Obviously, the general election will see a whole new wave of spending. And those figures don't even include some of these outside PACs and other groups that have been active as well. So certainly that segment of New Mexico's economy is alive and well.
1: Well, and Dan, just hypothetically, I mean, if Deb Haaland does prevail tomorrow and she is the Democratic candidate, there's no reason to anticipate that her fundraising is going to slow down. In fact, it might even pick up. So probably by the time it's all said and done, when you factor in the PAC money that's involved, this will probably, I think it's safe to say, is going to go down as the most expensive race for governor in New Mexico history.
11: Yeah, I think that's safe to say. I mean, specifically Deb Haaland, just kind of the contribution levels and the spending levels have been pretty unprecedented in New Mexico. And we've seen candidates, Michelle Lujan Grisham, Bill Richardson, Steve Pierce, were able to all raise a lot of money in the past. But she's really tapped into kind of a national donor base. And anyone who's been watching TV or checked their mailbox, has seen a lot of these ads and mailers. And I would expect maybe they'll be a little low this summer, but, that'll pick right up again this fall as we head into the general election.
1: No question. And, from Sam Bregman's perspective, I mean, close to $4 million he raised, I mean, typically that's a pretty respectable number for someone running for a governor just through the early, just through the primary portion of the election year. But he's just being swamped by Deb Haaland. So it just seems like he's just lagging way behind. But overall, in terms of fundraising, I mean, that's a fairly typical amount of money for a gubernatorial candidate historically in New Mexico.
11: I think that's right. I mean, I think in a previous election cycle, that would put you in the top tier of candidates. And like you said, I mean, just the kind of unprecedented levels of contributions and spending from Deb Haaland's campaign has kind of dwarfed that. But, Sam Bregman has run a strong campaign, and I think he's been, kind of fighting tooth and nail right up here until Election Day tomorrow.
1: Yeah, we'll find out the results tomorrow, but if Sam Bregman is the underdog here, he's certainly going down with a fight. There's no question about that. Now, on the Republican side, Dan, no question, much the way you put it in your article, more modest money on the Republican side. In terms of traditional fundraising, Doug Turner has led the pack there in terms of raising the most amount of money. But Duke Rodriguez, the storyline there is, and he said he was going to do this when he first announced, but he's funding his own campaign through the primary, and he's pumped a lot of his own money, about, what, $1.5 million into his campaign.
11: Yeah, he did say he said he was going to do that, and he's followed through. I mean, that's a large amount of his own money to put into it. We'll see if that ends up, being successful. Doug Turner, has followed kind of the more conventional model. He did you know, was kind of highlighted a fundraiser at Mar-a-Lago earlier this month and I think benefited from that. So I do think the Republican candidates don't quite have the profile, kind of the name recognition as the Democrats at this point. So I think the challenge for whoever wins that Republican primary will be, you know, can they get donors to come forward and step up and get some national support to try to make it a more even playing field for the general election?
1: No question. I mean, there certainly would seem to be. I think Doug Turner's raised the most money from oil and gas, that portion of the industry. And if he were to prevail tomorrow and be the nominee, there's no doubt that that would certainly continue. And we are certainly expecting some drama. I mean, again, we can only go by what the polls that are out there. And it would appear as though that Doug Turner and Greg Hall could be the two that will be battling it out tomorrow night. But, I mean, who knows? I certainly know Duke Rodriguez is not giving up, that's for sure. He's all over the TV and the radio.
11: Yeah, I think that's – and, yeah, polls would indicate probably, you know, Hull and Turner kind of the front runners. But, you know, I've learned not to make any certain predictions in this business. And, you know, there could be some surprises on election night.
1: All right, Dan Boyd from the Albuquerque Journal with us here on 96.3 News Radio, KKOB. Dan, yeah, we're looking forward to the final 24 hours here, no question about it. But I

0: That's right. So my understanding, if the state does get the green light, if they're selected as among these four or five states, then the legislature would have to come in probably in next year's 60-day session and make a statutory change. And there would be some logistical issues, whether the entire primary is moved up earlier in the calendar or if that's just a presidential contest. So still some logistical questions would have to be figured out, and cost would be among them, you know. So I think we'll see. I mean, we'll see if we're selected, but if that's the case, it would require a statutory change as well.
1: Dan Boyd from the Albuquerque Journal. And just to clarify on this, so we're just talking about, at least at this moment, the New Mexico Democratic presidential primary being moved up. So as you mentioned, it doesn't necessarily mean for certain that the June primary, both sides, along with the state legislative races, would move up. That would be something that would have to be discussed.
0: That's right. That would have to be discussed and decided. I could see it going either way, you know, just having the Democratic presidential primary earlier, or if, you know, the state decided and the legislature is controlled by Democrats, as we know, you know, if they get this designation, they could decide to move up the whole primary, which would have a lot more ramifications, or just leave it at the presidential contest. So that's kind of to be determined, but it definitely could prompt some interesting discussions.
1: Well, and obviously, if New Mexico does have the opportunity to move up to an earlier slot, it would have to be done before the legislative session would get underway, which traditionally is around January 18th, 19th, or 20th, right?
0: That's right. So there would be some urgency, you know, to get this done next year, you know, in anticipation of 2028. So, you know, we haven't even wrapped up the 2026 primary yet. Already thinking ahead to 2028, but that's kind of how it goes in this business.
1: And one last question, Dan. We know famously when Bill Richardson ran for president in 2008, they moved up the primary, but did a caucus, which was funded by the state Democratic Party. It didn't go very well. Does it sound like there would be any appetite to do anything on that level, or is it we're moving up the primary, or we're keeping it in June?
0: Yeah, and I did point out that caucus in my, you know, latest story on this issue, just because I think the state did get somewhat of a black eye, just how that was carried out. There was long delays in vote counting, and so I don't get the sense that there's as much appetite for doing this kind of caucus, you know, that it's either kind of talking about actually moving more of the primary up itself, or just kind of sticking with the current system. You know, that could change, but at this point I haven't heard anyone kind of floating the idea of trying that again.
1: Very good. Dan Boyd, thank you very much for your time this morning, and enjoy your coverage. We'll look forward to it, of the primary.
0: That sounds good. Yeah, we'll be on tomorrow night at the Albuquerque Journal. We'll have a live stream of election night and obviously be posting story results to the website, you know, as we get results in.
1: Perfect. Thanks, Dan. Have fun.
0: Thanks, Bob.
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2: 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I delivered safer streets, real job growth, and a strong financial foundation. 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It's time for results. I'm Greg Hull, and I approve this message. Paid for by Greg Hull for New Mexico.
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7: 9:26 is the time. Bob Clark along with Dale Cornelius, Candy Cruz, 96.3 News Radio, KKOB. Our thanks again to Dan Boyd of the Albuquerque Journal. And until he mentioned it in regards to voter turnout for this primary, I mean, the light bulb never went off for me. I didn't even think about it. And that is, we're not going to be able to judge this turnout for this primary based on just the percentage of voters who voted. Because we have more voters eligible to vote in this primary than any previous primary in New Mexico.
8: Oh, so it's going to be
7: with
8: the
7: tens of thousands.
8: Percentage.
7: I mean, one out of every four registered voters is an independent. So that accounts for tens of thousands of people eligible to vote in this election who were not eligible to vote before. So
8: it's
7: really
8: even
7: the best way to
8: showing.
7: Percentage wise, we could have a lower percentage turnout for this election than a typical primary, especially one with an open seat for governor, but have yet more ballots cast overall. So that's, at least for this primary, since this is the first one that independent voters are eligible to vote, that's kind of the way he was explaining that you have to kind of look at it. It's the total number of ballots cast, not necessarily the percentage of the turnout.
8: Gotcha.
7: Yeah, that makes total sense.
8: Yeah.
7: But it's something that I didn't even think of.
8: Right.
7: I didn't even take into consideration until he mentioned it, and then it clicked. It's like, that's right. So... Well, we do know that Deb Holland cast her ballot on Saturday. She's doing this with her election night victory celebration, as they're putting it. The address of where it's happening is kept secret, and it just says it will be given to you if you RSVP as a media member and you want to cover the event. Then you'll find out where it's at. She did the same with her early voting location on Saturday. She goes, "If for those of you who want to show up and get video of her showing up to vote, then we'll let you know."
8: It's going to be a hard pass, Deb.
7: Local TV stations show up. They do that with all the candidates.
8: Right.
7: if they know where they're going to be voting and when. And most of them announce that. They make it public. I can't think right off the top of my head how many people have voted, if all of the candidates have voted early, or whether one of them's holding off till tomorrow.
8: I'm surprised she didn't just put the address out there. She loves putting addresses out there.
7: Well, not hers, apparently.
8: Way more careful.
7: I'm sure her campaign did put out the address of where Sam Brightman was voting.
8: Right. And his grandmas and his kids.
7: But again, no debates from her. The one live Q&A that I saw her do with Channel 13, basically no details. And when Jessica Garate kept, pushing her to give some answers, she basically got all flustered at one point, just said, well, I'm not governor yet, but I'm going to be very happy to have those conversations.
8: How are you, though?
7: In terms of how much it's going to cost, how we're paying for it, all of that stuff. Very little detail. But the statement that she put out after casting her vote, she goes, today I voted for a brighter New Mexico, a New Mexico where kids can read sooner, where people don't have to drive hours for quality health care, and where a single parent can afford to buy groceries and fill their gas tank in the same month, and where every New Mexican feels safe in their neighborhood. Those are all meaningless platitudes.
8: Yeah.
7: And that's all we've gotten from her campaign. There hasn't been a single moment where she's talked in detail about what the plan is.
8: Right. To actually quote
7: where kids can read sooner. Are we getting rid of social promotion? I doubt that's the case.
8: Right.
7: Let's see here. Where people don't have to drive hours for quality health care. Well, we already know one of the plans being worked on behind the scenes with the current leadership of the New Mexico legislature and Speaker Javier Martinez's, they want to bring universal health care. Medicaid for all is basically what they want to do.
8: Which is going to stretch very few doctors even thinner.
7: Exactly. That's not going to improve the overall...
8: make it harder to...
7: quality of health care in this New Mexico, where parents can afford to buy groceries and fill their gas tank in the same month. You cutting taxes? She's not cutting taxes.
8: this is laughable.
7: She doesn't give any detail about what her plan is.
8: I don't think she has a plan.
7: And I'm not certainly giving her the benefit of the doubt that what she means when she says that is that she's cutting taxes, because I don't think that's the plan.
8: Yeah.
7: All right, we're going to talk about, we know what Mayor Keller's plan is for tonight's city council meeting, and that is to get a 25% increase in the minimum wage here in the city of Albuquerque approved on a fast-track bill with no committee hearings whatsoever. And he actually took to social media. Well, he sure makes it sound simple. That's coming up next after the news here on 96.3 News Radio, KKOB.
2: Experience matters because failed leadership has consequences. For 12 years as mayor of Rio Rancho, I didn't make excuses. I delivered safer streets, real job growth, and a strong financial foundation. While others let crime rise and costs spiral, I proved leadership that works. Now, I'm running for governor to take that same results-driven approach statewide to crack down on crime, grow our economy, and put New Mexico families first. No more excuses. It's time for results. I'm Greg Hull, and I approve this message. Paid for by Greg Hull for New Mexico.
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1: 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Right now in Albuquerque, 70 degrees, looking for a high of 92. Up in Santa Fe at 63, looking for a high of 83 degrees. Well, the minimum wage in Albuquerque could be going up. Tonight, the city council will be discussing and taking final action on a proposal to increase the minimum wage by $3 starting in January. The measure has the support of four of the members of the city council, which would raise the wage up to $15 an hour and $9 for employees who work for tips. There is opposition, though. City Councilor Dan Lewis, in a statement, says the increase is another misguided policy that ignores economic reality and threatens the small businesses, saying there's also strong opposition to the proposal from the Hispano Chamber of Commerce, the Albuquerque Chamber, and the New Mexico Restaurant Association. The mayor himself, Tim Keller, went on social media over the weekend promoting the increase, saying minimum wage increases don't affect businesses as many people think. Again, the meeting is tonight at City Hall. Remains of a missing Taos woman have been found in the Carson National Forest, and KKOB's Terry Travis tells us more.
11: New Mexico State Police say a hiker discovered what's believed to be the remains of Melissa Casillas in the McGaffney Ridge area. She was reported missing by her family June 26th of last year after failing to show up at work. A gun was also found near the remains. The investigation is continuing. Casillas didn't return after visiting her daughter at work last June. Family later discovered her purse and other personal belongings had been left behind, prompting the search. Terry Travis, News Radio, KKOB.
1: Drivers along Isleta Boulevard need to prepare for changes starting tomorrow. Bernalillo County says construction crews will be working to install a temporary bus turnaround between Luchiti and Malpais Road. The project will run through June the 12th, with work happening from 7 a.m. to 5 p.m. Motorists can expect lane reductions, shifting traffic patterns, and possible delays. Officials say the work is part of the broader roadway improvements along Isleta Boulevard. And now here's sports from the Sports Animal.
12: I'm Jeff Cimbietta with your Sports Animal Short, brought to you by Sandia Resort and Casino. The NBA Finals are set. Spurs beat the Thunder 111-103 in Game 7 on Saturday in Oklahoma City. Victor Wembanyama had 22 points for the winners. Spurs, Knicks, NBA Finals. It will start in Texas on Wednesday. Stanley Cup Final is set. It starts Tuesday. Carolina Hurricanes and the Vegas Golden Knights. Soccer over the weekend. New Mexico United was in Hartford. Nobody scored. 0-0 was the final. New Mexico United gets out of there with a point in the standings. They return home on Saturday. They will play Phoenix in a USL Cup match. Chupacabras over the weekend were home. They lose 55-45 to San Diego. Former Lobo quarterback Donovan Porterie started the game for New Mexico and threw five touchdown passes. And the Topes take a series 4-2 after an 8-7 win over El Paso yesterday. They will start a series in Salt Lake City tomorrow. Want more? We're talking sports. On 95.9 FM and AM 610, the Sports Animal, I'm Jeff Cimbietta.
1: All righty, thanks a lot. Stand by for another news update in about 30 minutes with Natasha Leyva. The morning show with Bob Clark continues. Right now in Rio Rancho, 72 degrees. Santa Fe, 63, and it's 70 also here in Albuquerque. More weather for you on how hot it's going to be today and the next couple of days from our friends at KOAT, Action 7 News.
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7: Along with Dale Cornelius, Candy Cruz, 96.3 News Radio KKOB. All right, as we've been discussing this morning, the Albuquerque City Council, this should be a packed meeting tonight with hours worth of debate. But the Democrats on the City Council, at least four of them anyway, are trying to fast track a 25% increase in the city's minimum wage. All fell swoop, 7 months from today, January 1st of 2027, it would go from $12 to $15 an hour, $3. And then also the tipped minimum wage would go from its current level of $7.20 to $9 an hour. And then this would also then include the annual cost of living adjustments along with fair market rent. So under that formula, the minimum wage in Albuquerque within a decade could be at $28 an hour. And they're trying to do this all on a fast track. No committee hearings whatsoever. The bill was literally, the ordinance literally introduced on May 18th. And here it is up for a vote already.
13: on the very first city council meeting since the bill
8: right.
13: was introduced. And that's what, and a lot of people are just sort of waking up to this within the past week or so, because it didn't really start getting a lot of attention in the media until a week ago, because a lot of people didn't even know about it.
8: Right.
13: And of course, the business organizations, including the New Mexico Restaurant Association and the Albuquerque Chamber of Commerce, New Mexico Chamber of Commerce, and of course, the Albuquerque Hispano Chamber of Commerce, are opposed to not just the idea of raising the minimum wage $3, but how the city council is going about doing it on this fast track. So Ernie Sedebacher, the president and CEO of the Albuquerque Hispano Chamber of Commerce, he wrote a letter to city council and says the chamber, while it supports fair wages and a thriving workforce, but this will present a lot of considerable challenges for small businesses. And he also said fast-tracking a 25% increase in the minimum wage was a concern, and proposed ordinance needed input from small businesses and the people that this actually will impact. That's the other thing.
8: Right.
13: The mayor just put this bill together and got four city councilors to introduce it with no conversation or discussion whatsoever with the stakeholders and the people that it's going to impact. Because these businesses are not large corporations with deep reserves. They are the most vulnerable when costs rise faster than revenue, which is exactly what would happen under a $3 increase. Sedebacher says he's then tying the annual adjustments to the consumer price index and fair market rate for rent is also a concern, because as we just noted, the minimum wage in Albuquerque by 2037 could be at $28 an hour. He goes on to say a 25% wage increase may sound simple on paper, but for many small and Hispanic-owned businesses, it could mean reduced hours, fewer jobs, higher prices, and in the worst case, closure. Let's make the right decision, not a quick decision. So right. He's urging the city council to put off this vote for tonight. In the meantime, Mayor Keller over the weekend took to social media with his fuzzy math and says, when it comes to businesses, no big deal here. Easy peasy.
8: Right.
14: Will raising the minimum wage make prices rise on everything else? Will it hurt small businesses? Is $15 even enough? Let's answer your questions. So a lot of you had concerns about prices going up, just like this comment from Robert. He says, you raise minimum wage, it's going to raise everything else along with it, including utilities, rent, and groceries. Come on, man, it's economics 101. Look, he raises a good point, but here's the thing. What happens is actually a tiny, tiny adjustment only in things like the price of a hamburger going up 3 cents. And we know this because minimum wage has been around for a long time, so it's heavily studied. And the fact is, it actually just doesn't raise prices. What it does do is it gives more money for frontline workers to actually spend on businesses. That's why it helps businesses in the long run. I know a lot of you have concerns about how this could impact small businesses. This is one good example from Lorene. And here's the amazing thing about this. It turns out, actually, that you don't have to be in conflict when it comes to raising wages and helping small businesses. They can work together. And it's because better wages means more certainty for workers and less turnover for employers. It also means they have more disposable income to spend at small businesses. So history has shown time and time again, these two things actually support each other. And in times when costs are rising all across the board, like right now, this is actually a smart economic policy. A lot of you have asked questions about the dollar amount, $15, including this one from Kellen. He says, 15 is a good start, but I think 20 or 30 might be better in the long term. This is a really good point. And it turns out, actually, the city's minimum wage adjusts automatically. It's actually a good thing. I actually don't think politicians should be setting the minimum wage. But how we adjust is very important. And right now, we adjust based on cost of living, and it's not keeping up with the actual cost of living. So it doesn't include things like healthcare and housing. And so now we're adding that into the adjustment. So basically, we have to reset the floor at 15 and then let the math formula work better by adding in things like cost of rent. So that's what we want to do with this fix to our minimum wage. And our last question for today, look at this. Papa Red Tacos, shout outs to you, because you said, we don't wait for y'all. Our wage is already 15 plus. That is so true for a lot of good businesses. And that's also why this is only going to really impact folks who should be paying their folks $15 or more anyway.
13: All right, so that was the mayor on social media. God. He's kind of changed his strategy communication-wise in this third term. He is still doing press conferences, but not nearly as many as he used to. And what he's doing now is just going to social media and putting performances together like that one, where he knows he doesn't have to answer any sort of follow-up questions.
8: Right.
13: Regarding
8: or
13: this,
8: give any actual math. Regarding
13: the question of what studies are you referring to that says the price of a hamburger goes up 3 cents when minimum wage goes up. And what were those studies? If there is a study out there that suggests that, was that study done under the premise of a $3 increase
8: right.
13: in the minimum wage? I'm guessing not. Because most people will say, a modest increase in the minimum wage doesn't really have negative impacts. Well, I'm sure $3 an hour is not a modest increase.
8: At all, by any standard.
13: It's a 25% increase at the stroke of midnight on January 1st of 2027. And then, of course, they're also boasting about the fact that it's just going to keep going up every year on average by probably, more than a dollar every single year. So not only do our small business owners have to handle the reality potentially, depending on what happens at the meeting tonight or at some point here in the near future regarding this. Not only do they have to handle the premise of a $3 increase on January 1st, but more than a dollar moving forward every single year after that, to the point where the minimum wage is at $28 an hour. $28 an
8: That's
13: hour
8: asinine.
13: In a decade.
8: I'm just
13: who in the hell would even open a small business within the city limits of Albuquerque
8: right.
13: under those circumstances? It's just absolutely ridiculous. And again, we're not talking about a small business owner just having to catch up a little bit for the people who are making $12 an hour minimum wage. What about the people who currently make $13 an hour or $14 an hour? They're going to be getting raises too. So it's really hard to put your finger on exactly what the financial implications are of this for small business owners.
8: Right.
13: And for him to just blow this off like it's no big deal.
8: Yeah.
13: This is going to be
8: easy. Gonna be fine.
13: It's just absolutely ridiculous. 9:45 here on 96.3 News Radio KKOB.
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13: 9:48 is the time this morning. The text message says, good grief, does Mayor Keller think we're a bunch of three-year-olds and just stupid? Because this guy's ridiculous.
21: Yeah.
13: That was a pretty ridiculous video that he put out on social media. And obviously we just had the audio, but if you watch it too, he's just got that... that smirk on his face and that smile, like, everything's good, man. No problem whatsoever. You know, Paul Gessing made this point on Friday in that, hey, if economic prosperity just hinges on how much we pay in minimum wage, why is Texas kicking our ass?
21: Right.
13: When it comes to economic development.
21: Yep.
13: Because they don't even have a statewide minimum wage. I'm sure there are some cities within Texas that have a locally mandated minimum wage, but Their minimum wage is whatever the federal minimum wage is, which isn't much.
21: Texas is flourishing.
13: And I can guarantee you, most of the workers in Texas don't make minimum wage.
21: Right.
13: So it's a situation where it says a lot about our economic policies that the Democrats have in the state, that the fact that they actually think that raising the minimum, because again, it comes up $3 an hour. Why not just make it $40 an hour then? We'll all be rich. Let's just make it $50 an hour. If raising the minimum wage has no impact on businesses, according to Mayor Keller.
21: That's a ludicrous statement.
13: It really is. Well, he doesn't know what the hell he's talking about. He has no business acumen.
21: Right.
13: I mean, I think he has a business degree from like Harvard, but he's never run a business.
21: I feel like that's the most important part.
13: Because the Democrats in the state, they're all career politicians. They don't have a clue what it's like for a small business owner. And they all think small business owners are rich. People are just swimming in dough. That they have this big pile of cash in their back office while they have workers out front earning minimum wage and they're just smoking a cigar and laughing at them.
21: Right.
13: That's what they think. That's exactly
21: ludicrous.
13: What they think. So the four city councilors who've signed on to the mayor's bill here, Joaquin Bont, Baca, Tammy Feeblecorn, Nicole Rogers, and Stephanie Tejas. I believe Joaquin Baca has been quoted as saying he'd be willing to consider some amendments and compromises on maybe a phase-in of the $3 an hour. But I'm pretty sure Tammy Feeblecorn, Nicole Rogers, and Stephanie Tejas, this is what they want. They want $3 now. That's what the mayor wants. So we'll see how it all plays out tonight at the city council meeting. But, again, it's going to come down to Clarissa Pena, the swing vote, the fifth Democrat on city council. But she is more moderate than the other four, and she tends to be a little bit more pro-business or business-friendly. So we'll see what her vote is. But again, Paul Gessing on the show Friday brought up a very interesting point in terms of where she could be at on this issue. And the simple answer is this. As council president, she's the one that had to clear the way for this bill to be fast-tracked.
21: And since she did.
13: Right. That would seem to indicate there could be a level of support for this. But all at once, are they going to try to phase something in? Are they going to come up with a different number? But again, the idea that the mayor's out there trying to tout without any sort of attribution whatsoever of this so-called study that he's looked at, the idea that a $3 an increase all at once won't have a negative impact on businesses in Albuquerque is
21: out of touch.
13: It's beyond stupid.
21: Yeah.
13: It really is it's beyond a stupid comment. He just clearly has no clue what the hell he's talking about. And whether that's intentional or whether it's a combination of both, or if he's just lying.
21: Right.
13: Who knows? But that's his new media strategy. Just get out there and make outrageous statements on social media because he knows he won't have to worry about having any follow-up questions.
21: Right.
13: 9:52 here on 96.3 News Radio KKOB.
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13: Here's a text message. It says, Bob, the city of Albuquerque has already created an environment that makes it incredibly difficult for small businesses to open and stay open and succeed.
21: Agreed.
13: And now this, on top of all of the issues involving crime and homelessness and taxes. Yeah, no,
21: it's unbelievable,
13: And some people say, well, businesses will just go to the unincorporated areas of Bernalillo County. I got news for you. Bernalillo County Commission is as far left as several of the members of the Albuquerque City Council, and Walt Benson's the only Republican. He's outnumbered 4-1. If the city of Albuquerque does this, I guarantee you the county is going to do it too. So go to Rio Rancho. You wouldn't have to worry about this kind of crap going on in Rio Rancho.
21: Rio Rancho looks better every day.
13: Yeah. Well, it has.
21: Yeah.
13: Absolutely it has. Not just lately. For a long time.
21: Yeah.
13: Especially since Mayor Keller's been in office. And the major differences,
21: pluses
13: and minuses have been very, very pronounced. So this will be at the city council meeting tonight. Of course, whatever they end up doing, we'll talk about it tomorrow morning along with the election day with the polls opening at 7 a.m. Enjoy your Monday, everybody. Stay tuned. The Vince Show's next on 96.3 News Radio KKOB.
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6: From ABC News, I'm Michelle Franzen. Talks are off between the U.S. and Iran. Tehran officials say over Israel's ramping up strikes against Hezbollah in Lebanon and threatening now to block the Strait of Hormuz. It comes after the U.S. carried out what it called self-defense strikes this weekend in response to Iran's targeting of a U.S. airbase in Kuwait. ABC's Tom Sufi Burridge is in Jerusalem with the latest.
7: The Iranians are pretty clear. They are saying that there has to be a ceasefire on all fronts. They're saying that there can't be some kind of deal between the U.S. and Iran if there isn't a ceasefire also in Lebanon, but the Israeli military, the Israeli government seem to be pushing in the opposite direction.
6: In Newark, New Jersey, ongoing demonstrators protesting conditions for detainees at the Delaney Hall facility clashed with law enforcement Sunday night. ABC's Aaron Katursky is on scene.
11: There were dozens of arrests for violating a curfew the mayor of Newark imposed outside the ICE detention center at Delaney Hall. Anywhere within a half mile is off limits from 9 p.m. to 6 a.m., and police moved in to clear the streets. The arrest capped a combative weekend with some protesters setting fires and using barricades as weapons. Mounted police and officers in riot gear pushing them back.
6: Health officials continuing to work to trace the Ebola outbreak in the Democratic Republic of Congo and Uganda. More than 1,000 cases now suspected, but the WHO says there are no confirmed cases outside Central Africa. In Colorado, a spokesperson for the Department of Corrections confirms Tina Peters is no longer in custody. The former clerk was convicted in a scheme to breach voting systems in the search of evidence of election fraud in 2020 and has been released from prison after being granted clemency by Republican Governor Jared Polis. In a statement to ABC News, Colorado Secretary of State Jenna Griswold said Peters' release, quote, will embolden the election denial movement. And a string of severe weather targeting parts of the South and Plains today. 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
12: 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I'm Natasha Lepa. Albuquerque police and state police are investigating a small plane crash at Double Eagle Airport. Now, it happened Sunday afternoon around 3 p.m. Fire crews say one person was on board and had already been pulled from the aircraft when the first responders arrived. That person was taken to a local hospital with moderate injuries. The cause of the crash remains under investigation. Albuquerque police are releasing new details about an officer-involved shooting near San Mateo and Central. KKOB's Zoltan Chanisacero has the details.
14: Police say 35-year-old Robert Salas was shot and killed Friday night after a foot chase across Central Avenue near San Mateo. Officers say Salas hid behind a pillar at a vacant building and was holding a knife as they gave commands for him to drop it. According to APD, Salas then charged toward officers, prompting two of them to open fire. Police say Salas had a criminal history and was on probation at the time. The case will be reviewed by a multi-agency task force before being handed over to the DA's office. Sultan Chani Salcedo, News Radio, KKOB.
12: 6 years after the death of Jeffrey Epstein, a New Mexico commission will meet today to begin looking at what happened at his Southern Santa Fe ranch. KKOB's Terry Travis with more.
15: The Epstein Truth Commission will begin its first public meeting by researching ways to move forward with the accusations from sexual abuse survivors and without getting in the way of a criminal investigation by the state's Department of Justice. The two entities are expected to work in conjunction with each other, but at this first meeting, no public testimony is going to be taken. Instead, commission members will speak with survivors in private. The commission has also hired a law firm to provide legal assistance and representation. Meanwhile, a memorial built to honor Epstein survivors outside of Zorro Ranch has reportedly been vandalized again. Dozens of people worked over the weekend to rebuild it. Terry Travis, News Radio, KKOB.
12: According to a recent WalletHub ranking, New Mexico leads the nation in both overall drug addiction and teen drug use. Here's KKOB's Michael Carlisle with that story.
18: Jennifer Burke, the founder and executive director of Serenity Mesa Recovery Center, reports that since its opening in 2015, the facility has helped nearly 700 teens battling substance use. She says teens are accessing drugs more easily than ever, often through social media or apps. The most frequently used substances include fentanyl, methamphetamine, cocaine, alcohol, and marijuana. Burke encourages parents to trust their instincts and maintain open, ongoing conversations with their children about drugs and mental health. Michael Carlisle, News Radio, KKOB.
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26: Today will likely be the warmest day of the week. Mostly sunny and hot, 92 Albuquerque, 84 Santa Fe. Partly cloudy, mild tonight, 63 Albuquerque, 59 Santa Fe. On Election Day Tuesday, scattered showers and storms develop mainly after lunchtime. 86 Albuquerque, 80 Santa Fe. I'm meteorologist Olga Breeze for KOAT7.
27: Rising from the heart of the swamp, a beacon of truth is casting its light. 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
17: All right, 844-484-3872, 844 for the USA. That's the way to join us today. From coast to coast, from sea to shining sea, we have a lot to talk about this week. Big elections, especially in California tomorrow. The governor's race, the mayor's race in Los Angeles. We'll keep our eyes on the developments there. Iran now claims, at least the Iranian state media, that they've cut off negotiations with the United States entirely. I don't think that's going to go well for them if that's true. We've got updates on that. And of course, the Bidens are now back, and that's ticking off the Democrats big time. I love this because Joe Biden, they're on their revenge tour right now. It comes at the perfect time, just ahead of these midterms. We'll get to all of it coming up on the program. But I want to start with that violence this weekend in Newark, New Jersey. The Delaney Hall immigration facility where ICE is trying to get rid of the worst human beings imaginable. Have you seen what the left is doing here? The left, they're rioting each night outside of this facility. They're grabbing everything that's not bolted down and throwing it at police officers, throwing it at police horses. I don't know if you get emotional about animals being injured, but I'll tell you what, people see this video. I saw it and I was like, I wanted to grab that guy by the throat and choke slam him for what he does to a horse. He takes a wooden beam and throws it as hard as he can. It hits a horse directly in the head, a police horse in the head, bounces off the horse's head, falls to the ground. It was captured in footage done by Nick Sorter. And yeah, you want to beat the hell out of that guy. That just a normal person's reaction, I think. And you're like, why is this happening? It's all weekend long, violence, night after night. And up until last night was a good turn. The prior two nights, Friday and Saturday night, lots of violence, almost no arrests. Almost no arrests at all. You know, the governor of the state, New Jersey Governor Mikey Sherrill, is Democrat. She finally deployed the state police over the weekend to try and secure the area. But she's claiming that the reason she's sending out the police is to, quote, keep the protesters safe. How awful. It's not ICE that's leading terror attacks. It's Democrats. These aren't protesters. They're terrorists. They're rioters. They're urchins. They're animals in the street in New Jersey. And she is still sucking up to them all weekend long, all the way through today. She's still sucking up to them. And what do they think they're protesting? Let's pretend for a moment that they had some legitimate grievance or they were trying to vocalize one. The claim that they're making is that these are awful conditions, that human beings are being kept in horrific conditions in the state of New Jersey. This is not who we are. This isn't American. This isn't American. For instance, here's Hakeem Jeffries. After two more nights of violence this weekend, he showed up Sunday morning to Delaney Hall, and he visits it. He goes in with a couple members of Congress, and then he walks out, and then he lies to your face. Here's low IQ, dial-up Democrat Hakeem Jeffries just lying about what's going on in New Jersey.
0: Here in America, immigration enforcement should be fair, just, and humane. That's not what's going on here.
17: Did he say humane? Is that what he said? Humane? Humane, he says.
0: Just and humane.
17: Humane.
0: That's not what's going on here at Delaney Hall. We spoke to several individuals, none of whom has a criminal record. Many of whom have been detained here at Delaney Hall for months. This is not America. The lack of access to quality food, that's not America. The lack of access to adequate medical treatment, that's not America. The retaliation that is taking place, that's not America. The fact that there are 18-year-old high school girls being held here,
17: women,
0: is not America. Delaney Hall should be shut down. And every single individual, particularly those at a high level connected to this facility, they're engaging in a depraved indifference to human life. And every single member of this Trump administration is going to be held accountable.
17: The Department of Homeland Security says that this amounts to

0: local law enforcement to assist in immigration enforcement. You wouldn't need ICE agents in your community if you were helping to enforce the nation's laws. You honor detainer requests from ICE when you take illegal aliens into custody for committing other crimes. You wouldn't need a surge of ICE if you actually were cooperating with them, handing over these illegals when you take them into custody. So when a governor, a Democrat governor like Mikey Sherrill says that we can't let ICE surge into our community, what she's really saying is we can't have borders. We can't enforce immigration law. We can't allow foreign invaders to be taken out of our country. And I don't think there's a single decent American who agrees with her. More ahead on The Vince Show.
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1: So Jill gives us her interpretation of the events that led to Kamala Harris becoming the forced down the Democrat Party's throats nominee. Here's what happened.
2: So he decided that he was going to drop out.
3: That's right.
2: It was Sunday, July 21st, 2024. Before your husband made the announcement, he called Vice President Harris.
3: Yes.
2: To tell her what he had decided. And you said almost as soon as he gave her the news, she demanded that he endorse her right away. And he,
1: typical. Of course she made it about herself. Okay, you're going to endorse me? Am I the president now? It's like, slow your roll, sweetheart. I just got thrown out of the race by Barack Obama.
2: Did you think something was off about that?
3: I'm sure she thought about it. You know, it wasn't like a call out of the blue. I'm sure with everything happening at that time, it had to cross her mind. So I think that's...
2: But when you said it was back and forth because she wanted him to endorse her at the same time he announced that he was dropping out, and he wanted to just make the announcement of the dropout first. Right?
1: Notice, by the way, that Kamala, let's assume that this is correct. And by the way, that does sound correct. Kamala's obsessed with herself. And what do Democrats specialize in? Rigging elections. So her first thought is, how come I prevent this from being a Democratic process? You hear that? How can I prevent any competition? I don't want a single Democrat running against me. I don't want to have to convince voters to like me because I'm so inherently unlikable. The only way I become the nominee is if we rig this process immediately. That was Kamala Harris's instinct. She wasted no time. It wasn't like, oh, Joe, I'm so sorry that you're leaving. All right, you just deal with what you need to deal with. We can talk about what the future holds. No, it's like, you're going to endorse me, right? You're going to endorse me right now. I need you to endorse me right now.
3: Oh, yeah,
2: and
3: sure.
2: You said you even walked out of the room.
3: I did.
2: Because it was got too tense, maybe?
3: Mm-hmm. Well, it was just, I'm telling you, it was so hard. I mean, this is what Joe had worked for
1: she
3: all his
1: Kamala.
3: Life. He loved being a statesman. He loved the job of helping the American people. And to give it up, I mean, Rita, he did it for over 50 years of his life. That's a
1: what
3: long
1: a waste.
3: Time. And so at some point, when all of this is going on, it gets a little overwhelming. And yes, I had to walk out.
1: She hates her. You know why she walked out? Again, assuming she's telling the truth, hard to assume when it's coming out of Joe Biden's face. But she walked out of the room because she couldn't bear to have Kamala Harris become the nominee. She was that horrified that that was what was taking place in front of her very eyes. She couldn't be there. She had to walk away from that explosion. I just can't be there. She really detests her. And in fact, we've got more evidence for that coming up because she's still doing the interviews. And these Democrats are really, really ticked off about it. In fact, there's Biden world people who are telling Axios and other news outlets, will she shut up already? We don't want it. They're saying it's reopening a wound. We don't want to talk about this. Biden aides are fuming about the former first lady's reemergence, Axios reports, including some of the most loyal ones. Note, by the way, that none of these people are named on the record. Oh, yeah, they're very loyal. They're giving background quotes. You can't say who I am. They're so loyal to the Bidens about how much they think it's idiotic for the Bidens to be speaking to public right now. Oh, this could hurt Democrats. This is, of course, how Democrats filter everything. Is this going to help us or hurt our pursuit of power? One former Biden official saying, I just wish they would give some more time and space and let the people move on. It all feels so disingenuous. Another Biden official saying the through line between her book and Kamala Harris is that they blame everyone but themselves for the loss. Good. Let them fight. Let them fight. The midterms are coming up, and I want them to be as weak as possible. More ahead on the Vince Show.
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1: My favorite lie from last week coming out of Jill Biden's face was that Joe Biden had a stroke on that debate stage, and that was the only time she'd ever seen him mentally incapacitated. The rest of the time, he was like, you know, Albert Einstein. The guy was incredible. True genius. But it was that one time she's like, I think he was having a stroke. Now, she did nothing to intervene, and then she took him to Waffle House afterwards. And then, she, of course, she stood on a rally stage and said he was amazing. He answered all the questions. She was asked about this morning by NBC's Craig Melvin. He's like, really? Stroke? Never saw anything else?
19: Days and weeks after that, you continue to insist that the president was fine. How do you square thinking that he may have had a stroke with what you were saying in the days and weeks after? How do you square those?
20: Well, look, Craig, look at it from my point of view.
1: I was lying.
20: So I'm watching, just like everybody else was, scared to death, like, what is going on? He gets off the stage. I see he appears to be okay. He says to me, Jill, I really, in other words, messed up, didn't I? And I said, yes, you did. And so we get off, and I know we're going into another event, or we have two.
1: So she acknowledges right away. She's like, yeah, you really screwed this one up, Joe. You really screwed up the Biden family retirement plan. Thanks, jerk. And so then she goes out on a stage, and then she immediately lies to the audience.
20: What to do? And I'm my mind is racing. What do I say to him? What do I say to him? I'm his wife. I've got to lift him up. So we go to the next event, and I'm thinking, what do I say that will lift him up that is true? I want to say the things that are true. And so I said, you know, you answered every question. My mind's racing. You know,
19: that's a pretty low bar.
20: I had to sort of lift him up. I mean, I'm his wife. I'm not going to get out on the stage there and say, Joe, you really screwed that up.
1: You don't have to go out on any stage. You could have just decided not to go out on stage. But then she goes out on stage and says, you did a great job. You answered all the questions, Joe. She, of course, made it worse for him.
20: I mean, and we have all our supporters there. So, you know, that's who we are. I mean, as I had to support him, I couldn't come out and, I mean, really publicly say, Joe, you did a terrible job in that debate.
1: In the CBS interview, the woman who was conducting, I'm sorry, I just don't know her name. I don't know if I've seen her that much through the years, but somehow she scored the interview with Jill. And she asked Jill, she's like, wait a second. So you said that was a one-off. What if he had this mental lapse when he was in a meeting with some important foreign leader or something? Wouldn't that be a massive problem?
20: He was fine. I mean, he was fine. It was inexplicable.
21: But what if that had happened during a meeting with foreign leaders or something like that?
20: I don't know how to answer that.
1: Nobody prepared me. I don't know how to answer that. He should have never been president. What a joke. What a joke. There's a reason they kept him hidden. Remember his schedule? He had public appearances once a week for 4 minutes. they roll him out, you know. Here he is. All right, now we go. And all the time, all the time. So, of course, he spends, you know, that debate could have been 10 minutes long and we would have seen enough. They didn't need to go for 10 rounds. They could have just done half a round. It was a knockout right away. And he didn't even get across the ring to start trading blows with President Trump. It was a one-off. We forget the words. Craig Melvin also pushed Joe Biden today on this. Again, there's a reason the media are doing this. This goes back to the point I was just making a moment ago. The Democrats do not want this story in public. They're not interested in it. They're resentful of the Bidens. They hate that the Bidens did this. So now they're turning on. They're trying to finish them off. Here's Craig Melvin attempting that.
19: You write that was essentially sort of a one-off.
20: That
19: this is not who he had become.
20: But, no.
19: But Special Counsel Robert Hur, as you probably know, he described the former president, quote, as an elderly man with a poor memory. George Clooney, the actor, said at a private fundraiser before the debate, quote, yeah, Biden was the same man we saw that we all witnessed on that debate stage.
1: That was the George Clooney hit, that was called in by Obama. That was Obama's move. Obama calls his boy. They hang out at the villa in Italy. He said, George, take him out.
19: Even his former chief of staff said that his memory had worsened over the course of his presidency.
20: He aged. He did. He got older, and we all saw him aging. We, you know, there were the words that he would forget. But, you know, we were all aging.
1: Why is she talking about him in past tense? He aged. He got older. There's a conspiracy theory on the internet that Joe Biden's been gone for years. There's been a series of, like, stand-ins and body doubles. I see it. It's in my comments all the time. People leave it. Vince, you don't know about this, but Joe Biden's been dead for years. I'm like, look, I there's a lot of conspiracies out there. The left has been responsible for a lot of chaos. I'm not there yet. I'm not there on the Joe Biden body double story. I told you, if you ever look at his face through the years and how it's changed, it's because he had terrible plastic surgery. They pulled all of his skin back, and they pinned it to the back of his head. Such that his beard hair now grows out of his ears, which is complicated when Jill has to shave it.
19: You wrote something. This is quite revealing in the book, and I want to put an excerpt on the screen. Okay. You write, because you questioned some of your decision-making, it seems, in the book. Had he grown too old for the job? And I hadn't noticed. I didn't think so, but could I be objective enough to be sure? The doctors assured us that he was healthy and able. In hindsight, were you able to be impartial?
20: Well, you know, the doctors did assure us. I mean, he had an exam every year, a health exam like every president.
1: You know, earlier we were joking that we should have just let Dr. Jill examine him, and the results would have been just as useful. And during the break, Jim, I got an email from a listener who said, Vince, I love you. I love the show, but I just need you to know you made a mistake. You thought that Jill Biden is a medical doctor. And I just want to comfort that wonderful person who wrote in. Don't worry. I was never under any illusion that Jill Biden is a medical doctor. She has as much medical experience as Dr. Pepper. She's no doctor. she's like Doc Ock. She is in no way a real medical doctor.
20: Does the doctors assured us he was, you know, he was healthy, and I saw him doing the job every single day. Every single day, he got up, he went into the office, he did the job, he passed bipartisan legislation. You know, he worked, and I saw him work hours into the night. So you know, yes, did I see him, you know, slowing down a little?
1: Wrestling with his CPAP mask. Yeah, like he's like, I'm working hours into the night. Yeah, sure. Remember that picture of her on Air Force One off to the G7 or something? And she's seated at the presidential desk going over paperwork. And the White House account tweeted, off to the G7. And the president's not at his own desk on Air Force One. It's Jill. Jill's doing the paperwork. Jill's going through everything. And this isn't a situation like where the wife is going through the mail, like she's handling the bills or something. No. He's supposed to be, nominally, the leader of the free world, and she's doing all the homework for him without a security clearance. Yeah, we knew what was up. She also attacked Kamala again today, and she said, you know, that Kamala Harris, she should have attacked us to our face. Everything she did was like passive-aggressive garbage. Here's what she said today. This was in that same interview with NBC. She says she doesn't want to reopen old wounds. Here she is on the Today Show this morning. Take a listen to this with Craig Melvin.
19: In her book last fall, former Vice President Kamala Harris, she wrote that staying in as long as he did was recklessness. That, quote, the stakes were simply too high to leave to one person's ambition. Does the former vice president perhaps have a bit of a point there?
20: That is her point of view, and if she felt that way, she should have said it.
1: Oh,
19: the book, it's already, as you probably have heard, some fellow Democrats have expressed some frustrations with the timing of the book, reopening old wounds.
1: What would be a good time? Like, what would have been the best timing? Let's get inside the mind of a Democrat strategist for a minute. Get inside, like, the Chuck Schumers, the Hakeem Jeffries, the Mark Eliases, all of the schemers in that party. What would have been the perfect time to relitigate the Biden era? What's the answer to that? There is an answer to this question. You ready? Never. The answer is never. Like, they're really questioning your timing. The timing is at all. That's the timing they're upset with. Because if it wasn't the midterms that the Bidens are upending, they'd be upending the presidential election. If they waited until after the midterms, the Democrats would be furious again. There's never a good time to relitigate this. They're trying to memory hole it. They don't want people to even think about the Biden era. What do you say to those Democrats?
20: I'm not potentially, reopening.
19: I just, but this is just some of what they've been saying over the last few days.
1: Yeah, thank you to MRC Newsbusters for pulling some of those clips today so the rest of us don't have to watch the whole interview. But that's the most hilarious possible thing now. And so what you have is all of these Biden aides who are absolutely livid that all of this is coming out. Loyal Biden aides who are livid that this is all coming out ahead of the midterms. And I love it. I absolutely love it. I think it's the greatest thing ever. And I hope they fight a lot more. And the good news is she's still doing more interviews. She'll be on Miz Now tomorrow. So we'll keep our eyes on that. And she'll probably say some things that really tick off Democrats there as well. So very excited for that. Very excited. In other elections news leading up to the midterms, Maine is trying to make a decision right now about whether or not they actually want a Nazi to represent them in the United States Senate. That guy, Graham Plattner, you know him? Graham Plattner with the Nazi tattoo. And he's got a new scandal on his hands of his own making. Apparently, he sent sexually explicit messages to a bunch of women who are not his wife. Quite a few of them. And because they're Democrats, they handle this in the worst possible way. His campaign in vetting him did what they call kind of opposition research, but you do it for yourself. You do some research about your candidate to prepare for anything. The idea is to prepare for anything that might be coming our way. And Graham Plattner is one of the single most disastrous political candidates to ever run for office. The guy literally has a Nazi tattoo on his chest. And they're trying to, are there any scandals attached to this guy? Well, there's that. And then the awful things he said about troops and what he would do inside of porta potties and, you know, just endless gross stuff coming out of this guy's face and in his internet history. Well, we found out that he also was sending these sexually explicit text messages to a whole bunch of women, being unfaithful to his wife. And his wife had discovered these text messages on his phone, according to the Wall Street Journal and the New York Times, which were reporting on this weekend. And the reason we know this is because the wife went to the political campaign when they asked. They're like, hey, is there anything we should know about your husband? And she said, yeah, he's been sending sexed messages to a bunch of other women. And so somebody on his own campaign leaked it. These Democrats can't run anything. They find out this information. They leaked it. They leaked it. So that's how we know about it now. And it's just amazing. Here's the Wall Street Journal. Days after Graham Plattner announced his Maine Senate bid, his wife informed the campaign about a potential political problem she had previously discovered on the oyster farmer's phone. He's a simple oyster farmer now, not a guy with a Nazi tattoo. Sexually explicit text messages with several women, according to people familiar with the matter. Amy Gertner is her name. She married Plattner in 2023. She told the campaign about messages she had found earlier in their marriage in the spring of 2025. Early in their... okay. Well, she married Plattner in 23. And so in 25, she's talking to the campaign and says, yeah, I found sexed messages. I love how they write early in their marriage as if the marriage hadn't existed for under 2 years. Her marriage hasn't been that... they haven't been married for that long. The campaign found out about it in less than 2 years. In late August, as some aides were conducting opposition research on their own candidate, Gertner disclosed the texts to a campaign aide to make sure they didn't pose a risk to her husband's nascent campaign, those people said. In a statement provided by the campaign, Gertner, this is the wife, said she believed she was confiding in an aide that she considered a friend. They can't even run a campaign. If they can't run a campaign, how can he be a functional United States senator? Come on now. Quote, we did the hard work that marriage requires. We went to counseling. We were honest with each other in ways that weren't easy, she said. And we came through it, not in spite of how much we've been through, but because of how much we love each other. I'm going to be honest. This sounds kind of one way. Does he really love you? He said, did you see that the campaign says that he sent sexually explicit messages to up to six women. What do you mean up to six? That's a very specific up to. Why not just say six women? Or more. At least six women might be a better way to describe this. Up to six women. I know who Graham is, she went on. I know the man I married and the husband he has been to me on the best and worst days of my life. That hasn't changed. And it won't. Plattner has an active account on something called Kick. You know what Kick is, Jim? Are you on Kick?
2: Jim's not on Kick. Not familiar with that at all.
1: Apparently, Jim is not stepping out on his wife. That's one of the things I just learned. Plattner has an active account on Kick, a popular private messaging app. Plattner's profile shows a mirror selfie of him shirtless with a towel wrapped around his waist. You know, just for just for casual conversation. Isn't that the Geraldo Rivera look? You wrap the towel around your waist and take the shirtless photo? Isn't that? Anyway, that's Graham Plattner's thing. Many of his tattoos are clearly visible in the picture. One would assume the Nazi tattoo is among them. The Wall Street Journal verified the account on the app, a messaging platform that has been widely used for sexual encounters. I love that the Wall Street Journal says we couldn't quite nail down that he was using this for sexual encounters, but there he is, shirtless, wrapped in a towel, using an app that lots of people use for out-of-marriage sexual encounters. More ahead on The Vince Show.
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1: Yeah, Graham Plattner's wife released a video this weekend trying to offer justification for why her husband was sexting everybody.
32: Hey, everyone, it's Amy. I wanted to make a statement today and... Oh, sorry, I'm getting eaten by bugs. I wanted to make a statement today in response to a couple of news articles that are out there about marriage. If anybody knows me and Graham personally, you know that we got married in 2023.
1: Then he instantly started sexting women.
32: We've got two dogs, and we love each other deeply. So it makes me really angry, disappointed, and I find it really shameful that there's a group of media outlets and people who are willing to spread gossip.
1: You said
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1: You're the one who disclosed this. You said, hey, this might be a huge problem for the campaign. And then one of your campaign staffers immediately shared it with the New York Times. It's kind of on you. The whole thing. It's so crazy. 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
6: The images were terrifying. Parents watched their kids on a hidden camera in a room with a toy gun. It took just seconds before the children picked up the gun, stared down the barrel, and pointed it at other kids in the room. That's why gun safety is so important. 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
11: From ABC News, I'm Michelle Franzen. An appellate court has weighed in on a key case centering on transgender military members. ABC's Stephen Portnoy has details.
12: By a 2-1 vote, the D.C.-based appeals court panel ruled in favor of transgender service members, with the majority opinion finding Defense Secretary Pete Hegseth's transgender ban to be arbitrary and based on animus. But the decision does not grant relief to transgender people who hope to enlist, and it does not extend beyond the named plaintiffs in the case. Appeals Court Judge Justin Walker, a Trump appointee, dissented, saying questions of military readiness should not be decided by courts.
11: Iran says it's pulling back on talks with the U.S., accusing Israel of violating the ceasefire agreement with escalating strikes in Lebanon against Hezbollah. Iran also vowing to intensify the blockade at the Strait of Hormuz. In a new social media post, President Trump announcing that he spoke with Israel's prime minister and a separate call with Hezbollah mediators. Both agreeing, he says, that all will stop shooting. The president wrote that Israel will not attack them and they will not attack Israel. ABC's Tom Sufi Burich has more from Jerusalem.
13: Israel has not only invaded southern Lebanon, occupied a large swathe of territory there. Its troops are pushing further to the north on the ground. And now these evacuation orders in the southern suburbs of Beirut. A statement from Israeli Prime Minister Benjamin Netanyahu, who has said that the IDF will begin striking once again against Hezbollah in Beirut. And look, Hezbollah has been firing back into northern Israel as well.
11: The Ebola outbreak, health officials say, remains centered in Central Africa with no suspected cases beyond those borders. Suspected cases now top 1,000. And severe storms are on the march today across parts of the Mid-South and Plains. It follows volatile storms over the weekend, packed with wind, hail, and reported tornadoes. 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
14: From the KKOB newsroom, I'm Natasha Leba. The Albuquerque City Council is expected to take final action tonight on a proposal to raise the city's minimum wage. Here's KKOB's Zoltan Janisosato with the details.
15: The plan would increase the wage by $3 starting in January, bringing it to $15 an hour and $9 an hour for tip workers. It also includes annual adjustments tied to inflation and housing costs in Albuquerque. Mayor Tim Keller posting on social media how he's in favor of this increase.
16: I know a lot of you have concerns about how this could impact small businesses. This is one good example from Lorene. And here's the amazing thing about this. It turns out, actually, that you don't have to be in conflict when it comes to raising wages and helping small businesses. They can work together. And it's because better wages means more certainty for workers and less turnover for employers.
15: Four city councilors have expressed support for the measure. Some business groups and council members oppose it, saying it could impact small businesses, could increase prices, as well as possible layoffs. Supporters, including the mayor, say research shows moderate increases do not lead to widespread job losses. Sultan Chani Salcedo, News Radio, KKOB.
14: Lindy's Diner will no longer be a fixture in downtown Albuquerque as the structure will be demolished beginning today. Here's KKOB's Francina Walker with more on that.
0: The Bliss Building was home to the longtime diner until it partially collapsed on April 27th. The area has been secured since then, with road closures at 5th and Central remaining throughout the demolition process. There were concerns about hazardous materials at the site, but city officials have said no asbestos was found in the debris after the restaurant's collapse. The demolition is expected to continue over the coming days, and city officials are urging drivers and pedestrians to avoid the immediate area and follow all posted detours and restrictions. Francina Walker, News Radio, KKOB.
14: The United States Agricultural Department has declared a drought disaster in all 33 New Mexico counties. Here's KKOB's Mike Gaba.
4: Because of the USDA's declaration, farmers and ranchers are eligible for loans up to $500,000, covering a range of costs at lower than market interest rates. Those loans can pay for production costs associated with a disaster, essential living expenses, farm reorganization costs, or the refinancing of certain debts. The federal deadline to apply is December 24th of this year. Mike Gaba, News Radio, KKOB.
14: Remains of a missing Taos woman has been found in the Carlsbad National Forest. KKOB's Terry Travis with more.
5: New Mexico State Police say a hiker discovered what's believed to be the remains of Melissa Casillas in the McGaffney Ridge area. She was reported missing by her family June 26th of last year after failing to show up at work. A gun was also found near the remains. The investigation is continuing. Casillas didn't return after visiting her daughter at work last June. Family later discovered her purse and other personal belongings had been left behind, prompting the search. Terry Travis, News Radio, KKOB.
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31: Rising from the heart of a swamp, a beacon of truth is casting its light. 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Here's Vince.

0: The images were terrifying. Parents watched their kids on a hidden camera in a room with a toy gun. It took just seconds before the children picked up the gun, stared down the barrel, and pointed it at other kids in the room. That's why gun safety is so important. 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
4: 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Stay tuned for Brandon Vote right after my show on News Radio KKOB. By the way, on this New York Times piece about the about J.D. Vance and company, it is funny. There's a Stephen Chung statement inside of here for the White House comms director, and he dunks on it. He says, you know, Vice President Vance has done a remarkable job of help implementing the president's America First agenda. There's been no vice president in history. No vice president in history has been more empowered. And that's a reflection of the strong trust and relationship between the two. Any false media narratives from unknown and unnamed sources, fabricating sources, stories rather, clearly do not have any knowledge of the truth. Also in this piece, they do get around to quoting, eventually, the son of the president of the United States, Donald Trump Jr., is quoted in the piece, speaking so well of J.D. Vance. He goes, quote, "My father always brings up how J.D. is a savage and annihilates the fake news, like the made-up narrative of this story," says Donald Trump Jr. "Interviews, rallies, podcasts, he shows up

0: and performs. That's what my father cares about. No, I'm not surprised by that at all. You know, in terms of just like the interpersonal relationship stuff, you can tell J.D. Vance is playing it exactly right, which is just do the job. It's not about just like making about you all the time and constantly sucking up to Trump and all that. Just do the job. And, you know, it's not actually a surprise that J.D. Vance knows to do that. He was a United States Marine. He is a United States Marine. Salute, do the job. So he's doing it. Good for him. Let's see. Ivan's calling in from Miramar Beach, Florida right now. Ivan, you, sir, are on the Vince Show. Hello.
1: Hey, Vince. How you doing, man?
0: I'm all right, Ivan. What's on your mind?
1: Hey, Vince, you know I'm a straight shooter. So I got to call it like it is. Listen, I, first of all, just like you said, I think JD and Marco, they have both been awesome. They've been beyond what anybody could have expected from either one of them. I think they've been 100% Trump. They've been 100% behind his agenda. But yeah. Personally, I'm a Ron DeSantis guy. Ron DeSantis, you know, he's a fighter. He's run a state. He's fought Democrats. And he's not back down anywhere along the line.
2: He's a good executive.
1: Neither Rubio nor JD has run anything. I mean, you know, they're both senators. They haven't run anything. So I'm a Ron DeSantis guy. But I understand JD's wife, you know, is a Hindu, and she's not converted to Christianity. I think that could be a problem for JD. And Rubio at one time was a Rhino, and he's been great so far. But as far as I'm concerned, I'm sure she's a wonderful, wonderful woman. And I don't mean to cast any aspersions on her at all. But I think it could be a possible problem. But I'm for America's governor, Ron DeSantis, man.
0: Okay. Right. Well, I'll tell you what, Ivan. I mean, the reality, of course, is, you know, despite the Biden presidency, the point is not to have the wife run the show. You, unless she's the one who's running. And then in that case, she would be the president of the United States. No, it's about J.D. It's about J.D. Vance. And I truly doubt that there's some big contingent out there who's anti-J.D. Vance because of Usha. I don't think that's the case. Usha seems, by the way, like a completely lovely person and a net benefit to J.D. Vance, that she's a great mom and they've got a great family going on. So that's wonderful. But, yeah, no, I don't think that's going to be – like, look, okay, so Melania Trump is an immigrant. Did that set back President Trump? No, of course not. People – actually, Melania Trump turns out to be great, too. She turns out to be awesome. She's been a total star as a part of the many Trump administrations now, which has been great. Now, I think that to the extent that these guys are going to succeed in American politics, it's going to be on whether or not they actually deliver for the American people. So the real test is actually, what do the American voters think of J.D. Vance or Marco Rubio, or if it's DeSantis, Ron DeSantis? What do we think of them, given the passage of time, given their records, as we approach that big presidential contest in 2028? That's the biggest measure of all. You know, President Trump clearly has a lot of influence over what the future looks like for the Republican Party and by extension the country. But in the end, it's just going to come down to the voters. And so these guys have to prove it. It's not over yet. There's a lot of time left on the clock. Just prove it. Prove you deserve it. That's the key. And I think if you were to ask any of them right now, especially, I don't know about Ron DeSantis, my guess is he'd want to run, but we'll see what happens. But if you were to ask any of these guys, you ask J.D. Vance, he's like, I'm not even thinking about that right now. Goal one is just be vice president of the United States to this president and succeed in the mission that he's assigned me with. Okay, good answer. Marco Rubio, he already said, if J.D.'s running, I'm not. I'm here to support him. So it kind of seems like this is all getting settled out, but we'll see. So much more ahead on The Vince Show.
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7: The images were terrifying. 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It took just seconds before the children picked up the gun, stared down the barrel, and pointed it at other kids in the room. That's why gun safety is so important. 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
0: Ah, the left. The left. You know, we just watched a week worth of horrific insurrection-y violence out of the left up in New Jersey outside of that immigration facility, Delaney Hall, where the left is telling all sorts of lies. Of course, you know, the care that these illegal aliens, among them murderers and rapists and child sex abusers, the care that they're getting is world class, and we are very decent even to awful human beings here in the United States. The left is awful to decent human beings. That's kind of their thing, unfortunately. And I just saw that Senator Amy Klobuchar has announced overnight the following. She said the people of the Twin Cities, Minnesota, the people of the Twin Cities are being awarded the John F. Kennedy Profile and Courage Award tonight. This winter, Minnesotans showed the world what courage looks like. Our state was the center of America's heartbreak, but we were also the center of America's hope. You know what she's describing? She's describing another insurrection staged by the left. She's describing violence against law enforcement, impeding law enforcement, attempting to protect the invasion of the United States. Democrats give awards out to their insurrectionists. That's the message here. And what is she referring to? The John F. Kennedy Profile and Courage Award? Yeah. Here it is from MPR, Minnesota. Twin Cities residents honored with JFK Profile and Courage Award. The residents of the Twin Cities were honored Sunday with a John F. Kennedy Profile and Courage Award for demonstrating, quote, compassion and unwavering commitment to the ideals that sustain our democracy during the federal immigration enforcement surge. Thank you for attacking law enforcement. Kennedy's only surviving child, Caroline Kennedy, presented the award to four Twin Cities community members at the JFK Presidential Library overlooking Boston Harbor. Quote, the people of the Twin Cities reminded all Americans that we cannot take our democracy for granted. We each need to stand against injustice when it really matters. They mobilized, organized, and refused to be terrorized by an overwhelming federal crackdown, which sent 3,000 heavily armed ICE agents into their communities to arrest and deport citizens and non-citizens alike. That's a conspiracy theory. They went in to get illegals, especially the very violent ones. But the left keeps lying about it. Oh, and look who they're honoring, Jim. Here are the four. Imam Yusuf Abdullah, co-founder of the Somali American Leadership Table. Because what have the Somalis done? Oh, they've really covered themselves in glory in Minnesota, haven't they? They robbed the American people of nearly $100 billion. Well, actually, no, in that case, it was around $20 billion. But lots and lots of fraud found at the hands of the Somali community in Minnesota. So let's award the imam with a JFK award. Natalie Errett, founder of Haven Watch, Carolina Ortiz, associate executive director of COPL, and Zena Stenvik, superintendent of Columbia Heights Public Schools. Now, it's funny, I'm looking through here. Where is the pastor of the Christian church that was raided by the left? Whatever happened to that guy? Doesn't he get an award? Do the Christians who got attacked in Minnesota get an award? Or is it just for people who support insurrections? Is it just for the amnesty crew? Is it just for the people who help the invasion of the United States of America? Curious about the standards here. And Amy Klobuchar is celebrating this. It's a Profile and Courage Award. You know that those two people who are now dead because of their own actions would still be alive today. What were their names like? Alex Preddy and Renee Good. Renee Good is the other one. They'd be alive today were it not for Tampon Tim. Were it not for Amy Klobuchar, Keith Ellis, and Jacob Fry, they'd be alive today. Hakeem Jeffries, the types of people, Caroline Kennedy, the people who dignify the lie that you're doing something virtuous by throwing yourself in front of law enforcement, by attacking law enforcement. It's insane. What? They didn't have to die. They could be alive today. Were it not for the behavior of the kinds of people who hand out Lucite awards to insurrectionists. Boy, it's sick. Totally sick. And then they demonize American citizens who went into their own Capitol building on January 6th, 2021. The same crew. They demonize January 6th grandmas. Anybody who was let in the door by a cop. Demonized. But they lionize the people who pour into churches and menace Christians. Those are the rules. So that's the big story, one of the big stories out of Minnesota. We've got to deal with all this fraud in the country. And I was just talking about J.D. Vance. Boy, am I super happy about what he's up to with Fraud Force. I love that. And we just got another fun story for you about dealing with fraud. Tomorrow in California, there's a massive, massive election going on. If you are a California voter, please stop these Democrats in their tracks. Do everything you can. And I realize that you're working within a rigged system, so you've got to make this as big as humanly possible. We say too big to rig, you've got to make it even bigger than that. But boy, really neat to watch as a couple of Republicans are running in that race. Chad Bianco and Steve Hilton are running in that race to become the next governor of California. Wouldn't it be hilarious if the two Republicans ended up as the two top winners in the jungle primary tomorrow? It's possible. It's possible. We can see what could happen. Steve Hilton, who we've talked to a lot, Jim. We've had him on the program early in his gubernatorial run for California. He has promised that should he win, he is going to investigate Gavin Newsom for fraud. Isn't that exciting? Steve Hilton has vowed to investigate Gavin Newsom for fraud as his first act as California governor if he wins the election, says the New York Post. Or rather, it's their California branch. They call it the California Post. The California Post can reveal the Republican gubernatorial candidate's first executive order will target Newsom and Attorney General Rob Bonta over what he claims is $425 billion in fraud. I believe it. $500 billion in fraud in California? I believe it. I believe it. I bet it's bigger than that. Hilton wrote in his planned executive order, quote, "The potential loss of hundreds of billions of taxpayer dollars through fraud, waste, abuse, corruption, and mismanagement represents one of the greatest public integrity failures in California history." Hilton plans on appropriating $100 million to establish the California Taxpayer Fraud Strike Force, a statewide initiative that will prioritize investigations into homelessness spending, Medi-Cal, public assistance programs and contracts, as well as findings identified by the state auditor, among other things. But the strike force's first order of business will review whether actions or omissions by current or former state officials, included but not limited to former Governor Gavin Newsom. Isn't that that's a nice word. I like hearing that expression. Former Governor Gavin Newsom and former Attorney General Rob Bonta contributed to the continuation of fraud, waste, abuse, or unlawful expenditures, despite repeated warnings from auditors and oversight agencies. The investigation will determine whether Newsom and Bonta's actions during the past 5 years constitute criminal negligence, according to the executive order. Doesn't Gavin Newsom look like walking, talking criminal negligence? I mean, come on. Remember when he lied to that poor woman about speaking to Joe Biden on the phone after her house got burned down? The woman was like, "We need you to do something." "I'm literally right now talking to Joe Biden right now." She's like, "Really? Can I talk to him? I'm having trouble reaching him." "I don't have a cell signal." I'm sorry, you said you were literally talking to him. "But the second I talk to him, I'm going to talk to him about you." "Well, I'll just wait for you." "I'm sorry, I don't have time." He's like, he's just lying to her. Greasy Gavin Newsom. You think Gavin Newsom has looked the other way on some Medicare, Medicaid theft? You damn right he has. What is the Fraud Task Force doing right now? In California, Los Angeles in particular, you know how many fraudulent hospice operations they've busted? Dr. Oz, the head of CMS, Medicare, Medicaid services, has been announcing they're going after these fraudsters. There's a lot of this fake hospice fraud going on. You've got You've got elderly people in California who are having their Medicare numbers stolen by fraudsters who are pretending like they're in hospice, and then they can't get Medicare coverage for other real medical treatment that they need because their Medicare number has been stolen by fraudsters who are stealing, no doubt, what do you think it is? Probably $100 billion in California. Massive population, massive amounts of fraud. Democrats looking the other way. Huge, huge theft going on. And so the fraud force has been busting it up. As J.D. Vance and Colin McDonald, he's the assistant attorney general for fraud at the Justice Department. They're prosecuting these bad guys. Gavin Newsom's right at the center of it. He's like Tampon Tim Walz, but way worse. Way worse. No, this is good. This is good. This is a compelling campaign statement from Steve Hilton, who has a real shot, by the way, a real shot of ending up on that ballot in November if we can just get enough votes out for him. But they got that big jungle primary tomorrow, and it's going to be to replace this guy, Gavin Newsom. Remember him? Remember this from the fire? Listen to this guy.
15: Governor, you got a second?
16: No.
15: Governor, I live here, Governor. That was my daughter's school, Governor. Please tell me what you're going to do. I'm not going to hurt him, I promise.
20: I'm literally talking to the president right now to specifically answer the question of what we can do for you and your daughter.
15: Can I hear it? Can I hear your call? Because I don't believe it.
20: I'm sorry. There's literally, I've tried five times. That's why I'm walking around to make the
15: call.
20: Why
15: is the president not taking your call?
20: Because it's not going through. So
15: why?
20: I have to get cell service.
15: So let's get it. Let's get it. I want to be here when you call the president.
20: I appreciate it. I'm doing that right now. And it's to immediately get reimbursements, individual assistance, and to help you on devastated programs.
0: Literally talking to the president right now. He just lied to her face. By the way, his heart rate didn't change at all. You can kind of tell. Like, if you strap that guy to a lie detector, he would pass it. He'd be lying to your face. What color is the sky? It's green. It's so obviously green. Everyone knows it's green. He'd be lying to you, and it'd be fine. He'd sail through a lie detector. That poor woman, she's like, this is my kid's school burned to the ground. What are we going to do? I'm going to lie my way through this conversation. Oh, man, California. What a great and beautiful state. Can you imagine if we could make it great again, though? Could you imagine? How cool would that be? Step one, try and overcome their cheating. And that happens tomorrow in California. Also, in Los Angeles, big mayoral race, where you have a couple of communists running against Spencer Pratt, who has had an historic run here. An historic run to become the next mayor of Los Angeles. That, too, if that goes to a runoff, we could have a very, very real race coming into the general election. Go, go, Spencer, go. More ahead on The Vince Show.
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7: 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Parents watched their kids on a hidden camera in a room with a toy gun. It took just seconds before the children picked up the gun, stared down the barrel, and pointed it at other kids in the room. That's why gun safety is so important. 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
0: 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This is The Vince Show on News Radio KKOB. The Senate is back from vacation. Yeah, they've been on vacation for a couple of weeks. It's not like there's anything pressing going on that the Senate could be up to. Vince, we're not on vacation. We were doing constituent time in our home districts. Yeah, okay, sure, whatever. Liars. They were on vacation. They're back today. And according to Capitol Hill reporting, they're already crying about being back at work. oh, this is going to be very hard for us to fund ICE and Border Patrol. Those poor people, the poor administrative employees at ICE and Border Patrol, doing their best to keep everything moving so we can secure our borders and eject foreign nationals who are here illegally from the country. And you can't get Senate Republicans to support them. Senate Republicans, a reconciliation bill. The whole point is just so we can get simple majorities of one party, the Republicans, to take care of this. And they're still whining about the anti-weaponization fund. That's the $1.776 billion settlement fund to take care of American citizens who've been tyrannized by the federal government. Legitimately tyrannized. In fact, last I checked, didn't the Senate do a bunch of hearings on the ways that American citizens were tortured by their own government? So why would they, Republican senators, be making a big stink about this? I thought you were all in on this. Or wait, was that just for political expediency? You just wanted to trick us into thinking that you actually cared about the plight of American citizens. But when push comes to shove, you shove American citizens out of the room. The Senate and the Congress have nothing to do with this. The Justice Department has a by statute settlement power, and they're doing it. So why are you involving yourself in something that has nothing to do with you, you psychopaths? So they're back, and one of the Capitol Hill reporters, a guy called Jake Sherman, says that Senate Republicans are absolutely screwed right now. Anti-weaponization fund hasn't been solved. What do you mean solved? It's not your business. Stay out of it. They want the administration to fix it. Administration hasn't sent language. There may be no language that meets Republicans' muster. Democrats are lining up massive amendment blitz. This is a very bad jam. Boy, this is why we need to replace so many of these guys. It's good news. It's why it's great that John Cornyn's being replaced in the United States Senate. It's why it's great that Thambolina's being replaced. It's why it's great that bitter Bill Cassidy is being replaced. We need a better team in the United States Senate. We need fighters. Not the sort of, you know, limp weirdos who are constantly just rolling over anytime Democrats want their way. We're done with that crap. We're done with it. And here it is on display again. Allegedly, President Trump and Speaker of the House Mike Johnson met today, this morning at the White House, according to the same reporter, Jake Sherman, about this weaponization fund. Sherman says the fund is completely screwed up passing reconciliation with ICE and CBP funding. Grow a pair, would you? Like, it's all, but Vince, Democrats may put amendments forward that make us uncomfortable. Tell them they had their chance. You could have been part of legislation to begin with. You chose not to be, so we're doing it without you. And we're going to say no to every single thing you put forward. I don't care how nice or politically complicated you think it sounds. We're going to say no to all of it. You are excluded from this process. Grow a pair. It's so crazy that we have to deal with this. I'm going to keep dealing with it. We'll tell you all the developments overnight with this. We got the big podcast. We did three. Hey, Jim, do you see this? 300 episodes of the podcast so far. 300 as of today. That's pretty cool. America's only 250. I banged out 300 podcasts. Rumble.com/Vince to subscribe. 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
7: The images were terrifying. Parents watched their kids on a hidden camera in a room with a toy gun. It took just seconds before the children picked up the gun, stared down the barrel, and pointed it at other kids in the room. 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
26: From ABC News, I'm Michelle Franzen. New tensions between the U.S. and Iran. Iranian media reporting that regime leaders are scaling back talks, accusing Israel of violating the ceasefire deal with Lebanon. The president says he spoke to Israel's prime minister and Hezbollah mediators, and both have agreed not to fight. ABC's Karen Travers says earlier the president says his goal is to ensure Iran won't have a nuclear weapon and is not in a rush to sign any deal.
27: If he really didn't care, if he wanted to go silent on the Iranians at this point, it doesn't seem like he would be scrambling to get the Israeli prime minister on the phone and then touting with great fanfare, as he did in that post, that he got both sides to agree right now to stop the attacks on each other.
26: Today, marking the first day of Pride Month, a federal appeals court in Washington, D.C., issuing a ruling against the Pentagon's ban on transgender service members. ABC's Stephen Portnoy explains and says the ruling is limited to this case.
28: The three-judge appeals court panel ruled 2-1 that Defense Secretary Pete Hegseth's policy is arbitrary and likely violates the constitutional rights of transgender service members. The court limited its ruling to the plaintiffs who sued and said it would not apply to those who hoped to enlist. Trump-appointed Judge Justin Walker dissented, saying questions of military readiness should be left to commanders, not the courts.
26: America's second largest teachers union now calling for major tech changes in the classroom. The plan is called Devices Down, Eyes Up, Hands On. The proposal includes limited use of screens and restrictions on AI. Randy Weingarten is president of the American Federation of Teachers.
29: Let's actually, in the youngest grades, limit the Chromebooks in schools, limit AI-facing information in schools, and let's actually substitute it with applied learning, active learning, music, art, projects, and things like that.
26: Union leaders say teachers are seeing student anxiety rise and learning skills suffering during the increased use of tech. 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
30: 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Santa Fe police have arrested a 19-year-old after a shooting at an apartment complex. KKOB's Natasha Leva has the latest.
31: Officers say that Jerome Gruley was taken into custody Sunday following reports of a disturbance at the Casa Rufina apartments around 2:30 that morning. Police say that Gruley was arguing with his girlfriend when another woman stepped in. That's when investigators say he fired a gun at her. The woman was not hit. Officers later saw Gruley enter a nearby apartment, leading to a shelter-in-place order. SWAT teams eventually took him into custody around 8:15 a.m. Natasha Leben, News Radio, KKOB.
30: The public's help is needed by the Santa Fe Sheriff's Office in helping to identify a Jane Doe whose remains were found December 2nd of 1974, 6 miles south of Santa Fe. Investigators believe the victim was between 14 and 19 years of age and may have died of strangulation days before her body was found. Officials believe the victim was sexually assaulted and found without clothing. She was 5'2" tall, weighing around 110 pounds, with strawberry blonde hair and blue-gray eyes. The medical examiner noted a surgical scar believed to be from a cesarean section. Anyone with information is asked to call the Santa Fe Sheriff's Office. Lindy's Diner will no longer be a fixture in downtown Albuquerque as the structure will be demolished beginning today. KKOB's Francina Walker.
1: The Bliss Building was home to the longtime diner until it partially collapsed on April 27th. The area has been secured since then, with road closures at 5th and Central remaining throughout the demolition process. There were concerns about hazardous materials at the site, but city officials have said no asbestos was found in the debris after the restaurant's collapse. The demolition is expected to continue over the coming days, and city officials are urging drivers and pedestrians to avoid the immediate area and follow all posted detours and restrictions. Francina Walker, News Radio, KKOB.
30: The Albuquerque City Council is expected to take final action tonight on a proposal to raise the city's minimum wage.
6: The plan would increase the wage by $3 starting in January, bringing it to $15 an hour and $9 an hour for tip workers. It also includes annual adjustments tied to inflation and housing costs in Albuquerque. Mayor Tim Keller posting on social media how he's in favor of this increase.
8: I know a lot of you have concerns about how this could impact small businesses. This is one good example from Loreen. And here's the amazing thing about this. It turns out, actually, that you don't have to be in conflict when it comes to raising wages and helping small businesses. They can work together. And it's because better wages means more certainty for workers and less turnover for employers.
6: Four city councilors have expressed support for the measure. Some business groups and council members oppose it, saying it could impact small businesses, could increase prices, as well as possible layoffs. Supporters, including the mayor, say research shows moderate increases do not lead to widespread job losses. Sultan Chani Salcedo, News Radio, KKOB.
30: I'll be back with your next news update in 30 minutes. Until then, I'm Mike Gaban, 96.3, News Radio, KKOB.
7: The images were terrifying. Parents watched their kids on a hidden camera in a room with a toy gun. It took just seconds before the children picked up the gun, stared down the barrel, and pointed it at other kids in the room. That's why gun safety is so important. This summer, Calibers is hosting youth camps for children ages 8 to 12. 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
13: Look for partly cloudy skies paired with pleasant temperatures overnight. Albuquerque's low 64, Santa Fe 58. For Tuesday, we'll start with a partly cloudy sky, then watch the afternoon and evening for scattered showers and thunderstorms to develop. Albuquerque's high 87, Santa Fe's high 80. This is your forecast from KOAT Action 7 News. I'm meteorologist Eric Rain.
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16: Good afternoon, New Mexico. This is Darren White. I'm in for BV Today. We'll catch you up with all the things that are going on. There's a lot going on. In case you haven't realized, there's an election. There is an election coming up. So it's tomorrow. And so if you haven't done so, make plans to go out and vote. You know, we always say that. This is an important election. Yeah, and it is. Because New Mexico continues to have all the problems it's always had. We are last in all the good things. We're first in all the bad things. And so this is an important election. And it will decide where we want to go as a state. Does that mean Deb Haaland wins and we're driven further to the left? Because let's face it, the policies of the left have failed miserably. And I say that because they've been in charge. And so Yeah, we're going to get into that in the 2 o'clock hour. My guest will be Jay McCleskey. Jay is a political consultant, nationally recognized political consultant, and interested in his perspective on what might happen tomorrow and what it may mean for our state. But I want to start with something that caught my eye, and that's the recent I don't want to say it's a spike, it's an increase, it's a wave. You know, last week there were 3 police shootings. And before we get started with this, and police officers do not want to be involved in police shootings. And no one does. And you don't want to have to take someone's life. You would much rather, if you're confronted with somebody that's armed with a weapon, you would much rather, as a cop, that that person comply and put the weapon down and have that situation end peacefully. But that does not happen often in Albuquerque. We have many cases where, last week, 3 shootings in a week. And so it would have been a week ago from yesterday. Police they just shot a man with a gun. He was shot. The officers were shot in the stomach during a domestic violence call. The suspect was taken to a hospital. Then days later, police responded to a call in a North Valley apartment complex about someone with suicidal thoughts. There was they found 23-year-old Jose Armas with a gun. Police say Armas shot at officers from a second floor window, and he was killed when officers fired back. That's after less than lethal tactics failed. And then Friday, police say a 35-year-old Robert Salas was shot and killed by police near Central and San Mateo after he charged after those officers with a knife. And, if you haven't been in law enforcement, these are split-second decisions that are made in life and death situations. And it's easy. I'm sitting here in this nice, sterile studio. I got my microphone. I've got all my research that I did about this story. But it doesn't mean anything as far as what it's like out there when those officers have to decide to make that decision, to pull that trigger, to potentially take someone's life away from them. Much easier to sit here and second guess and armchair quarterback. Much easier. Because, look, they talk about the tunnel vision, how everything slows down. It's not a situation you want to be in, folks. I've seen enough police shootings in my day and have had to review enough police shootings in my day to know that you cannot replicate that experience for those officers. There's no way to replicate that. You're scared. Of course you're scared. You're a human being. You have someone that fires a round at you. You're scared. It's not like the movies where they're like, oh, go ahead, make my day. No, it's not that way. It scares the living hell out of you. But you have to use your training to keep your composure and make sure that you're protecting yourself and your fellow officers and the public. And they do that. And often that means that the officers take someone's life. And of course you're going to get all these folks that are going to scream and yell and say the officer should have been done different. Okay, that's why we do review the police shootings. That's fair. That's absolutely fair. Those shootings, especially now with the body cams, you're going to break down every aspect of that shooting to determine if the officers reacted appropriately. But no. We're not going to wait. We've got Dare to Struggle, some organization. Apparently, they're showing up at the scenes now, even getting arrested because they're trying to violate the perimeter for the crime scene. Let me give you a little advice to whoever you folks are from Dare to Struggle, or whatever the hell you're called. Look, you have every right to scream and yell at the top of your lungs. and say that the police department is this, the police department is that. Have at it. Don't compromise that crime scene. Don't make what's already a difficult job more difficult because you've got your panties in a rough. You don't even know what happened. You have no idea what happened. And you're showing up screaming and yelling at the police. That's real smart. Real effective, too. Let me tell you something. Until you've had to put together a funeral for a police officer, you have no idea, dare to struggle. None. No idea. And you show up at a crime scene and try to breach their perimeter because you feel like, you know, this cannot be justified. Well, newsflash, dare to struggle. Do you know why we have so many police shootings? And look it, I say this from the same respect. I don't want there to be police shootings in my community. I want to live in a community that's safe. I don't want to live in a community where I have to take my gun everywhere I go because I'm afraid and concerned that some moron is going to either try to hijack me or we're going to be in some road rage incident, or I'm going to pull up on a scene where someone's trying to, oh, that's right, I already did that 3 years ago, where I watched someone pull a gun at Central and Tramway and shoot 7 times and strike an innocent man in the chest and damn near watched him die. I don't want to live in that community. But that's the community that we currently have, where officers are having to use deadly force on a regular basis because they're confronted with violence. Oh, how can that be? Because Albuquerque is a violent town. And correspondingly, we have people that want to go after our law enforcement officers, attack our law enforcement officers. And Cicely Baker, our chief, don't apologize. You can be, look, it's a tragedy, yes. You can extend your sympathies to the family because they've lost someone. And that sucks. It absolutely does. But we can't apologize because our officers are having to use deadly force. Because that's what's happening. And it happens all too often. We're going to take a break. We're going to dive deep into this a little bit more. But, this is what you get when you have a city that's as violent and vicious as Albuquerque. Our law enforcement officers, our police officers are being attacked regularly, and they're having to use their firearms to stop those attacks. I'm Darren White. I'm in for BV. Phone number is 243-3333. If you want to chime in, give me your thoughts. It's 96.3 News Radio KKOB.
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2: 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And when the weather turns, our forecast is New Mexico's certified most accurate.
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0: 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And when the weather turns, our forecast is New Mexico's certified most accurate.
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5: Welcome back to the show, folks. I'm Darren White. In for BV today, giving him a couple of days off. Going to cover police shootings. It's in the press right now. Second hour, we're going to talk a little politics. Talk about a new program called Breaking Body Cams with Jay McCluskey, New Mexico political consultant. So we got a lot planned for you today. It's a packed house, that's for sure. And of course, tomorrow, it's election time. I mean, it's time to go vote, and we can all watch the votes come in. Buck just walked into the studio and showed me a press release from the Greg Hull campaign. And it's interesting because it said tomorrow we find out what Republican is going to run against Deb Haaland. He's not giving Sam Bregman any love at all. We'll talk about that more in the second hour, but I just thought that was kind of funny that he put out that you know, it's going to be Deb Haaland. So interesting. But let's get back to what we're talking about. These officer-involved shootings, OIS, and this group, they call it Dare to Struggle. Now, listen, I'm not opposed to having a group out from outside, whatever, to look at these cases and their right to protest. Absolutely. But just because there's a police shooting, and first of all, again, don't go and try to, I guess their new thing is once they hear that there's a shooting, I guess they're going to show up at the scene and try to disrupt the officers who are there. If you do that, you're not protesting. You're not a protester. You're an idiot. You show up a police shooting, you try to cross the crime scene tape. You're not a protester. You're a criminal. What makes you think that that's okay? And if you really do, you're trying to advocate for families of these people, then why don't you go in and try to disrupt the crime scene and keep the officers from possibly doing a thorough investigation? And don't get me wrong, they're going to. But if this is really what you're trying to convey, is that you're trying to stand up for these victims, and not always victims, then leave the crime scene the hell alone. Because all you're trying to do is you're just trying to be a disruptor. And you're just trying to get arrested. But you have every right to show up and shut the hell up. And not try to break your way through the crime scene. You want to go downtown and scream and yell outside of City Hall? Have at it.

0: a protester. I protested all kinds of things. But you don't have to be a criminal. You don't have to turn yourself into a criminal to do that. Look, we have a lot of police shootings. We do. There's no question about it. As I said, we're on the always on the wrong side of the bad things. But this is a direct correlation between the violence that we see in our city every single day. And when you have this much violence, you are going to have people who attack our police officers. I remember back in 2009 when Governor Bill Richardson, who for his entire term as governor, waited till his last year in office to decide that he was against the death penalty. Yeah, his last year. He was for the death penalty every time he was running. When he was running for president, he was for the death penalty. But once he was done running for office, he changed the law, and we don't have the death penalty anymore. And I said at that time, I was very worried that this was going to translate into criminals just being like, what the hell, I don't care. I'm not going to face the death penalty anymore. I thought that was a loss of a layer of protection for police officers and corrections officers. And look at right now, the number of attacks that we have. So far this year, there have been 5 officer-involved shootings. 4 of those shootings have been fatal. And we've had 19 homicides, which is down. 19 homicides, that's good. That's good. It's still too many. We're not halfway through the year yet, and you know we're at 19. We got to get that. I told you back in 2014, you know, we had 30 homicides. And so we got to get back to that place. But when it comes to these police shootings, if you're seeing an increase in officer-involved shootings, if you're seeing numbers, again, 5 is a lot of shootings. It's a lot of shootings for a police agency. You know, we're not New York City. We're not Houston or Chicago. But I think for the size of Albuquerque, it's a large number. But remember, behind those shootings is somebody who's attacking a police officer. And you know sooner or later, when you're out there working those streets, you're going to be confronted with a violent situation. And I will tell you, again, there's not an officer that I know that's like, oh yeah, that's great. I can't wait till I get in a police shooting. Because you don't. Because you're going to get sued. You're going to get dragged. Regardless of how justified it was. Yeah, there's going to be a lawsuit. So let's take a break. We got to take the news. It's the bottom of the hour. I'm Darren White, in for Brandon Vogt. It's 96.3 News Radio KQB.
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12: 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Albuquerque police are releasing new details about an officer-involved shooting near San Mateo and Central. We We turn to KKOB's Zoltan Chani Salcedo.
13: Police say 35-year-old Robert Salas was shot and killed Friday night after a foot chase across Central Avenue near San Mateo. Officers say Salas hid behind a pillar at a vacant building and was holding a knife as they gave commands for him to drop it. According to APD, Salas then charged toward officers, prompting two of them to open fire. Police say Salas had a criminal history and was on probation at the time. The case will be reviewed by a multi-agency task force before being handed over to the DA's office. Sultan Chani Salcedo, News Radio, KKOB.
12: The New Mexico Department of Justice has announced the arrest of Eric Michael Briones on 5 counts of aggravated assault involving alleged threatening and menacing conduct with a firearm.
14: The criminal complaint and affidavit were filed in San Miguel Magistrate Court accusing Briones of repeatedly threatening fishermen between April of 2023 and March of 26 while they were navigating public waters near his property. Witnesses reported Briones brandished firearms, threatening to begin target practice near them, and made statements that caused victims to believe they were about to be shot. The arrest comes after years of litigation over public access to the Pecos River. The New Mexico Department of Justice previously prevailed in civil litigation, affirming that the public may lawfully recreate in public waters, even where those waters flow adjacent to private property. Francina Walker, News Radio, KKOB.
12: Natasha Leyva tells us early voting is wrapped up in Bernalillo County ahead of Tuesday's primary election.
15: More than 65,000 people have voted so far, with officials reporting about a 14% turnout. County leaders say that number is expected to grow and could surpass previous primary participation. A mobile voting unit placed at a weekend event helped bring in additional voters, many taking advantage of same-day registration. Officials also point to increased turnout among independent voters. Election day will be a final opportunity to cast your ballots. Natasha Lee with News Radio, KKOB.
12: As of today, June 1st, free meals and grocery assistance will be available across the state of New Mexico as part of the Summer Food Service Program, otherwise known as Sunbucks Initiative. Free breakfast and lunch available for students from 1 to 18 years of age, and older students with disabilities are also eligible at over 400 meal sites across the state. Also, the Sunbucks program provides families with $120 per child on a preloaded card to buy groceries. If you're not part of the program, you can still apply. The goal is to distribute 1 million meals this summer, which would be 250,000 more than last year. For 96.3 News Radio, KKOB, I'm Mike Gabe.
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0: We are back. I'm Darren White. In for BV. Going to get a couple of days off. Can't believe BV's missing election day. Wow. Well, he deserves a little bit of time off, that's for sure. So, talking about police shootings, officer-involved shootings with the Albuquerque Police Department, it's in the press, it's in the news right now, because last week there were 3 officer-involved shootings. 2 of them were fatal. And there's a new group. I shouldn't say new group. Maybe they've been around a while. It's new to me. It's called Dare to Struggle. It appears that they're showing up at some of these crime scenes. And it appears that some of them have been arrested. And you can just tell with some of the things that they're saying, it's like they don't like the cops. I mean, it's pretty clear they don't like the cops, you know, which is fine. I don't really give a damn if you like the cops or not. Yeah, you sure will like a cop when you're getting robbed. Or somebody's doing a home invasion on you. Different story. Okay, so Dare to Struggle is upset because there are so many officer-involved shootings in Albuquerque. And there are. And I remember last year, TJ Wilhelm from KOAT did a story about the number of fatal police shootings. And I might also say, my dear friend TJ is on my show a lot, and he's currently he's at Rust Hospital, and please say a prayer for TJ. He's I love that guy, and he could use some prayers right now. And so this is from TJ's story last year. And let me just give you a breakdown. So in 2017, there were five fatal shootings, six in 2018, four in 2019, six in 2020, four in 2021, 11 in 2023, and then five the next year, five last year, and nine in 2025. Now, remind you, again, those are the fatal police shootings. They said there were nine at that point in 2025. I think 2025 ended up with 15 officer-involved shootings. I think if you go back to 2018, there have been roughly 100 officer-involved police shootings. That's a high number, folks. That is a very high number. That's a number that should make you take note. But again, that is an indication of the violence that they see every single day. That violence isn't always pointed towards them. It's pointed towards other people all the time. And so when you have this environment where crime is just out of control, you're naturally going to see some of these people who are just have no, you know, they have no regard for life. And so, I mean, honestly, folks, if you're, and I'm talking about somebody with there are people that officers confront that have significant mental health issues. And I get that. But I'm talking about there are a lot of people out there who are just, they're just bad people. And they go after cops because they don't give a damn. They have no care in the world about shooting at a police officer. And if you do that, you shoot at a police officer and he shoots back and kills you, well, it was your bad day. That's all I can say. You made a decision, a conscious decision, to attack a police officer. And that person ends up dead. And I got news for you, Dare to Struggle. That's not the police officer's fault. That's not the Albuquerque Police Department's fault. That is the man who attacked the officer's fault. See, officers want to go home at the end of the night. That's really the goal. Your goal is to go home to your family every night. And if they're confronted with somebody who wants to stop that from happening, well, that's their decision. Let's take a break real quick. I'm Darren White, talking about officer-involved shootings, three of them last week, about 100 in the last 8 or 9 years. And what it means for our community. I'm Darren White in for Brandon Vogt. It's 96.3 News Radio KKOB.
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23: You ever wake up in the middle of the night or maybe first thing in the morning and notice drool on your pillow? Unless you're sleeping next to someone who hasn't already seen all your good, bad, and ugly, it's probably not that big a deal and not anything to worry about unless it's something that just started happening recently. When people drool at night, it's often because of a stuffy nose, acid reflux, or being a mouth breather. People who sleep on their stomach or side are more likely to drool than someone who sleeps on their back. But in some cases, drooling at night can be a warning sign of something more serious, like dental issues, sleep apnea, or even early symptoms of Parkinson's disease. If you're at all concerned about this, the best place to start is with an ENT doctor, an ears, nose, and throat doctor. They can recommend a sleep study to possibly get some answers. I'm Dr. Sanjay Gupta, helping you live a better life.
1: 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They crossed perilous seas, leaving all that they had behind. Their names were McKenna, Gambino, and Wang. They came from different lands, and they spoke different tongues, but they all shared the same dream, America. They came for freedom, for opportunity, and traffic and weather together on the sevens. We won't let them down. So tune in McKenna, Gambino, and Wang for traffic and weather updates on the sevens for your commute. 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
0: Welcome back to the show, folks. I'm Darren White, in for BV, right here at 96.3 News Radio KKOB. Tomorrow is primary day. Up next in the second hour, my guest will be Jay McCluskey, political consultant. And we're going to talk about what could happen tomorrow. Is Mayor Greg Hull correct that whoever wins the Republican primary, they will face undoubtedly Deb Holland? We'll talk about it. And also, I'd be remiss if I did not say one day late, happy birthday to Clint Eastwood, 96 years old, Dirty Harry. He's one of my favorites. I have so many of his movies that I've purchased over the years because I just love watching them. Just 96 years old. God bless him. So happy birthday, Clint. His son did say yesterday, there was some rumors that he was going to work on another movie. But his son, said that no, he's done. He's 96 year old. Clint, you deserve a break, brother. You deserve a break. Take it easy. You've left us a lot to remember you by. So, happy birthday. Let's get back to the story about the officer involved shootings. So based on what I have been able to find, and unfortunately, the police department, it keeps track of officer-involved shootings, but they don't put an archive. I can't find an archive where we go back. And so when I was doing my research, I was having to look at press releases, things like that. And as I said, that the T.J. Wilhelm story was from September of last year. And it appears to me, if you take what happened up until September of 2025, when TJ wrote that story, take the four. There's 64. There are 64 fatal shootings in this time period that which goes back. Oh, I can't. It goes back to 2017. So there's probably more than the 64. And as an officer involved shootings, it's likely over 100 now. And for a police agency, 10 years to have 100 officer-involved shootings, That's a high number. It should be a number we're concerned about. But why is it that these liberal, radical groups, why do they lay the blame at the feet of the police officers who are out there keeping us safe? And you never hear a mention about these people, just guarded my words there, these individuals who are attacking the officers. But no, it's always the officers' fault because it's easier to blame them. You know, good for the police department. I love when they come out and they show in these officer-involved shootings because of the body cam. They show right away. The person had a gun. Person fired a gun. Person had a knife. And let me just tell you something. For everybody's like, oh, why don't you shoot him in the leg? When somebody says that, it immediately tells me they don't know a damn thing about being a cop. And I'll tell you what. If you haven't seen somebody that has been injured with a knife, then you would never question why somebody would shoot somebody. Edged weapons are brutal. I know, my own grandfather was murdered with a knife. And I've read the autopsy reports. It was horrible. So don't give me your crap about, you know, somebody, oh, well, all he had was a knife. Really? You want to do some demonstrations, one-on-ones, to see how that could feel? And I will tell you, somebody who's amped up on drugs with a knife in their hand, coming at a police officer, yes, they're going to try to use less than lethal. But this may shock you. Sometimes it doesn't work. You know, and I've seen officers backing up, drawing their weapon when the less than lethal doesn't work. I've seen these videos, and they have to shoot and kill the person. It's horrible. But who's to blame there? Dare to Struggle will have you believe that it's the officers. You know, they should be trained in de-escalation. They are trained in de-escalation. But guess what? Some people don't want to be de-escalated. Newsflash. It doesn't matter what you say or do to some of these people. They are on a mission. They see the officer as the enemy. And so they attack them. But make no mistake about this, people. This is a direct result of how dangerous our streets are. You know, I when I was running for mayor and I talked about that police shooting I witnessed, I would ask people, who in the room has actually encountered a violent situation where somebody had a weapon? It was shocking how many people raised their hand. People that know somebody or witnessed it. I mean, it was kind of eye opening. I didn't really know what to expect. And me, who's not, nothing really shocks my conscience anymore. I was shocked. How many people had so they knew somebody or they had witnessed it, and the number's too high. 64 fatal police shootings in the last 8 years or 9 years is too many. And the thing that scares the hell out of me is that one of these times could be an officer who gets killed. Yeah, we're lucky. Our officers are very, very trained. They're highly trained. I watched a body cam last week of a guy who pulled a gun on a couple of Bernalillo County Sheriff's deputies. And they shot him. And he survived. But I got to tell you something. When you slow that down, that video down, and he's reaching for that gun, he's got two officers right on him. He stumbled. And thankfully he did. Because if he was able to retrieve that gun from his waistband, could easily have had two deputies who are not with us. That's how split second it is. This guy was a passenger in a car. That's all he was. Passenger in a car. Had a warrant. And he decided, nope, I'm not going back to the pokey. And I'm willing to pull my gun and shoot a police officer to try to escape. Whose fault is that? It's not the deputy's fault. Need dare to struggle. It was his fault, and he almost paid with his life. We got to take a break. I'm Darren White, in for BV. 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
22: A better life with Dr. Sanjay Gupta.
23: Did you know that almost half the vegetables and more than three quarters of the fruit that we eat in this country come from just one state, California? Yeah, it's true. And according to a new report by the Environmental Working Group, a health advocacy organization, a lot of this produce is tainted with PFAS, which are sometimes referred to as forever chemicals. Why? Well, the EPA says pesticides keep America's food supply safe, abundant, and affordable. And of course, these chemicals are used in every state, not just California. Now, if you are worried, though, about how much you're consuming, the best thing to do is to buy organic produce, if and when you can. Organic or not, you should rinse all fruits and vegetables under running water. Don't use any soap. And as one epidemiologist told us, use a brush on sturdier items like carrots, potatoes, and cucumbers. I'm Dr. Sanjay Gupta, helping you live a better life.
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0: All right, we're coming to the close of the first hour. God, I can't even believe it. It's amazing to me when I come back here and in here and get behind the mic. I'm just always amazed by how fast it goes. We're spent this first hour talking about officer-involved shootings. In the news has been the number. There were three of them last week, starting with the, not yesterday, but the Sunday before, and then two other shootings, midweek and then Friday. Of those three shootings, two of them were fatal shootings. So far, there have been five officer-involved shootings this year, and four of them had been fatal. In the last 9 years, I believe the number is, there's probably been over 100 officer-involved shootings, and 64 of them or more have been fatal. And that is a high number. And it is a number, yes, we should be concerned about. And every single shooting that an officer is involved in, I can tell you because I've been there. Every shooting is investigated thoroughly. It, regardless of whether the person comes out shooting a bazooka at the officers and he's shot and killed, that case will get thoroughly investigated. And they have a shoot team comprised of officers from other agencies. And that will be thoroughly investigated, as it should be. But This is not the fault of the Albuquerque Police Department or the officers who are out there every single day wearing that badge, trying to keep you safe. It's not their fault. It's the fault of this city that is so violent and vicious. We have criminals out there who don't give a damn about law and order. And they're willing, they are willing to use their guns, knives, or whatever it is on officers to keep their freedom. Now, and this group, Dare to Struggle, sure, I support your ability, your right to go down to the police department and protest because you think it's too many shootings. Sure. Okay. But don't show up at a crime scene and start marching around and, crossing police lines. Don't do that. That's not helpful. And it's just going to take more officers on a scene that's already taking more officers. And remember that, just, if you do that, those officers that are showing up to control you and your group, those are officers who are no longer taking calls for service. So remember that. Good job. Well done. Because that's what we want. We want our already taxed law enforcement officers to be even more taxed because you're showing up at a crime scene and making the situation even more difficult. There will be cases where officers did not respond appropriately. Absolutely. But that is a small number, an exception. And when I look at this whole issue about officer-involved shootings, I look, man, I've been there. It's the hardest thing you have to do is knock on that door in the middle of the night and tell a family that their loved one who was a police officer out protecting our right to be safe gave their life in the line of duty. It is the worst thing in the world that you have to do. And it happens too many times. In 2015, Officer Daniel Webster. 2005, Rich Smith and Mike King, two guys that I worked with and I admired very, very much. Before I became a police officer, John Carrillo, 1987. I know his family, and his family grieves to this day because they'll never be replaced. All same thing, in 1986, we lost Sean McQuethy. And I know his family. And it's something they struggle with all the time. And so, wrapping up this first hour, all I say is, folks, it's not good for our city. It's not. We don't want our officers to have to be involved and use their weapons at all. We know that it's going to happen, but it happens too much. And so what do we do about that? Well, I think that is a complete failure of our criminal justice system, and that's where it starts. And unless we stop the turnstile justice, we have to stop turnstile justice. We have to start cracking down on these people. Many of them, they're involved in these shootings just like in these last cases. And the next day, the chief or the sheriff is talking about there are long criminal history lists. Hey, interesting, huh? Somebody that's willing to shoot at a police officer or a deputy, and then you find out that is a career criminal. So, I just don't know. I don't know. We're going to shift gears here in this second hour. My guest will be Jay McCluskey, political consultant. We're going to talk about primary, talk about breaking body cams, a project. I'm Darren White. I'm in for BV. Check us out in the next hour. It's 96.3 News Radio, KKOB.
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9: From ABC News, I'm Michelle Franzen. Iranian state media reporting that Iranian officials have stopped sending messages to the U.S. claiming Israel was violating the ceasefire with Lebanon. President Trump says he held separate calls with Israel's prime minister and Hezbollah mediators, and both have agreed not to attack the other. So far, though, a deal to end the 14-week war between the U.S. and Iran is not gaining traction. ABC's Karen Travers has more.
10: Some mixed messages from the president saying that he didn't care if the negotiations were off, that the United States could then turn around and go silent on the Iranians, but now he is claiming that talks are moving forward quickly. I do think we need to caution here that the president in the past has also put out messages like this when we've seen oil prices spike on news that the talks were not going well, potentially as a way to try to throw some optimism in the conversation. But for now, the president says they're on. The Iranians have said they're off.
9: The Justice Department issued a statement amid reports that the Trump administration is backing away from its $1.8 billion anti-weaponization fund after a Virginia judge's ruling, saying that it will abide by a district judge's ruling that temporarily ordered the fund to be frozen amid litigation. An appellate court, meantime, weighing in on a key case centering on transgender military members.
11: By a 2-1 vote, the D.C.-based appeals court panel ruled in favor of transgender service members, with the majority opinion finding Defense Secretary Pete Hegseth's transgender ban to be arbitrary and based on animus. But the decision does not grant relief to transgender people who hope to enlist, and it does not extend beyond the named plaintiffs in the case. Appeals Court Judge Justin Walker, a Trump appointee, dissented, saying questions of military readiness should not be decided by courts.
9: ABC's Stephen Portnoy. In Laos, the race to rescue two remaining miners from flooded remote caves continues. Crews have located them but have yet to reach them. Five other miners were already rescued. 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
2: 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From 96.3 News Radio KKOB, I'm Mike Gabo. Albuquerque police are investigating after an infant was found dead early Sunday in northeast Albuquerque.
12: According to APD, officers were called to an apartment at 6101 Osuna Road Northeast after receiving a report of an unresponsive child. When officers arrived, they confirmed the infant had died at the scene. Detectives with APD's Crimes Against Children's Unit were then called in to take over the investigation. At this time, police have not released details about the circumstances surrounding the infant's death, including a possible cause. It's also unclear if anyone else was inside the apartment at the time. Officials say the investigation is ongoing and more information could be released as it develops. Sultan Chani Salcedo, News Radio KKOB.
2: Natasha Leyva tells us Santa Fe police have arrested a 19-year-old after a shooting at an apartment complex.
13: Officers say that Jerome Gurley was taken into custody Sunday following reports of a disturbance at the Casa Rufina apartments around 2:30 that morning. Police say that Gurley was arguing with his girlfriend when another woman stepped in. That's when investigators say he fired a gun at her. The woman was not hit. Officers later saw Gurley enter a nearby apartment, leading to a shelter-in-place order. SWAT teams eventually took him into custody around 8:15 a.m. Natasha Leyva, News Radio, KKOB.
2: The search is on for a man who's accused of stealing tens of thousands of dollars worth of jewelry from stores across the city. Francina Walker has details.
14: Jesus Herrera is a repeat offender with an extensive criminal history who authorities believe has been involved in at least five incidents at multiple jewelry stores. Video shows Herrera at the JCPenney store in Cottonwood Mall in November of 2024, where he's seen grabbing an item from a clerk and running away with it. That necklace was valued at $19,000. Another video shows Herrera snatching two gold chains from a clerk's hands, estimated at nearly $12,000. He is accused of stealing almost $69,000 worth of jewelry from stores over the past 2 years. A warrant has been issued for Herrera's arrest, and he is facing felony robbery and larceny charges. Francina Walker, News Radio, KKOB.
2: A proposal to raise Albuquerque's minimum wage is heading to a final vote tonight. If it's approved, the wage would go up to $15 an hour beginning in January. Tipped workers would earn $9 an hour. The proposal also calls for yearly increases based on the cost of living and local housing prices. according to a post by the Albuquerque mayor, Tim Keller.
1: I know a lot of you have concerns about how this could impact small businesses. This is one good example from Loreen. And here's the amazing thing about this. It turns out, actually, that you don't have to be in conflict when it comes to raising wages and helping small businesses. They can work together. And it's because better wages means more certainty for workers and less turnover for employers.
2: Several council members back the plan, saying it reflects rising expenses. Others, including business organizations, argue it could put pressure on small businesses. For 96.3 News Radio, KKOB, I'm Mike Gabum.
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18: Look for partly cloudy skies paired with pleasant temperatures overnight. Albuquerque's low 64, Santa Fe 58. For Tuesday, we'll start with a partly cloudy sky, then watch the afternoon and evening for scattered showers and thunderstorms to develop. Albuquerque's high 87, Santa Fe's high 80. This is your forecast from KOAT Action 7 News. I'm meteorologist Eric Rain.
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0: Welcome back to the show. I'm Darren White, in for Brandon Vogt, who will be back on Wednesday. Tomorrow is, of course, primary day, election day. With a lot on the line, as they'd like to say, and always, it's the most important election. Can't have an election without saying that. My special guest in studio is Jay McCluskey. Jay, welcome to the show.
21: Thank you. Thank you for having me.
0: And make sure your mic is up there. Jay, first of all, talk a little bit about, you're a political consultant. You've been doing this for years. Talk a little bit about some of the clients that you've had and some of the issues you've worked on.
21: Yeah, I mean, I've been a political consultant in New Mexico for over 25 years. I do races all over the country, though. Here, I was R.J. Berry's consultant when he got elected and reelected mayor, Governor Martinez's consultant for both her governor races, just looking at statewide races here, Secretary of State's race twice that we won, Supreme Court race that we won, and a Court of Appeals race. Mm-hmm. So. And obviously in 2004, we were proud to be one of only two states that switched from blue to red for President Bush. Yeah. And obviously that was the last time we've carried the state, New Mexico, but a lot of experience running statewide campaigns here.
0: Yeah, and that's, it's interesting you bring that up because, 2004, it seems like yesterday, and then it seems like light years away. A lot has changed in New Mexico as it relates to politics since 2004.
21: There have been tremendous changes. I mean, a lot of it starts with Albuquerque's moved far away from Republicans, moved much more to the left. The rest of the state has kind of moved to the right. So it's interesting trade-offs. It's a different, you got to put together a different coalition to win these days.
0: Is it, do you say that like Albuquerque being the metropolitan area, is it just a kind of a natural progression for, because we think of these big cities and most of them are blue cities. Is it just a natural?
21: Some of it's natural. It's just a leftward movement. And it used to be President Bush was the first Republican to ever lose Bernalillo County and win statewide. And he lost by like a tenth of a point.
0: Yeah.
21: You know, Governor Martinez carried Bernalillo. Now, I mean, candidates keep it within 20 in Bernalillo, we're lucky, in Bernalillo County. So it's just trended away. But a lot of the rural areas have gone the other direction. So
0: yeah. All right. Well, that kind of is at that background. Let's get right into it. I mean, we're talking. Tomorrow is obviously primary day in New Mexico. There's three candidates on the Republican side, two on the Democrat side, one independent, I believe, and maybe a couple of others. But let's first talk about the Republicans. What are your thoughts about how that may end up tomorrow night?
21: Well, I think either Turner or Greg Hull could win that. I do not think, Duke Rodriguez has a chance.
0: He spent a lot of money.
21: I spent a lot of money. but I just don't think he's going to go anywhere. And I'm sure when I leave, callers can scream at you about this, but I just don't think he has a chance. Looking at polling that we've seen, the Albuquerque Journal did a survey at the beginning of May, had Hull up 30% to 21% to Doug, to 9% to Duke. Mark Ronchetti on his No Doubt About It podcast did a survey a week or 10 days ago that had it 33 Greg Hull and 30 Doug Turner and 12% Duke Rodriguez. And in Mark Ronchetti's survey, they looked at the images, and that's important, the favorable and unfavorable of a candidate. And all the Republicans, you know, whether it's Doug Turner or Greg Hull, they have, you know, strong favorabilities among the primary voters. Duke Rodriguez was 1-1. And when you're where he's at on the ballot and you're 1-1 on image, you're not going anywhere.
0: Yeah.
21: And I kind of think if you draw that, so the trend line favors Doug Turner.
0: Yeah, I was just going to ask you, what do you think is driving that? Because he made up a lot of ground in a month.
21: Well, I think he's running a campaign. Yeah, exactly. Turner's out there more aggressively advertising. He has a super PAC that's helping him. I think Greg Hull has the advantage of being the more conservative, more of a record behind him. Yeah. But I think Doug Turner's running the better campaign right now. And so it could be, I can see Greg Hull winning a close race. I could see Doug Turner winning pretty easily.
0: Yeah.
21: I mean, I just looking at trend lines.
0: Yeah. And Greg Hull has to perform well in the metro area.
21: Right. And I think he will. I mean, people understand he's been the mayor of Rio Rancho. They look at Rio Rancho, I think, especially Republicans, and they compare the homeless problem in Rio Rancho to Albuquerque, the crime problem, and it's a dramatic difference.
0: Yeah.
21: And so, and you got to understand the Albuquerque media market covers 90% of the state.
0: Mm-hmm.
21: So Greg has always had that, I think, name ID advantage. That's probably led to his early leads. I think, just judging by my mailbox, is I think Greg Hull's campaign's gotten more aggressive the past week or 10 days. But I think Turner's campaign for the last few weeks have been hitting on all cylinders,
0: yeah,
21: more.
0: Yeah, so it's actually probably the one race that it's going to be something to watch.
21: Yeah, it could be interesting because voters don't, you know, you look, voters don't have a lot of information about the Republican candidates. There's not a lot of interest. You can look at the turnout numbers and they kind of tell you that the turnout numbers are very low. Only 13% of Republicans have voted as of through early voting. So you're only looking at 13% of Republicans voted. Now it's always less because of the primaries. And Republicans, you know, lately have tended to show up more on Election Day.
0: Mm-hmm.
21: But that indicates some lack of interest. You have almost 20% of Democrats.
0: So that's how it compares?
21: Yes.
0: All right.
21: On turnout rate.
0: And there's more of them.
21: There's more of them. And if you look at what's interesting, looking at independents, is the independent turnout rate is only 4.8%.
0: Right.
21: You know, so it's low like you'd expect. And we can kind of get into that. But of those independents, 77% are voting in the Democratic primary.
0: Oh.
21: And not the Republican primary. Okay. So that's kind of...
0: Were you surprised by that?
21: Not really. Okay. I think the more interest is over there because there's more money being spent. Sam Bregman's probably doing more of an effort to turn them out and message them. But I don't think that you just have, you know, if you're watching TV and listening to the radio, you're going to hear a lot more about them.
0: When somebody says, all right, they're independent. That's what, you know, or declined to state.
21: Right.
0: Do you have an idea of, you know, do they tend to lean more left? Are they more centrist? Are they more right?
21: I think it depends on the year. I mean, really, you look at in a Republican midterm year, meaning we're in the White House, they tend to lean against us. In a Democrat midterm year with, you know, with Joe Biden in the White House, they kind of lean towards us. So they're up for grabs a little bit. I think people, you know, they make up 27% of registered voters in New Mexico. And so everyone thinks they're going to have this big number when they were going to vote in primaries. But really, people have to understand that number comes from that 27%. When people go to get their driver's license or register their car, they're offered to register to vote right there. It's called motor voter.
0: Mm-hmm.
21: And when they do that, if you don't know much about politics or you don't care much about politics, that you pick decline to state.
0: Right.
21: And that's why it makes up 27% of registered voters. And it's never much more than 15% of the overall
0: turnout
21: because a lot of their independents, they're declined to state because they just don't have the interest in politics.
0: Yeah. Wow. I didn't. Yeah. It's I what's interesting, what you just said, is how they're kind of almost like a windsock. It's like they kind of go with the climate.
21: Right, right, right.
0: So this year, that doesn't fare well for us. Yeah, that's for sure.
21: Yeah, and obviously that's a key group you have to go after.
0: Yeah.
21: In New Mexico, you're not going to win in New Mexico if you can't carry the independents.
0: Yeah.
21: So even though the environment may be working against the Republicans, you can get them. They're probably your first persuadables.
0: Yeah. So the question, we're going to take a break. So we kind of gone through the Republicans, and as you said, it may actually be a race to watch. And so when we come back from the break, I'm going to ask you about the Democrat side, and is it going to be anything to watch, or has it already been decided? I'll be back in a minute with my guest. It's Jay McCluskey, political consultant, talking about tomorrow's primary. This is 96.3 News Radio, KKOB.
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42: A better life with Dr. Sanjay Gupta.
43: Heart disease is still the leading cause of death here in the United States and around the world. But what if there was something you could do earlier in life to reduce the odds of becoming a statistic? Well, here in the United States, tens of millions of adults already take a statin to lower their cholesterol. But new guidance put out by the American College of Cardiology and the American Heart Association now emphasize that treating high cholesterol sooner could significantly reduce a person's lifetime risk of heart attack or stroke. How early are we talking? in your 30s, believe it or not. Of course, you need to talk to your doctor about whether statins are right for you, but you should know that the evidence is really starting to stack up that shows the earlier you get a jump on reducing lifelong exposure to plaque-causing lipids and lipoproteins, the better the odds are going to be for you. Make sure you get your cholesterol checked. That's the first step. I'm Dr. Sanjay Gupta, helping you live a better life.
0: Are you tired of paying full price when you go out? Well, it's time to discover sweet deals. Whether you're looking for local restaurants

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1: Welcome back, everybody. I'm Darren White, sitting in for Brandon Vogt. Brandon will be back on Wednesday. My special guest in studio is Jay McCluskey, a political consultant. We're talking about the primary election that's tomorrow. We talked about the Republicans. Now let's talk about the Democrats, Jay. A lot of money being spent, tremendous amount of money. Where do you think it turns up?
2: I mean, I don't see anything stopping Deb Haaland. I mean, she is running very strong, has maintained this lead throughout, and I just don't see that Bregman has gotten much traction.
1: Yeah.
2: You know, and I kind of also look at how she's handling him as kind of with kid gloves a little bit. And you imagine they have, you know, a ton of money. And so they're polling very frequently. And if he was kept getting moving at all, they'd drop a hammer on him.
1: We'd see it, right?
2: You'd see it. I mean, the minute he starts moving, they would have cut his legs out. And they haven't.
1: Because it's been hands off.
2: Right. Basically. It's been really, you know, I think there's one IE group there, but it's really mild. And he started going to the Epstein card. So, you know, if they had any, you know, reason to do it, they would have done.
1: Traction, yeah.
2: Yeah.
1: Yeah, because she's basically running against Trump right now.
2: She is. And I mean, and I think the problem that Bregman has is it's a Democratic primary. They're going to pick the most far left candidate. That's just how primaries work.
1: Mm-hmm.
2: And that's her. And I mean, Bregman has tried to like shift a little bit and act a little more left.
1: Yeah, he did the whole I'm going after ICE, blah, blah.
2: But, I mean, you remember when he announced, he was like, oh, the Democrat Party's too far left. And, mm-hmm. you know, like, that's not helpful in a Democratic primary.
1: Right.
2: Because people have to understand in these primaries, it's not all Democrats and all Republicans that are voting. It's the base of each party. So it's the most left-wing part of the Democratic Party and the conservative part of the Republican Party. And those are who decides primaries.
1: Right. So part of Bregman's strategy obviously was to lean into these independent voters who for the first time are able to vote in a primary. And so it's not really having any impact.
2: I don't see it. I mean, Sandoroff's poll had him, I think, Haaland, it was within 4 with some of the independents, but there's a high level of undecideds. So even if he breaks even with them, which is obviously better, that's not going to overcome. And I'm not convinced anyway. Like, he's making an appeal to him, no question. But you don't know where these independents are coming from. You know, when you start looking at it, are they coming out of Nob Hill in the university area? Are they those voters in the mayor's race that, you know, Tim Keller had to woo and woo and woo to get to come back to him? You know, so it'll be interesting to see on Tuesday. But I think it's definitely hers. It is definitely hers to lose, and she should win that. And for Republicans, that's probably the best thing that could happen.
1: Yeah. Yeah, they don't want to run against Bregman. All right. So you've got Deb Haaland and one of the two Republicans. What are you saying early? What do you see early on as what's leading up to November in that race?
2: Well, I think you have to accept as Republicans, it is going to be a very difficult year and challenging environment. It always is in a midterm.
1: Why is that?
2: The reason is the political pendulum just swings. So the party that's out of power is upset. They're angry. They're motivated. They're donating money. They're going to show up and vote. And the party that's in power is kind of happy with things, and they get real content. It's just the way political science works. And for the longest time until this last election, the party who was out of the White House won every governor's race. And this changed last time with MLG winning re-election, and I would argue had a lot to do with the Supreme Court decision on Roe versus Wade that kind of threw that political pendulum up in the air. But so that's just something you have to work against. So you have to kind of accept that. I think Deb Haaland is unique in that she has unique flaws that can be exposed, and that's where I think she could become vulnerable in a general election. I go back to Heather Wilson in 2006. That was a bad year for Republicans. Again, it was the second midterm for Bush. We lost the House, but Heather Wilson defeated Patricia Madrid. And what did she defeat her on? She exposed her as not really ready for the job.
1: Yep. And that debate where she screwed up.
2: Yep. And so Sam Bregman's doing a lot of that right now. If you go to his social media feeds, just putting out clips of Deb Haaland at committee hearings. So she will make Joe Biden look like he was a retail politician.
1: Yeah.
2: After this primary, she's going to be so deep in that bunker.
1: But the one thing that she'll have, I just have to believe, is that she's like printing money in the basement right now, and that's not going to stop.

0: No, it's not, and it's going to pick up. The more people see, oh, she's going to win, all the lobbyists, all they're going to be giving her money. That base will be real active. They're creating a national network.
1: Right.
0: But she's also burning through it. So, you know, if it was just an average Democrat, MLG the first time she ran, for example, like this would be a difficult hill to climb for Republicans. She has some unique flaws. So there's something there I think Republicans can work for. They, you know, we got our work cut out for us, but the race can be won. She just, it has to be about New Mexico, but between the two candidates running, it cannot be about the national politics. And no. You saw it firsthand.
1: Oh, yes, I did.
0: Tim Keller ran against Donald Trump and did not run a single ad in the runoff about himself.
1: And I think I'm a lovable and charming guy. And he never even said that about me.
0: No. He's like, who? Darren who? Darren Trump?
1: Darren Mega Trump?
0: Yeah. So yeah, that's what the...
1: But that was smart, though.
0: It was smart,
1: I mean, you know, so everybody understands, Jay was my political consultant. I'm sure he's grateful I'm telling you that. But that was a smart move on his part.
0: Right. And he had the money. And hopefully the Republican nominee this time will have enough money.
1: They
0: have to raise the money, because otherwise you get stuck, you know, in a situation where you can't do what you need to do in advertising and grassroots organizing.
1: Well, tomorrow, I mean, we'll probably know. There's not a lot of ballots to count. Again, turnout's low right now.
0: Right.
1: I mean, comparatively. And, you know, so we should know rather quickly who the Republican
0: is. I would encourage people to vote. The first race I ever got involved with was in 1996. And it was a guy in my neighborhood named Bill Payne, who was a Navy SEAL, got me all motivated. And he went and ran for the state Senate. It was a project for a New Mexico state class I was doing at the time. And I tell my friend to make sure he goes to vote that day. And I'm out there holding signs. He didn't vote. He did not vote. He forgot to vote. And it was a tie vote. And the reason Bill Payne got elected is because tails never fails. In New Mexico,
1: flip,
0: you can do a game of chance. And they flipped a coin, and tails never fails.
1: That is such a great story. I'm so glad that you shared it, because, I mean, your first race was literally a flip of the coin.
0: Yeah, and there's a lot of races. People would be surprised how many races down the ballot are like that.
1: Yeah.
0: And in a low turnout, your vote counts even more, so go vote.
1: Let's take a break. When we come back, we're going to talk about another project that you're working on. Not political. And that's pretty cool, but it's called Breaking Body Cams, and we'll talk about that coming up in the next half hour. I'm Darren White. I'm in for BV. It's 96.3 News Radio, KKOB.
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11: 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APD is releasing new details about an officer-involved shooting near San Mateo and Central. We turn to KKOB's Zoltan Chani Saucedo for that.
12: Police say 35-year-old Robert Salas was shot and killed Friday night after a foot chase across Central Avenue near San Mateo. Officers say Salas hid behind a pillar at a vacant building and was holding a knife as they gave commands for him to drop it. According to APD, Salas then charged toward officers, prompting two of them to open fire. Police say Salas had a criminal history and was on probation at the time. The case will be reviewed by a multi-agency task force before being handed over to the DA's office. Sultan Chani Salcedo, News Radio, KKOB.
11: On Thursday, Judge Baca ruled that Alexis Bernal can have unsupervised time with her child, who is being cared for by the child's father. Michael Carlisle has the story.
13: The Albuquerque mother had admitted to abusing her one-year-old daughter by pleading guilty to two counts of child abuse in a 2024 case where she took her daughter to the hospital with severe injuries. At UNM Hospital, she told doctors her baby's leg got stuck in a carrier, but the claim didn't match the injuries. Doctors found evidence of several injuries over time, including a broken arm, leg, and foot, along with broken ribs, bleeding gums, pulled neck muscles, bruises, and scratches. The judge granted the woman a conditional discharge, meaning that if she completes 5 years of supervised probation and attends parenting classes, she will not do prison time. In court, the baby's father said his daughter is healing, but showed signs of PTSD. Michael Carlisle, News Radio KKOB.
11: United Way's annual Mosaic celebration coming up this Thursday evening. Campaign director Ashley Martinez says in addition to the delicious food and entertainment, they'll also reveal a new way to donate.
14: What we're going to be presenting is an introduction to those who want to give back to their community but simply don't know how. So turning them into philanthropists and letting the community know you do not have to be a multimillionaire to be a philanthropist.
11: The new giving program will be a little like signing up for a streaming service. More details will be revealed during the celebration. Ticket information is at United Way North Central New Mexico website, otherwise known as UWNCNM.org. And rainbow flags will be flying this Saturday, Rio Rancho's Haines Park. KQB's Terry Travis has more details on Sandoval County's first Pride event.
15: The celebration kicks off at 10 a.m. with food trucks and entertainment. And even though it's only the first year, it's turning out to be very popular.
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15: Entertainment coordinator Madigan Ray says they've even started a wait list for next year. 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
15: More information on the event available on the group's Facebook page or at RioRanchoPride.org. 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
1: Welcome back to the show. I'm Darren White, in for Brandon Vogt. Brandon will be back with us on Wednesday. My guest in studio is Jay McCluskey. Jay is a political consultant, nationally recognized. You're also a media strategist. And I think that kind of segues into this next bit that we're going to talk about. And it's called Breaking Body Cams. And so talk a little bit about it. What kind of made you think about putting this together?
0: Well, this is just a little project I decided to start is... Over the years, looking at, you know, crime's obviously been a huge issue in New Mexico. And research, you find a bunch of cases, and you see a lot of what the media censors and what they won't tell the public about certain cases and certain offenders. And it becomes really frustrating that I think. And so I decided I was going to start a channel, a YouTube channel, that pulls body cams from certain cases and puts them into documentary videos and puts them out there. It's going to be apolitical. It is apolitical, but we're going to lay out some cases. And, you know, the one that kind of, you know, sent me over the top was we had a young 13-year-old girl who was skateboarding in Rio Rancho back in February. And a man came up, told her that he was an Uber driver sent by her dad and tricked her into getting into the car. He kidnapped her, assaulted her. Throughout the night, she was able to finally get away, was convinced him to let her use a restroom at a gas station in Albuquerque. And fortunately, there was a good Samaritan there who got a hold of her, was able to provide help.
1: He knew something was wrong.
0: He knew something was wrong. And what had happened is the offender had kind of hit parked in a way where he's hidden from cameras, so he couldn't really see what she was doing. And that Good Samaritan, you know, got her into his car, called the police, and you know, the man gets arrested. So, you know, the offender fled, but was later arrested. Well, when you read the newspaper articles about these and the TV news coverage, it was 34-year-old Albuquerque man arrested for kidnapping and assault. 34-year-old Albuquerque man. Well, that's not true. He was a 34-year-old migrant from Venezuela who spoke zero English, had just crossed the border seeking asylum. And because the media, especially here for the last 10 years, refuses to cover any type of crime that where a migrant is involved. And so the public here really doesn't understand, like, the problem, you know, what's happening with it. So we're going to do a lot of those cases to educate the public. It's breaking body cams on YouTube. We're also going to do other cases we think drive crime, you know, catch and release cases.
1: Right.
0: And show those. And a lot, we all know we have a massive drug problem here.
1: Yeah.
0: And really want to kind of explore how that happens.
1: Yeah.
0: You know, where do those drugs come from? How do they get moved around here? And so it's as much an educational, like I said, it's going to be apolitical, and I'm sure the left won't like us pointing out the sanctuary cases, but it is
1: what it is.
0: It is what it is. You know, yeah. And there's another one I'll talk about where a man beat and strangled his, girlfriend or wife, threatened to kill the child, was arrested and released right back out onto the streets and committed murder within a month.
1: Yeah.
0: You know, so there's several, there's another one from Venezuela. But I just think the public, it's frustrating here, I think, in campaigns when you're doing polling or you're doing focus groups and there's just a lack of understanding on what's happening. And I don't blame them because people are busy, they have their own lives, and the media is not giving them that information.
1: Right.
0: And it reminded me, one of the first things I ever did in politics was we helped pass Megan's Law.
1: That's right.
0: In New Mexico. We were the last state that had the sex offender law on the internet, and we were the last state to ban possession of child pornography. So what happened?
1: It sounds insane.
0: It is insane. And people were moving to New Mexico because you could live here in secret. And, you know, we got Mark Class, Polly Class's dad, Megan Kanka's mom came out and helped. I think you were DPS secretary at the time. We didn't even really know each other. But you saw when the public got informed, they could drive the change, and change happened.
1: It did.
0: So it's really hard to have an honest conversation about crime when you're only getting a third of the information.
1: That's right. What is it like? What was it like when you first started actually asking for these videos?
0: Oh, it's an effort. It's an effort because you can imagine they're public records, but one, you know, in fairness to a lot of them, they're getting inundated with requests because you have a lot of national body cam channels trying to do this. So it's hard to, you know, you got to put in these requests. It's hard to get them. And I will tell you, finding the cases is difficult because it's not like you can IPRA give me all the cases with Venezuelans.
1: Because they won't give it to you.
0: They won't give me that. Like Chavez County, these other ones, other counties, they're happy to give you detainers and do that. Here, absolutely not. So it's a lot of research that goes into it to find some of these cases and then to request it. And then we have to produce the videos. And this is all volunteer right now. So we have, you know, we're trying to get editors and such to help put some of this together just to get the information out there. And again, it's breaking body cams on YouTube. And we're trying to, you know, do about two a week.
1: Okay.
0: And it's not all migrant crime. We're going to try to highlight some of what's actually happening out there.
1: Because it goes back to, like you said, it is the law. They have to provide this information.
0: They have to provide. And I will say Albuquerque's, and you know, it's a challenge, but they provided videos, unlike the state, which has provided exactly zero, or the New Mexico.
1: Let me tell you,
0: the New Mexico Attorney General, who's in charge of enforcing IPRA, has provided exactly zero. Although when he holds a press conference, he has no problem pushing out his videos. But that is what it is. We'll eventually get him.
1: Or you're going to have to take that up with him.
0: Yeah, have to take
1: the
0: that
1: guy
0: up.
1: That is supposed to enforce it. Yeah, whatever. But that is kind of the game, though, right? I mean, it's like you said, if you ask the question, if you request something and it's like could be perceived as broad, they'll just reject it.
0: They'll take their time on it. Mm-hmm. And if you're ask incorrectly, I mean, that's, they are getting buried with the request, and I totally empathize with that. So we've tried to work with them and get our request down to what we need. And so we just want to show the public through body cam footage that people will,
1: it's fascinating.
0: It's fascinating to
1: it
0: watch.
1: Really
0: it'll
1: is.
0: Put you, like, we're doing one later today that'll show the sheriff's deputies in Bernalillo County get in this crash foot chase, and they bust guys with 26,000 fentanyl pills. And it's pretty shocking that you'd have that in here in Albuquerque. And later this week, we'll give you a very unvarnished look at what actually happens in the war zone on you know, some of these, the human trafficking and the oldest mm-hmm. profession that happens out there.
1: Yeah, and we're going to take a break, and we'll come back. We'll talk about a few more of these cases, and then basically, as I said, what it's like to act, because it's a lot of information that's being also being dumped on you very quickly.
0: Right.
1: So let's do it. Let's take a break, though, real quick. I'm Darren White. I'm in for BV. My guest is Jay McCluskey, political consultant. We're talking about his new project he's working on. It's called Breaking Body Cams. I have posted one of those videos on my Twitter page. It's at Darren P. White. At Darren P. White. If you go there, you can see one of the videos, and then that'll take you right to the channel. Take a look at it. I'm Darren White, in for BV. It's 96.3 News Radio KKOB.
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26: 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Their names were McKenna, Gambino, and Wang. 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They came for freedom, for opportunity, and traffic and weather together on the sevens. We won't let them down. So tune in McKenna, Gambino, and Wang for traffic and weather updates on the sevens for your commute. 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
1: We're back. This is the final segment. Darren White in for BV. Again, another reminder, going back to the first part of this hour. Tomorrow is Election Day. If you haven't done it, my guest in studio has been Jay McCluskey. Basically said, look, turnout's going to be low. At an important election like the race for governor of our state, and turnout's going to be very, very low because we just, as a rule, we don't tend to vote in these primary elections. And so if you haven't done so, I got to do it myself. I got to take my butt out tomorrow and cast my vote. Which I will do, and I hope you do too. Because again, I'm one of those people. If you don't vote, don't complain. if you can't take the time to even go vote, then do not complain, because you get what you vote for. And I'm going to leave that right there. Jay, let's talk a little bit. So it's called Breaking Body Cams. It's a YouTube channel, and as I said to everybody, if you go to my Twitter page, it's at Darren P. White. I posted one of the videos, and. It's one of the ones that you've already talked about, but what do you have coming up next, and how do you kind of figure out what you're going to release?
0: Well, I mean, some of these are cases we found over the years that I've found in different, doing campaigns or different projects or doing policy stuff where we've located some of these cases, and some of them are just stuff we're going through research now. But what we're trying to do is shed a light on a lot of what is happening on the crime. Like I said, it's apolitical. It'd be very easy for me to make these political hits against whoever's in power, but the goal is just to lay out what's happening and to show people what's happening. We're doing, for example, we have one that we put out last week that was there's a Navajo County in Arizona by Holbrook. There's a sheriff's deputy there, and they do great drug interdiction, man. And they had a K-9 named Kilo, and Kilo's money, man. Kilo is money. But it just shows drugs. We have a lot coming up, as from Juarez up I-25.
1: Yes.
0: But we probably have more coming up from Nogales up to Phoenix and then over to Albuquerque.
1: Yes.
0: And they're right on that drug corridor, and they've... We highlighted one. He intercepted 371,000 fentanyl pills and headed to Albuquerque. And
1: 371,000 fentanyl pills.
0: Right. And we have, there's a number of those cases we'll be pushing out. We don't want to bore everyone doing them all at once. But a lot of it, we want to show a lot of the crimes cartel related.
1: Right.
0: And there's a Mexican national in that one, but it's not all. Some a migrant, like there's plenty of Americans involved in sure cartel is. Related yep. Activities here. You'll see the one we'll release tonight on with the sheriff's deputy. There's no way you're running around with that much fentanyl and you're not connected.
1: Now this is the one with the Bernalillo County Sheriff's Department.
0: Correct. Tonight, the one right? we'll release tonight. Okay. The one yep. was last week. So this Arizona sheriff's deputy, he stops them, and these people can never get their story straight. And Kilo goes out and sniffs it out, and he hooks them up.
1: Kilo's nose never lies.
0: But it's shocking. They pick up little things, you know, whether it's a St. Jude medallion someone's wearing, and these officers are very attuned to that's very common with cartels because St. Jude is supposed to protect them from the police, you know. And so there's a lot of things they'll pick up on.
1: And they'll separate them to question them on their stories.
0: Absolutely. And they just can't get their stories straight. But it shows people here. If you drive around and you see people passed out, and we all know what someone on fentanyl looks like versus someone on meth.
1: With the bends, doing the bends.
0: Yeah, they're just that where that's coming from and how that's getting here. And there are people trying to do something about it and how they're trying to address it.
1: Yeah, and I think that's really a point about these body cams. And yes, you know, we're highlighting, you know, these cases, but it also it shows the level of professionalism of these officers who are out there. Like I said, this particular case, and I mean, these guys are trained to pick up on. It's an amazing.
0: They do a great job.
1: And he's taking poison off the street.
0: It absolutely is. You go back to the Venezuelan one that you have on your Twitter right now. Like that one, that female cop did a fantastic job. That police officer.
1: Yeah.
0: She not only quickly apprehended him, the way she handled the survivor. Yes. Was incredible.
1: And so, good point. As I said, it's on my Twitter page. It's at Darren P. White. Look at this, because as Jay is saying, there is a female officer with the Albuquerque Police Department who questions her, and she does it in such a compassionate way. This girl is terrified. And I was just so impressed with her.
0: Yeah, and she jumped immediately when the victim pointed that he drove off. She immediately went and got him.
1: Yep.
0: And apprehended immediately. That's the thing.
1: And we hear so much at times about, you know, the officers and when something goes bad, man, it's everywhere. But you don't see these tapes every single day. This isn't what we're seeing, you know, because the news, if it's nothing, it's nothing.
0: But it's not controversial.
1: But every day there's things going on in our community where our officers are stepping up, and it shows that.
0: Right.
1: And so what you said, there was another one that you're going to release about Central and some of the activities.
0: The activities in Central. Obviously, you got a lot of issues in the war zone and involving human trafficking and sex trafficking. And this is it's a fascinating case because a sheriff's deputy was probably doing Operation Route 66 and saw a man drop two known sex workers out of his vehicle. He immediately goes to stop the man, and assuming he's probably the pimp.
1: Right.
0: And you can watch a video and make up your own mind. It's pretty obvious.
1: He's a pimp.
0: But it shows you, in addition to just being incredible like that it's happening here in Albuquerque, it shows you how challenging, where you have this deputy trying to do everything right, trying to help these women. You know, he could have easily locked them up too, but he's not. And he's trying to help them. He gets charges on the man. And the women want to have no part in causing any legal issues for him. Yeah. They act like they don't know him. And then at the end, they call the officer and ask how they can bail him out, the guy they said they don't know. And so
1: it's so sad.
0: It's sad. And, and all charges end up being dropped.
1: Yep.
0: I mean, the deputy did absolutely everything he could. And it just highlights the challenges.
1: Yeah.
0: And we saw a case. We don't have this one, obviously, but we had a case, you know, a year ago or so, where they were able to get underage girls. APD was able to bust a similar situation, but involved underage girls, and arrest those offenders. I think the feds took over that case. Mm-hmm. But this just highlights how oftentimes these police officers, it's like pushing a rope up a hill.
1: Yeah. Yeah. It's a great analogy. I worked Vice a long, long time ago, and that was always the case. I mean, you'd find these guys, we'd stop them, and you know, look, it's horrible how they treat these women, but they don't know any better. They don't know any different. And so they protect them.
0: And it's sad. You can drive down there sometimes 7 a.m. in the winter, it's freezing, and you'll see girls out there very
1: naked, basically naked,
0: and they're obviously being put out there.
1: Yes.
0: Like, it's very,
1: because nobody's going to do that. Honestly, nobody's going to do that on their own. I mean, just go out there. It's just so disgusting, and good for the deputy for trying to do something about it, but also highlights just how difficult it is to actually get something done.
0: Absolutely.
1: And so what else? Any other cases that you've gotten in that stand out to you?
0: Well, we're working on a few more. We have a few shooting cases. And what we're trying to do is really go in depth, kind of, and give you more documentation
1: behind
0: it.
1: That county shooting case that you have, that it, as I was talking about in the last hour, and officer-involved shootings, that is an example of that. Those officers could have been killed. I mean, they could have been killed. That guy is just a passenger in a car, and they pull him out because he has a warrant. Next thing you know, they're in a gun battle.
0: Right. And these officers deal with that every single day. Yeah. Every single time they make a traffic stop. And I hear some belly aching that we've had three officer-involved shootings in the past week. Mm-hmm. Well, guess what? We have a violent city.
1: Yep.
0: And these officers, you know, should not be second-guessed. Amen. Obviously, if it's a bad shoot, they will be. But these are not bad shoots.
1: All right, Jay, tell us once more what the name of it is.
0: It is Breaking Body Cams on YouTube. Please go like and subscribe. YouTube does not help us build these channels. They do not help us advertise and get subscribers. So please subscribe, share it with friends and family, and we'll build it up.
1: Jay, I appreciate you being here. Again, it's Breaking Body Cams. That's a YouTube channel. Let me tell you something. It's fascinating. If you know, it's cops, man. It shows you raw what these guys and gals are out there doing. And remember, these are the people that are keeping us safe, and they are being confronted with such a hard job. And so get a chance, go check it out. Darren White, I'm in for BV, who will be back on Wednesday. We appreciate just chiming in and listening. This is 96.3. 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
12: From ABC News. Davis anchor Prime streaming weeknights on ABC News Live. The Justice Department says it will abide by a federal judge's temporary hold on using a $1.8 billion so-called anti-weaponization fund, which was created as part of President Trump's IRS lawsuit settlement.
13: A social media post from the Justice Department says officials strongly disagree with last week's ruling by a federal judge in Virginia, temporarily freezing the fund, pending a hearing she set for the end of next week. The department says it will abide by that ruling. That as more congressional Republicans express their opposition to the idea of handing out up to $1.8 billion of taxpayer money to those who have been accused of or convicted of crimes.
12: ABC's Stephen Portnoy. In Florida, state officials are suing OpenAI, claiming the company is putting profits above safety.
14: Florida's attorney general alleges OpenAI doesn't do enough to prevent harmful or criminal behavior on its platform, and that puts children at risk. State AG James Ulfmeyer cites instances of people using ChatGPT before acts of violence, including last year's shooting at Florida State University. In response, OpenAI told ABC News it already has safety measures in place to redirect people to mental health resources if it detects them going down a dark path, adding it's committed to getting this right. Mike Dubusky, ABC News.
12: President Trump says he spoke with Israel's leader and Hezbollah mediators, and both have agreed to pause fighting. It comes after Iranian media reported Tehran was suspending talks with the U.S. due to Israeli strikes in Lebanon. ABC's Tom Sufi Burge is in Jerusalem and says Iran is keeping the pressure up on its nuclear ambitions.
15: Despite all of the pressure, the Iranians are still maintaining that they want something out of this negotiation, that they're not just willing to give up their nuclear program wholesale. That seems to be the case, and that is what President Trump wants.
12: In Laos, crews are racing to rescue two remaining miners from remote flooded caves. They've been stranded for more than a week. 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
16: From 96.3 News Radio KKOB, I'm Mike Gabo. Albuquerque police are investigating after an infant was found dead early Sunday in northeast Albuquerque.
17: According to APD, officers were called to an apartment at 6101 Osuna Road Northeast after receiving a report of an unresponsive child. When officers arrived, they confirmed the infant had died at the scene. Detectives with APD's Crimes Against Children's Unit were then called in to take over the investigation. At this time, police have not released details about the circumstances surrounding the infant's death, including a possible cause. It's also unclear if anyone else was inside the apartment at the time. Officials say the investigation is ongoing and more information could be released as it develops. Sultan Chani Salcedo, News Radio, KKOB.
16: Natasha Leyva tells us Santa Fe police have arrested a 19-year-old after a shooting at an apartment complex.
18: Officers say that Jerome Grulley was taken into custody Sunday following reports of a disturbance at the Casa Rufina apartments around 2:30 that morning. Police say that Grulley was arguing with his girlfriend when another woman stepped in. That's when investigators say he fired a gun at her. The woman was not hit. Officers later saw Grulley enter a nearby apartment, leading to a shelter-in-place order. SWAT teams eventually took him into custody around 8:15 a.m. Natasha Leyva, News Radio, KKOB.
16: The search is on for a man who's accused of stealing tens of thousands of dollars worth of jewelry from stores across the city. Francina Walker has details.
19: Jesus Herrera is a repeat offender with an extensive criminal history who authorities believe has been involved in at least five incidents at multiple jewelry stores. Video shows Herrera at the JCPenney store in Cottonwood Mall in November of 2024, where he's seen grabbing an item from a clerk and running away with it. That necklace was valued at $19,000. Another video shows Herrera snatching two gold chains from a clerk's hands, estimated at nearly $12,000. He is accused of stealing almost $69,000 worth of jewelry from stores over the past 2 years. A warrant has been issued for Herrera's arrest, and he is facing felony robbery and larceny charges. Francina Walker, News Radio, KKOB.
16: A proposal to raise Albuquerque's minimum wage is heading to a final vote tonight. If it's approved, the wage would go up to $15 an hour beginning in January. Tipped workers would earn $9 an hour. The proposal also calls for yearly increases based on the cost of living and local housing prices. According to a post by the Albuquerque mayor, Tim Keller.
20: I know a lot of you have concerns about how this could impact small businesses. This is one good example from Loreen. And here's the amazing thing about this. It turns out, actually, that you don't have to be in conflict when it comes to raising wages and helping small businesses. They can work together. And it's because better wages means more certainty for workers and less turnover for employers.
16: Several council members back the plan, saying it reflects rising expenses. Others, including business organizations, argue it could put pressure on small businesses. For 96.3 News Radio, KKOB, I'm Mike Gabum.
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3: Traffic right now, you do have those slowdowns, I-25 both directions near the construction zone. You've also got crash cleanup westbound I-40 near University. That is blocking your left lane. You will see slowdowns as you make your way through there. I'm Michael Carlisle with KKOB Traffic, every 10 minutes on the 7s.
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23: Today will likely be the warmest day of the week. Mostly sunny and hot, 92 Albuquerque, 84 Santa Fe. Partly cloudy, mild tonight, 63 Albuquerque, 59 Santa Fe. I'm meteorologist Olga Breeze for KOAT7.
24: Currently in Albuquerque, it's 92 degrees on 96.3 News Radio, KKOB.
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30: Okay, you made that.
31: Yeah.
30: So who are you? You talking about me or are you talking about the president?
31: It's open to interpretation.
30: Okay. Just one.
31: Yeah.
30: Okay, we have things to talk about, by the way.
31: Uh-oh.
30: Everybody else got... Oh, look who else walked in. Hey, good afternoon, everybody. Hope you had a decent weekend. I, for one, did not do that much. However, this is important. A tip to Uber drivers.
31: Uh-oh.
30: A tip. You sound funny. Let me turn you up a little bit.
31: Yeah. Okay. Uh-oh. There we go.
30: Yeah, there you go. A tip to Uber drivers, by the way. I know you met the men and women who are doing this. You're doing it what you need to do to make a living. No doubt. That's what you're doing. I totally respect y'all. I respect every single one of you. Can I make a suggestion or two?
32: Here comes the butt.
30: Please, look. If you're going to do this, just clean up the inside of your car, all right? I mean, no empty water bottles, no trash thrown in the back seat where we're sitting, okay? And, just take a minute to get rid of the trash. And secondarily, and a little less important, there is now in Albuquerque a car wash on almost every corner in the city. I'm not saying get it done every day. I'm not saying every... But you might want to think about that. And one more thing. All right. I don't hear crickets coming from Trujillo. I'm surprised. But okay, one more thing. Listen. Your choice of music is your choice of music. And really, that don't confront me that much. But maybe the decibel levels that would wake the dead, maybe you'd like to turn that down just a little bit. What?
31: Where's the crying baby sound effect when you need it?
30: Good Lord. Very true, yes. I'm done, though. Look, all that said, I will still use your services. Lyft, too. I do Lyft occasionally. And probably in all fairness, you wouldn't want to get into my car either.
0: And you know,
16: there it is.
0: If you can, could you pad the seats for my bony butt when I get in there?
30: Make your seatbelts easy to click on and off.
24: I have one suggestion because I use those ride shares probably more than all three of you combined.
30: You probably do. Yeah.
31: Yep. Yes. Yep.
24: Yeah. And that is make sure you wear deodorant. And make sure you leave the windows rolled down if you do know you have body odor or you just ate some disgusting food. I don't have a problem with your music. I don't have a problem with what you play, any of that stuff. Just please don't talk to me either.
30: Yeah. So, you know what else was weird, Trujillo? Saturday night we went out. And we would take Uber both back and forth. I've never had two Uber drivers who were silent Bob. They did not say a freaking word.
24: Those are the best ones. That's what you want. I don't want some jackass yammering and hammering. I had to tell a guy, I was on my way to a lawyer's office one day, and I had to tell the guy, look, dude, I'm in a very pissed off mood. I'm going to a lawyer to talk to a lawyer, and you're bothering me. I'm really not in the mood. Can you please stop? And he stopped, and he was like, I'm sorry, bro. And that was it.
16: I can't believe you're like that, you're here. You work for a jackass who yammers and hammers.
24: Well, I mean, I get paid for it, though.
16: Oh, whoa.
30: Yeah. Well, I mean, the other thing is, if you get an Uber driver who does not speak English, that doesn't bother me as much because I understand. Okay, you're working in the country, you're trying to better yourself. That's fine.
16: Even better as a wife.
24: I'm not a total a-hole. I will have some sympathy. Look, one time this driver took us to the Joe Bonamassa show. It was like four of us.
30: Yeah.
24: He had around 10 fans. I'm serious. Fans, boxed fans. Fans for the house, and he had them all because he didn't have an air conditioner.
30: Oh, fans! Okay.
24: It was kind of like riding in a South African car, to be honest with you. You know those junky jalopies that they move, but they look like hell. That's
30: I like the ones with the dingle balls are hanging from them too. Those used to be fun.
16: Yeah. Dingle balls or dingleberries?
30: Balls.
16: Okay.
30: Yeah, it's different. Totally, distinctly different.
24: I would like a lowrider to pick me up.
30: That'd be great.
16: That would be fun. That'd be very New Mexico.
30: That would be. You know, somebody should open up a lowrider ride service.
16: You taking notes on that?
30: That's a fantastic idea.
31: I'm still trying to figure out what a dingle ball is.
30: You know, little fluffy balls are about this by the size of a golf ball. Trujillo knows what I'm talking about.
31: Testicles?
30: Yes, I'm talking about testicles. Okay. Yes.
24: I don't know what you're talking about.
30: The little fluffy, like, yarn balls that are...
16: It's called manscaping, okay? Oh, thank TJ, you. Just try it.
30: Why did I even go there?
16: So there must be a standard, I would imagine. I've never taken an Uber, but there must be a standard that you have to fit. Your car has to fit, right? Don't they... they've got
24: to
16: be inspected?
24: No, you just have to have insurance. You have some parameters to fall into, but, I mean... Some people, I mean, the thing is, you rate the people and they rate you back. Yeah. So if you get a crappy car, you say, hey, this car stunk. And sometimes those are unfortunate. People can't stop body odor, things like that. But things that can be taken care of, like a million McDonald's wrappers like I've seen before, like TJ was saying, those kinds of things can be prevented by simply rating a person.
30: By the way, you know, you also could actually take care of body odor if it took a freaking shower.
24: Well...
30: Yeah. I'm just saying.
31: Little deodorants.
30: Yeah, cologne.
16: It's body odor is natural, people. It's like hair on a woman's legs. It's natural. Just
24: now,
16: let it go.
24: I'm going to do something like Gaba does. I'm going to play devil's advocate.
16: That's right. Thank you for coming to the dark side, Trujillo.
24: Well, those drivers have to put up with a lot of crap. People that are drunks, complainers, vomiting in their car, people that might be sick with COVID. So it's like a policeman's job. It's a pain in the ass, and sometimes you have to understand why they become, you know, kind of mean and surly because you have to put up with a lot. So,
30: well, I wouldn't want to do it.
31: No, sometimes the jerk he drove around on Saturday night waits 2 days and gets on his radio show on Monday afternoon.
30: You notice I did not mention the make of car or the guy's name.
16: You will off air.
24: Wait in front of you in front of your house. That's why.
30: Exactly. Come on, man. What, you think I'm crazy? Hey, glad you're all with us, by the way. By the way, if you missed something, go to the podcast. We got both Bregman's and Deb Holland's interviews up there right now. You know, tomorrow's voting day, man.
16: Yeah, it is.
30: Tomorrow's voting day, yeah.
16: So and you're going tomorrow, right?
30: I voted last week.
16: Oh, I thought you wanted
30: to. Early so easy. Also, talk to David Marler and Barry Roth from the National Historical UFO Record Center in Rio Rancho about Trump's dump of new UFO stuff and if it makes any difference. A couple files got their attention. Also, talk to the DOJ and DOD's interest, their interest in what they're doing up there in Rio Rancho. My fear is like that one night at 3 a.m., black vans are going to pull up to their place and start loading boxes of files and taking them with them.
31: As long as they don't use Uber, they'll be fine.
16: I knew that was coming.
31: Yeah.
30: See, perfect. Thank you very much. Yeah, you're missing that, go to the podcast. You know how to do that. You know, just look for me cowering out of my desk on the website. Click, there's everything. At the controls, they just heard him. Way down the hall, show producer board op, and dude, need to talk to everyone on this show, Mike Joey. Hey, so you went out to that benefit Friday, didn't you?
1: Oh, yeah, I did. And it was fantastic, man. A lot of people showed up. There was quite a few people downtown, and I think they raised over a couple of grand, according to their, their GoFundMe. They've hit and exceeded their, $190,000. It's like 200 and some thousand. So along with that benefit, there's going to be several others coming up in other cities. So yeah, props to Albuquerque, man. They showed up and they had it was a lot of fun. It was good to see all those people supporting PLander Z.
30: Indeed. All right, Carlisle.
31: Yeah.
30: I got two words for you. Miles Garrett.
31: Same.
30: Oh, my freaking God. Oh, come on, man. So what do you think of the Cleveland Browns trading away Miles Garrett to the L.A. Rams?
31: Well, I think you're going to buy me lunch again because we agreed on Friday on another bet. We
30: tentatively agreed on it.
31: But it was 8 wins.
30: I mean, that's before the trade.
31: Well, I'm sorry.
30: What do you mean you're sorry? No, this changes everything.
1: 8 wins? You guys bet on that?
31: Yes.
30: Oh,
31: I jumped all over that. I'm like, okay.
1: Dude.
30: We're going to have a conversation about this.
1: What a fool believes.
31: The Browns traded Miles Garrett, best defensive player in the league.
30: Yeah. That's all you can say. Yeah, good luck. Thank you. Good luck.
31: it honestly probably won't matter that much.
30: Oh, I think it will.
31: It won't.
30: It will matter 2 or 3 wins.
31: Look, you can suck you just as bad without him as you could have with him.
30: Thank you.
1: No, that was for you thinking they're going to have 2 or 3 wins.
30: Well, no, not now. They would have.
31: Hold on. How many wins did they have with him last year?
30: 5.
31: Okay.
30: Yeah. I told you 8.
31: All right. Your Honor, the prosecution arrests.
30: All right. I want to talk to you about Holly Holm. We'll do it later.
31: Okay.
30: All right. So anyway, sitting across from me.
16: Wait. Let me interrupt you. More importantly, TJ, what'd you do this weekend? How was your weekend?
30: Well, thanks for asking me.
16: Yeah, I took the bullet this time.
30: I went to that wine event downtown.
4: He took an Uber, too.
30: I didn't drink
4: I don't know if you heard or not. But yeah.
16: I don't know that. The wine event. What was it, the wine event?
30: Well, then
16: I
30: we had right
16: that's every night at dinner, isn't it? I mean, what's...
30: You want to do your Crisco Blaze sound effect?
16: No.
31: Wow.
30: It was for Keshet. We have him on the year. We have him on the air every year. So, it was fun. Drank a lot of wine, ate good food at Ex Novo, and actually won something.
16: Was there dancing involved?
30: Dancing? I know.
16: Okay.
30: No dancing.
31: Well, yeah. Okay. What did you win?
30: I will tell you later.
31: Oh, you know who brought it up.
30: I will tell you later.
31: You just trashed the entire Uber industry, the ride sharing industry. You won't tell us what you won at the wine event?
30: I won Uber for life. See, I say I want about Uber now, man. anyway, so by the way, tell the girls thank you for the eggs.
16: You're welcome.
30: Mrs. Trout said thank you for this.
16: You're welcome. They're glad you're pleased, and the restraining order is still in effect.
30: He gave me eggs. He didn't share with you guys.
31: Gabe is very liberal with his eggs.
30: So how are the girls, by the way? Are they all right?
16: They're fine, but don't call them. The restraining order is still in effect.
30: I haven't called them for a while.
16: Yeah, I know. And stop sending pictures.
30: How do they dial with their pecker?
16: Those mother cluckers are totally in shape. Stop it.
6: Hold on, time out.
16: Stop it.
1: No. We got to go.
6: Did you really go there?
16: He did.
6: I went there first.
31: You went there with the
16: He invited me to the party.
30: All right, we got to take a break. We have Carlisle with traffic coming up. 96.3 News. What?
31: I got to follow that?
30: Yes, you do. 963 News Radio, KKOB.
31: All right, a couple of crashes to tell you about. Northbound on I-25 as you approach Lomas. You got a crash block in your left lane. You will see backups with that. Once you get through there, you got slowdowns both directions of I-25 in the construction zone. You okay, TJ?
30: You okay? I'm sorry, I had schmutz.
31: Okay, I'm trying to.
30: Oh, I was coughing right in the middle of your trap. Yeah, I keep forgetting you're in here.

0: 63 Albuquerque, 59 Santa Fe. On Election Day Tuesday, scattered showers and storms develop mainly after lunchtime. 86 Albuquerque, 80 Santa Fe. I'm meteorologist Olga Breeze for KOAT 7.
1: Currently in Albuquerque, it's 92 degrees on 96.3 News Radio, KKOB.

0: Somewhere in Albuquerque right now, someone is about to ask the biggest question of their life. 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
2: 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All right. Coming up in a couple minutes, well, maybe an email bag, maybe not. We're going to have Ned James on in the 4 o'clock hour, at the end of the 4 o'clock hour, talking a little bit about Miles Garrett. Also, I love Aaron Beretta from Android Vision. There's a Freddy Krueger Nightmare on Elm Street thing going on at the Guild, and I love having him in. I love talking horror with him. So that's going on at 4 o'clock hour. 5 o'clock hour, we got Martin Chavez coming in, talk more politics with us. I do have another Geezer Rock. You want to hit it?
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2: Hey, man. I always wondered about this, and the ultimate classic. About this, and this has to do with the Kinks and Van Halen's cover of You Really Got Me. So yeah, Van Halen released that back in 78, it became a radio hit immediately, helped launch Van Halen's career. What did the Kinks think of

0: their cover of You Really Got Me. Well, it obviously deviated notably from the original, giving the classic track, some hard rock flair to it. Among the biggest differences was Eddie Van Halen's monstrous guitar riff, which propelled it was explosive. Van Halen originally discovered You Really Got Me when they were playing club gigs in Sunset Strip. Back in the bar days, we bought a KTEL record that had like 30 Kink songs on it. That's what David Lee Roth said. We learned all of one side, then played them into the dirt doing club gigs twice a night each one because they sounded good and they were great to dance to. So the Kinks' reaction to this, when the guitarist Dave Davies heard the version of it, he said, "Why would they copy our recording?" he wondered, noting it was a very flashy rendition. You know, they almost made it sound more R&B. I don't get that. In other interviews, Dave Davies was more harsh, chastising Van Halen for their stadium rock sound and tight trousers and swanky style. This is Dave Davies of the Kinks. Now, Kinks singer and founder Ray Davies, on the other hand, was much more complimentary. He said it was a big hit for them and put them on a career of excess and sent them on the road. He said, "I enjoyed it for one." That's interesting. Well, you know, those two always fought. They always fought. I saw them get into a fist fight on stage years ago.
1: Nice.
0: at a concert in Cleveland. They did. They were like punching each other. And Rick Davies walks up to Dave Davies and lands and kisses him on the cheek.
1: That is hilarious. Awesome. That's an awesome story.
0: Yeah. Now, it's like one of those songs, and you'll agree with this, right? That like Van Halen made You Really Got Me their song, right?
1: Van Halen did that with a lot of covers. That was what was so cool about Van Halen doing covers. You know, a lot of people don't like that, but I mean, Diver Down was damn near all covers, you know, and they were done really well. So yeah, and I love the Kinks as well. So both bands I highly respect.
0: Oh, I love both bands, man. I do. I've always loved the Kinks. You know, I wonder what I wonder what they thought of the Pretenders covering Stop Your Sobbing. I imagine Ray Davies liked it because he and Chrissy were like canoodling for a while.
1: Yeah, well, they're kind of from the same ilk, if you will, with the punk, rock scene and all of that stuff. I mean, Kinks weren't punk rock, but to me, they kind of were one of the first punk rock bands.
0: Yeah, you look at some of their earlier stuff, man. Absolutely. Yeah. All right, we got news and traffic coming up. 96.3 News Radio, KKOB. Hold on.
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4: I-25 near Lomas. That is blocking your left lane. You will see delays there. Once you get through that, you got more slowdowns both directions of I-25, the construction zone. You've also got crash cleanup going on right now westbound on I-40 at University. That's blocking your left lane. You will see slowdowns as you make your way through there. I'm Michael Carlisle with KKOB Traffic every 10 minutes on the 7s. See an accident? Call the Traffic Tracker hotline at 505-767-9167. I'm Michael Carlisle from the 96.3 News Radio KKOB Traffic Center.
1: Currently in Albuquerque, it's 92 degrees on 96.3 News Radio, KKOB.
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6: 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KKOB's Terry Travis.
7: The Epstein Truth Commission will begin its first public meeting by researching ways to move forward with the accusations from sexual abuse survivors and without getting in the way of a criminal investigation by the state's Department of Justice. The two entities are expected to work in conjunction with each other, but at this first meeting, no public testimony is going to be taken. Instead, commission members will speak with survivors in private. The commission has also hired a law firm to provide legal assistance and representation. Meanwhile, a memorial built to honor Epstein survivors outside of Zorro Ranch has reportedly been vandalized again. Dozens of people worked over the weekend to rebuild it. Terry Travis, News Radio, KKOB.
6: Santa Fe police have arrested a 19-year-old after a shooting at an apartment complex.
8: Officers say that Jerome Grulli was taken into custody Sunday following reports of a disturbance at the Casa Rufina apartments around 2:30 that morning. Police say that Grulli was arguing with his girlfriend when another woman stepped in. That's when investigators say he fired a gun at her. The woman was not hit. Officers later saw Grulli enter a nearby apartment, leading to a shelter-in-place order. SWAT teams eventually took him into custody around 8:15 a.m. Natasha Leben, News Radio, KKOB.
6: Albuquerque police are releasing new details about an officer-involved shooting near San Mateo and Central. KKOB's Zoltan Chani Salcedo.
9: Police say 35-year-old Robert Salas was shot and killed Friday night after a foot chase across Central Avenue near San Mateo. Officers say Salas hid behind a pillar at a vacant building and was holding a knife as they gave commands for him to drop it. According to APD, Salas then charged toward officers, prompting two of them to open fire. Police say Salas had a criminal history and was on probation at the time. The case will be reviewed by a multi-agency task force before being handed over to the DA's office. Sultan Chani Salcedo, News Radio, KKOB.
6: Search is on for a man who's accused of stealing tens of thousands of dollars worth of jewelry from stores across the city. We turn to KKOB's Francina Walker for details.
10: Jesus Herrera is a repeat offender with an extensive criminal history who authorities believe has been involved in at least 5 incidents at multiple jewelry stores. Video shows Herrera at the JCPenney store in Cottonwood Mall in November of 2024, where he's seen grabbing an item from a clerk and running away with it. That necklace was valued at $19,000. Another video shows Herrera snatching 2 gold chains from a clerk's hands, estimated at nearly $12,000. He is accused of stealing almost $69,000 worth of jewelry from stores over the past 2 years. A warrant has been issued for Herrera's arrest, and he is facing felony robbery and larceny charges. Francina Walker, News Radio, KKOB.
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11: Very busy news day.
0: Yeah, like Joe Biden, this is actually yesterday or a couple days ago, saying she was thinking that Joe Biden in that debate that he was horribly terrible in it. She was wondering if he, two things, either he had a stroke on stage during the debate or somebody drugged him. She actually said those, words. So, who knows, man? Who knows? And then here, what's going on in Albuquerque? They're going to demolish the
12: Lindy's, no, that was a fake, well, not a fake story, but a wrong story that they put out.
0: Seriously?
12: They're still on their two-week hiatus.
0: Oh, so we don't know if that's going to happen.
12: But they corrected that story later. Carlo was just in there, and so we found out that they had to update their story.
0: Oh, did you just have that on the news?
12: Maybe.
0: I didn't. Yeah. I'm sorry, I was like running around. Limping around. Sorry.
12: Lindy's. But no, that was earlier this morning. I think Natasha or Francina wrote that story.
0: Yeah. They're going to have to rip it down, right?
12: Yeah, there's no...
0: I mean, just build something cool in its place.
12: Yeah, kind of. It'd be cool like a whole glass, since it's around like that. It'd be cool as a whole all-glass building would be very cool looking.
0: What, are you crazy?
12: No.
0: Well, I mean, I don't know what... Certainly, if they did something like that, it'd certainly be different.
12: Yeah.
0: There's nothing like that downtown.
12: No. And something like that, especially with a shape like that, it'd be very nice.
0: You know what I put down there? An ICE detention center.
12: You know, those are popular.
0: Yeah, sure.
12: You know?
0: Yeah, well, 15, you know, it's not that big of an area, so about 15, 20 stories up.
12: Kind of cool.
0: Yeah.
12: With an elevator.
0: A high rise.
12: A spa.
0: Yeah. I'm joking.
12: Mm. Oh, too bad.
0: Did you hear what TJ Trout just said?
12: Mm. We're not on there, are we?
0: I know.
12: Okay. Should I go now? Should I call your Uber?
0: Yeah, I was just wondering. Yeah, probably the first driver's listening, so he'll never pick me up again.
12: You know, Doug's wife does that.
0: I didn't know that. Really?
12: Yeah, she's an Uber driver.
0: Really?
12: Yeah.
0: I don't couple people to do it.
12: Yeah. She seems to like to just drive at night. I mean, they make
0: Then you got to be good with people, or like Trujillo said, just don't speak at all.
12: That's even better.
0: Yeah.
12: But you know, I've never taken Uber. I prefer taxis.
0: Of course you do.
12: I don't want to be in somebody's personal car.
0: Do they even have taxis anymore?
12: Yes, they still have taxis.
0: But the thing is, you're in a taxi. I mean, you're still getting all the body
12: odor. In my mind, it's just not the same as like being in your car that maybe you fornicated in or that your dog's been in. I don't know. It's just...
0: You have some odd habits.
12: I like the impersonality of a taxi.
0: Okay, you got anything over there or are you just like...
12: I do. Are we on air yet?
0: No.
12: Okay.
0: What the hell, man?
12: What are we doing? Are we on air?
0: Yes, we're on air!
12: I can't hear anything on
0: there. What do you mean you can't hear anything?
12: No, I don't know.
0: You there, is that better?
12: I can't hear... I still can't hear anything.
0: Are you serious?
12: No. What? Did you turn it off?
13: No.
12: I had no idea where we were at.
13: I don't know where we are. How's that better?
12: Let me see. Now I can hear it.
0: Oh, that'd be perfect.
12: Why didn't you say something when you were in here? You kept saying, no, we're not on air.
0: I was kidding. Good you didn't drop the F-bomb.
12: Yes, I could have been talking about anything. Okay, in light of your Uber story, how about these empty Waymo vehicles? You know what a Waymo
0: is,
12: of course. Yeah. So it seems like they're circling cul-de-sacs.
0: Yeah.
12: So the other day, this Atlanta neighborhood had 50 cars that were circling these Waymo cars that were circling over there.
0: Yeah. You want to chime in, Trujillo?
12: No, he just wanted to do that.
0: No. Go ahead. No.
12: Okay. Here, because this is for Trujillo because he loves animals. How about this in Las Vegas at a barrel racing championship? Some teenage girl got into the barn and stabbed multiple horses in their stalls.
0: Why?
12: They don't know. They say she has some kind of infatuation with some of the barrel racers there. So she went in there and took a knife and stabbed four of the horses.
0: It's a horrible story.
12: Yeah.
0: That's terrible.
12: You heard no crickets on that one, did you?
0: Someone's leaning in now. It's disturbing.
12: It is disturbing. So now she's been she's facing 12 counts of willful or malicious killing, maiming or torturing an animal, and 3 counts of felony malicious destruction of property over $5,000.
0: That's just great.
12: Yeah. Hey, the minimum wage vote tonight.
0: I see that.
12: And what do you think?
0: I'm going to talk to Mario Chavez about that when he comes in.
12: You think that's going to raise the prices at your restaurant?
0: Well, Kara White had a couple things to say about that, head of the New Mexico Restaurant Association. Mm-hmm. So we'll talk about that. We'll see.
12: Did you ever wait tables?
0: No, I was a busboy.
12: Oh.
0: Yeah.
12: Couldn't make the grade?
0: I wasn't good enough. Yeah. I'm B.O.
12: Sometimes just carry on, don't they?
0: We got to go.
12: Okay.
0: All right, good talking to you, man. What are we doing here? Oh, maybe an email bag. 96.3 News Radio, KQB Olden.
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9: Well, traffic right now, you've got crash lane up continuing northbound I-25 as you approach Lomas is blocking your left lane. You got backups going back past Gibson with that. Once you get through there, you'll see some slowdowns both directions of I-25 near the construction zone. Still seeing a little bit of a slowdown headed west on I-40 from that earlier crash near University. Just watch yourself going through there. Also dealing with a little congestion right now headed west on Alameda near 2nd Street. I'm Michael Carlisle with KKOB Traffic every 10 minutes on the 7s.
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1: Currently in Albuquerque, it's 92 degrees on 96.3 News Radio KKOB.
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0: 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All right, we got Trujillo down the hall. We got Carlisle in here. Okay, boys, I'm reading the story from the Albuquerque Journal.
19: Okay.
0: Just to begin, a rough rematch for Holm. Holly Holm was not happy, neither were those in her corner, not when the result of Saturday night's fight against Stephanie Hahn was announced in the in El Paso, not when Holm left for her post-fight press conference either. So Holm lost by 2 points between two of the three scorecards. Judges decided that she won the later rounds of the bout, but not enough to come back after Hahn took the early portion of the fight. Now, both you guys. So what I've been noticing online all over the place is people are pissed. Holly Holm fans are pissed.
19: Nobody who actually knows boxing is pissed.
0: Okay. So, okay, you first.
19: No, it was the right decision. It was a close fight. It was a good fight. Holly didn't look bad at all.
0: Yeah.
19: But she didn't win.
0: Okay, how did she not win?
19: She did not land a single punch that did any damage. The only damage Stephanie Hahn suffered was a cut over her eye from a headbutt in either the first or second round. I don't remember which round it was right now. No, look, it was an entertaining fight. I'd be disappointed at the loss as well, but there was nothing wrong with the decision.
0: They stopped it early, right?
19: No.
0: Oh, I thought they did.
19: No, it went. This is their first fight got stopped early because of incidental headbutt. Right. But yeah, no, this went the distance. It was a good fight, and what you just said is pretty accurate. Holly did come on strong in the later rounds, but it just wasn't enough.
0: Trujillo, did you see any of this?
1: I did not, and I'll be honest with you, I have no interest in watching her fight in the UFC anymore or boxing or anything. I think it is time for her to retire. I think she still has a lot of skill, but I'm worried about her livelihood going into the future. I felt that way with Johnny Tapia's last few fights. It was pretty much the writing was on the wall, and yet he still continued to do a couple here and there. And sometimes these guys or gals just don't know when to quit. And I think I had zero interest in this at all.
0: I tend to agree with you. And no offense to anybody, but I'm going to say I do not want to see her continue to fight and end up looking like the Bride of Frankenstein.
1: Yeah, it's rough. I mean, no, it's no joke. I mean, Carlisle,
0: yeah, I know.
1: We've seen her in her at her peak in the UFC, and she was still after fights looking. It just looks rough, man. It cannot be good. She's so much talented in other ways. She could be doing other things, and it's time to move on from that sport.
0: How hard is it to judge a fight if you're a judge?
19: It's pretty hard. Look, there was two of the judges scored it 96-94 for Hahn. The other had it 95-95. So no judge thought she won the fight.
0: Mm-hmm.
19: Two were in agreement exactly on the scores, and the other had it a draw at 95-95. So, I mean, they were all pretty accurate.
0: Yeah, okay.
1: It's not that hard to judge a fight. I mean, all you got to know is what a hook, a jab, and you know, body punches, all of that stuff. If you're watching that aspect of the fight, which is why they call it the sweet science, because it's got so many aspects to it physically in combat, in physical combat, you can judge correctly. The problem is I think they get some stupid idiots sometimes to judge.
19: Well, there's just not that. There's also the damage done. Because, look, Holly threw considerably more punches and landed more punches.
0: Yeah.
19: But it, like I said, really did no damage at all. There were no real gotcha moments like, oh my gosh, she stunned her or anything like that.
0: Yeah.
19: And Hahn did have a few of those.
0: Yeah. All right. Okay. Well, curious from you, both you guys. I saw none of it. I just read what happened in the aftermath. So, Holly, if you're listening, best of luck to you. Do whatever you want to do.
1: Stay healthy.
0: Yeah, okay. Indeed.
1: Stay healthy.
0: No WWE in your future, please. Don't do that.
19: I think she would have already done that if that was something she was interested
0: in. Okay, yeah. I hope you're right. All right, since you're in here, you want to do traffic?
19: Sure.
0: All right, Carlisle with traffic, hold on.
19: All All right, traffic right now. We do still have crash cleanup going on. Northbound 825 as you approach Lomas. That is blocking your left lane. You're going to see slowdown starting back around Gibson with that. Once you get through there, both directions of I-25 near the construction zone, you'll see slow-moving traffic there. You've also got crash cleanup Montaño and 4th Street. That is causing slowdowns in all four directions there. Also starting to see some slow-moving traffic headed west on Paseo as you approach 2nd Street. I'm Michael Carlisle with KKOB Traffic, every 10 minutes on the 7s.
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0: Hi, was it Trujillo? Were you and I talking about Virgin, not Virgin Galactic, but the spaceport last week?
1: Yes, we were.
0: I'm not making this story up. Did you see this story?
19: No.
0: Yeah, Virgin Galactic mission will study menstruation in microgravity.
1: Okay.
0: So there's two female astronauts going up with Virgin Galactic. I'm not making this up. Called Operation Period.
1: All right.
0: We'll board a space flight with Virgin Galactic, and we'll launch from Spaceport America in southern New Mexico next year. Both women going up are engineers and astronauts in training, it says here. While previous research explored the effects of space on the human body, menstruation has never been directly or quantitatively studied in space.
1: I don't see that being a problem at all. I mean, the goal is to get people to Mars, and you got to know how the body works in that much time and space and flight, travel, speed, all of that stuff. And those are interesting studies that'll help people here on Earth, I think, as well.
19: I find it hard to believe we don't already have some sort of idea of how menstrual cycles work in space, because we've had several female astronauts. We've had females on the
0: International ISS.
19: Space Station.
0: Yeah.
19: This seems like a waste of money to me. Not the study, but why not study women on the space station instead of doing this flight specifically for this? It seems like you could use that money to study something else or do something else.
0: Well, I do not know.
1: I think that they're probably trying to find ways to maybe help them better when they're up there. Maybe those are the kinds of studies, I mean, that they're trying to do. Because, I mean, obviously those are things that are not going to go away on a human body anytime soon. It's not like it just disappears. But to make them a little bit more comfortable, who knows, man? There's got to be benefits to it. I don't think it's a waste of money.
0: Here are three guys talking about menstruation in space.
19: Yeah. No, look, don't get me. I don't mean the study itself is a waste. I mean them doing a specific flight for it. When we put women on the space station all the time, things like that, you could do it that way and not spend money specifically on this flight to do that. That's all I meant.
0: Hear you, dude.
19: Yeah.
0: All
1: right. As long as they don't put a monkey up there and try to do it for a human. That's when it gets ridiculous.
19: What if something goes wrong with the test? The pads don't work. You'd rather have that happen with a monkey?
1: No.
0: 96.3 News Radio KKOB. Hope you're all enjoying your afternoon up until this point. Hold on.
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28: Well, traffic right now, you've got crash cleanup continuing northbound I-25 as you approach Lomas is blocking your left lane. You got backups going back past Gibson with that. Once you get through there, you'll see some slowdowns both directions of I-25 near the construction zone. Still seeing a little bit of a slowdown headed west on I-40 from that earlier crash near University. Just watch yourself going through there. Also dealing with a little congestion right now headed west on Alameda near 2nd Street. I'm Michael Carlisle with KKOB Traffic, every 10 minutes on the 7s.
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1: Currently in Albuquerque, it's 92 degrees on 96.3 News Radio KKOB.
0: All right, let me tell you about Inside Out Remodeling again. 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All right, coming up, we're going to talk to Aaron and Aralis. From Android Vision about what's going on at the Guild Theater are coming up really soon. Yes, Nightmare on Elm Street. All right, there you go. 96.3 News Radio, KKOB. 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
29: From ABC News, I'm Michelle Franzen. After Iran's state media signaled talks were off between the U.S. and Iran due to ongoing Israeli strikes in Lebanon, President Trump says he made separate calls to Israel's prime minister and Hezbollah mediators, and both sides have agreed not to attack the other. ABC's Karen Travers says the president indicated talks with Iran are still going and moving rapidly.
30: We haven't heard from the Iranians anything to indicate that things are back on, and really, even the on-off, what is happening, the substance is still very complicated. There are still significant sticking points that have to be reworked, and the president had sent changes back to Iran that so far they have not addressed or weighed in on.
29: The Justice Department says it will abide by a Virginia judge's ruling that temporarily ordered the $1.8 billion fund to be frozen amid litigation.
31: A social media post from the Justice Department says officials strongly disagree with last week's ruling by a federal judge in Virginia temporarily freezing the fund pending a hearing she set for the end of next week. The department says it will abide by that ruling. That as more congressional Republicans express their opposition to the idea of handing out up to $1.8 billion of taxpayer money to those who've been accused of or convicted of crimes.
29: ABC's Stephen Portnoy. The state of Florida announcing it's suing OpenAI and CEO Sam Altman. The suit claiming the company says the company knowingly released and aggressively marketed ChatGPT to the public, including young users, while concealing serious risks. Florida Attorney General James Uthmeyer alleges the company suppressed internal safety warnings and deceived users about the true nature and dangers of the product.
2: People are getting hurt, parents are getting deceived, and they need to pay for it.
29: OpenAI tells ABC News it already has safety measures in place to redirect people to mental health resources if it detects them going down a dark path, adding it's committed to getting this right. Health officials are working to trace the Ebola outbreak in the Democratic Republic of Congo. More than 1,000 suspected cases now exist. 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
3: From 96.3 News Radio, KKOB, I'm Mike Gaba. APD investigating after an infant was found dead early Sunday in northeast Albuquerque. We turn to KKOB's Zoltan Chani Salcedo.
5: According to APD, officers were called to an apartment at 6101 Osuna Road Northeast after receiving a report of an unresponsive child. When officers arrived, they confirmed the infant had died at the scene. Detectives with APD's Crimes Against Children's Unit were then called in to take over the investigation. At this time, police have not released details about the circumstances surrounding the infant's death, including a possible cause. It's also unclear if anyone else was inside the apartment at the time. Officials say the investigation is ongoing and more information could be released as it develops. Sultan Chani Salcedo, News Radio, KKOB.
3: The public's help is needed by the Santa Fe Sheriff's Office in helping to identify a Jane Doe whose remains were found December 2nd of 1974, 6 miles south of Santa Fe. Investigators believe the victim was between 14 and 19 years of age and may have died of strangulation days before her body was found. Officials believe the victim was sexually assaulted and found without clothing. She was 5'2" tall, weighing around 110 pounds, with strawberry blonde hair and blue-gray eyes. The medical examiner noted a surgical scar believed to be from a cesarean section. Anyone with information is asked to call the Santa Fe Sheriff's Office. And Santa Fe police have arrested a 19-year-old after a shooting at an apartment complex.
9: Officers say that Jerome Gruley was taken into custody Sunday following reports of a disturbance at the Casa Rufina apartments around 2:30 that morning. Police say that Gruley was arguing with his girlfriend when another woman stepped in. That's when investigators say he fired a gun at her. The woman was not hit. Officers later saw Gruley enter a nearby apartment, leading to a shelter-in-place order. SWAT teams eventually took him into custody around 8:15 a.m. Natasha Laban, News Radio, KKOB.
3: Albuquerque rugby team is preparing for an international tour with a focus on inclusion and cultural exchange. The Albuquerque Aardvarks will travel to Ireland in August to take part in a mixed-ability rugby program. The trip begins August 8th with an exhibition match in Dublin, followed by a visit to a mixed-ability rugby team in County Kildare. The tour also includes cultural activities and demonstrations of traditional Irish sports. Organizers say the experience will help to expand inclusive rugby opportunities back in New Mexico. Next news update, 30 minutes. I'm Mike Gaba, 96.3 News Radio KKOB.
11: 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And when the weather turns, our forecast is New Mexico's certified most accurate.
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28: Well, traffic right now, you've got crash cleanup continuing northbound I-25 as you approach Lomas is blocking your left lane. You got backups going back past Gibson with that. Once you get through there, you'll see some slowdowns both directions of I-25 near the construction zone. Still seeing a little bit of a slowdown headed west on I-40 from that earlier crash near University. Just watch yourself going through there. Also dealing with a little congestion right now headed west on Alameda near 2nd Street. I'm Michael Carlisle with KKOB Traffic every 10 minutes on the 7s. See an accident? Call the Traffic Tracker Hotline at 505-767-9167. I'm Michael Carlisle from the 96.3 News Radio KKOB Traffic Center.
20: Today will likely be the warmest day of the week. Mostly sunny and hot. 92 Albuquerque, 84 Santa Fe. Partly cloudy, mild tonight. 63 Albuquerque, 59 Santa Fe. I'm meteorologist Olga Breeze for KOAT7.
21: Currently in Albuquerque, it's 91 degrees on 96.3 News Radio KKOB.
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23: What you just said is one of the most insanely idiotic things I have ever heard. At no point in your rambling, incoherent response were you even close to anything that could be considered a rational thought. 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
0: Good afternoon, here with us. Hope you're doing okay out there. Hope you had a good weekend. TJ Trout, Trujillo, Carlisle, Gabe. You guys noticed we're in a different studio now.
24: I did, yeah.
0: So it's freaking you out, man?
24: You know, there's no window that I tempted to jump out of. So, yeah, it did freak me out a little bit.
0: Yeah. Aaron Barreda is in here with us, and Arliss Haskamp is with us, too. Android Vision. You've never been in here.
25: I've never been in here.
0: Why?
25: This is my first time.
0: Why?
25: Because life gets in the way. I blame life. Yes. Yeah, having to be an adult. We were just talking about that. Yeah. And it turns out it's not conducive for having fun.
0: But here you are.
25: But here I am.
0: Here you are.
25: On a Monday, on a school night.
0: On Monday.
25: What?
0: Come on.
25: Yes.
24: Amazing.
0: Yeah. So cool dress, by the way.
25: Thank you. Yeah,
0: it's horror dress.
25: It's always spooky season in my heart. You know, yeah. Like I get compliments when we get into like October, like on my different dresses, my different wardrobe. Yeah. I love your costume, and I'm like, I'm gonna be wearing this for Mother's Day. You know, yeah.
0: Well, your life's like a Halloween party that lasts all year.
25: Exactly.
24: Yeah. Yeah. Sure. Yeah. Relis is into tattoos, but you know, I got the Wolfman on my arm.
0: Oh, you do. That is the coolest thing.
24: Yeah.
0: I love that.
24: Yeah.
0: Yeah.
24: The OG Wolfman. I mean, Arellis is rocking the Android Vision earrings, but.
25: Yeah.
0: Oh, yeah. See him.
24: Yeah, but I don't. Yeah.
0: Remember, I told you you're invited. Seed Sacks. You would fit in so well. I'm sorry, Trujillo. I brought that up and you didn't use the sounder. That's okay.
26: Seed Sack Alert.
0: It's stupid. No, man, you guys should come like all cosplayed out and everything.
24: Dressed up.
0: Yeah, the kids would dig it.
24: Explain to Arellis.
25: Yeah,
0: largest pumpkin growing competition and carving contest in the middle end of October, and we are this year sponsored by the Great Pumpkin Confederation. No, we are. I mean, these are the guys that put on the giant pumpkin competitions all over the world, and we're part of it this year.
25: Oh, nice. Yeah.
0: So, see?
25: Yeah. Great for the kids. Bring the kids.
0: Bring the kids.
1: Right in the middle of our busiest season.
25: I know. I'm like, October. Well, October is not good for me, I can tell you. Yeah. But we can make it work.
1: Yeah, we can.
25: Anything for the seed sack.
0: Okay, you guys got something going on.
1: Yeah.
0: And I love you coming in here because I like talking about horror.
1: Horror.
25: Got to hit that hard R.
1: Horror. Yeah.
0: Who said that the best? Marlon Brando in Apocalypse Now.
1: Oh, yeah.
25: Yeah.
1: Plain and simple.
0: Oh, yeah. Couldn't beat it, man.
1: Horror.
0: Okay. Guild Cinema.
1: Yes.
0: What's happening?
1: Saturday, 39th anniversary of Nightmare on Elm Street 3, The Dream Warriors.
25: The best sequel
1: ever. Was it?
0: So, why are you doing this on the 39th anniversary? Just for fun or just because it presented itself to you?
1: I'm going to give you the same answer I used to give my parents when I ditched high school.
0: Yeah.
1: Why? I'd say, why not?
0: Okay.
25: There you go. Yeah.
0: All right. Well, that's no problem. Okay. So, when's this going on?
1: This is going to be Saturday.
25: June 6th,
1: yeah.
0: It's this Saturday.
25: Yeah, this coming Saturday. I
0: can't believe it's June already.
25: Yeah. I know.
1: Late night horror movie, 10:30, show up at 10, because we're going to have some fun contests and prizes,
25: and killer prizes, yes. No pun intended.
0: Well, let's hope no blood will be shed, okay?
1: There might be a little.
0: Well, tell me a little bit. What do you guys do when you hold an event like this? What are you talking
25: blood,
0: about?
25: We had the blood chugging contest one time.
1: Yeah.
25: There's been other bodily fluids that have been chugged before.
1: The Sasquatch urine contest?
25: Yes.
0: Sasquatch urine contest?
1: Yes.
25: Chugging, yeah.
1: Mike actually had some, Trio.
0: So do you got that in the studio with you now, Trio?
2: That's why I have big feet.
0: See?
1: Yeah, Android Vision, what you get to do is you get to go to the Guild Late Night Horror. We're late night horror hosts, mm-hmm. just like you grew up with.
0: Yeah.
1: But, you know, nobody has the terrestrial TV anymore or whatever, you know, where they tune in. So we do this at the Guild Late Night. We'll do them online once a month as well.
0: Yeah.
1: And so we host the movie.
0: See, there's nothing like, especially a horror movie.
1: Yeah.
25: Yeah.
0: In like an old theater.
1: Sure.
0: There's nothing like seeing one in an old theater.
1: Yeah.
0: Definitely. You know, like the Guild. That'd be great. It's going to be fantastic.
1: And if you have access to go to the Guild, like in the basement in the back, it's haunted.
0: I didn't know there was a basement in the back.
1: There is a basement in the back.
0: Who haunts it?
1: Whoever lived on Central all those years.
0: Well, someone down there anybody. Someone went down there and croak or something? Or
1: I don't know, man. Whatever.
0: But see, the reason I'm asking you is because we're looking for a new ghost hunt place to go this year.
25: Oh, nice. Yeah.
0: So we need
25: that
0: a new place.
25: That would be a good
0: one. Cody, you listening, man? Okay. I had not heard the Guild been brought up before.
1: Yeah.
0: What is it with Freddy Krueger?
25: He's sexy.
0: Man, maybe in your world, I don't know, man.
1: You know,
0: no, but what? I mean, what is it? I mean, it's like an iconic, like, you know.
25: It's, you know, honestly, I think, you know, because everybody, you know, like the whole nightmare thing. Like everybody has, it's a universal thing. Like everybody has nightmares. Mm-hmm. You know, everybody the idea of somebody hunting you through your dreams and like, you know, how do you fight that? You know, that was always my big thing when I was growing up. You know, watching all these like late night horror movies and stuff. It was like, okay, but how do I kill it?
0: Yeah.
25: How do I kill it? How do I fight it?
1: You can't.
25: And that's what I love specifically about Dream Warriors. That's why it's my favorite sequel, because you've got this like whole cast of troubled teens and they're all trying to figure out, okay, well, how do we fight?
0: It's always troubled teens.
25: Yes.
1: Well, I feel like it was like at that time, right? Like 87 was like when the parents like threw all their kids into care unit, you know?
0: Back then.
1: So this was like exploitation-ish of that, you know?
0: Can I proclaim my ignorance?
1: Okay.
0: I saw the first couple. That's all I saw.
25: Uh-huh. Yeah.
0: Okay.
25: Yeah, that's fair.
0: Did they ever kill him?
1: Every time.
0: But he comes back.
25: He does.
0: But yes. then they didn't kill him.
2: He's the boogeyman.
1: So, yeah, he's the boogeyman. What brings forth the boogeyman? Your fear.
0: So he like feeds on your fear.
1: Yes.
25: Yes.
0: And 100%. the fear is like the knock at the door.
1: Yeah, it's your fear.
0: And then if you go to bed scared,
1: right,
0: you're dead.
1: Yes.
0: Okay.
25: Pretty much. Yeah. Yep.
1: So if like for instance, like a, you know, one of the other Nightmare on Elm Street movies, if you're scared of eating too much because you have body dysmorphia, Freddy's going to get in your dream and force feed you until you purge, and then have all of your family point and laugh at you.
0: No,
1: that's
0: that's good. That works.
25: Yeah. They're all going to laugh.
0: I didn't need to eat that much to be laughed at.
1: Oh, I know.
0: Yeah. Right, so how many sequels were there or are there?
25: Oh, jeez.
1: 10 altogether, if you consider.
25: When did he fight Jason?
1: That was Freddy versus Jason.
25: The whole standalone.
1: Yeah.
25: Like, yeah. Okay, yeah.
1: He got into Jason's dreams and played on his fears.
0: Yeah.
25: And then there was the reboot.
1: Ugh. Jackie Earl Haley. Remember, you know who he is? He was Kelly Leak in the Bad News Bears.
0: Yeah, that's right. I love that. Oh, man. That's great.
1: He grew up to be Freddy Krueger.
0: Yeah.
1: So.
25: Yeah.
0: Actor. Freddy Krueger actor.
1: Robert Englund.
0: Yeah. Is he still with us?
1: He is.
0: Yes. Oh, so they could hypothetically, if he can still move, they could keep making these. Are they not going to?
25: He has expressed zero interest, especially once they've done a reboot with a different actor. Yeah. I think he's like, I'm over it. I'm done. Like, you know, let me hang up my hand, you know. And
1: he's the Bela Lugosi of our generation.
0: Yeah.
1: And he's like, I can't do it no more.
0: Yeah.
25: Yeah.
0: Well, look at Bela Lugosi, man. I was just reading an article about him. I mean, when he died, buried in his cave, buried a whole thing, done up like Dracula.
25: Oh, God. Yeah.
0: He did. So somebody digs him up like 100 years from now.
1: Yeah.
0: Oh, my God, it's Dracula.
25: They were real.
0: Yeah. See? I told you.
1: Yeah. Right. Poor Bela Lugosi.
0: Okay. When's the event again?
25: This Saturday, June 6th at 10:30 p.m. at the Guild Cinema on Central.
1: Show up at 10.
0: Okay. So I imagine this is going to be kind of a party.
25: Oh, yeah.
1: Yeah.
0: Do you incur? I would assume you encourage audience participation while the movie is going on, or do you not?
25: Totally.
1: Yeah, to a point. Like, you know, we definitely do the audience participation before the movie and get everybody revved up and ready to go. If it was like, but we do encourage people to laugh and do different things like that. Just don't show up too inebriated where you're, you know, where we have to throw you out. But
0: don't ruin it for everybody else, man.
1: Like, it has happened. I'm like, get out.
0: Did you see that the Rocky Horror Picture Show is now on Broadway?
25: Yes. Yeah.
0: I'm considering maybe going out there.
25: Oh, I would love that. Oh, yeah.
0: But see, it's interesting. They're saying
25: I'd
0: about
25: rather see that than Hamilton.
0: Well, sure. Why not?
25: Yeah.
0: But the interesting thing they're saying about that is the audience doesn't know what to do out there yet.
25: Oh, they don't, okay. Too
0: because
25: highbrow.
0: Well, I don't know. Yeah, I think so. Because with, you know, obviously with the movies and everything,
1: sure,
0: people throwing the toast through and everything that they do. People are sitting there and they don't know. Well, this is Broadway. Should I be doing this stuff or not?
1: Yes.
25: Oh, wow. Yeah.
1: And do it.
25: Yeah.
1: And just find out. You never know.
0: Yeah, just do it. Right. Yeah. Exactly.
25: Well, and I've seen the cast members like in interviews because I was super excited when I found out they were doing the whole Broadway thing. And the cast members are like, no, we want that. We want that participation because it brings the energy up for everybody. And and it's iconic, you know, like it's meant to be done.
0: Indeed. All right. We got Aaron and Iris here with us from Android Vision, Nightmare on Elm Street 3, right?
25: Yes. Dream Warriors.
0: Three more years. And that's going to be on Saturday at the Guild. All right. I'm going to come back, talk to you guys. I'm going to talk to you guys the philosophy of horror again for one more break.
1: All right, cool.
0: I just want to see if his view has changed.
25: Ah.
1: And we'll see your view.
0: Yeah, indeed. All right, we got Carlisle with traffic. Hold on.
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28: All right, traffic right now. We've got that crash northbound I-25 approaching Lomas. It's blocking your left lane. You're going to see slowdowns starting back around Gibson. Once you get through there, you got some slow-moving traffic both directions of I-25 in the construction zone. You got crash cleanup Montaño and 4th Street. You will see slowdowns in all directions there. Headed west on Paseo between Jefferson and the river, dealing with some slowdowns. You've also got some congestion westbound Alameda near 2nd Street. I'm Michael Carlisle with KKOB Traffic. Every 10 minutes, it's on the sevens.
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8: Today will likely be the warmest day of the week. Mostly sunny and hot, 92 Albuquerque, 84 Santa Fe. Partly cloudy, mild tonight, 63 Albuquerque, 59 Santa Fe. On Election Day Tuesday, scattered showers and storms develop mainly after lunchtime. 86 Albuquerque, 80 Santa Fe. I'm meteorologist Olga Breeze for KOAT7.
21: Currently in Albuquerque, it's 91 degrees on 96.3 News Radio, KKOB.
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1: Aaron Pereira and Everless Hoskamp. Haskamp. I'll say it like a Clevelander. All right, Android Vision talking about Nightmare on Elm Street. Which movie again?
2: Dream Warriors.
1: Okay, at the Guild Cinema on Saturday.
3: Yeah, show up 10:30. At 10. Movie starts at 10:30.
1: One thing else you want to talk to people about? What do you want to tell them?
2: Get there early. Get there at 10 or earlier because we're going to be having some really cool contests, and you're going to want to sign up for this. It's going to be, you want to tell them what the contest is?
3: Yeah, so you're going to win a replica Freddy Krueger glove.
2: In the box.
3: In the box still.
1: Oh, cool.
3: And we're going to choose three contestants. We're going to choose them at random. And you have to get up on the stage in front of everybody and sing 3 minutes of Dawkins' The Dream Warriors.
1: That's great.
3: Yeah. And the crowd, and it's not like, you know, it's shifty where like, hey, the Android Vision people pick. Like, no, it's crowd reaction.
2: Totally.
1: Oh, very cool.
3: So the crowd's
2: very
3: like,
2: very democratic.
1: Yeah! All right, yes. All right, I'm going to move on because I want to talk about the Morgan Crypt Horror Fest. What time of the year is that every year?
3: Was this early September, late September?
2: It's the last weekend of September. They're not doing it this year, but we're already getting things moving for having it next year.
1: Because you were talking about, you got the hangout in the, in quotes, green room.
2: The green room.
1: Because you have a bunch of celebrities come in for this. They've been in some of these horror movies.
2: Right, right.
1: So what was it like hanging out with all these people?
2: You know, overall, it's really chill. It's super fun. I this last year, I did not have strong feelings before going into Morgan Crypt one way or the other about vegans. I have strong feelings about vegans now. Because I provide, you know, food and snacks and all that, you know, and the only kind of conflict that we had this year with myself and my volunteer who was in there with us, who's also a member of Android Vision. The vegans, man, they feel so strongly about things.
1: They do.
3: You're talking to the point of where we did a panel for the Terrifier movie.
2: Yeah.
3: For anybody out there who's Terrifier is, and we wanted the cast to answer questions and ask each other questions with Pop Rocks in their mouth. I mean,
2: just to be silly.
1: I like it. That's funny.
2: Just for funsies.
3: And literally, when we were doing right before the panel,
2: like seconds before it was going to start,
3: there's milk in these Pop Rocks.
1: Oh, are you kidding me?
2: They wouldn't do it because the Pop Rocks were not vegan.
1: Do you want to mention names? I don't know if you want to mention names or not, but you know, I'm kind of being like an instigator here or some troublemaker.
2: Sure. No,
1: who was the weirdest person that was probably back there that you would say to yourself,
2: like, I wouldn't leave my children alone.
1: Yeah, were there any people like that?
2: What's his name? Was it Tyler? The guy who played Sabretooth in the X-Men movie.
3: Tyler Mane?
2: Yeah, Tyler Mane was real. He's, you know, a huge guy. He's like, you know, 6'6", you know, super muscular. He played Sabretooth. He's huge. And just kind of a prima donna, you know? Just real picky, real, you know, not a great person in my experience.
3: Yeah, just not. I think the most surrealist, but which was cool that threw me off, was, you know, I had to gather some of the guests up to go, you know, to a panel, right?
1: Yeah, sure.
3: On the stage. So they're like, hey, the Halloween panel's happening. And we're talking the 76 Halloween movie.
1: Yeah.
3: So I literally have all the babysitters, except for Jamie Lee Curtis, and the guy who played Michael Myers, following me. Like
2: ducklings.
3: And I'm like,
1: yeah,
3: I was like one or two when this movie came out, and I'm like, what's going on? Like, just completely surreal.
1: That's pretty funny.
3: Yeah, it was really cool.
1: You gotta get Jamie Lee Curtis next time you do one of
2: these. Oh, that would be amazing.
1: Does she ever do things like that?
3: She's probably really expensive.
2: Yeah,
3: they probably spend.
1: Oh yeah, I can imagine.
2: Especially because like recent Academy Awards and stuff. Like, yeah, she's way out of our price range.
1: Why, I'm going to ask you again, maybe your answer has changed.
3: Sure.
1: Why do people love being scared?

0: Why do people love being scared? I'm going to throw this to you real quick.
1: You know, I actually read something recently that people tend to gravitate towards scary movies because it actually really helps manage anxiety. Because what do you do when you're watching a horror movie? Well, this is what I would do. I wouldn't run up the stairs. I'd go get a gun. And it kind of helps them like plan and prepare like in their own minds, you know, because like, yeah, then, you know, none of this stuff is probably ever going to happen to you, but you're ready if it
0: does. But in case it does.
1: Yeah, it does. Yeah, exactly. Like everybody has a zombie apocalypse plan. I don't care who you are. Oh, yeah. I don't care if you're somebody's grandma. Your meemaw has a zombie apocalypse plan.
2: Even meemaw.
0: Yeah. This is a place to be, New Mexico, for the zombie apocalypse because we're at such a high elevation. Totally. Zombies can't walk uphill.
2: Let me write this down.
1: We just have limited resources, and so you're going to have to fight. Your neighbors are going to be the biggest problem.
0: Yeah,
1: so
0: it's not the zombies, it's the people.
1: Yeah,
0: yeah. I think we have horror in our DNA.
2: Yeah.
0: That's it, really. And we no longer have tigers chasing us, so there's an empty space there in our heart for horror, so we got to chase the horror.
2: And we're probably our own worst enemies, too, at this point.
1: Oh, for sure. Pff, yeah.
2: Indeed.
1: In this day and age.
2: All right, you got to come back, both you guys.
1: Yeah, I'd love
2: to. Please come back. All right, to Guild Cinema on Saturday, 10:30 at night. Get there on 10.
0: Yes.
1: Yep.
0: All right. Bring your singing voice.
2: Okay, very good. Yep. Good seeing you both.
1: Yeah, thanks, absolutely.
2: All right, Aaron and Errolis, we got The Nightmare on Elm Street, the movie again.
1: Dream Warriors.
2: How come I didn't write that down?
1: Because Aaron didn't put it down.
2: Wait, I didn't.
1: No, I'm just kidding.
2: I did. I'm just kidding. All right. We got news and traffic coming up. 96.3 News Radio, KKB Oldham.
0: Thank you, sir.
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12: All right, traffic right now. We've got that crash northbound I-25 approaching Lomas. It's blocking your left lane. You're going to see slowdown starting back around Gibson. Once you get through there, you got some slow-moving traffic both directions of I-25 in the construction zone. You got crash cleanup Montaño and 4th Street. You will see slowdowns in all directions there. Headed west on Paseo between Jefferson and the river, dealing with some slowdowns. You've also got some congestion westbound Alameda near 2nd Street. I'm Michael Carlisle with KKOB Traffic. Every 10 minutes, it's on the sevens. See an accident? Call the Traffic Tracker hotline at 505-767-9167. I'm Michael Carlisle from the 96.3 News Radio KKOB Traffic Center.
13: Currently in Albuquerque, it's 91 degrees on 96.3 News Radio KKOB.
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29: 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Search is on for a man who's accused of stealing tens of thousands of dollars worth of jewelry from stores across the city. We turn to KKOB's Francina Walker for details.
30: Jesus Herrera is a repeat offender with an extensive criminal history who authorities believe has been involved in at least five incidents at multiple jewelry stores. Video shows Herrera at the JCPenney store in Cottonwood Mall in November of 2024, where he's seen grabbing an item from a clerk and running away with it. That necklace was valued at $19,000. Another video shows Herrera snatching two gold chains from a clerk's hands, estimated at nearly $12,000. He is accused of stealing almost $69,000 worth of jewelry from stores over the past 2 years. A warrant has been issued for Herrera's arrest, and he is facing felony robbery and larceny charges. Francina Walker, News Radio, KKOB.
29: Remains of a missing Taos woman have been found in the Carson National Forest. KKOB's Terry Travis.
31: New Mexico State Police say a hiker discovered what's believed to be the remains of Melissa Casillas in the McGaffney Ridge area. She was reported missing by her family June 26th of last year after failing to show up at work. A gun was also found near the remains. The investigation is continuing. Casillas didn't return after visiting her daughter at work last June. Family later discovered her purse and other personal belongings had been left behind, prompting the search. Terry Travis, News Radio, KKOB.
29: Early voting has wrapped up in Bernalillo County ahead of Tuesday's primary election. Natasha Leyba has that story.
32: More than 65,000 people have voted so far, with officials reporting about a 14% turnout. County leaders say that number is expected to grow and could surpass previous primary participation. A mobile voting unit placed at a weekend event helped bring in additional voters, many taking advantage of same-day registration. Officials also point to increased turnout among independent voters. Election Day will be a final opportunity to cast your ballots. Natasha Lee with News Radio, KKOB.
29: Michael Carlisle tells us that Bernalillo County is moving forward with the purchase of the former VCA Animal Hospital, located at 9901 Montgomery Boulevard, for nearly $2 million.
33: 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The county's current Animal Care and Resource Center, located at 3001 2nd Street Southwest, was designed to serve approximately 2,500 animals annually. However, the facility cares for an average of 300 animals each day, totaling more than 6,500 animals each year. The 2nd Street Center will remain open and continue providing services. Michael Carlisle, News Radio, KKOB.
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2: Yeah, it's kind of weird, Gaba.
29: Do tell.
2: So I just, what are you talking? Every time we have Cynthia Hess on the air with us.
29: All around spooky
2: every once in a while, I call her Cynthia Hell. and I'll write Cynthia Hill instead of Hiss.
0: I think all of her ex-husbands called her that, too.
2: Probably, yeah. I just called the mayor Tim Killer.
0: Goes to show where your mind's at. You got a dark side to you, Trav. Yeah, I like that.
2: Man. Well, I just talked to the Android Vision people, man. Mm-hmm. So, you know.
0: Mm-hmm. What was your favorite horror movie? Do you have one?
2: Yeah, Exorcist.
0: Really?
2: Oh, yeah. Love the Exorcist.
0: You still go back to it? Did it bother you or scare you, or you just enjoyed it?
2: The story is, first time I saw The Exorcist, I don't know what Mrs. Trout was doing. I went to a very old theater in, of all places, Dover, Delaware.
0: By yourself?
2: And I was young. By myself. The theater was empty except for me. I was sitting there in this empty old theater watching The Exorcist alone.
0: I bet that seat's still wet.
2: The thing is, when you think about it, then there's nobody in there to react to with, mm-hmm. you know? Mm-hmm. So you're alone. You're alone with your own thoughts. Mm-hmm. Mm-hmm. Oh, man, this is kind of scary, man.
0: Yeah, when's the last time you saw it?
2: Oh, a long time ago. I haven't seen it in a long time.
0: Yeah, you should watch it again.
2: Yeah, I love Max von Sydow.
0: Mm-hmm.
2: Love him.
0: Without a doubt. I was bugged by Poltergeist. I always liked Poltergeist. I thought that was very
2: You're going to die in... Oh, that's the second one. That's the Poltergeist 2. You're going to die
0: I never saw
2: there.
0: The second one.
2: No. Well, Poltergeist was good. A little over the top, but it was good.
0: What's the one where somebody's in the house and they find out that, like, the babysitter, all of a sudden she realizes he's upstairs in the attic or something? Is it a stranger in the house, or he knows you're alone, or something like that, where she's getting these calls and she's locking the door and doing all these things, and she thinks she's safe when all of a sudden she gets a call from the FBI or somebody going, he's in the house.
2: Trujillo, you listening?
1: Yeah.
2: What is it?
1: I think it's when a stranger calls.
0: Okay. Something like that, right? Yeah. But it goes that way, doesn't it, Trujillo, where all of a sudden she thinks she's safe and all of a sudden some call comes in, no, he's there in the house with you.
1: Yeah, that was like a made-for-TV movie, and it scared the bejesus out of me as a kid.
0: Because you can't unlock those doors fast enough to get out.
2: Yeah. There's a couple of good new ones out, too, that we can talk about later.
0: Yeah.
2: I want to go see a Steven Spielberg's Disclosure.
0: That looks good.
2: I want to see it on the big screen. Yes. I want to go there, actually, and watch it in a movie theater.
0: We'll take Marty with you so you don't get scared.
2: Well, of course.
0: Yeah.
2: Yeah, sure.
0: She'll protect you.
2: Yeah,
0: hey, listen, you should be pleased with yourselves. Are you pleased that Eric Michael Briones now is on 5 counts?
2: What are you talking about?
0: I didn't think you'd know. Okay. 5 counts of aggravated assault included alleged threatening and menacing conduct with a firearm. These charges were filed against him because he kept threatening fishermen between April of 2023 and March of 2026.
2: Now I got it. Yes.
0: So witnesses said that he was brandishing firearms, threatening to begin target practice near them, and made statements that caused victims to believe they were about to be shot, one of which was... he was waving his shotgun at him, saying, I'm going to start shooting rounds near you, and if you're in the way, well, I guess I'm sorry.
2: So did they finally arrest him?
0: Yes.
2: Okay, so he's arrested.
0: Yes.
2: Is he in jail? I'm assuming he's out.
0: Mm-hmm.
2: Yeah. Well, I mean, it's that thing in the Pecos, man.
0: Yep. Around there.
2: It's all streams like that, free access.
0: Mm-hmm.
2: You can't.
0: You can tell them that all you want.
2: You got to stay within the boundaries of the stream, and you got to walk through. You can't get up on the property on either side. But, it's free. It's free public access, but you cannot access on their property. You have to find a public access spot and then access there and walk through.
0: Okay, exceptions made for an emergency or something like that. What if you had to go on his beach there to take a dump?
2: Well, I feel for both sides of this. I do. And, yeah, because I know what I keep saying this. I know what New Mexicans can be like.
0: Yep.
2: They can,
0: Yep.
2: So I feel for that guy, but
0: it's very deliverance up
2: there
0: sometimes.
2: Dude, though, you need to chill, dude.
0: Mm, seriously.
2: exactly.
0: Hey, listen, what about Benjamin Bukor? 41, Clackamas County. I just like saying Clackamas County, Oregon.
2: Yeah, been.
0: Yeah, have you?
2: Yeah.
0: It's nice, huh?
2: Yeah.
0: So he's been living under a couple's townhouse now for a couple of months.
2: Under it?
0: Yeah. They had no idea he was there until a neighbor saw him going in, and they called him.
2: You hear about stuff like that, and then people like live in people's attics forever, and then for years they don't know.
0: That's what
2: there.
0: Made me think of the movie.
2: Yeah.
0: So he wasn't just like hanging out. He had TVs, gaming consoles, cooking burners, and string lights. He had power to the people's electricity.
2: Well, if you got
0: to
2: move in, you got to move in. Or move out, you got to move out.
0: You have no idea. That's a good thing. We don't have basements here, do we?
2: I like basements.
0: Do you?
2: Oh, yeah. You kidding me?
0: It's kind of...
2: Growing up, I had a basement, except for the centipedes.
0: Yeah. That's kind of dank and dark, like your personality.
2: Indeed. Hey, good seeing you, though.
0: Right back at you.
2: All right, we got Carlisle coming up, and then we got Ned James coming up, too, on a personal issue with me. All right, traffic, hold on.
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7: You've got crash cleanup continuing northbound I-25 approaching Lomas. That's affecting your right lane. Once you get through there, you'll see slowdowns both directions of I-25 in the construction zone. Traffic moving a little slow westbound on I-40 as you approach the interchange. Meanwhile, eastbound I-40 near San Mateo, you've got a little bit of a slowdown in that area. Traffic also moving slow right now westbound on Paseo near 2nd Street. Seeing some congestion westbound Alameda as you approach 2nd Street. I'm Michael Carlisle with KKOB Traffic every 10 minutes on the 7th.
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1: Currently in Albuquerque, it's 91 degrees on 96.3 News Radio KKOB.
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1: All right, thanks for listening. Appreciate you being here on this Monday afternoon. TJ Trotz, Rio, Carlisle, Gabo. We got Marty Chaps coming up in the 5 o'clock hour. Lots to talk to him about. On the line right now, I believe, is Ned James. You there, buddy?
21: Yeah, I'm here. How you doing, Mr. TJ Trotz?
1: You know something, Ned? I don't know how I'm doing, man. I don't know how I feel. I don't know if I'm going to be in deep, dark depression, or I'm going to look at what just happened to my team, and I'm going to feel better about it. So help me, would you, Ned James? Please help me. What I'm talking about is we just traded the best NFL defensive player in the league, Myles Garrett, to the Los Angeles Rams.
21: I would argue you traded the best player in the NFL to the Los Angeles Rams, but that's not. I don't think you feel.
1: Well, make it made me feel worse, Ned. Thanks.
21: No, You know, I'm in Los Angeles right now, and you thought they're already printing the Super Bowl shirts.
2: Oh man! I texted my one Los Angeles Rams fan out there. He's all giddy with excitement. So,
21: oh my goodness, it's obnoxious. You know, plus it's Hollywood, it's L.A., and so now they just think they invented football all of a sudden because of this Miles Garrett trade. And but you know, it's one of those things. You know, the Browns. You have a defensive coach, head coach, and like I've said this before, when defensive coaches come in, they want to. Defense is going to be good in Cleveland. I think he thinks with the trade and the young defensive end for the Rams, the rookie of the year. Now you're not getting some slouch in this trade. Verse is a pretty good player from the
2: Jared Verse.
21: He's not Miles Garrett, but he's a really good player. And they're getting a lot of draft picks and those kind of things to help build this team. But I think you know in the future, and you know you just hope this quarterback thing kind of works its way out. But the NFL is really strange. You just never know. I mean, everybody thinks they have the answers, but you got to let the season play out. It's going to be a challenge for the Browns, but it's the NFL. You know, all these guys are getting paid, so there's always hope. You just never know. You got to wait to midseason before you make any decisions on how bad or how good a team is going to be.
2: Okay, tell me about both teams now, because this is all over the sports world right now. So, how will the Rams benefit from this?
21: Well, the Rams need secondary help. I mean, you know, pass rush they had down. Verse was a good player. They really need secondary help. So, how much this helps them? Is left to be determined. Now, it will help him because you're arguably one of the best players in the NFL you have on your team now. But at the same time, you know, they really struggled in the secondary and the back end. That's where they were having their problems. So, you know, like I said, you know, it's left to be seen. You know, the quarterback, Matthew Stafford, is my favorite player in the NFL for one reason. The guy has never taken a pay cut. I absolutely love the fact that a guy doesn't take a pay cut. And he's not even the best player on the team, not best athlete on the team, I should say. And he's making the most money. I absolutely love him for that part of it. You know, he's an older quarterback. I mean, he's collecting Social Security and Medicare right now.
2: Yeah, he does.
21: With old guys in the NFL, these quarterbacks. So, you know, does he have enough in the tank to get them over the hump to the Super Bowl as an offensive? I don't really believe offensive players. Super Bowl, the last two quarterbacks to win the Super Bowl are not even top 10 quarterbacks, in my opinion. I think he went on defense and special teams. But at the same time, quarterbacks are important, and they believe they've got the magic formula with Matt Stafford, geriatric, and now Miles, the best player in the NFL, in my opinion.
2: All right. You kind of answered this already, but I'm going to ask you one more. Oh, no, I tell you what. Hold on. I'm asking on the other side. Then we'll let you do it. What are you doing in L.A. anyway?
21: My dad, I come and help my sisters with my dad. We kind of rotate in. You know, he's old, so we kind of doesn't want to go into one of those retirement places, so we keep him at home and we kind of rotate and take care of him.
2: Not to pry into your personal life, but, you know, I'm just kind of curious. All right, we got Ned James with us. I got one or two more questions for you about the trade and about football. So we'll be back. We got Carlisle with traffic. Hold on.
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7: Traffic right now, that earlier crash northbound I-25 near Lomas, looks like that has been cleared. You will still see some slowdowns in that area. Of course, you got slow-moving traffic both directions of I-25 near the construction zone. Headed west on I-40 near the interchange, a little bit of a slowdown as you make your way through there. Westbound on Paseo near 2nd Street, traffic's moving a little slow. We've also got congestion headed west on Alameda as you approach 2nd Street. I'm Michael Carlisle with KKOB Traffic every 10 minutes on the 7s. See an accident? Call the Traffic Tracker hotline at 505-767-9167. I'm Michael Carlisle from the 96.3 News Radio KKOB Traffic Center.
2: Nassau Trujillo, do you give a rat's ass about any of this?
1: No, I just think that it's hilarious that they took the best player in the NFL from the Cleveland Browns. I think that's...
2: thank you for punctuating that point. Oh, God, I don't know what I want. I really don't know how I feel yet. Okay, one more time. My team now. So we lose the best player in the NFL. We get a Pro Bowler in his place. And then we get a first-round pick from the Rams. But the thing is, the Rams, that's late 20s or early 30s first-round pick, right?
21: Right.
2: So how, all right, how good is this deal, potentially?
21: Well, I mean, down
2: for us, for me.
21: You really want to build your team with younger players. I mean, in defensive, you know, these young, active guys that are really talented, athletic guys is how you want to build your team. And I think that's where Cleveland's headed. I think these, you know, these innovative AI thinking analysts with these organizations now, these younger hip Ivy League guys that are running these organizations, I mean, they're building and they have this formula. These better teams they believe in. So I think that's what that's how Cleveland looked at it. They kind of, you know, Myles Garrett really made out like a bandit. I mean, he got the big contract and then, you know, he got traded to Hollywood. I mean, so you can't ask for anything more. But at the same time, you know, he is an older player. I think, you know, defensive guys, they want younger, you know, more active guys, but Myles is still in his prime. And the Rams think, you know, they went for a big swing. And I think there are a lot of other teams trying to get in on this Myles Garrett trade. I think the Rams had something that I think their defensive coordinator, new head coach, really looked forward to having. No, they don't have it. They have an offensive guy. I'm sorry. But I think, you know, defensively, if you look at it, I think you'll have a younger guy as a pass rusher is really a kind of something that's really, I think, valuable, I think, for most organizations to have in their pocket. And I think that's what the Rams went for. I mean, I think that's what Cleveland went for. I'm sorry.
2: Okay. Let me ask you something. A shelf life, okay, on an edge rusher. Garrett just turned 30. I almost equate Garrett with LeBron James because the guy just keeps going. And Brady for some degree. So how well do edge rushers hold up in the NFL?
21: I'm trying not to get you depressed, okay?
2: Oh, God. Oh. All right, tell me. Come on.
21: Like LeBron, Myles Garrett, one of the, and I've seen a lot of Reggie White, the Eric Dickerson, the Barry Sanders, the Dan Marinos, all these great players. As far as athletic, physically athletic, one of the best athletes I've ever seen in the NFL, ever, is Myles Garrett. And I've told you that for years. I know you kind of side-eyed me, even though you kind of liked it. And then now you see with the defensive player of the year, all the years he's been getting as the player of the year. I've never seen an athlete as freakish as Myles Garrett in all my years of coaching and playing and being a football.
2: Right. And yeah, you're breaking up, so we're going to have to end it here anyway. But let me end this conversation with and telling you thank you for depressing me even further. Thank you very much, Ned James.
21: Thank you for having us.
2: All right, I'll talk to you when you're back in town, man. We got more to talk about.
21: Yes, we do.
2: All right, take care, bud. 96.3 News Radio, KKOB Old Elm.
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7: Traffic right now, that earlier crash northbound I-25 near Lomas, looks like that has been cleared. You will still see some slowdowns in that area. Of course, you got slow-moving traffic both directions of I-25 near the construction zone. Headed west on I-40 near the interchange, a little bit of a slowdown as you make your way through there. Westbound on Paseo near 2nd Street, traffic's moving a little slow. We've also got congestion headed west on Alameda as you approach 2nd Street. I'm Michael Carlisle with KKOB Traffic, every 10 minutes on the 7s.
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1: 91 degrees in Albuquerque.
2: All right. Thank you, Ned James, for coming on, I think. Oh, God. All right. Let's see. Coming up, we got former Albuquerque Mayor Marty Chavez come in here and talk about what he thinks going on in politics in the city, the state, the country, all that kind of stuff. Tomorrow, by the way, we got UNM Law Professor Josh Kastenberg coming up. We have something planned for the 250th anniversary of this country, too. I'll tell you more about that when he gets in here on Tuesday. All right. 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Hold on.
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13: From ABC News, I'm Chuck Sievertson. He couldn't care less if Iran resumes talks with the U.S. after cutting them off earlier today, says President Trump. ABC News White House correspondent Karen Travers.
18: We haven't heard from the Iranians anything to indicate that things are back on. And really, even the on-off, what is happening, the substance is still very complicated. There are still significant sticking points that have to be reworked. And the president had sent changes back to Iran that so far they have not addressed or weighed in on.
13: President Trump says Israeli Prime Minister Netanyahu told him that Israel will not send troops into Beirut or attack Lebanon. Trump also said that in a phone call with Hezbollah, the Iran-backed militants agreed to stop attacks on Israel. The Justice Department says it will abide by a federal judge's temporary freezing of the Trump administration's special $1.8 billion fund. ABC's Stephen Portnoy in Washington.
23: A social media post from the Justice Department says officials strongly disagree with last week's ruling by a federal judge in Virginia temporarily freezing the fund pending a hearing she set for the end of next week. The department says it will abide by that ruling. That, as more congressional Republicans express their opposition to the idea of handing out up to $1.8 billion of taxpayer money to those who've been accused of or convicted of crimes.
13: The state of Florida suing OpenAI, claiming the company knowingly released and aggressively marketed ChatGPT while concealing serious risks. In a news conference today, Florida Attorney General James Uthmeyer says that ChatGPT was used by the gunman in last year's deadly mass shooting at Florida State University.
3: He asked ChatGPT questions about what type of gun to use, providing photographs and getting advice. He asked what ammunition went with which weapon, what time of day and where on campus he might be able to encounter the most people.
13: Florida State Attorney General, you're listening to ABC News.
4: From 96.3 News Radio, KKOB, I'm Mike Gabin. Albuquerque police are releasing new details about an officer-involved shooting near San Mateo and Central.
6: Police say 35-year-old Robert Salas was shot and killed Friday night after a foot chase across Central Avenue near San Mateo. Officers say Salas hid behind a pillar at a vacant building and was holding a knife as they gave commands for him to drop it. According to APD, Salas then charged toward officers, prompting two of them to open fire. Police say Salas had a criminal history and was on probation at the time. The case will be reviewed by a multi-agency task force before being handed over to the DA's office. Sultan Chani Salcedo, News Radio, KKOB.
4: Albuquerque City Council expected to take final action tonight on a proposal to raise the city's minimum wage.
6: The plan would increase the wage by $3 starting in January, bringing it to $15 an hour and $9 an hour for tip workers. It also includes annual adjustments tied to inflation and housing costs in Albuquerque. Mayor Tim Keller posting on social media how he's in favor of this increase.
14: I know a lot of you have concerns about how this could impact small businesses. This is one good example from Lorene. And here's the amazing thing about this. It turns out actually that you don't have to be in conflict when it comes to raising wages and helping small businesses. They can work together. And it's because better wages means more certainty for workers and less turnover for employers.
6: Four city councilors have expressed support for the measure. Some business groups and council members oppose it, saying it could impact small businesses, could increase prices, as well as possible layoffs. Supporters, including the mayor, say research shows moderate increases do not lead to widespread job losses. Sultan Chani Salcedo, News Radio, KKOB.
4: KKOB's Natasha Leyva tells us early voting has wrapped up in Bernalillo County ahead of Tuesday's primary election.
15: More than 65,000 people have voted so far, with officials reporting about a 14% turnout. County leaders say that number is expected to grow and could surpass previous primary participation. A mobile voting unit placed at a weekend event helped bring in additional voters, many taking advantage of same-day registration. Officials also point to increased turnout among independent voters. Election day will be a final opportunity to cast your ballots. Natasha Lee, News Radio, KKOB.
4: 6 years after the death of Jeffrey Epstein, a New Mexico commission meeting today to begin looking at what happened at his Southern Santa Fe ranch. KKOB's Terry Travis has details.
16: The Epstein Truth Commission will begin its first public meeting by researching ways to move forward with the accusations from sexual abuse survivors and without getting in the way of a criminal investigation by the state's Department of Justice. The two entities are expected to work in conjunction with each other, but at this first meeting, no public testimony is going to be taken. Instead, commission members will speak with survivors in private. The commission has also hired a law firm to provide legal assistance and representation. Meanwhile, a memorial built to honor Epstein survivors outside of Zorro Ranch has reportedly been vandalized again. Dozens of people worked over the weekend to rebuild it. Terry Travis, News Radio, KKOB.
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24: Recent survey conducted by Common Sense Media found one-third of teenagers prefer AI companions over humans for serious conversations. There's a term for that: social offloading. And experts we talked to warned that this habit could be stunting emotional growth, leaving an already isolated generation who came of age during the pandemic even less prepared for the messiness of human interaction. Sure, AI can help you polish whatever it is you're looking to say, but that's not very human, right? It's the messiness that makes our interactions with each other so real. It's also what makes them so validating, help us to develop our confidence, our voice, our deep bonds with each other. Psychiatrists we talked to encouraged turning to family or friends when you're struggling to express yourself. They are keen to help. I'm Dr. Sanjay Gupta, helping you live a better life.
0: Mornings and that routine. They're back.
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7: All right, as we take a look at traffic right now, you've got slowdowns both directions of I-25 as you approach the construction zone. You're going to want to watch your speed going through there. Traffic moving a bit slow on westbound I-40 as you approach the interchange. Those slowdowns last until Coors. Westbound Paseo between Jefferson and the river, we've got some slowdowns. You've also got that congestion headed west on Alameda as you approach 2nd Street. I'm Michael Carlisle with KKOB Traffic every 10 minutes on the 7s.
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30: Today will likely be the warmest day of the week. Mostly sunny and hot, 92 Albuquerque, 84 Santa Fe. Partly cloudy, mild tonight, 63 Albuquerque, 59 Santa Fe. I'm meteorologist Olga Breeze for KOAT 7.
1: Currently in Albuquerque, it's 91 degrees on 96.3 News Radio KKOB.
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2: All right. Thanks for listening. Appreciate you being here Monday afternoon. T.J. Trout, Rio Carlisle, Gabe. Trujillo, would you mind hitting that intro just real quick? I'm sorry, man. I hate to ask you, but send somewhere.
32: Seed sack alert. Seed sack alert.
2: I gotta do this now because you know it's so bored with me talking about seed sack. But Marty Chavez is sitting across from me in here. You are growing this year.
33: I've got five coming up. They look good.
2: Oh, good. Well, you're going to have to cull the herd at one point.
33: Yeah, well, we'll see if the squash bugs defeat me.
2: I told you. I told you, man. I mean, you can go to News Radio KKB, my page on the website. The best instructions you'll ever find. But if you do nothing else, kill the squash bugs. I don't care how you do it. Just kill them.
33: I'm for it. Okay. I hate those things. That's why I quit doing squash. I just couldn't handle it.
2: You got to get rid of them. And out here, they're so prolific, too, man. It's just crazy.
33: And they're mean.
2: All right, Dave. If you don't have your seed sack yet, go to Jericho Nursery on Alameda. If you get them in the ground this week, you're still okay. But I wouldn't wait much longer. How are you?
33: I'm doing great. Come on, it's beautiful weather out. We've been getting some rain. Not too hot, not too cold.
2: Well, you were out of town, though, weren't you?
33: Well, I went up a trip up to Denver, saw a concert at Red Rocks and some other stuff.
2: Who'd you see?
33: Alabama Shakes.
2: Oh, I know that. Very cool.
33: They're a fun concert. Yeah. And Red Rocks, if you've never been there, I mean, you get the right night, it's magic. It's like going to the Santa Fe Opera on the right night.
2: Can I date myself?
33: Absolutely.
2: Red Rocks? Moody Blues.
33: Oh, man. They were on my bucket list all my life, and I never hit it. I bet that was a great concert.
2: Oh, yeah, great band. Their music didn't seem... Their music hasn't held up that well. But for the times that they were living in, it was like, you know, magical.
33: Well, a set of headphones, you know. Oh, yeah. Boom. Yeah. They still sound great.
2: Yeah, a little weed, you know. Yeah.
33: Well, so, I don't know anything about that.
2: No, of course not. Come on, it's legal now, man. You can talk about it. What are you doing professionally now? I keep pointing at you.
33: Well, I'm doing my pumpkins. I've got my five pumpkins. Thank you. That's most of my life.
2: yeah.
33: No, I've been very heavily involved in the elections. That's kind of what I do.
2: Yeah.
33: And of course, tomorrow is a significant day in the election process.
2: Now, let me ask you a question, and I want to get on to another subject and come back to this. But Mrs. Trout was asking me to ask you, I don't know if you can even answer this, Brian Sandoroff probably could, how many people still vote on election day, so on Tuesday tomorrow, as compared to all the early voters?
33: It's hard to know because it's a moving target. More people will vote tomorrow than have voted absentee or early. That we know.
2: Oh, we're
33: always,
2: more. Okay.
33: There's always more.
2: Okay.
33: But the early vote this year is up. It looks like it's going to be a good electoral. So, I think it's good if you get 98%. We're not going to get. That's where it should be.
2: Yeah.
33: No, it looks like it's a good election, but more and more people are taking advantage of early vote. Hey, TJ, as a state senator, that was my bill. I'm very proud of it.
2: Okay.
33: Early voting.
2: Yeah.
33: And I actually brought some numbers thus far. Well, for early voting this year and absentee, 180,000 people.
2: All right. For a primary election, how good is that?
33: It's up. It's up by 10-15%.
2: Okay.
33: Which means that the electorate is excited, if you will.
2: Do you think many of those are independents this year?
33: 10% are declined to state thus far. And that's, that's the first time that the declined to states have been allowed to vote in the different primaries. They have to pick which primary they vote in.
2: Yeah.
33: So we don't know. We know how 10% are DTS. We know that they tend to be breaking more liberal, if you will, than conservative. But who they're going for in the primary, it's hard to tell.
2: Right. Okay. The reason I ask you about how many people vote still on election day is because I notice I watch more TV than I should watch. I admit it. I do. And, I say this every time we're near an election. The number of ads is just, astoundingly infuriating. Let's put it that way. There's a couple I like, but I got to tell you, both gubernatorial candidates and Democratic Party, man, I'm not digging those ads.
33: Our elections are fair. They are honest. The financing of our elections is broken, and that's why you see all this negative crap out there. And I do disagree respectfully. I think that Deb has run a generally positive campaign. It's Accountable New Mexico, I think it's called. It's one of those super PACs, and you don't know who's behind it. They're running some really nasty stuff.
2: Well, I understand. Let me back that off a little bit, because if you look at both candidates, Democratic candidates' ads that they are personally making here or wherever they're making it, that they are starring in, both those, they're doing a really good job with those. I am infuriated by the PAC ads. I mean, it's BS. It's crazy. And does the candidate have to approve running those PAC ads?
33: No. As a matter of fact, if they do, then they're violating the law. And there's always, in my experience, there's an arm's length relationship. There's whispers and that sort of thing. But outright coordination, if they're doing that, they're breaking the law.
2: Yeah. All right.
33: But I do think if a candidate comes up and says, you know what, that super PAC that's running that ad, pull it. It's lousy. They can do that, publicly.
2: Yeah, they can say that. And whether or not it gets pulled, it probably wouldn't. Yeah. Right.
33: Well, they say clutch their pearls, right? Oh, don't do that. Don't do that. So.
2: Yeah. So, interesting. So, since we're on this, we might as well stay on it. The polls are changing a little for the Dems.
33: Well, that's what's coming in Truth in Advertising. I'm supporting Deb Haaland.
2: Yeah, I know you.
33: She's wonderful. We've not seen any shit in the polls. Her lead has been overwhelming. Now, the attacks have gotten more fierce against her, and I would expect that it will tighten. These things always tighten a little bit, but it's still going to be a substantial margin.
2: See, I was talking to some of the Bergman people the other night, and
33: I wonder what they had to say.
2: Saying is different. The thing is, Haaland has had this sizable lead the entire time, and when talking to the Bergman people, they're saying, well, it's closer now. It's not within the margin of error close, but it's closer.
33: Well, we will find out tomorrow.
2: Yeah.
33: One thing that's interesting is that for the early vote and the absentee, Democrats have been outperforming Republicans almost 2-1 showing up. And that's kind of weird because at least in absentee, historically, and there'll be a few people listening that have been around long enough to remember this, Republicans always cleaned up on absentee ballots. They always did well in absentee, and Democrats had to come on election day. And now with the incumbent in the White House being so disparaging of absentee ballots, they've dropped off, and now Democrats are now occupying that space. So early vote, absentee, overwhelmingly Democrat in New Mexico. So
2: okay. Well, Trump wants to, I mean, he's severely curtailing your ability to vote absentee, mail-in.
33: Yeah, he wants to do with mail-in.
2: I mean, does he have the power to do that, though, or does that have to go through somebody else? Because aren't the states supposedly in charge of the electoral process? Aren't they in charge of the elections?
33: Well, as a recovering lawyer, I will tell you that the law is what the U.S. Supreme Court says the law is.
2: Yes,
33: and right now, this U.S. Supreme Court has a funny way of saying what the law is.
2: Yeah, yeah.
33: But no, you're exactly right. The states, under our U.S. Constitution, get to run their elections. You know, we've had good elections in New Mexico, and I've won and lost them.
2: Sure.
33: And, you know, can't complain.
2: Yeah, well, the thing is, if you look at it, I don't know who does national surveys about elections, but, like, we're top five in the country.
33: Yeah.
2: That's what I understand.
33: We won one of these national awards, the Secretary of State did. So,
2: yeah.
33: No, I don't think people need to be worried about the security of their ballots or the honesty or fairness of the election. What they need to worry about is getting out to vote.
2: Well, vote. Yeah, exactly. You know, if you have an opinion, if you like, or if you like one of these Democratic, and we're talking about Dems, one of these Democratic candidates over the other, vote!
33: Oh, in the black humor days and near the final days of the campaign as a candidate, you go, well, you know, these people that don't vote, I don't have to pay any attention to them. Of course, you pay attention to everybody, but you don't have to spend money messaging them because they're not going to vote. Why spend the money?
2: Well, the thing that has to be done, dig deep. I mean, really dig deep and find out why people are not participating in the process. I mean, I think I kind of got an idea why, but I mean, I think you probably do too. But yes, I mean, how do you encourage some of these people who have been disenfranchised from the whole process, figure they're not, it doesn't matter anyway, how do you get them to come out?
33: Yeah, and it's, you just tell them, this is your life. This is your country. If you believe in it, you got to say something. You got to do something. And of course, we say that every election.
2: The
33: turnouts are poor. I think everyone understands why people are turned off right now.
2: Well, I'll tell you what, I mean, the last two presidential elections, we got to take a break. The last two presidential elections we had huge turnouts. I mean, and in fact, it's being spun by at least one of the sides saying, look, see, that proves they're cheating. See how many people showed up to vote? Well, did you look at your own numbers? A lot of you all voted, turned up to vote too. But we had huge turnouts.
33: And that's a good thing. That's a very good thing.
2: All right, we got Mark Chaffetz in here. We'll continue this conversation. I want to ask you a little bit about downtown as well, about maybe a little demolition that might be starting down there soon. Carla with traffic, hold on.
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7: You've got slowdowns both directions of I-25 as you approach the construction zone. You're going to want to watch your speed going through there. Traffic moving a bit slow on westbound I-40 as you approach the interchange. Those slowdowns last until Coors. Westbound Paseo between Jefferson and the river, we've got some slowdowns. You've also got that congestion headed west on Alameda as you approach 2nd Street. I'm Michael Carlisle with KKOB Traffic every 10 minutes on the 7s.
4: Mornings get busy fast. We make it easier. And when the weather turns, our forecast is New Mexico's certified most accurate.
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4: 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KOAT Action 7 News, more in the morning.
7: See an accident? Call the Traffic Tracker hotline at 505-767-9167. 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
8: Today will likely be the warmest day of the week. Mostly sunny and hot, 92 Albuquerque, 84 Santa Fe. Partly cloudy, mild tonight, 63 Albuquerque, 59 Santa Fe. On Election Day Tuesday, scattered showers and storms develop mainly after lunchtime. 86 Albuquerque, 80 Santa Fe. I'm meteorologist Olga Breeze for KOAT 7.
1: Currently in Albuquerque, it's 91 degrees on 96.3 News Radio, KKOB.
0: Mornings and that routine. They're back.
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0: 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And the United Way of Central New Mexico is stepping up to connect you with the resources to help. 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
1: All right. Where are we? Oh, thanks for listening. Marty Chavez is in here with us. I may go back and hit on the governor's race. I want to talk a little bit with you about the three Republican candidates, too. See what you think about them. But, yeah, I want to talk downtown for a second. Because I was down there this weekend at Ex Novo. And number one, the area was full of people. I mean, not Ex Novo. The whole area was just, I mean, so many people walking around, which encouraged me. I felt good about that.
2: Only one murder in that area in the last 2 weeks.
1: Oh, God. Well, thanks for bringing the whole room down, Marty.
2: 8th and Central. Sorry, that's the network Ex Novo is?
1: Yeah. Well, yeah. 7th and Central. Yeah. Oh, great, great. Thank you.
2: No. Which, by the way, has great beer and a really good menu.
1: Yeah, sure. So, but my point was, I felt, despite what you just said, thanks, I felt safe enough. Just because you're surrounded by all these people, you know, a lot of young people. You know, I'm grandpa down there. You know,
2: yeah, great grandpa,
1: great grandpa. I'm great grandpa.
2: I'm older than you, so I can say that. No, downtown. I don't like it. I won't be down. You won't find me down there on a Saturday night at 10 o'clock.
1: Yeah.
2: Mostly you won't find me anywhere except at home.
1: Well, you and me. Right.
2: But I tell you what, to go down to the chemo and see a good show, eat in the food hall, you know, it's a really nice place to be.
1: Yeah. The food hall is great. And like you said, I think the addition of Ex Novo to that area just mattered immensely, I think, for the whole area.
2: Yeah, and there's the Arrive, the hotel that's got good food, and then there's a breakfast place across the street. All good.
1: Yeah. So okay, let's go east a few blocks, shall we? And let's just walk down Central to the Bliss Building, Lindy's. You've been around the block a couple times.
2: Oh, right. I didn't come back here to be insulted.
1: No. What? How dare you? How did was that allowed to get so bad? Because you would think they would have picked up on some of that stuff. And this is me talking, not you talking. This is me talking. You think they would have picked up on something with this building's going to fall down? So what in your opinion happened?
2: If I'm reading things properly, city went out, said no, this place is unsafe. They red tagged it. The owner said, no, it's safe. Their engineer said, yes, it's safe. Then a week later, it fell down. Mm-hmm. So, I think somebody wasn't on the job, but somebody finally was on the job. They red tagged it appropriately. And it's unfortunate because it's a beautiful building.
1: Oh, it is. Yeah.
2: But you know, you don't want people to die. Just the beautiful building.
1: Well, no. Like I say, everybody sees the video of the white car, whatever it was, driving by and then boom. I mean, that could have been bad.
2: Well, I've got mine with the picture of Kool-Aid, rather, coming out of the, there's been a lot.
1: Yeah, that was funny, too. I don't know how many times somebody sent me that. I got added like a million times. Yeah. So I guess it looks like they're going to tear it down.
2: It's coming down, it looks like, yeah.
1: Yeah. And
2: it's unfortunate, but actually the damage is so tremendous. Yeah. I don't know. Question is what goes in that place, and hopefully it'll be something that our

0: actually is complimentary of the area.
1: Yeah, I was thinking like about a 10, 12 story ICE detention center. What do you think?
0: I'm there. You know, as long as there's a penthouse. No, that's a. Boy, I would like to, you know, again, I was in Denver last week, and their downtown is just booming. Mm-hmm. And the tall buildings. I'd like to see a couple more tall buildings in downtown Albuquerque.
1: Well, somebody, I was having a conversation with somebody about building vertically down there. I don't know if building vertically is even relevant anymore.
0: Oh, great cities have great downtowns.
1: Yeah, yeah.
0: It is the soul of a city. Yeah. And if you look what's going on in Phoenix, and let's, you know, talk
1: about sure.
0: Denver, Salt Lake. No, their downtowns are building. They're building up. And for a city, if you want to avoid sprawl, at some point you have to have verticality.
1: Yeah. Why haven't we? Not forward thinking?
0: I think we stalled a little bit.
1: Yeah.
0: And you have to have a very vibrant private sector. And our private sector, I think, is a little bit afraid right now. Mm-hmm. The regulatory format that's out there. I know a lot of the business guys that are based here, but they're doing their work in Arizona and Colorado and Texas because they don't think they can do it.
1: Okay. All right. Well, more with Marty Chavez coming up. We got news and traffic. Hold on.
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12: Well, traffic right now, you will see some slowdowns westbound on I-40 between the interchange and Coors. I-25 near the construction zone. You got some slow-moving traffic in both directions there. Also, still dealing with a little bit of a slowdown westbound Paseo approaching 2nd Street. Headed west on Alameda, you've got congestion near 2nd Street. You've also got some slow-moving traffic westbound Montaño near Coors. I'm Michael Carlisle with KKOB Traffic every 10 minutes on the 7s.
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12: 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Call the Traffic Tracker Hotline at 505-767-9167. 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
14: Currently in Albuquerque, it's 91 degrees on 96.3 News Radio, KKOB.
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0: 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The New Mexico Department of Justice has announced the arrest of Eric Michael Briones on five counts of aggravated assault involving alleged threatening and menacing conduct with a firearm. Here's KKOB's Francina Walker with the story.
24: The criminal complaint and affidavit were filed in San Miguel Magistrate Court accusing Briones of repeatedly threatening fishermen between April of 2023 and March of 26 while they were navigating public waters near his property. Witnesses reported Briones brandished firearms, threatening to begin target practice near them, and made statements that caused victims to believe they were about to be shot. The arrest comes after years of litigation over public access to the Pecos River. The New Mexico Department of Justice previously prevailed in civil litigation, affirming that the public may lawfully recreate in public waters, even where those waters flow adjacent to private property. Francina Walker, News Radio KKOB.
0: Santa Fe police have arrested a 19-year-old after a shooting at an apartment complex.
25: Officers say that Jerome Gruley was taken into custody Sunday following reports of a disturbance at the Casa Rufina apartments around 2:30 that morning. Police say that Gruley was arguing with his girlfriend when another woman stepped in. That's when investigators say he fired a gun at her. The woman was not hit. Officers later saw Gruley enter a nearby apartment, leading to a shelter-in-place order. SWAT teams eventually took him into custody around 8:15 a.m. Natasha Levin, News Radio, KKOB.
0: The measles case count in New Mexico has hit 16. The New Mexico Department of Health reporting that a federal inmate held in the Luna County Detention Center has tested positive for the illness. The department says that people may have been exposed to measles from this most recent case, that exposure occurring at the U.S. District Court building at 100 North Church Street in Las Cruces between 8:30 a.m. and 2 p.m. on May 27th. Measles symptoms develop between 7 and 21 days after exposure. Symptoms typically begin with fever, cough, runny nose, and red eyes, followed by a red spotted rash that usually starts on the face or head and spreads down the body. Michael Carlisle tells us a popular New Mexican is one step closer to sainthood.
26: Sister Blandina arrived in the Land of Enchantment in 1870, where she became active in disarming lynch mobs, building hospitals, and starting schools. To that effect, Blandina helped establish the San Felipe de Neri Catholic School back in 1881 and became its second principal. Religious leaders in the state have been pushing to canonize Sister Blandina for years. Now her case will be presented to a committee of cardinals and bishops. Following that, Pope Leo will decide whether Sister Blandina becomes a saint. Michael Carlisle, News Radio KKOB.
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1: All right, thanks for listening. We got Martin Chavis in here. I want to get back to the governor's race, but first I want to stick on a little bit on downtown. One of the things you said was interesting in that, well, it's not interesting because we've had this conversation before. Every major successful city has a successful downtown.
0: It's the soul of the city.
1: It has a successful downtown. And I look around downtown and I look at some of the stats that people give me, and I look at the commercial real estate stats, and we got some major vacancies down there. And I'm wondering, is this still post-COVID, number one? And number two, is it just us, or are there other major cities in the country who have this going on?
0: No, our downtown is still not. I mean, there's a lot of good things. Let's not forget. There are good people doing hard work and
1: sure,
0: doing good things in the downtown part of Albuquerque. But it's still an uphill battle, pure and simple. And then citywide, we've got a lot of vacant properties. And that's a big issue on supply and demand in terms of unhoused and homelessness.
1: Yeah, that actually, that's Joaquin Bacca's big thing right now, isn't it? Yeah, I just noticed that too. Once I saw that in the journal or wherever I was reading the paper about vacant properties and distressed properties, then I said, well, I'm driving around, I'm starting to notice more and more of these, and sadly, more and more of these even near my place. You know, I'm thinking, how did we get there like this, and how do we fix it?
0: There's a fellow that works mostly in the Heights, James Shanley. He's from here, and he's done a complete inventory. He's almost completed the entire city of how many vacant properties are.
1: Yeah.
0: And, of course, he's trying to figure out then, okay, you got a vacant house. How do you work it so that then can become inhabited and hopefully impact the unhoused, homeless situation in Albuquerque? And haven't figured out how to get from vacant property to somebody in that property.
1: Yeah. Well, that's the next thing we got to talk about. I mean, not you and me. I mean, the city. That city needs to focus on this.
0: Well, this is Ezra Klein's book, Abundance, which is a huge critique of the left, and he's a lefty, but the policies of the left and how that's resulted in really not addressing homelessness.
1: Yeah.
0: And it's just supply and demand. If you build houses, if you have lots of housing, keeps the prices down, they're affordable, and more people rent them. If you have a scarcity of housing, guess what? Unhoused goes up.
1: Okay, who needs to talk to somebody?
0: Well, it's kind of like what
1: that was Martin, very New York. I just said.
0: Yeah,
1: I'm sorry.
0: What Mark Twain said: everybody complains about the weather, but nobody does anything.
1: Yeah, nobody does it. Right? Yeah. Exactly.
0: You know, it's. I know. There's an election tomorrow. Let's go vote.
1: Yeah, there you go. Good point. Good point. And the other thing we're talking about, and I don't want you to drop names unless you want to drop names, but. Again, downtown has historically lagged behind our brother and sister cities around us. Phoenix, Denver, et cetera, like that.
0: Salt Lake, Austin.
1: We're kind of all glommed in the same group. Mm-hmm. We are lagging behind all these people. Mm-hmm. Why? Is there a lack of vision? Do we have a lack of a private sector that doesn't want to invest in doing stuff like this? What is it?
0: Well, private sector, you know, capital reacts to the environment that it's in.
1: Sure.
0: And infrastructure isn't just roads and bridges. It's the regulation, the regulatory infrastructure, and it's just not conducive to business doing well. And, you know, of course, you need to leaven that out. I mean, if you just let businesses run everything, then all of a sudden some people get left out.
1: Yeah, sure.
0: But there's a balance, and we're just not getting there.
1: Yeah. I'm a frequent guest on this. What you need to do, I like this guy, by the way. You know him. You need to condemn just eminent domain, like half the downtown area. Just do it, and then start building.
0: You know, free enterprise zones do the whole thing. Milton Friedman. There's a lot of experiments that you can do, and we are risk adverse. You know, elected officials can be risk for legitimate reasons. Can be risk adverse, but try it. Let's have a little, you know, take that block and let's see what happens.
1: The thing is, we were talking about this too. We got to take a break, but I mean, we're talking about living downtown. You live. I'm not gonna say where you live, but you live. Well, you told me.
0: Old town.
1: You know, I'm not that far away. But there are some really nice residential neighborhoods in town. They're fantastic. Some of the old Craftsman houses, Victorian houses, they're beautiful.
0: I rode my bike to Bike In Coffee yesterday in the Bosque. Then we walked down to Blackbird Coffee on the plaza, you know, and walk over to Garcia. You know, it's walkable. And there's an app that is, and you can do it online too. It's called walkscore.com. Yeah. You look at your city and see how walkable is it.
1: Yeah. This town is, it does. It has so much potential. Mm-hmm. Why don't you run for mayor?
0: Yeah, right. Well, if I had my gun, I would.
1: Yeah, there you go. Perfect. All right, Mark Chavis in here with us. We got Carl out with traffic. Hold on.
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26: You will see some slowdowns westbound on I-40 between the interchange and Coors. I-25 near the construction zone. You got some slow-moving traffic in both directions there. Also, still dealing with a little bit of a slowdown westbound Paseo approaching 2nd Street. And west on Alameda, you've got congestion near 2nd Street. You've also got some slow-moving traffic westbound Montaño near Coors. I'm Michael Carlisle with KKOB Traffic every 10 minutes on the 7s. See an accident? Call the Traffic Tracker hotline at 505-767-9167. I'm Michael Carlisle from the 96.3 News Radio KKOB Traffic Center.
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7: 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And when the weather turns, our forecast is New Mexico's certified most accurate.
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1: All right, we're back. Marty Chavison here, the consummate Democrat. That's kind of true. I mean, you know. But let's take a gander over at the GOP, because I want to get back to the gubernatorial race. So who we got? We got Doug Turner, we got Greg Hull, and we got Duke Rodriguez. So we got these, and it's not, I mean, it's tightened up, right, with Greg Hull and Doug Turner.
0: That's what Turner's folks are saying. We'll find out. Excuse me, you know, because I pay attention to this stuff, but no, yeah. I like Greg. Greg Hull's a good mayor.
1: Oh, yes.
0: For Rio Rancho. And Doug Turner, I've known him for years. Good guy, good family. Disagree with him politically,
1: yeah.
0: But good people. And Duke Rodriguez, I've known him since he was the town manager in Los Ranchos.
1: Man, you
0: at
1: know,
0: one time.
1: You know everybody.
0: Yeah, well, that's the old age.
1: Yeah, sure.
0: But it does look like, notwithstanding the money he's spending, because he's spending a lot of money.
1: What's his money, right?
0: Well, hey, marijuana. You got to love it,
1: hey,
0: right?
1: Yeah, right.
0: Notwithstanding the money he's spending, looks like he's trailing.
1: He is, at this point, though, of the three, the most media visible of the three GOP candidates.
0: He's spending the most money. For whatever, it's hard when you're in the minority party to raise money.
1: Yeah, sure.
0: You know, on a national level, the DNC, Democratic Party, is doing really poorly compared to the National Republican Party, but they've got the White House, the Senate, the House.
1: Oh, yeah.
0: It's a lot easier when you have power.
1: Oh, yeah, sure.
0: To raise money. So yeah. I understand where they're coming from.
1: Well, the thing is, what you just said, the Turner and Hull have a kind of a sizable lead over Duke Rodriguez at this point. Why is his message not resonating? Because he's spending the money. Something's got to be wrong with the message. Duke, if you're listening, I'm sorry. I'm trying to figure this out.
0: Well, I don't think he's presenting in his television media, if you will.
1: Yeah.
0: It's more, I don't know, not hucksterism. It's more serious than that. But, you know, I just don't think it's ringing a bell. Also, I think that most New Mexicans are happy that we have free daycare for everybody.
1: Yeah.
0: His first thing out of the box was to try to get rid of it.
1: Well, that's the message, right?
0: And,
1: sure.
0: And, of course, years back, he was against full-day kindergarten as well. So I think most New Mexicans, regardless of party affiliation, think that investment in early education, early childhood is important.
1: Yeah, indeed. So of all the three candidates, the one I've heard the least from is Greg Hull.
0: He's been kind of quiet, but he's been that kind of mayor as well.
1: Yeah.
0: I mean, he's a serious-minded, thoughtful guy, approachable.
1: Yeah.
0: Of course, the nice thing about New Mexico, we're so small, everyone's approachable.
1: Oh, sure, yeah.
0: And as we talked about, you know, what are you going to do about it? In New Mexico, you can call your state rep, you can call your state senator, you can call your governor, and you can get in to see him.
1: Mm-hmm. Yeah, for sure. One thing is, and he certainly, well, I'm not going to tell him what to do. He can confidently run in his record as mayor of Rio Rancho. I mean, I think he did a good job up there.
0: Well, it's where the growth is right now.
1: Yeah.
0: You know, I go to, we've got family in the schools up there, and I'm envious of the building that's going on. You know, it's very vibrant.
1: Yeah, yeah. So who wins, man?
0: Who wins?
1: Who wins the GOP, anyway, if you were a betting man?
0: I think that Greg Hull still has the inside track. You know, a whole lot of the votes already been cast.
1: Yeah.
0: And you know, the votes that get cast a month before the election, sometimes they're a little bit different than the votes get cast on election day or the week before the election.
1: Right.
0: Because the campaigns have been in full swing. They're doing their persuasion. And, you know.
1: So why do you think, I mean, we just talked about this. Why do you think the independents seem to be leaning towards the Dems and not leaning towards the Republicans?
0: Well, I think DTS historically in New Mexico and also around the Southwest tend to be more liberal than not. In Colorado, for example, when they went to open primary, when I was a kid, Colorado was red.
1: Yeah.
0: And it became purple. It's pretty darn blue now.
1: Right.
0: And, you know, so I think that's just where people are at, you know, philosophically.
1: Yeah. Okay. So, Democrat going to win the governorship?
0: Absolutely. Well, you know,
1: Republican that. No. Right.
0: Well, you know, with this guy in the White House, they're not going to carry New Mexico.
1: Yeah.
0: They're just not going to. It's not, you know, I've never seen anything in our lifetimes of what's going on in Washington, D.C. right now.
1: Yeah. So, midterms, what do you think?
0: I think it's going to be
1: I'm talking nationally.
0: Sure. Nationally, Democrats will retake the House. They very well may take the U.S. Senate. That's still uphill. And this can be a very different complexion after the midterms.
1: I was reading, we got to take a break. I was reading an article by CNN about the gerrymandering, and they said, I don't know, man, the gerrymandering may have made it a wash for the House.
0: It's not going to be a wash in the House. Notwithstanding what they've done.
1: Okay.
0: And we got to stop all this gerrymandering.
1: Oh, I agree.
0: On both sides of
1: yeah,
0: that.
1: Yeah,
0: this
1: yeah.
0: is just not, this is just not kosher. Dees will win the midterms, and will win the House, maybe the Senate, and for crying out loud, everyone should get out to vote.
1: Yeah, yeah. It's important. Yeah. It's kind of important.
0: A little bit. In a democracy. What the heck?
1: Yeah, come on. Marty Schiavo's in here. Wrapping it up on the other side. We got Carlisle with traffic. Hold on.
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14: You will see some slowdowns westbound on I-40 between the interchange and Coors. I-25 near the construction zone. You got some slow-moving traffic in both directions there. Also, still dealing with a little bit of a slowdown westbound Paseo approaching 2nd Street. Headed west on Alameda, you've got congestion near 2nd Street. You've also got some slow-moving traffic westbound Montaño near Coors. I'm Michael Carlisle with KKOB Traffic every 10 minutes on the 7s. See an accident? Call the Traffic Tracker hotline at 505-767-9167. I'm Michael Carlisle from the 96.3 News Radio KKOB Traffic Center.
1: Always good seeing you. Having you in here is always a pleasure, Marty Chavis. Thank you very much.
0: Always good to be seen on radio.
1: Yeah, yeah, yeah, for sure. Absolutely. All right, a couple quickies here. Let's see. City Council. considering raising the minimum wage to $15 an hour. You a fan of that?
0: Mixed. This everything is so expensive. The inflation is out of control. I just worry about small businesses because it's a hard deal for them.
1: Yeah. Yeah, I mean, you talk to the New Mexico Restaurant Association. They are not a big fan of doing this.
0: Well, they were against minimum wage at $4 an hour. So
1: that's right, they are. And Carol White, if you're listening, good afternoon. So
0: yeah, no, she's a Trumpster, and they're just that's just all there is to it.
1: Well, yeah. So do you, what, you think it's going to pass?
0: I think it won't, but it's going to be close, 5-4.
1: Yeah, okay. Water.
0: I'm for it.
1: Yeah, me too. I'm kind of for water too. I mean, and the last thing we're probably going to talk about, I don't want to bring the whole room down, but oh man, yeah, we need that super El Nino to come through, number one. But number two, this is like a crisis. Well, this is turning into a crisis.
0: I worry, and when we see the Rio Grande, dry up. Yeah. And ecosystems are important, and having little fish that go up and down the river, that's important for human beings.
1: No, sure, absolutely.
0: So, no, it's a challenge.
1: So I guess the compacts with Texas, Colorado have been relooked at, right?
0: I have not read the Supreme Court opinion because the U.S. Supreme Court came down with a decision. I think it's favorable to New Mexico as I understand it, but I have not read it, and I'm looking forward to reading it.
1: Okay, what about the chili farmers, man? What's going to happen to our chili crop?
0: We're going to have chili forever, darn it. Don't be one of those people.
1: No, come on, man. Well, I hope you're right. We need to have chili forever.
0: Heck with corn. We need chili.
1: Yeah, chili. Exactly. We got about a minute left. Data centers?
0: Mixed bag. I think we need to be smarter about how we do them. It's interesting. Across party lines, they're hated.
1: Yeah.
0: And I'll tell you, you can hate them all day long. It's the future.
1: It is.
0: And they're going to be here. So the question is, how you can build the guide rails, do them in a smart way so that they're water and energy sensitive. It can be done. It will be done. The question is whether or not we're going to do it smart.
1: Right. Yeah. It's going forward. There's not much we can do to stop it.
0: Gee, I'm against the internet. How's that working for you?
1: I hate that newfangled internet. All right. Finally, will we eventually need desalinization plants in the state of New Mexico?
0: We need them today. And as a matter of fact, late Senator Pete Domenici started a process down there in Alamogordo, whatever that aquifer is called, the Ogallala Aquifer. It's in the works. Yeah. It's in the works.
1: So I was talking to somebody saying it's about $40 million a plant, but I don't know how long the process takes.
0: I toured the one in El Paso.
1: Yeah.
0: It's very successful, and they're expensive. But you know what? Water is expensive. Yeah,
1: well, that's going to be a state investment. Yeah. It's going to have to be a state investment, is it?
0: Public-private? Absolutely. Water is a public function.
1: It's kind of my fault.
0: Whiskey's for drinking, water's for fighting.
1: All right, got to go. Good seeing you.
0: Yeah.
1: Thanks for coming in. Appreciate it.
0: Happy to be here.
1: 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Hold on.
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17: 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And the United Way of Central New Mexico is stepping up to connect you with the resources to help. 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
5: For the ninth year in a row, Finland has been named the happiest country in the world. That's according to the World Happiness Report put out every year by the Wellbeing Research Center at the University of Oxford in the UK. 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I'm Dr. Sanjay Gupta, helping you live a better life.
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14: Well, taking a look at traffic right now, you're still going to see a little bit of a slowdown westbound on I-40 as you approach Coors. Both directions of I-25 in the construction zone, you'll see a little bit of slow-moving traffic in that area. Paseo, Alameda, Montaño, those river crossings are moving up to speed. As a reminder, up in Rio Rancho, southbound 528 remains closed at Adelia. That is due to a crash. You'll need to seek out an alternate route. I'm Michael Carlisle with KKOB Traffic, every 10 minutes on the 7s.
8: 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We make it easier. And when the weather turns, our forecast is New Mexico's certified most accurate.
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14: See an accident? Call the Traffic Tracker hotline at 505-767-9167. I'm Michael Carlisle from the 96.3 News Radio KKOB Traffic Center.
10: 92 degrees in Albuquerque.
27: All right, I want to thank Mark Chaffetz for being on with us, also Aaron Boreda, and for coming in also. Talk about what's going on with Nightmare on Elm Street down at the Guild Theater on Saturday. And Drew, I don't think we've ever had the Rio Grande Food Project on, have we?
10: No, this will be the first time, from okay, what great. I recall, yeah.
27: Yeah, love to talk to those guys, so that's great. And then, of course, tomorrow, also Tuesday, that means it's UNM Law Professor Josh Kastenberg's day. He'll be in. We got something planned for the 250th anniversary of the country. We'll let you know. We'll both of you, we'll tell you about it tomorrow. All right, Strauss is up next. This is 96.3 News Radio KKOB. Hope you all have a great night. See ya.
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25: From ABC News, I'm Chuck Sievertson. Don't count on cheaper driving, says one expert. Gasoline prices were coming down recently after reports of progress in U.S.-Iran negotiations. Patrick DeHaan, Gas Buddy analyst, says those dips could be short-lived.
26: The national average we still anticipate could be $4.80 a gallon over the course of this summer. So while we've gotten a little bit of a two-week break from high prices, we could go right back up. And it's still not impossible that later this summer, even ahead of July 4, that we could see the national average pressing $5 a gallon.
25: He couldn't care less if Iran resumes talks with the U.S. after cutting them off earlier today, says President Trump. But he was also busy on the phone today about it. At the White House, ABC's Rachel Scott.
31: ABC News has learned the president did get on the phone with Israeli Prime Minister Benjamin Netanyahu to try to halt the bombing in southern Lebanon, to keep the Iranians at the negotiating table. Netanyahu insists Israel will not leave southern Lebanon. The president telling our John Carl, there was a little glitch today, but I turned that one around very quickly.
25: Trump also said that in a phone call with Hezbollah, the Iran-backed militants agreed to stop attacks on Israel. Justice Department says it will abide by a federal judge's temporary freezing of the Trump administration's special $1.8 billion fund aimed at paying people claiming they were wronged by the Biden administration. Sources last week said Republican senators expressed strong opposition to the acting attorney general about it, citing the coming November elections. At the Capitol, Missouri Senator Eric Schmidt was asked by ABC's Jay O'Brien.
34: Did it become a distraction up here on Capitol Hill, that fund?
0: I mean, not for me, but I think at this point, like I said...
1: But for some of your colleagues?
0: Maybe, but it doesn't matter anymore. If it was, it isn't anymore, so...
25: The state of Florida suing OpenAI, claiming the company knowingly released and aggressively marketed ChatGPT while concealing serious risks. You're listening to ABC News.
2: 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APD SWAT unit activated to take over attempts to apprehend an individual who was involved in a domestic violence incident. Officers responded to a residence this afternoon in the 5,000 block of Watercrest Drive Northeast, which is just north of Alameda Boulevard and west of I-25. The suspect, believed to be at the home, refused to make contact with police. Officers obtained a search warrant, and the SWAT unit is responding to that home. Traffic news to be aware of as lanes are changing on a section of I-25. KKOB's Michael Carlisle.